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1: Southland weather from KFI. Low clouds and fog again in the morning, then sunny. Highs mid-70s, low 80s metro LA. Upper 70s to mid-80s in the valleys. 80s to around 90 and windy in the high desert. Low 70s for the beaches, mid to upper 70s inland OC, mid 80s to low 90s and windy in the IE. Right now it's 71 in Dana Point, 78 in Anaheim, 82 in Diamond Bar, it's 77 in Simi Valley. 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The Dow closed up 329. S&P 500 down 43 and NASDAQ down 308. Stall on the 405 in the Sepulveda Pass.
2: So this one is along the northbound side. Coming up on Skirball Center, middle lane has been blocked. It's a stuck truck, and you've got a slow drive overall. Out of Culver City, leaving the 90, Buena Park, 91 westbound, approaching Valley View. A crash is now off to the shoulder. Lanes are open, but traffic is loading up away from Magnolia Avenue. And in Riverside, there's an oil spill. Big rig let some go in lanes on that 91 eastbound coming up on Adams. And middle lanes affected. The drive is a mess getting away from Lincoln. With Southern California's most accurate traffic reports, I'm Angel Martinez.
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0: 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And we're down. We need 21 subscribers now for 8,000. 21. So be one of the 21 people to join, and our family grows to 8,000. No prize for you, just the pride you'll feel. Jennifer Van Laar is coming on. Jennifer Van Laar is managing editor of redstate.com, great reporter. And she has dug up a lot of information over the years about Jennifer and Gavin Newsom. Now there's an investigation going on. Newsom is pretending it's Trump coming after him. But as multiple reports have indicated, it looks like this originated in the Sacramento Department of Justice. It may be going after Jennifer's taxes. It's maybe going after Dana Williamson, the former chief of staff to Newsom, who's already going to prison for her involvement in the theft of money from Javier Baccaria's campaign fund. But one thing Jennifer has discovered, and she's published this for quite a while, is the amount of money the Newsoms spend on their life exceeds significantly the amount of income that they report. Jennifer, welcome. How are you?
5: Great. How are you?
0: I'm really good. You do terrific work.
5: Thank you.
0: Thank you for doing it. Why don't you explain to people who are not familiar with all the details, what have you found about the Newsom's finances over the years, right up to the moment?
5: Yes. So what really called this into question was when they purchased a $9.1 million mansion in Marin County in late 2024. And that was done through an LLC formed by Jennifer Newsom. And what was especially curious about it was that this corporation was not formed until about a week after the home closed escrow. So they received a grant deed in the name of this LLC and held off on recording it until the LLC could actually be formed. And there was no mortgage taken out on this. It was so apparently a cash transaction. But 3 months later, the LLC took out a $6.5 million mortgage at 6.75% interest. And as members of the LLC, Jennifer Newsom and both of her parents had to personally guarantee it, like no Gavin on any of this documentation. That mortgage payment alone, without any property taxes or insurance or anything, is around $42,000 a month. And that's on top of a $13,000 a month mortgage they already have in Sacramento. So they're looking at over $500,000 a year just in mortgage payments, and their average income for the decade preceding that was $1.4 million.
0: So there's a significant shortfall there, and it's also really curious that who paid in cash through that LLC? Who put down the $9 million, and then they get $6.5 million back in a mortgage, huh?
5: Yeah, so from what I can tell, when they had sold their other home in Marin County that they had before Gavin was elected governor, they cleared about $2.8 million. So I'm assuming, because they don't give us the records to know for sure, that was used as some kind of a down payment on this house, because the numbers roughly line up. What kind of seller gives you the deed 3 months before you have the mortgage?
0: But did they have to put $9 million down in cash just to get the deed, and then they took a mortgage out?
5: Right. I don't know. And they bought it from Daniel Pritzker, who's part of the Pritzker Hyatt Hotel, J.B. Pritzker family, who's also a big Democrat donor. So that also makes it look more questionable. It could be that there's not a lot there. But again, if the governor would just open up his books and produce his tax returns like he said he was going to every year and he hasn't, then we wouldn't have to wonder.
0: Yeah. I mean, you go through all his expenses. He's got to pay $450,000 in federal and state taxes. $200,000 to domestic workers? That's a big staff that they have, huh?
5: Yeah. So that's based on about 10 years of tax returns from 2010 to 2020. We have the full returns for 2017, 18, 19, 20, because he had to produce those to run in the recall in 2021. And that's the average of what they were paying household staffers during that time. And that's this total state, local, federal taxes that they were paying. And then you add, we know that their kids are in private school. We know that their older two are in a school currently, that $70,000 a year.
0: Holy.
5: For high school.
0: 70 for high school? 70,000?
5: Yeah.
0: Yikes. I thought I was getting hosed.
5: The lunches and the field trips.
0: Oh, yeah. Yeah, that's, well, it totals, it seems like $1.6 million out the door and $1.4 million coming in, and this is every year. And that doesn't.
5: Yeah, and that's without food. That's without vacations. That's without all of the little things that add up.
0: So have you heard anything separately, differently about what these investigations might be about?
5: I have not. I mean, there's such an abundance of things that they can choose to be looking into with those two. But the fact that we've heard from multiple sources that it has to do with taxes and it has to do with Jennifer Newsom's corporations is not surprising.
0: And Dana Williamson, the chief of staff, is being investigated supposedly as well, former chief of staff. But she's already going to prison for the Javier Becerra theft of Becerra's campaign funds.
5: Yeah, so she's going to be sentenced July 9th. She hasn't been sentenced yet. And the one condition of her plea deal is that the prosecutors will recommend leveling down on the guidelines for the time in prison if she is fully open and honest with the probation officers who will prepare that sentencing report. So it could be that some of this is coming about because of questions that they're asking Williamson as she's getting ready to go to prison, and Williamson feeling like, okay, well, I don't want to be the one to go down for all of this and not have other people also pay the piper.
0: And then you have all those corporate payments that Newsom directs to various nonprofits, some of which his wife's involved in, you know, like from PG&E, they finance her feminist films. I mean, there's just a lot of money sloshing around.
5: Yeah, if you look between her own nonprofit, the Representation Project, if you look at the California Partners Project, and just the various entities that they're involved in, there is a lot of money sloshing around. Then you have the behested payments, which Newsom just got fined for not reporting some of these behested payments in a timely manner.
0: Right. And as far as you've heard, this investigation predates Trump's second term?
5: That is what I've heard, and that it originated in Sacramento by whistleblowers there, and then the Eastern District, California. Yeah.
0: Whistleblowers over something to do with Jennifer Newsom's taxes. That's fascinating.
5: Yeah, that's where it's also a little curious, because they filed jointly. So if it has to do with her taxes, it has to do with his.
0: Okay. Right. Okay. I mean, I thought maybe she had her own tax filing. But if they're filing jointly, then that's kind of odd that's being phrased that way. Because he's responsible, even if she initiated.
5: Yeah, he still has to sign it.
0: Yeah. All right. And there's no word on. I mean, this investigation can go on forever, and it doesn't necessarily mean it's going to lead to anything concrete.
5: Right. And it seems that he's trying to really get ahead of something by coming out. Not many targets of an investigation go on and just come out and say it. So it seems that he's trying to get ahead of something by coming out with this.
0: Well, getting ahead of it doesn't change whether doesn't change that he's being investigated.
5: Well, but if he can make it be Trump's bad, then maybe he thinks that's going to be what can save him.
0: That is really absurd. All right. Well, listen, thank you very much, Jennifer. And if you find out new stuff, let us know. We'll have you on anytime.
5: I will. Thank you.
0: All right. Jennifer Van Laar, managing editor, redstate.com. It's very possible after this run of leaks that we've had in the last 24 hours that the story will go quiet. When we come back, I want to talk about, I had it, you know, I'm losing my paperwork a lot today, and I am like really irritated with myself. So I'll just tell you that I have good stuff coming up. And if I don't, then, here it is. Do you know that the state of California, under Gavin Newsom, has mandated that utilities award hundreds of millions of dollars in contracts to gay businesses? Now, how does a business prove it's gay? They actually have to. The principals in the business have to prove they're gay. And if they're caught defrauding the system and they're not really gay, they could go to jail. I'm not making this up. You have to have a gay certified business. And it doesn't mean that you're selling to gay people or providing services to gay people. It means you are gay and you run a business. And then you get contracts from Gavin Newsom's government. Not making this up. Christopher Rufo has it in the City Journal. Deborah Mark, live in the KFI 24-hour newsroom.
1: Here is the latest. Two men arrested in connection with the alleged plot to attack UFC 250 at the White House are from Riverside and San Bernardino counties. Stress along the San Andreas and San Jacinto faults are reaching high levels, the highest levels.
0: Or if you inherited a home, the whole thing could be overwhelming. 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
3: This one's on the eastbound side before Findlay. Middle lane is where it landed. They're trying to get everything clear to the shoulder, but delays are loading up out of East LA from Downey Road. In Vernon, on 710 southbound past Atlantic, they've pushed a crash out of lanes here. It's off to the shoulder now, and delays are still backing up away from Cesar Chavez. Let's also check out the drive in Anaheim Hills. A wreck on the toll road, 241 northbound, right at the 91 freeway. Everyone's off to the shoulder, but traffic's pretty messy away from the Windy Ridge Toll Plaza. With Southern California's most accurate traffic reports, I'm Angel Martinez.
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under this program, they told the California Public Utilities Commission that they have to enforce this provision, which requires utility companies to hire gay contractors. California utilities spent more than $43 billion on contractors, fuel suppliers, surveyors, engineers, and others. Okay? Now, they deliver all the water, gas, and electricity and internet service to all of us. All right? And in 2014, you know, they always had affirmative action style bills that required companies to offer a certain number of minority-owned businesses contracts. Well, Jerry Brown back in 2014 signed legislation requiring that gay-owned businesses, by the way, I cannot deal with all the letters, so you're not going to hear me going LGBTQAI+, all right? I call them all gay. If you don't like it, I don't know what to tell you. Gay-owned businesses also should be eligible for these benefits. And Newsom expanded the program, encouraging other companies in the energy sector to award contracts to gay-owned themes. So now the activists got involved to try to force the issue. They wanted gay-owned companies to be getting it's up to $633 million in contracts. Who knew? Now, it says here that these gay activists told the commission that homophobia existed in the ranks of utility companies. So the California Public Utilities Commission fully implemented the expansion. They had a goal for utility companies that made a certain amount of money that they had to provide contracts to gay businesses. Now, how does a business qualify as officially gay? Well, you fill out a lot of paperwork. There's a list of qualifications online. If you have a gay business, you have to get certification. So you provide a letter from a gay organization attesting to your sexual preferences. Or you could have proof that a newspaper identified you as gay. Or you have to supply three letters from personal contacts on company letterhead that said, yeah, he's gay. I guess the CEO would do that. It's like, yeah, I slept with him. Yeah. Yeah. And get this. Corporate officials who falsely represent themselves as gay face up to a year in county jail. You go to jail if you pretend to be gay and they catch you. If you try to fake it, if you call up your friends and say, hey, would you write a letter and testify that I'm gay? Why would I do that? Well, I can get this big government contract. Oh, okay. Marianne Horton went through this. Marianne Horton is a internet pioneer, helped develop the email attachment. He started out as a white man who transitioned. So now he's a female married to a woman. She has a company called Red Ace, which is registered as a woman in gay-owned business. So Horton told the City Journal that to prove you're gay requires a mess of documentation. He had to supply a birth certificate and also had to supply a new birth certificate, which was reissued in the state of Washington to prove he transitioned. To prove that he's transgender, he had to file a therapist carry letter, a document from a medical professional certifying transgender identity. This is how you get a government contract. Because her company was lesbian owned. And a company official said that being on the diversity list made getting the contract much easier. If I was a straight white male,

0: Horton used to be, I might be concerned that I don't have the same opportunity, but it worked out great for me. So he transitioned and married a woman and was able to easily get a contract with San Diego Electric and Gas. San Diego apparently created a training video on supplier diversity. However, if Horton's faking this whole story, she's going to jail. This place is insane. I mean, from border to border, this is a mental institution, an absolute mental institution. All you want is the service done, you know, to bring in the electricity and the water and the gas, and you want it done at the fairest price. What would it matter that this guy transitioned to be a woman and married another woman and then fills out a bunch of paperwork to... Deborah Mark is live in the KFI 24-hour newsroom.
1: A man from Riverside County and another from San Bernardino County are among five people across the U.S. charged with plotting an attack during Sunday's UFC event at the White House. Federal prosecutors allege the five colluded in online chats to use drones laden with explosives. The U.S. Justice Department says that they joined an online chat group called Vanguard of the Old Republic, which is accessible on TikTok and Signal. Experts say the San Andreas and San Jacinto faults are at their highest stress levels in 1,000 years.
2: That's according to a new study from researchers at the University of Hawaii at Manoa. It says the fault lines have reached unprecedented levels. The stress is usually released periodically in major earthquakes, but has continued to build in the last 160 years since the last major rupture on the faults. The study's lead author, Lillian Burkhard, says the fault system is currently in a critically loaded state. It also suggests the Cajon Pass can sometimes block large earthquakes from striking along the San Andreas Fault and San Jacinto Fault Zone at the same time. Daniel Martindale, KFI News.
1: Republican candidate for governor Steve Hilton says the $355 billion state budget, which lawmakers passed just before last night's deadline, is more of the same in the wrong direction.
3: More spending, more borrowing, borrowing billions. I've been going through it. Running deficits, draining the reserves, and worst of all, when we have the highest cost of living in the country, more and higher taxes.
1: The budget is about $6 billion higher than what Governor Newsom proposed in May. It's expected to be the largest in state history. The legislature and Newsom have 2 weeks to finalize and sign off on the spending plan. In Delaware, officials have had to lock down a hospital because of a shooting between employees. At least two people have been hurt. Brian Pfeffer, who works as a patient guide at the hospital in Wilmington, says it was something that should not have happened.
4: Somebody needs to do something. This is unacceptable. Schools and hospitals should be off limits to anybody.
1: Authorities are still looking for the shooter. Vice President Vance is walking back a controversial comment.
5: In a new memoir, Vice President J.D. Vance calls his 2021 childless cat lady's remark boneheaded and one of the dumbest things he's ever said, admitting it was provocative and distracted from the point he was trying to make. Vance writes that the comment failed to show compassion towards Americans who don't have children and says it was a moment where he got it wrong. Vance's new book called Communion comes out today and is a follow-up to his memoir, Hillbilly Elegy. Heather Brooker, KFI News.
1: Going to the 605 next.
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1: Southline weather from KFI. Low clouds and fog again tomorrow morning. Then sunny. Highs mid-70s to low 80s. Metro LA upper 70s to mid-80s in the valleys. 80s to around 90 and windy in the high desert. Low 70s at the beaches, mid to upper 70s inland OC, mid 80s to low 90s and windy in the IE. Right now, 77 in Laguna Woods and it's 79 in Rancho Santa Margarita. Slow on the 605 in Los Alamitos.
7: This is a long haul on that northbound side. You're on the brakes leaving the 405 freeway and stretches all the way to the 10. Out to Pomona with a wreck on the 10 eastbound at Town Avenue. Middle lane is blocked with a slow drive away from Holt Avenue. And that oil spill in Riverside still wreaking havoc on that 91 eastbound. Coming up on Adams, middle lane is blocked. Delays away from just about... Well, the eastbound side is slowing down from Surface Club. With Southern California's most accurate traffic reports, I'm Angel Martinez.
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0: 84 short. We got 74 new family members. Now we're down to 10. So be one of the 10, and then it's 8,000. You see? Nothing else to it. There's no prize. There'll be no party. All right. Karen Bass has, among all the things she's ruined, Karen Bass, this is true, Los Angeles Times story, has ruined the LA Zoo. Animals are suffering. Animals are dying. A Los Angeles County civil grand jury says the LA Zoo cannot keep operating this way. The facility has deteriorated so much. Membership of humans at the zoo is way down. It's the last zoo governed by a city department, and the city is Los Angeles, and the mayor is Karen Bass, and like everything else, she has completely screwed this up. And now we have suffering animals, just like the suffering dogs getting abused on Skid Row. You look aghast.
1: Well, yeah. What are these animals suffering from?
0: Well, they had to transfer, you know, a little while back, two elephants,
1: oh, yeah,
0: Billy and Tina.
1: And that was this whole secret thing.
0: To the Tulsa Zoo. They have a history of deaths and health challenges. And exhibits for bears, lions, sea lions, and pelicans have closed because they need major renovations. They have 1,600 animals, but the whole place is apparently dilapidated. I haven't gone in years. It's barely maintaining its national accreditation. Regulators came in from the federal government, found peeling paint and rust. Basically, Bass has abandoned the zoo. And they have a $1 million budget shortfall. Gee, I bet you the money went to the homeless. Not even homeless animals. And this is, a grand jury. They said the zoo would continue struggling to manage the zoo. Membership has dropped from almost 37,000 just last April to 28,000. It's dropped almost a quarter in less than a year. A spokeshole for Bass, their only response was, well, we're reviewing their recommendations, including the proposal to leverage public-private partnerships. And we look forward to exploring these options. You can't even leave your pets with Karen Bass. Have you ever seen somebody who is so bad in so many different ways? There's 1,600 animals suffering because of this lady. Mayor Bass thanks the volunteer members of the LA County Civil Grand Jury for their interest in the success of the LA Zoo and their recognition of the zoo's leadership in animal care and conservation. That's what they wrote. That was in Bass's official response. They were recognizing that the management of the zoo is completely incompetent and overwhelmed and underfunded. They used to have a relationship with the Greater Los Angeles Zoo Association, GLAZA. I went to one of their fundraisers once. And there was a $50 million endowment, but now it's all tied up in some legal dispute that is not explained here. So apparently the relationship with GLAZA, according to the civil jury, is now in ruins because of this lawsuit. There is no other city that runs its own zoo. They do it maybe with a partnership, but the grand jury says managing it, you have to navigate a bureaucratic jungle that includes the zoo commission, neighborhood councils, the city attorney, the city controller, and other departments, the mayor, the city council. Collectively, they have an IQ of about 106, all those people. And they can't run anything. They actually can't run anything. They can't run the streets department. That's why the roads are busted up and unpaved. They can't run the department that fixes the sidewalks. They can't run the department that provides streetlights. They obviously can't run the homeless department. That's just filled with thieves. They've severely underfunded the police and the fire. They clearly can't pick up the garbage. You see garbage blowing all over the place. and they can't run the zoo. The zoo used to be run very well. I went there so many times with when my boys were young. How could they be so bad at running? Well, they're because they're busy just stealing money. All day long, that whole crowd is stealing money. That's very sad. That's really upsetting. Boy, Bass is like really anti-animal, isn't she? Between that and all the dogs that are getting getting abused on Skid Row, the dogs being used for drug experiments, the dogs that are being being raped, left for dead. Bass hasn't done anything about that either. And the ones in the zoo are in distress. You could hear them, you know? Drive down the freeway, and you could hear all the moaning coming from the zoo.
1: No, don't.
11: I'll cheer you up.
0: What?
11: We reached 8,000 subscribers.
0: Well, look at that. All right. Well, welcome. Welcome to all of you. And you could watch this on YouTube. And that's it. Just, you know, realized we were close. So we put out, we did like one of those, we should do fundraisers like the.
11: It's a call to action.
0: Yeah, it's call to action and you acted. And now you're on the list. Now you're a member. Congratulations. All right. Deborah Mark, live in the KFI 24-hour newsroom.
1: Here is the latest. A man from Riverside County and another from San Bernardino County are among five people across the U.S. charged with plotting an attack during Sunday's UFC event at the White House. The L.A. County Board of Supervisors has unanimously approved a proposal to streamline homelessness prevention services. We'll have more at the top of the hour, heading over to the 405 next.
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1: 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Stall on the 405 in Long Beach.
7: It's on the southbound side coming up on Atlantic. They're clearing it out of the carpool lane, but delays are loading up all the way out of Inglewood, getting away from Century Boulevard. Let's also check out Irvine with a wreck on the 405 northbound at MacArthur Boulevard. Everyone's off to the shoulder, but delays are loading up, leaving the 133 and Pasadena. 210 eastbound past Lake. Middle lane's blocked due to a three-car pileup. Delays here away from Mountain. With Southern California's most accurate traffic reports, I'm Angel Martinez.
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0: 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We've given you a lot of material about the grifters that run the state, Jennifer and Gavin Newsom. Talkback feature on the iHeartRadio app, too. Thanks to everybody who's joined and subscribed on YouTube. And that video, the whole show, will be online at in just a few minutes at 6 o'clock, along with the podcast as well. Okay. The gas prices are dropping rapidly because there is a preliminary deal that Trump and the Iranians have announced. And they're going to spend 60 days trying to add all the details. Seems like the deal is very broad in its wording at this point, although nobody has seen it yet. But that's just the general feeling. So this has caused oil prices to drop dramatically, oil futures, which has already led to gas prices dropping dramatically as well. However, it doesn't change that here in California, despite the idiot lying Newsom trying to blame Trump, we are still paying well over $2 a gallon than most of the other states. Do you know that 26 states in America are now selling gas in the threes? The lowest is Indiana at $3.36, the average. You know what our average is? $5.71. $5.71. In Indiana, it's $3.36. We pay $2.35 more than Indiana, and it is entirely because of Newsom's taxes and regulations. Texas, where Elon Musk fled to, and now he's literally bringing trillions of dollars of wealth to the state of Texas, is at $3.50. And You've got many states, Democratic states, big states, that are all selling gas cheaper. Again, 26 states in the threes. So nothing stops them from abusing us. And then they're going to be running on affordability. They're going to run on affordability when they've been selling us $5 and $6 gas and $7 gas all year. And now if this peace agreement holds, the gas is going to drop into the twos in many states and into the threes in other states. And we'll still be paying $4.50, $4.80, $5. Why people put up with this? Everybody just bends over and says, beat me again, Gavin. Beat me again. I've been a bad citizen. Wow. Pretty crazy. Now, you know it's bad when Arnold Schwarzenegger, who started this nonsense back in 2006 with his global warming bill that he was so proud of, and boy, did he create this monster. Jesus, that started the insanity. He worked with the Democrats. It was this first major sin, the first major blunder he committed as governor. Got all wound up in the climate change hysteria, the global warming fanaticism. It's all a mental illness. The world's not coming to an end. But that was the year Al Gore released his stupid movie, which turned out to be wrong, wrong, and wrong. So now he was speaking out in Europe, and he said that I would have to say that California is making some major mistakes policy-wise. They've made fuel very expensive. Thanks, Arnold. Arnold's a billionaire, too. He noted that the state's gas prices are way more expensive compared to the rest of the U.S. $5.71. National average is $4.04. And like I said, 26 states are in the threes. And the national average will be in the threes any day now. And he's complained the legislators won't make it easier to open more refineries in California. No, because they're crazy. These are crazy people. He says the refineries now go to Texas. So you have to ship the oil to Texas, then you have to refine it there, then you have to ship it back again. What do you think happens when you ship it? That's pollution. Yes, it is. But it's not just Texas. We're getting gasoline from Asia and the Middle East. Texas would be a short hop compared to where we're getting gas from. And he said, it's absolutely contradictory to what they believe in, meaning these idiot legislators. But again, that's not the point. The point is that they're corrupt. They don't care that people are paying $6 for gas. Do they really believe in this climate change nonsense after all this time? I don't understand what the upside is for the legislators unless somehow they're getting a cut here. Somehow they're profiting. Like, I understand why the homeless industry gets billions of dollars because the nonprofits are tied into the politicians. There's got to be kickbacks at the end of the rainbow. There has to be. Because even the UN has backed off on their climate fanaticism. It's not even, in fact, the Democrats are not even going to be running on climate change anymore. It's a dead issue. It's deceased. Maybe it comes back someday, but it's deceased. Everywhere but here. And Schwarzenegger is going public with it. Well, you know what? It's 20 years too late. If you'd kept your trap shut back in 2006, you started this stupid hysteria. It's predictable that it would have led to this, piling taxes, piling regulations, driving refineries out of business. Now we're polluting, quote, the air far more. We have far more emissions because you have these tankers that are chugging all the way from the Middle East, from Asia across the Pacific Ocean. Our pipeline shut itself down. The one major pipeline we had, that's shut down. Refineries are all shut down. We had 43. Now we got 6. Started with Schwarzenegger, ended with Newsom. And that's why we've been paying, I paid, what, a couple of weeks ago, $6.50 for gas in my neighborhood. So incredibly stupid. Well, just go to sleep tonight knowing in Indiana they're paying $3.36 a gallon. And you're not, because they're much smarter in Indiana. They're much more intelligent. They don't elect idiots to raise their gas prices by $2.50. We'll be back tomorrow. Podcast's going to be released. You'll be able to watch the YouTube video, too. And we're going to have Eileen Gonzalez now in for Crozier live in the KFI 24-hour newsroom.
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2: Plot thwarted. I'm Eileen Gonzalez, live from the KFI 24-hour newsroom. The FBI says it's disrupted an alleged plot targeting the UFC event at the White House on Sunday called Freedom 250. It says the threat involved using explosive drones to target buildings in the area to prompt a massive evacuation. Secret Service Deputy Director Matt Quinn says 5 people are now in custody.
3: I'd say it was unique due to the numbers involved, the level of planning involved. Thankfully, our Advanced Threat Interdiction Unit got on top of it very early.
2: One of the 5 arrested is from Riverside County, and another is from San Bernardino County. Republican Senate Majority Leader John Thune says he believes President Trump and the White House are on the right track in terms of a peace deal with Iran, but he says he and members of Congress need more information about the Memorandum of Understanding.
4: I fully believe that the president and his team are moving in the right direction, getting the strait open, getting the shipping lanes open again.
2: Iran's top diplomat says the tentative deal to end the war will need Israel to withdraw from Lebanon. A candidate for California lieutenant governor is working on her strategy to get more voters.
5: California Treasurer Fiona Ma says she's all about the facts and talking to people in real life.
24: Over the next 5 months, I'm going to look at my numbers and see where I did not perform as well, and I will be going to those counties.
5: The Democrat says that she hopes Javier Becerra takes the governorship, but she's willing to work with a Republican.
24: I am open to everyone trying to make California a better place.
5: Ma is going up against former state senator Gloria Romero from the Los Angeles area, who originally served as a Democrat, but in 2024 switched parties to Republican. Jason Campidonia, KFI News.
2: The LA County Board of Supervisors has unanimously approved a proposal to streamline homelessness prevention services, including help for people displaced by the Palisades and Eaton fires. A motion by Supervisors Catherine Barger and Lindsay Horvath establishes the creation of a county-wide homelessness prevention resource page on the county website and a coordinated referral system designed to connect residents with housing assistance before they lose their homes. The organizing committee for the 2028 Olympics in LA will begin accepting volunteer applications on July 14th.
1: LA 28 is encouraging people from around the world to apply. About 60,000 people will make up the volunteer crew. The Olympic volunteer period will run from March through August 2028. The Paralympic volunteer period will run from August through September of 2028. Every volunteer will be expected to commit to a minimum of 10 shifts. Roles will include welcoming and guiding guests and athletes, providing medical care, and offering language translation assistance. Deborah Mark, KFI News.
2: Hollywood is revisiting January 6th.
25: Sean Penn is set to direct a drama inspired by the life of a Capitol police officer who was present during the January 6th attack on the U.S. Capitol, with Bradley Cooper reportedly being considered for the lead role. Penn recently won his 3rd Oscar for One Battle After Another, and the film is being described as a story of friendship, though its connection to one of the most divisive events in recent American history is likely to draw attention. Heather Brooker, KFI News.
2: SoCal weather from KFI, partly cloudy early this evening, then low clouds and fog developing with lows in the lower 60s for Metro LA and OC, lower 60s at the beaches, mid-50s to around 60 in the valleys and IE, mid-60s to lower 70s in the high desert. Tomorrow, low clouds and fog in the morning, then mostly sunny in the afternoon with highs in the mid to upper 70s. Right now it's 67 in Marina Del Rey, 87 in Riverside, 76 in Thousand Oaks, and 82 in West Covina. 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The Dow closed up 328, NASDAQ down 42, S&P closed down 307. There is a stall on the 101 in Silver Lake.
7: This is on the southbound side before Silver Lake Boulevard, middle lane block. Delays from Gower. Also, we're heading out to Norwalk with another stall. 605 northbound at the 5, left lane plugged up. That drive loading up away from Rosecrans. Let's check out Pomona. We've got a car fire on the 10 eastbound before Kellogg. It's off to the shoulder. Flames should be out, but delays are still pretty heavy away from Holt. And out to Corona, a wreck off to the shoulder, 15 southbound past El Cerrito Road, but delays are still a mess away from Ontario Avenue. With Southern California's most accurate traffic reports, I'm Angel Martinez.
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0: 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It is the Conway Show. All right. Ding dong. Yes, sir. Listening to John Colbell today out in the car driving around. And he's the only guy in LA, maybe the only guy in California, that constantly goes after these politicians. And I don't hear anybody else doing it. You know, this going after Newsom and his wife, you know, the feds are after him. You know, he earns, what, $200,000 or $300,000 a year and has a $10 million home. Odd. But none of the local stations will touch that. You know, Channel 2, 4, 5, 7, 9, 11. These reporters don't go after a Democrat governor or a Democrat mayor. They just won't do it because they're in on it. You know, it's a one big, huge scam. And so now that Newsom's in some trouble, you have to wonder why it took 3 or 4 years. You know, the feds are going after him and his wife for taxes and, money shifting around from one account to another. But that story probably has been around for a long time. You know, if you ever lived in New York City or in Chicago, the reporters in New York City and Chicago don't care if you're a Democrat or a Republican. They'll go after you. And that's how they go up the ladder. They increase their salary and their viewership by going after the politicians and keeping them honest. Because it's the only way to keep them honest is the press goes after them. And this station doesn't do it either. You know, there's nobody in the newsroom here at this station that, you know, is sniffing around the governor. Nobody does it. John Colbell's the only guy doing it. And I just asked him when he was leaving, I said, hey, you know, thank God somebody's doing it, you know. And John's very popular show goes after these politicians all the time. But I said to him, you know, John, you've been doing this for 30 years. You know, every afternoon for 30 years, and it's gotten worse. Does that depress you? And he says, you have no idea how depressing that is. But thank God, you know, there's one guy still in town
8: And once, you know, he retires or, you know, passes out, then it's over. And nobody will do it. Nobody will go after these politicians if they're a Democrat, you know. And they'll just let these governors and mayors and you know, council members, they'll let them slide. They'll let them, you know, and I don't know why. I don't know whether they, you know, they no longer get access to these people if they go after them, which is true. But that's their job. That's their job. You know, Bellio and I did an impression of, mostly Bellio, but I was in on it, did an impression of Vic the Brick's wife. And that was on three local stations. We got suspended for 2 weeks for doing that. And it wasn't even a racist thing. It was so dumb. It was just an impression of a female Vic the Brick, you know, and Bellio did a female version of Vic the Brick. And then it all blew up and we got suspended for 2 weeks. Three of the local stations in Los Angeles covered that. Three of them. And how many have covered the governor, you know, moving money around and making all these backdoor deals with PG&E and all this money coming into his wife's, you know, crazy, you know, I Am Woman, Hear Me Roar videos that she does. None of them. But three of them covered me and Bellio getting kicked off the radio for 2 weeks. Three stations. And how many went after Newsom? Zero. Not a single one. Not one. But that's where you decide to live. That's where it is all happening. All right. One of my favorite places, we're going to do something a little lighter today. You know, but the heavy stuff, you already know. You know, there's a deal going on with Iran. There was the potential terrorist attack on the White House with these five lunatics that were going to bomb the place and shoot the place up. That's all crazy. And you know, that, thank God, the FBI found these lunatics before all hell broke loose. I don't know if you saw that story, but there are about five or six. There's probably still about seven or eight guys that they're looking for. And they're all on these, you know, dark web websites and plotting to bomb the fight that happened over the weekend at the White House. And then as people were running out of the White House property, they were going to set up and pick them off with guns. And they wanted to start a revolution in this country. Again, they wanted to kill Donald Trump. This is the fourth or fifth assassination attempt on Donald Trump. And it's wild how many times this man has been a target of assassination. It's unreal. It's unbelievable. And it sort of is kind of a sickness. I was talking to Mark Thompson yesterday, and I understand when women say, oh, that guy or oh, that woman is an a-hole, and they hold a grudge and they go after him. I kind of get that because women are a little more emotional. They're in touch with their emotions. And when someone crosses a woman and she's prone to, you know, have angry spells and get hostile and hot, they can really turn on somebody. I've seen it firsthand. And so when a woman says, oh, I hate that guy or I hate that woman, I get that. I get that. They're more in touch with their feelings than men. But when I hear guys, like men, say, oh, I hate that guy, I'm like, wow, what a biatch. That sounds so weird. But I hear that all the time from like normal guys. You know, they're just a normal friend of yours. And then they, you know, Trump comes up and they go crazy. Like, oh, I'd love to see him in a plane crash with his whole family or get cancer and die. You know, the head of PBS, the head of public broadcasting in Colorado, not a small organization, 200 people. I think the guy's name is Bob Green. And he runs PBS. You know, there's five TV stations, probably 20 radio stations in Colorado. And he's the chairman of the board. He's the biggest guy. He used to be out here as a big Hollywood guy. But he's the biggest guy in Colorado with public broadcasting. The number one guy, top guy, chairman of the board. Nobody higher than him in Colorado with public broadcasting. And that's a huge audience. You know, these lunatic, hippie, sort of way too high on with the elevation and the thin oxygen. You know, you can get crazy in Colorado. I mean, it's not a mystery that that's where some of the first school shootings happen. Because if you're not well, that thin oxygen in Colorado can really turn you around, man. That can really get you nuts. Well, look at Belia, perfect example. She's from Colorado. But so the head of PBS, his name is Bob Green, in Colorado. Somebody had written online that said, hey, it's Trump's 80th birthday. Any birthday wishes? And this guy, the chairman of PBS in Colorado, says, yeah, I'd love to see Donald Trump have a stroke where he's just S-ing himself and drooling all day. Okay, a couple of things. Again, kind of odd to see one man so angry at another man. That's real feminine behavior, fellas. Don't ever, ever do that. You know, there's some things you shouldn't do as a man, and one of them is tell another guy that you hate another guy. It doesn't look good on you. It just doesn't. It looks real bizarre. So, but this guy, Bob Green in Colorado, he's got to be in his late 60s, early 70s, maybe even late 70s. And he doesn't believe in karma. So he's wishing a stroke on somebody else that he's never even met. And he's in stroke age. You know, that's the age where you can get a stroke. And it's not unusual. Look, if you get a stroke when you're 30, people go, wow, that's unusual. But you get a stroke in your 60s, 70s, 80s, nobody thinks it's unusual. And he's wishing a stroke on another guy? And you don't believe in karma? Oh, man. It's crazy. Okay, so here's the lesson. I know we got to take a break. So here's the lesson from the first 15 minutes of the program today. If you're a man, and there are a lot of guys listening to the show, don't ever express your hatred for another man. Unless, you know, he slept with your wife or stole your wife or your money, whatever. You know, that's different. But just to hate another guy is a real witchy with the B move. Can you say, Steph, I shouldn't be relying on you for, you know, the final word here. But can I say the B word on TV, on radio?
9: Depends on which one.
11: Let's just go with no. Let's just go with no.
8: B-I-T and then...
11: No.
8: C-H. Wait a minute. You had to dump me spelling it? I just spelt it. I didn't even say it. What is it? Is a female dog, is that what that is?
9: That is what it is.
8: Okay.
9: So in that context, you can say it.
8: Okay. So if we had a dog we're giving away and it came in, I go, oh, what a nice bitch.
9: Yeah.
8: Okay.
9: I guess there it is.
8: Okay. Okay. We need a dog in here full time.
9: Okay.
11: Can you spell break?
8: Yeah. F. we need a dog in here full time so I can use that term. All right.
9: Okay.
8: We got to get a show dog.
9: Yeah.
8: Just have him sit in here.
9: Reference it.
8: Right, exactly. Yeah. But and he'll go home with Belio every night. Yeah, with Belio gives Belio something to do. All right, we're live. That's that's the lesson for today. If you're a man, don't be a bee and express your anger of another guy, especially a guy you've never met. It really doesn't look well at all. It makes you look crazy. All right, we're live on KFI More now with who's in here? Eileen Gonzalez. Ding dong with you.
12: Here's the latest. Governor Newsom is requesting all public information about him and his wife from the Justice Department. A plane that crashed in Pacoima this morning had landing gear issues, and there are some changes coming to the Grammys. We'll have more news at the bottom of the hour. We'll check your drive on the 101 next.
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15: From your Toyota dealer's traffic center, we make it easy. It's slow going on the 101 in Calabasas.
16: Southbound side, and that's where the drive crowds up, getting away from Lost Hills. You're on the brakes and stretches all the way up to just about Mulholland Drive. You've got a little opening and then more slowing ahead in Sherman Oaks from the 405 to the 170-134 split. Hollywood is slow as well, leaving Sunset Boulevard into downtown Los Angeles. It's looking crowded on that 5 out of Burbank. This is southbound away from Alameda. Delays and stretches all the way to the 605, and even the 2 southbound is loading up out of LaSalle Park, leaving Verdugo Road heading towards the 5. With Southern California's most accurate traffic reports, I'm Angel Martinez.
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1: 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She finally turned pro. Now, she just needs a stage worthy of her talent. Next Golf is that stage.

The Conway Show. By the way, if you're here for the goal for the World Cup, welcome to the United States. I hope you enjoy yourself. I hope you have a safe trip here, and hope you go home to your home country and tell everybody how swell this country is, because we need a good shot of PR around the world. So I love these people that have come to this country. Man, they've interviewed a bunch of them on CNN, Fox, you know, local stations, and they all are thrilled to be here. They say almost every single one of them, they cannot believe how beautiful this country is, because 85% of them have never been here before. This is their very first experience with the United States. It's only what they've seen on TV and in the movies. And they said a couple of things about the United States. And almost all of them, I've not seen a contrarian or a different opinion. They all are saying how beautiful the country is. Evidently, they've not seen downtown LA. But they've all said how beautiful the country is. And they've all said how kind and nice Americans are. And that's great. I think we need to be reminded every once in a while how great we are. How great we are to people. If you just watch local news. Yeah, I know. It's a rough night for local news. We do stories, and on this station as well, about how, you know, effed up the city is, and the crime, and the dirt, and the homelessness, and the, the graffiti, and the potholes. Is that enough? Yeah. But we need to be reminded from foreigners every once in a while how great this country is. It's beautiful. It's spectacular. I drove to Arizona to my daughter and her friends wanted to do that float in Parker, Arizona. And I drove through the Arizona desert. And you can't believe how spectacular that is. These huge, 4,000 foot cliffs that are all orange and brown and, and yellow and pink and just beautiful. The painted desert. It's just spectacular, this country. And the people in this country are great, too. And you guys don't get enough credit. I'm talking to every one of you people listening right now. Almost without exception, especially this audience on this station. You're really a good person. I know you blame yourself for a lot. You're guilty about maybe how you raised your kids, or maybe you spent too much money, or you didn't work hard enough, or you drank too much, you smoked, whatever it is. But you got to let that go. The people who have come to this country to see the World Cup have decided that we're great. And we didn't do that. We did it authentically. We didn't change just because they were here. This is a great country. It's a beautiful country. I know Mark Thompson hates when I go on how great America is, but I really do think it is. I think this is the greatest country in the world. And you are going to be reminded of that when you talk to these foreigners that have come to this country. And if you really want to know how great this country is, go live in a different country for about 2 or 3 months. You can't wait to get back. You can't wait. And once you get back to America, oh, man, you have no idea how fortunate you are that you're an American. There's 335 million of us. And you know how many other people around the world would love to be American? All of them. Almost all of them. I'd say 99% of the world. If you offered them a U.S. passport and U.S. citizenship, they would pass out and take it in a heartbeat. People come to this country risking their lives, from other countries. Mexico, Central America, South America, Asia, Africa, the Middle East. They risk their lives to get here from Cuba. And we all take it for granted. And now we're reminded, because of this World Cup, that it is a great country. So be proud of it. Speak out on how great it is every once in a while. I know, some people will look at you odd, but the people who know that it's true, like me, really appreciate it. I fly the flag at my house, and I could not be more proud of this country. It's the greatest country in the world, and I'm fortunate that I live in this country in this time. And you should be as well. You won the lottery. If you're an American and you're living in this country, you don't have to play the lottery. You've already won. All right, it's Conway Show. We're live on KFI. More now with Eileen Gonzalez.

0: While President Trump is saying the Strait of Hormuz will be reopened to maritime traffic, the Iranians say they may charge some sort of fee for ships to pass through. Retired Lieutenant General and former head of the U.S. Army Space and Missile Defense Command, Daniel Karbler, says the definition of a memorandum of understanding means it may not be enforceable.
1: It's really not binding. A memorandum of understanding in any other kind of form that you might be in is just kind of an opportunity for people to maybe get together and discuss what their issues are.
0: The memorandum gives both parties 60 days to discuss Iran's nuclear program and other sticking points that led to the war. Governor Newsom says his office is requesting all public information referencing himself and his wife from the Justice Department. ABC's Alex Mallon says DOJ officials may be trying to find something related to the Newsom's finances.
2: The idea that investigators would be combing through his private financial records is highly concerning to Governor Newsom, regardless of where this investigation may or may not end up.
0: Newsom claims he's being targeted by the Justice Department. The Whiteman Airport Coalition says the plane that crashed this morning landed safely on the runway, but the landing gear didn't work properly, which is why it went through a perimeter fence. The LA Fire Department says the single-engine Cessna came to a stop just past the end of the runway in Pacoima, and crews contained a 5-gallon spill, so there was no active fire. The Grammys are getting a makeover.
3: The Recording Academy has added 5 new categories for 2027, including awards for Asian pop music, Latin songwriting, traditional pop, R&B collaborations, and traditional folk albums. The Academy is also expanding eligibility for Best New Artist, allowing performers to be considered up to 4 times as the music industry continues to evolve. Heather Brooker, KFI News.
0: We'll take a look at traffic next.
4: All right, let's talk about Morongo. Soccer watch party at Sideline. That's a beautiful bar there. Saturday the 20th. That's this Saturday. Big screens, lots of food, Adidas giveaway, and also Avalta players. Yeah. Not sure what that means, but they'll be there. Also, a free bucket cap for Dad. My dad loved that bucket cap, man. Ah, it was his favorite hat. Pick it up with your rewards card starting at 8 a.m. Oh, that's early. On the 21st. How about being in line for that? You know, at 7:45, you're in line for a bucket hat for your dad. All right, then head over to the Father's Day bingo and win a share of over 25 grand. And this year, skip the tie and win Dad a Corvette Stingray. Yeah, it's the Stars and Stripes and Sizzle giveaway. 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Yeah, the 25th. 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But if you're not a rewards member, it's free also to sign up. Flamingo Fridays at the Oasis Pool, the hottest beats, live DJ, and the coolest drinks. It is great in Southern California. 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So Morongo, casino, resort, and spa. It's good times.
0: SoCal weather from KFI, partly cloudy early this evening, then low clouds and fog developing with lows in the lower 60s for Metro LA and OC. Lower 60s at the beaches, mid-50s to around 60 in the valleys. Right now it's 66 in Seal Beach, 71 in Irvine. It is slow on the 10 in Santa Monica.
5: It's the eastbound side where delays are filling in at Santanella, taking you across mid-city all the way to the 5 in Boyle Heights. That westbound side of the 10, you've got some slowing in stretches leaving the 5, heading back towards La Brea. It's also tough on the 101 southbound in Sherman Oaks from the 405 freeway to the 170-134 split, and ahead in Hollywood from Sunset into downtown Los Angeles. Quick check of the 91 eastbound in Anaheim, delays from the 55 all the way to Green River. With Southern California's most accurate traffic reports, I'm Angel Martinez.
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4: Argentina will begin their title defense as they open up group play against Algeria tonight. 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French star Kylian Mbappe scores twice to lead France to the 3-1 win over Senegal. Mbappe is now France's all-time leading goal scorer.
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0: KFI AM 640, it's Conway Show. We have a warning for you, all right? One of the great things that talk radio can do is spread the word about something that could potentially wipe you out or affect you and put you in the hospital. And it is the amount of sharks that are in the oceans off California. If you're a swimmer, you've got to be aware of this. You have to be aware that this is like Florida now. You know, the waters have gotten warmer, and a lot of these sharks come in to California waters to mate and then to have their youngins, these baby sharks. And they're all over the place. You know, Angel Martinez has... Angel, are you with us? Is Angel with us?
1: Si, senor.
0: How many times have you seen a shark when you've been out paddleboarding or swimming or surfing?
1: Oh, often. I mean, I couldn't tell you how many times.
0: Is it like is it like more than five?
1: Yes.
0: Wow.
1: Absolutely.
0: Is it like 50?
1: They're not all, I mean, probably around 50 over all the years. Yeah.
0: Okay. All right.
1: But they're not like all, they're not all great whites.
0: Right. I get that, but still, you can't, you know, when you're on a paddleboard and you see a shark fin, you can't decide real quickly if it's, you know, dangerous or not. You always have to assume it is.
1: Yeah, I mean, it always freaks me out. Even, you know, for a split second when I see a dolphin's dorsal fin.
0: Oh,
1: They're different shapes, but, you know, at first sight, you're just like, whoa.
0: Yeah.
1: And you're like, oh, it's just a dolphin or a porpoise.
0: You know? And are you still paddleboarding and going in the ocean after all these shark warnings?
1: Yeah.
0: That a girl. That's my girl.
1: Thank you.
0: That's great. Yeah. I love that. I love that you're on the show for 3 hours a night, every night, and I still can't convince you to stay out of the ocean. I don't know how I'm going to convince everybody else.
1: I do stay away from the areas that are notorious for being great white nurseries.
0: Where's that?
1: Well, there's an area down past the old nuclear plant over at San Onofre. And down in that area, that's kind of known as a great white nursery.
0: Okay. All right. Please stay away. All right. Thank you. Angel Martinez, everybody. Ding dong with that lady. All right. Sharks are everywhere in California.
2: This morning, scientists issuing a warning that California will see an exponential increase in sharks with intensely warming waters fueled by El Nino. Uh-oh.
3: Southern California in particular becomes a completely different ocean.
4: So when you see an El Nino coming, you think you're going to have double the sharks.
3: Exactly.
0: Oh, double. Double the sharks. Twice the chance of you getting wiped out.
2: The National Weather Service announcing this year's El Nino will be very strong, driving warmer water deeper and faster than years past, putting beachgoers on a collision course with the sharks.
3: We know there's safety in numbers.
4: Okay.
3: Statistically, it is very rare for somebody to be bitten if they're in a group.
0: Okay. You know what? I that always bothers me. Listen to what he said again.
3: It is very...
0: Okay. He said statistically... Listen to this again.
3: The numbers.
4: Okay.
3: Statistically, it is very rare for somebody to be bitten if they're in a group.
0: Okay. If you're in a group, statistically, you have less of a chance of getting eaten or bitten by a shark. And by the way, when sharks do bite you, they realize that they made a tremendous mistake. They don't like human beings. So you never see a shark bite twice. You know, it's never going to bite a swimmer and then come back and try to finish him off. They hate the taste of human beings. That's one thing we have going for us. But man, oh man, that one first bite with, you know, 150 or 200 razor sharp teeth that some are like 4 or 5 inches in length, that has got to be a wake-up call.
3: Statistically,
0: right?
3: It is very rare for somebody to be bitten if they're in a group.
0: Okay, and stay in a group.
3: But they're more likely to be bitten if they're by themselves.
0: There you go. That's exactly... Those two sentences mean the exact same thing. If you're alone, the chance of you getting bitten by a shark are higher than if you're in a group. And they said the flip-flop, same thing.
3: So, swim together, surf together, it's more fun anyway, and it's safer.
0: All right, he tripped up. He said the same thing 3 times.
4: Just a quarter mile from shore, they had some 20 to 25 juvenile white sharks in this area during the last El Nino. They expect that will happen again this year, and some of them can be about 9 feet long.
0: Okay, and the juvenile sharks are much more dangerous than the older white sharks, the great white sharks. They're much more dangerous. But that's in life in general. You know, they say that rattlesnakes, the young ones, are more dangerous. Then that's sort of been dispelled. That's not really true. But everybody believed that for a while. Also, young, you know, gang members are more dangerous than older gang members. You ever see an older gang member? Yeah, he's in his 50s or 60s. He's not out, gang banging anymore. He's hanging out, maybe having a couple of beers with his buddy, watching the game, maybe blowing a little weed. It's the young gang members, the young sharks, the young people that you have to be afraid of.
2: The 2015 El Nino set the stage for the highest number of shark attacks around the world. California registered 2 attacks on humans that year by hammerhead sharks, right, a first for the species that typically prefers the warmer tropical waters.
3: I always tell people, look, if you spend any amount of time in the water off Southern California, I guarantee a white shark swim by you and you did not know.
1: That's right. Guess what the PSI behind a great white shark bite is?
0: Okay. For humans, I think it's like 2,000 or something like that. I would say for sharks, it's 3,000.
1: Over 4,000.
0: Wow. That's wild. Man, that is, you're not getting out of that. That is going to wipe you out. But let me play this again. This is going to flip you out. And then we got to take a break. This sentence is going to flip you out.
3: I always tell people, look, if you spend any amount of time in the water off Southern California, I guarantee a white shark swim by you and you did not know.
0: How great is that? A white shark, a great white shark, has swum right past you and you didn't know it. Oh! Oh, you got to stay out of that water. Got to stay out. All right, we're live on KFI. More now with Eileen Gonzalez.
5: Here's the latest. 2 of the 8 people killed in the B-52 bomber crash at Edwards Air Force Base were Boeing employees. The San Andreas Fault and the San Jacinto Fault Zones are at their highest stress level in 1,000 years, and applications will soon be accepted for volunteers who want to help with the 2028 Olympics. We'll have more news at the top of the hour. We'll check your drive on the 91 next.
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5: 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Let's go to a crash on the 91 in Corona.
1: So this one's on the eastbound side coming up on McKinley, and they are just watching these guys. Caltrans crews are on the scene right now, dropping some of that Absorbol in the roadway. So they've got all lanes blocked while they do this. And that 91 eastbound is just a major mess right now, all the way from Lincoln, getting out of Corona. So it's going to be tough for a little bit, but with Caltrans out there dropping all that Absorbol stuff, they should be wrapping up here shortly. They got a sweeper train behind these guys as well, just trying to get everything cleaned up to let some traffic back through. But it's going to be a tough drive for a little while. If you're in the backup, pound 250, keyword KFI traffic. The westbound side of the 91 slowing down right there at the scene to take a look, but then you open up looking good passing the 15 and beyond. The drive on the 91 eastbound out of Anaheim slows from the 55 to Green River. With Southern California's most accurate traffic reports, I'm Angel Martinez.
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0: That's great. That's going to be on with Deborah Mark. We'll be listening to that, and it's going to destroy her month. It's going to wipe her out that the big one is coming, that the San Andreas Fault.
2: Hey, that rattled me when I read that.
0: Yeah, I read that too, and I said, yeah, I don't know. I will say when Dr. Lucy Jones was on with us, she said one thing that really stuck with me. Two things. One was that after the big one, that there'll be no water for about 6 months. There's no running water. No baths, no showers, no drinking water. You can't water the lawn. You can't water plants, dogs, cats, no water. So get yourself some jugs of water. Keep it in the garage. It can go bad. You know, it can sort of turn on you because you can use it for the toilet or, you know, bathe on whatever. But get water and keep it in the garage. Don't F around. It'll be worth its weight in gold. Put water in your garage. Do it tonight. Tonight. Today. Go right now. It's cheap. It's $1.50 for just a jug of water. And get, you know, 10. I have 30, so I'm a little crazy.
2: You have 30?
0: I think I have more than that. It drives my wife crazy because there's a whole area in our garage just for water.
2: Yes, but you will be prepared.
0: I will. Yeah, but I'll also have a gun because people want to steal my water.
2: I was going to say, we go to your house. We know where to go now.
0: Yeah, and just try
2: it. Will you share your water with us?
0: During an earthquake? No.
2: No?
0: You guys are strangers during an earthquake. Okay, so that's one thing that Dr. Lucy John said. And then the other thing that stuck with me, when she said, when the big one hits, not a single person in California will say the following. Is this the big one? Not one. We'll all know it. We'll all know it. She said, radical shaking, buildings falling, knocking you on your ass for up to 100 seconds. 100 seconds. A minute and a half, a little over a minute and a half. So, good luck. You know, normally we don't talk about the newest lesbian bar opening up. They come and go, and we don't really mention them. But it is Pride Month, and we do have foreign lesbians in town. We've got out-of-town lesbians. So we want everyone to know this new, cool club has opened up in... Where do you think it opened up, Belly? I'll give you multiple choice. A, Chatsworth. B, Sylmar, or C, West Hollywood?
2: Is it C?
0: Yes, nailed it! All right, ding dong with you, Belly.
4: In a city known around the world for its LGBTQ plus nightlife, one group has largely been missing from the conversation.
0: What?
4: Now, just in time for Pride Month, Sweetwater is bringing women back to the center of West Hollywood's nightlife scene.
18: There's no space for us. If the importance of opening a lesbian bar in West Hollywood is there's no space for us.
0: Wait, there was no lesbian bar in West Hollywood? You got to be kidding me. Man, I would have opened one.
18: We get a night here and there, but a space that people can just come every night where it focuses on women.
0: Wow.
18: Focuses on lesbian, focuses on our community.
4: For owner Bernie Gambino, opening Sweetwater wasn't just a business venture. It became a mission. A mission nearly 2.5 years in the making.
18: It's been almost a 2.5 year process. It's morphed into a labor of love. A lot of work I did myself with the help of other people.
0: Yeah, it's called Sweetwater.
18: Like demoing and getting rid of the entire interior. And mind you, I've never owned a business like this before.
0: Oh, you got to help this lady out. Got to pack this place. We need more lesbian bars, more lesbian clubs. And don't let this fall to the wayside. Pack this place. Come on, lesbians. Get up there.
18: So I'm going in blind. I took a bar owner's class. I took a bartending class just so I can educate myself on what it would take.
0: Oh, we got to have this lady on.
4: And even with all of that preparation, she says nothing could have prepared her for the sacrifices ahead.
18: Uh-oh. There was a time where I didn't even know if I could pay the mortgage in my house.
0: Oh,
18: because I was so tapped out. Like I was literally investing everything that I own into this place.
0: Wow.
4: She wasn't just writing checks. She was tearing down walls, hauling debris, and learning every step of the process firsthand.
18: I helped demo the entire interior of the building. I like having my hands in things. For me, it's about learning, and I want to learn.
0: I'm with her.
18: Having my hands in things.
0: I'm with her.
18: I like having my hands in things. For me, it's about learning, and I want to learn. I don't want to just delegate.
0: That's right.
4: A place designed to be unapologetically centered on women.
1: What does she, where does she like her hands? What'd she say?
0: I think she said...
18: Because I was so tapped out.
0: Let's see here.
18: Into this place.
4: She wasn't just writing checks. She was tearing down walls, hauling debris, and learning every step of the process firsthand.
0: I can't find
18: Demo
0: it.
18: Demo the entire interior.
0: I don't know.
18: Having my hands in things.
0: Oh, there it is.
18: Building.
0: Oh.
18: I like having my hands in things.
0: Yeah. Ding dong with her. All right, we're live on KFI AM 640.
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5: UFC plot foiled. I'm Eileen Gonzalez, live from the KFI 24-hour newsroom. The deputy head of the Secret Service insists the UFC fight at the White House was never at risk. ABC's Stephen Portnoy says federal authorities have charged three people with plotting to attack it.
6: Officials say multiple suspects in multiple states were involved in the plot to target the UFC fight. Secret Service Deputy Director Matthew Quinn says the plot involved the purported use of drones and snipers.
5: Two of the arrested people are from the Inland Empire, one from Riverside County and the other lives in San Bernardino County. Boeing has confirmed two of the eight people killed in the B-52 bomber crash at Edwards Air Force Base were its employees. Officials at the base say the investigation into the cause will take some time and next of kin are still being notified. Retired Marine Intelligence Officer Hal Kempfer tells KTLA the B-52 has a long history.
23: This is an aircraft that certainly the Air Force knows how to investigate with all of its peculiarities and everything else, and they will probably get to the bottom of this.
5: The plane was just taking off on a routine test mission yesterday morning when it crashed. L.A. County Supervisor Lindsay Horvath wants all operations at Whiteman Airport in Pacoima to be put on hold until there's an investigation after another accident at the airport. L.A. Fire Department Captain Brandon Silverman says the pilot has minor injuries after his Cessna crashed through a fence.
24: Fortunately for him, due to the extent of the damage that I saw to the airplane, the fact that he only had minor injuries was very lucky.
5: Officials at the airport say the plane's landing gear didn't work, which is why the plane skidded through a fence into a parking lot. California taxpayers may soon have to cover phone bills for prison inmates.
25: California Assemblywoman Kate Sanchez, representing portions of Orange and Riverside County, says Democrats in the legislature are now pushing for a taxpayer-funded voice and text messaging service for prisoners.
26: SB 498 would require state prisons to provide free electronic messaging and texting services to felons. It would also make it harder for prison staff to limit how long inmates use those services.
25: If passed, the bill would be on top of your current phone bill. Senate Bill 498 is now pending the Assembly Public Safety Committee. Jason Campidonia, KFI News.
5: The San Andreas Fault and San Jacinto Fault Zone are at their highest stress level in 1,000 years.
27: A study from the University of Hawaii at Manoa says the fault lines have reached unprecedented levels. The stress is usually released periodically in major earthquakes, but has continued to build in the 160 years since the last major rupture on the faults. The U.S. Geological Survey's Catherine Scherer.
28: We have the release of that tectonic energy in these big earthquakes and how much time between that.
27: The study says the fault system is in a critically loaded state. Mark Rauner, KFI News.
5: New research shows a completely sugar-free diet may cause unintended health consequences. A study in mice shows eliminating sugar can disrupt gut health and promote inflammation and metabolic dysfunction. The new research from Dasman Diabetes Institute in Kuwait was recently presented at the Endocrine Society's annual meeting in Chicago. The lead author says the study highlights the importance of maintaining balanced dietary carbohydrates. SoCal weather from KFI, partly cloudy early this evening, then low clouds and fog developing with lows in the lower 60s for Metro LA and OC, lower 60s at the beaches, mid 50s to around 60 in the valleys and IE, mid 60s to lower 70s in the high desert. Tomorrow, low clouds and fog in the morning, then mostly sunny in the afternoon with highs in the mid to upper 70s. Right now, it's 80 in Diamond Bar, 79 in Monrovia, 86 in Santa Clarita, and 70 in Carson. 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The Dow closed up 328, NASDAQ down 42, S&P closed down 307. Let's go back to that crash on the 91 in Corona.
1: So this was on the eastbound side, and I've been following it on the Caltrans cameras. At last check, they had Caltrans crews out there with the Absorbol. They were applying it to the roadway with the sweeper trains behind them. Traffic is now moving. However, they are behind the Caltrans crew that is out there, and they are currently west of Van Buren, traveling eastbound on that 91. So I'm looking at the cameras at Van Buren. People are crawling along here. Up ahead at Van Buren, they are not passing through yet. So they're still just slowly crawling along. However, some good news at Van Buren on that 91 eastbound. I am seeing people entering the freeway on the ramp. So I'm not sure if they're taking them off at Van Buren, and they can hop right back on, but at least you can hop on the 91 eastbound at Van Buren if you're looking for a way around. Let's also take a look at the westbound side of the 91 freeway. It's moving along nicely. You got a little bit of a crowded drive, probably passing that Caltrans crew that's keeping everybody slow. But after that, the drive opens up and it moves nicely towards the 15. With Southern California's most accurate traffic reports, I'm Angel Martinez.
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0: Let's keep rolling here. Ding dong with you. In Encino, we got a problem. It's not going well. A lot of rich people live in Encino, and they don't want their neighbors to start any funny business. And I think somebody has started a house in Encino or rented it out or leased it out to one of these websites. I think it's OnlyFans. And that's exactly what Encino people do not want. A lot of them are very conservative, not politically, but they've got kids, they've got husbands, they've got wives, and they don't want that in the neighborhood because it does bring unwanted attention and late night gals and guys. And so let's find out what's going on in Encino.
1: This house on Weddington Street in Encino has a lot of neighbors talking, and not in a good way.
2: Still, there's trash left behind and beer bottles and alcohol cans. And we've actually found used condoms at the side of our house.
0: Wow. I like that term. I heard that term in a long time.
2: Alcohol cans.
0: You know what those kids are doing? They have alcohol cans. Alcohol cans. That's a classic.
2: Alcohol cans and we've actually found used condoms at the side of our house.
0: Wow. All right. Well, look, at least they're being responsible, these OnlyFans.
1: People who live near the house don't want to be shown on camera, saying the people who use the house are influencers and content creators, and they don't want to end up on one of their posts.
0: Yeah, that's true. You got to be very careful nowadays when you fight people in public or argue, because you could be today's meal on YouTube.
1: But say they're frustrated with the activity they've seen. There have been concealed weapons. There have been women outside. And it's not okay for families and for bystanding, like, homeowners that pay our property taxes.
0: Right.
1: It just brings in an element that we don't want.
0: That's right. That's why you live in Encino, because you want to get away from that element, you know. Otherwise, you would live in a studio apartment on where? Kester and Sherman Way. But you spend a lot for a house, you pay a lot in property tax, so you are not bothered by this group of people.
1: Neighbors told NBC4 that shoots involving the adult website OnlyFans happen at the house, and scantily clad women are often seen in the front yard and on the street.
0: Oh, we got to get to Weddington. I think this is Weddington, south of the boulevard.
3: We've got some neighbors who I think find possibly the OnlyFans space misunderstood, and it's just a little bit prejudicial.
1: Andy Bachman is the CEO of Creators Inc. and is the owner of the house at the center of all the complaints.
0: Okay, so if it is on Weddington, I'm fairly familiar with it. I think Weddington is an east-west street, if not, I think it is. But I also think it's south of the 101, but it might be north of Ventura Boulevard. I think it's in the space between Ventura Boulevard and Ventura Freeway. And I don't know, it's probably off White Oak or Balboa. That Weddington runs east-west. So it looks like it's probably in the flats, but yet very expensive flats in the valley. Probably the most expensive flatland in the valley. Maybe Toluca Lake is first, and then Encino maybe second. But it's very expensive to live there. That area, all those homes there, or most of those homes in that area, have a lot of property. So you can have pools, you know, jacuzzis, tennis courts, pickleball courts, now they call them. But it's very, very expensive to live in that neighborhood. Very expensive.
1: Andy Bachman is the CEO of Creators Inc. Right. And is the owner of the house at the center of all the complaints.
3: Are there adults who come over and will film content? Yes. Do we film adult content? No.
1: Bachman bought the house in 2024 and says it's his personal residence.
0: Okay. Look, if he's doing it inside his house and it's his big house, and he's not bothering anybody. I don't know where the victim is.
4: Exactly.
0: Yeah.
4: I got room too, you know. So.
0: Yeah, that's exactly right. But if there are people out, you know, if there's used condoms outside, that's got to go.
1: Neighbors disagree.
2: The house is clearly labeled with a corporate name in front. All the cars are labeled with a corporate name. They're running corporate events out of here. They're leasing the house for a profit, I assume.
0: Right. That's what people always do. They lease it for a profit.
2: For a profit, I assume. That's right. For money. and this is not a business district. This is residential homes.
0: Yeah, this is gonna be a battle because it sounds like both of them are hotheads. You know, the neighbors and the guy who owns the place. And this is going to come to a huge explosion.
1: Bachman, who spoke to us while out of state, says he's in compliance of the law, even ensuring us that the house would be quiet tonight.
3: There's probably nothing going on over there. I obviously stop by any day, any time. Very little actually goes on over there.
1: But when we did stop by, there were set up and want something to change.
4: To buy the house under the guy neighborhood knowing, without the school knowing, I think it's a bit of a bait and switch.
2: I hope that the guy just realizes that this isn't the place for this type of business to operate and sells the home and moves out.
1: In Encino, I'm Darsha Phillips, NBC4 News.
0: Okay, so there was a tip there where he said school. And if he's talking about a school there, he's probably talking about there's a high school there on White Oak. I think it's a private school. And it's located off White Oak between the 101 and Ventura Boulevard. So that's probably where it is. That makes sense. Because Weddington is one block from that school. And so that there might be something there. But I don't know. That it does lend itself to, you know, some big questions. You know, if you're in the house and not bothering anybody, you know, and they clean up the condoms or the cans of alcohol, then I don't know what the problem is. You know, it's he bought the property. It's his property. He can do whatever he wants with it. But if there's parties every night and it's loud and there's people with guns, then the other neighbors, it makes them crazy. It makes them crazy. Because then you can't, when your kids are out on their bikes in the summer, in the evening, you're worried about them all the time. So I don't know. They'll have to figure it out. I can't figure everything out. It's not up to me. I don't have the time to get out there and solve all these dilemmas.
5: Maybe you go pick up those alcohol cans.
0: Yeah, he's got cans of alcohol. Alcohol cans.
5: You know, they're probably like those vodka seltzers that everybody's really into.
0: Oh, yeah,
5: like
0: the
5: White Claw, the High Moon.
0: Exactly.
2: Alcohol cans.
6: Or those Buzz Balls.
5: Buzz Balls. Angel loves those.
0: How about those have you seen the big Buzz Balls?
6: Just like, crazy. It's like a bowling ball.
0: Yeah, it's like a gallon. Yeah, they're massive. What's in a buzz ball? Stefoosh, I'll refer to you.
7: It's a lot of sugar, basically. So it's like you can get any, you know, strawberry daiquiri.
0: Is there alcohol in the buzz ball?
7: Yeah. Okay. I think it's like 30%.
0: Really?
7: Yeah.
0: Oh, I got to get a buzz ball.
7: I think they serve them on Spirit Airlines.
0: Do they ever refer to them as
2: alcohol cans?
0: Alcohol cans.
7: I don't think so.
2: Alcohol cans.
0: Alcohol cans. There's a hip guy. I live in Weddington, and I was driving home the other day, and I saw
2: alcohol cans.
0: Alcohol cans. Okay. All right. Alcohol cans.
5: You'd be the first one out there to clean those up.
0: What would I clean up?
5: The alcohol cans.
0: The alcohol cans. Yeah.
6: So buzz balls are 15% alcohol.
0: Oh, is that right?
6: But the flavors look, it's Lata Colada and Choco Teas. Those are two of them.
0: All right. And they're referred to them as
2: alcohol cans.
0: Alcohol cans. All right. I got to get an alcohol can.
2: Alcohol cans.
6: Lata Colada.
0: Yeah. Lata Colada, or as we call them on Weddington,
2: alcohol cans.
0: Alcohol cans. All right, I'm guessing that's not the guy doing the shoot for OnlyFans. I bet that's a neighbor who said
2: alcohol cans.
0: All right, we're live on KFI. More now with Eileen Gonzalez.
6: Here's the latest. U.S. allies are proposing a naval mission to ensure the Strait of Hormuz is safe to navigate. Vice President J.D. Vance is backtracking on a controversial comment, and there's a lot of play in Uber and Lyft fares, according to Consumer Reports. We'll have more news at the bottom of the hour. We'll check your drive on the 405 next.
0: All right. The one thing, or maybe a couple of things, but one thing you constantly put off, termites. We all do that. Don't do them. They're eating the house right now, and they could not only eat your house, they can eat your porch, the framing of your house, your fence, and then on a break, they could eat your
2: alcohol cans.
0: Your alcohol cans. All right. 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
6: SoCal weather from KFI from the Odoo.com Weather Center. Odoo, the only business software you need. It'll be clear and mild this evening with some low clouds and fog overnight. Temps will be in the upper 50s and 60s. This report is brought to you by Think It Up. From your Toyota dealer's traffic center, we make it easy. It's slow on the 405 in West LA.
8: It's the northbound side and a crowd's up leaving Santa Monica Boulevard. Delays heavy all the way to Nordoff in North Hills. Now, it's also tough in Griffith Park. This is the 134 eastbound. That's where traffic kind of slows down just before Forest Lawn Drive. Staying heavy ahead towards San Fernando Road. Watch out for those alcohol cans as well. And the drive in Los Feliz on that 5 southbound, slowing from Los Feliz Boulevard as you make your way towards the 110. With Southern California's most accurate traffic reports, I'm Angel Martinez.
2: Alcohol cans.
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22: 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Mbappe is now France's all-time leading goal scorer.
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0: Hanes and Chick-fil-A. Because that chicken is unbelievable at KFC.
1: Even burger joints like McDonald's are using chicken to boost sales and traffic.
0: Chicken!
1: And so this should be a major moment for KFC, which likes to say it made chicken famous. Yet it's been left in the dust, at least domestically. It's now the fourth largest U.S. chicken joint by market share. In 2025, the company launched a U.S.-specific turnaround plan.
0: You know that, Belly, I don't know if you know this. You probably do. You're pretty smart. But in Japan, it's a delicacy for Christmas.
2: It absolutely is.
0: Everybody wants to get a bucket of KFC for Christmas dinner in Japan. And they'll wait in line for 2 or 3 hours.
2: That's like their honey baked ham for us on Thanksgiving.
0: Exactly. Exactly.
3: I like them. I don't like ham, so I would prefer KFC chicken.
0: All right. Okay. That's cool. I'll write that down.
1: KFC is part of a larger portfolio of fast food companies under Yum Brands. 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And it slipped to the third largest market by sales, falling behind China and Europe. Uh-oh. 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
0: What happened? Happen to KFC?
1: That basically means that the segment has become insignificant to the company's broader results. But KFC International is booming.
0: I used to like, I hated when they changed the name of it. I used to like when they called it Kentucky Fried Chicken. That's what it is. Kentucky Fried Chicken.
1: But KFC International is booming. It's become a mainstay in countries like China, Thailand, and South Africa.
0: Yeah.
1: Offering local dishes and flavors have won over those consumers. And yet consumers across the world are generally favoring tenders and dipping sauces.
0: Do you know what they sell in KFC in China? You're not going to believe this. Just look this up. In China, in KFC, they serve?
4: Alcohol cans.
0: Alcohol what? Cans. Yes.
3: That's
0: you can
3: crazy.
0: Buy a can of alcohol.
4: Alcohol wow. cans.
0: And if as long as you make the cans, about 7 seconds.
4: Alcohol cans.
0: Cans. Yes. Let's get back to KFC.
1: KFC is still mainly known for its buckets of Southern-style fried chicken.
0: Oh, that big bucket, man. Who doesn't love a big bucket? Right, Stefoosh?
2: Absolutely.
3: Take it!
1: Despite claiming it invented the tender. These big company updates are looking to change that and bring KFC closer to its chicken peers.
0: Woo!
1: It's expanding its boneless menu.
0: Bring KFC where?
1: And bring KFC closer to its chicken peers.
0: Bring KFC closer to its chicken peers.
1: Chicken peers.
0: That's so great. I love people who use stupid terms.
1: Chicken peers.
0: That's my chicken peer. The Canes, they're my chicken peer.
1: It's expanding its boneless menu items, including tenders and sauces.
0: I'm not with the boneless. Those are just strips.
1: It has innovated on beverages with a lineup it's calling Quench by KFC. Drinks have become an important hedge against inflation for many, including McDonald's and Starbucks. Americans are increasingly heading to chains simply for an iced coffee or soda.
0: Those are weak. Who the hell goes to KFC? And you go to the KFC, yeah, give me a blended coffee. I'm like, what? I don't know what the hell you're on, but we sell chicken here, Bob. Have you had too many?
4: Alcohol cans.
0: Have you had too many alcohol cans?
4: Alcohol cans.
0: Yeah, cans. Oh, my God. These kids are crazy. You know, I think kids have lost it in this country. I think we've just beat them to death, and now they're just crazy. They're going to KFC, not for the chicken, but to get a mixed coffee. You know, oh, God, what's going on with these kids? All right, we're live on KFI. More now with Eileen Gonzalez.
5: U.S. allies are proposing a naval mission to ensure safe navigation through the Strait of Hormuz. The French-British-led plan includes removing explosive mines and possibly providing military escorts for vessels. President Trump says he doesn't see a need for much help, but that a ship or two might be welcome. The proposed mission aims to reassure crews and insurers about the safety of the waterway. Vice President J.D. Vance is walking back a controversial comment.
6: In a new memoir, Vice President J.D. Vance calls his 2021 childless cat lady's remark boneheaded and one of the dumbest things he's ever said, admitting it was provocative and distracted from the point he was trying to make. Vance writes that the comment failed to show compassion towards Americans who don't have children and says it was a moment where he got it wrong. Vance's new book called Communion comes out today and is a follow-up to his memoir, Hillbilly Elegy. Heather Brooker, KFI News.
5: Consumer Reports says there's a lot of play in Uber and Lyft fares.
7: Their new investigation found the apps use complicated algorithms and even AI to tweak prices on the

0: fly. That means two people taking the same ride at nearly the same time could pay totally different amounts. And here's the kicker. The report says some of those discounts the apps advertise are actually taken off prices that were already inflated. Consumer Reports says that could violate consumer protection laws in several states. Uber and Lyft say they're not doing anything wrong, but researchers argue riders deserve more transparency. Monica Nelson, KFI News.
1: Actor Corey Feldman has been taken to a hospital after suffering a medical emergency during a flight to L.A. The 54-year-old actor was met by paramedics at LAX yesterday and is under observation awaiting MRI results. Reports suggest he may be dealing with pancreatitis or gallstones. Feldman had been in Chicago for events related to the 40th anniversary of Stand By Me. We'll check your drive on the 60 next.
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1: SoCal weather from KFI, partly cloudy early this evening, then low clouds and fog developing with lows in the lower 60s for Metro LA and OC. Lower 60s at the beaches, mid-50s to around 60 in the valleys. Right now it's 84 in Palmdale, 63 in Playa Vista. Let's go to a stall on the 60 in Monterey Park.
4: This one's on the eastbound side at Atlantic. Middle lane has been plugged up and delays backing up from the 710. Also a crash in Anaheim Hills for the 91 eastbound past the 241. Everything's off to the shoulder, but delays are pretty slow moving away from Weir Canyon. And also heading out to Orange County. This is just some crowded conditions in Tustin. 5 northbound leaving Jamboree, looking better by the 55. With Southern California's most accurate traffic reports, I'm Angel Martinez.
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0: 6:40, it's Conway Show. I ran into this problem again last night, and so I've got to warn people. I'm not going to do a whole segment here. Probably not even do it like even 2 minutes. But when you're out walking around after the sun goes down in a residential neighborhood, that means you got nowhere to go. You got nothing going on. You're not walking to work. You're just walking around, either getting exercise or getting your steps in. I totally understand that. But you've got to listen to me because I'm going to save your life. You have to put at least one piece of clothing on you that's not black. I almost ran into a woman last night with black shoes, black pants, black shirt, and a black hat. I didn't see her until I was 3 feet from hitting her and had to slam the brakes on. She was walking in the street. And I said to her, I said, hey, you got to put something on, a reflector, a color or something. And I don't know, she didn't say anything. She probably just reached for her mace. But you've got to put some reflector on. My brother Jake walks around with a reflector vest when he walks at night. That guy knows how to live, sort of. But he has a vest that has reflectors all over it. You've got to invest in one. Or put a white shirt on, white pants, white shoes. Give me something. Give me something that reflects my headlights back to me so I can see you. Because if not, you're gonna die. And the cops will probably look at me and go, hey, I don't know, she's wearing all black. You know, sorry, didn't work out. Oh, my God, you've got to straighten up. You got to straighten up. All right, in our fast food segment, we covered KFC. Now we're going to cover Pizza Hut. Pizza Hut, one of my favorites.
1: Pizza Hut, you undoubtedly eaten there once or twice in your life.
0: How about in a week?
1: Yum Brands, which owns Pizza Hut along with the likes of Taco Bell and KFC, right, has sold off the Pizza Hut brand for $1.5 billion to an investment firm called Long Range Capital. Separately, Yum has sold the Chinese rights to Pizza Hut to a Chinese business for $1.2 billion.
0: Wow, how about that? Pizza Hut changing hands. 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
1: Now, Yum has been seeking an exit from Pizza Hut since last year as the slumping chain drags down the parent company's finances. Well, selling Pizza Hut underlines a significant trend in the U.S. restaurant industry, and that is the demise of pizza as an affordable go-to comfort food.
0: Yeah, pizza used to be a very affordable, you know, way to eat, and now it's not. Every pizza now is $20 to $30. 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Those days are over.
1: Pizza sales boomed during the pandemic. No surprise there. But as prices have steadily climbed since then, sales have fallen. Pizza is the only restaurant food category to register a decline last year.
0: Wow.
1: In 2019, pizza ranked number 4 for restaurant sales. Last year, pizza ranked number 6. So you can see it starting to now drop. Now, I looked into this. Pizza now averages $18 for a pizza pie. But
0: how about that? The average is $18 for a pizza. That costs the owner maybe $2 to make. Maybe.
1: Pizza now averages
0: $18. $18 for a pizza.
1: For a pizza pie, but that includes everything from Domino's all the way up. A good pizza from your neighborhood pizzeria, that can easily top $30 or more.
0: Yeah, he's right. That Joe's pizza is great. It's $26, $25, $26, but man, Joe's, they know how to put a pizza together.
1: The problem here is that pizza is perceived by most people as a comfort food, as something that you can go to, you know, when you need a little bit of a break. It's not a luxury. As long as it's priced as a luxury, it's going to price itself out of the market.
2: Yeah, those good pizza shops that are more mom and pop, less chain, Easily $35.
1: Easily.
2: It's crazy.
1: Yeah, and pizza's basically a whole food group unto itself. Believe me, I know. But we're not ordering pizza in our house as much as we used to simply because it's too pricey now. And for the cost of a pizza, heck, you could be looking at Thai food or Chinese food or any other thing like that. That is.
0: Wait, is this Laz? Is this David?
3: Yes, sir.
0: Is it David Lazarus?
3: Yeah.
0: And he's lying.
3: About what?
0: Where he says, you know, in my house, we don't order pizza because we don't have the money. You don't think Laz is making pizza money? That's BS.
4: We can put a GoFundMe together for him.
3: Pizza money.
0: He just wants to be like the everyman. He can afford pizza. He's on the news every day. He's probably making $250 a year, $300 a year. I'll bet he has pizza money.
1: Cost of a pizza, heck, you could be looking at Thai food or Chinese food or any other thing like that. That is a problem. Granted, the cost of the ingredients for pizza gets more expensive. It's hard to run a pizza shop these days. However, right. If you want to stay in that business, you got to meet your audience halfway.
5: Yeah, forget about delivery too. Cost of transportation, fuel prices.
1: Yep.
0: Yeah, I don't know. Pizza Hut is good, but you know, what's really wiped out the chain pizzas are the awesome mom-and-pop pizza places. You know, like Joe's, Pinball here in Burbank, Mulberry Street. You know, they make really good pizza. These other pizza places, you know, it's like 80% there. I still like the personal pan at Pizza Hut, but it's... You know, the medium pizza they have, it's just not that great. I don't know why the Chinese love it, but it's just not that great. But now they're selling it off. It's leaving. It is moving out. Moving out. Belly, was there a pizza place in Irvine you go to, like a really good one, not a chain?
4: Well, they moved the one that we were going to.
0: Oh, Christ.
4: So we go to one in Tustin. It's called Terra Mia Pizzeria, and it's pretty, pretty good.
0: Pretty good, huh?
4: Pretty, pretty good.
0: All right. There's a... Joe's is my go-to pizza. My whole family loves it. It's about $25 again for a pizza. But Joe's Pizza is great. Now, there used to be just one of them in Hollywood. And I think he's up to like 5 or 6 or 7. And it's good.
4: Yeah, sounds good.
0: Oh, we got to get a Joe's.
4: Terra Mia Pizzeria in Tustin.
0: Someone's getting a free pizza tonight, huh?
4: Pizza. You want to go visit that. That's Terra Mia. Bellio loves it.
0: Bellio's going to love it at about 9:45. All right, we're live on KFI. More now with Eileen Gonzalez.
4: Here's the latest. Iranians say they may charge some sort of fee for ships to pass through the Strait of Hormuz. An investigation is underway to find the cause of yesterday's B-52 bomber crash at Edwards Air Force Base. And a little update about that Corey Feldman story. He has been released from the hospital after that health scare. He was met by paramedics at LAX yesterday, and TMZ reports he had a run-in with some bad food. We'll have more news at the top of the hour. We'll check your drive on the 91 next. All right, let's go to weather. It'll be clear and mild this evening with some low clouds and fog overnight. Temperatures will be in the upper 50s and 60s. 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From your Toyota dealer's traffic center, we make it easy. It is slow on the 91 in Riverside.
6: So there's this earlier crash coming up on Adams, and they finally have all lanes open. There's a lot of cleanup to handle, but just moments ago, they reopened all lanes, and delays are still backing up from almost the 15 freeway, but things are flowing, according to what I can see on the Caltrans cameras. Now, let's also take a look at the Cajon Pass. This is the 15 northbound. Delays from Glen Helen Parkway, heavy ahead all the way to the 138, and I'm still seeing delays in Diamond Bar. 57 northbound, leaving Diamond Bar Boulevard all the way to the 60. With Southern California's most accurate traffic reports, I'm Angel Martinez.
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20: Coming up after 4 o'clock tomorrow on the John Cobalt Show, what is this investigation of Gavin and Jennifer Newsom about by the federal government? We're going to talk with Susan Crabtree because she wrote a book on all the shenanigans that both Newsoms were involved in over the years. That's coming up after 4 on the John Cobalt Show.
0: KFI, AM 640, it's Conway Show. You know, I read something today online. Kids between 10 and 20, they're referred to as the Lime Generation, L-I-M-E. Why do you think that is, Bellio? Why do you think they call them the lime generation?
4: I don't know. I've never heard that.
0: Never heard it, huh?
4: But that doesn't mean anything.
0: Okay. What about you, Angel? Why do you think kids refer to, from 10 to 20 as the lime generation?
6: Because they have a lot of ticks.
0: No, but not bad, because there's a tick story coming out of Northern California. You could see how you would confuse those. What about you, Stefouche? Why do you think they're referred to as the lime generation?
2: You got me.
0: Okay. Anything, Eileen Gonzalez?
21: Because they're sour.
0: Ooh, okay.
21: But not as sour as lemons.
0: I don't know. Okay. Here's what it is. And my daughter is a lime generation gal. When those kids were growing up, the parents, you know, they're the first parents that were into Skittles. You know, Skittles are a fairly new thing and, you know, they haven't been around hundreds of years. And the parents would eat the grape, the cherry, and the orange, but they never ate the lime. The limes were left and the kids ate them and the kids loved them. And they became the lime generation. Mm. So they eat, like, when you buy any, like, fruit gummies or anything.
21: Lifesavers?
0: Yeah, Lifesavers. You always throw the green ones away, you know, because they're horrible. But these kids, that's all that was left were the limes, and they got used to them and enjoyed them. My daughter, when we go out and get ice cream or you know, popsicles or anything, she always wants the green ones. She always wants the lime ones because that's the lime generation. It's odd, it's strange, yeah, but living
21: it's
0: proof.
21: It's weird.
0: It is weird. Odd.
21: This show is weird.
6: Yeah, it is.
0: That's Bellio practicing her improv skills. All right, tattoos. Knicks are dominating in the tattoo space. I love that term. Everybody's getting a New York Knicks tattoo. I don't know. I think it's a little early for that.
22: Ask almost any New Yorker, and they'll tell you the Knicks NBA championship run was unforgettable.
0: Okay, but a tattoo, they've won one in the last 53 years. It's not a dynasty. It's a win. One trophy.
22: But some fans of the team are making sure they'll never, ever forget Jalen Brunson and co. by getting Knicks tattoos.
23: And I think it's just time for it to be set in stone, set in my skin.
24: I'm Knicks fans. I get the NYK.
23: I'm getting my Knicks tattoo because they won the championship.
0: What a flat comment.
6: Well,
0: yeah, we know why you're getting it.
23: I'm getting my Knicks tattoo because they won the championship.
0: That's great. You know what they call that? Just the 3D house of dead-on comments. You know, I'm going outside because I want some fresh air.
6: I'm getting my alcohol tattoo, the alcohol cans tattoo, because found some in the street.
25: Alcohol cans.
0: Yeah. It's going to be alcohol what?
25: Cans.
0: But everyone's getting these Knicks tattoos, these New York Knicks.
23: And I cried when they won.
22: Melissa Bellizzotto told WCBN.
0: What a great name. Great New York name.
22: Melissa Bellizzotto. Told WCBS why she was getting Knicks ink.
0: Okay, why are you getting a tattoo of the Knicks?
23: I'm getting my Knicks tattoo because they won the championship.
0: Great.
23: So my parents came here in the 90s, they're immigrants, and they've been into basketball, especially my dad. Family parties, had the game on. My mom's retirement party last year, we had the game on the little iPad on the side, so very important for us.
22: Another supporter of the Blue and Orange explained the design.
0: By the way, mom, first born outside of this country, reaches retirement age where she's going to get Social Security, maybe a little pension. And what do her kids do? They throw her a party in America and they watch basketball during her party.
22: Another supporter of the Blue and Orange explained the design he was getting.
26: I've been a lifelong Knicks fan. I'm also from Queens, so it's got the Unisphere on the back. And yeah, man, just really happy to see them win. So,
22: Queens-based tattoo artist Mr. Fass.
0: You know, I understand getting a Dodgers tattoo. Dodgers are a dynasty. They've won 3 World Series in the last 4 years, 5 years, 6 years. But the Knicks, they've won one in 53 years. I'd say let's, you know, I would pull off the accelerator for a second. maybe if they win another one in the next 4 or 5 years, or maybe a third in the next 10 years. Yeah, I get that. But it's a one-off, man.
22: Said he's done dozens of Knicks tattoos since their victory this past Saturday.
1: So a Knicks fan too. Mm-hmm. And a lot of my friends, they want to get tattoos. So I said, it's better to have other people join us as well.
22: The team will cap its incredible season with the ticker tape parade this Thursday in downtown's Canyon of Heroes.
0: I wonder what they're going to use instead of ticker tape, because ticker tape doesn't exist anymore. It's gone the way of the dodo bird, which, by the way, also that saying has gone the way of the dodo bird. But there is no ticker tape. Nobody has ticker tapes. You know, the stock market doesn't come into your office on a ticker tape. The news doesn't come into newsrooms on a ticker tape. It doesn't exist. So what the ticker tape parade is going to be is it going to be ticket free, ticker tape free? There's not going to be any ticker tape at the ticker tape party or parade.
22: Much to the joy of their fans.
1: It was like a dream. I couldn't believe it, but yeah, we did it.
22: This is Inside Edition Digital.
0: Okay. No flat.
22: This is Inside Edition Digital.
0: Yeah. It must be exciting to work there. Must be exciting if you also add
25: alcohol cans.
0: Yeah. All right, but I would hold off on the tattoo. You know, again, let them breathe and maybe win one more in the next 20 years and then get the tattoo. But it's just it's one time. One victory. All right, we're live on KFI AM 640.
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4: Working out the details, I'm Eileen Gonzalez, live from the KFI 24-hour newsroom. While President Trump is saying the Strait of Hormuz will be reopened to maritime traffic, the Iranians say they may charge some sort of fee for ships to pass through. Retired Lieutenant General and former head of the U.S. Army Space and Missile Defense Command, Daniel Karbler, says the definition of a memorandum of understanding means it may not be enforceable.
3: It's really not binding. A memorandum of understanding in any other kind of forum that you might be in is just kind of an opportunity for people to maybe get together and discuss what their issues are.
4: The memorandum gives both parties 60 days to discuss Iran's nuclear program and other sticking points that led to the war. Senate Minority Leader Chuck Schumer is asking President Trump to brief Congress and the American people about the contents of the Memorandum of Understanding.
5: We're in the middle of a war. No one quite understands what Trump is up to, and now he's keeping everybody in the dark.
4: He says Americans need to know how and when this war will truly end. The man accused of killing his wife in Los Angeles, then taking off with the couple's 5-year-old daughter, has been caught.
8: On Monday, Ruben Fragoso was arrested in Mexico. His daughter, Deleza Fragoso, was found safe and is expected to be reunited with family members in the coming days. The LAPD, FBI, U.S. Marshals Service, and Mexican authorities were part of the manhunt. Ruben Fragoso is accused of killing Marisol Garcia Palacios on or near May 25th. He will be extradited to L.A. to face charges including murder and child abuse. He faces 25 years to life in prison if convicted as charged. Daniel Martindale, KFI News.
4: A judge has ruled a woman from South L.A. who admitted suffocating her newborn daughter and 7-year-old daughter was insane at the time of the crimes. The judge says the woman could spend the rest of her life in a state mental facility for killing the girls in 2017. Prosecutors say the mother claimed God had asked her to sacrifice her children. Governor Newsom says the Justice Department is poking around because he thinks he's thinking about running for president, but that may not be the case.
9: Nima Romani is a former federal prosecutor and president of the West Coast Trial Lawyers.
10: I believe the reports that this investigation has to do with Jennifer Newsom's nonprofit.
9: Newsom announced the investigation in a now viral video, but that may have been a tactic. At this point, it's unclear exactly what the DOJ is looking for.
10: Being investigated by Trump may be a badge of honor.
9: It's expected that Newsom will officially announce he's running for president after the midterms in November. Jason Campidonia, KFI News.
4: A new analysis shows calcium and vitamin D are not that effective for helping with bone strength. Researchers in Canada looked at 69 studies done in the past which involved calcium or vitamin D supplements or both and compared them to placebo or no treatment when it comes to reducing the risk of falls or fractures. The team found little to no difference. The analysis was published in the BMJ group and involved 154,000 people. Tammy Trujillo, KFI News.
11: SoCal weather from KFI, partly cloudy early this evening, then low clouds and fog developing with lows in the lower 60s for Metro LA and OC, lower 60s at the beaches, mid-50s to around 60 in the valleys and IE, mid-60s to lower 70s in the high desert. Tomorrow, low clouds and fog in the morning, then mostly sunny in the afternoon with highs in the mid to upper 70s. Right now it's 80 in Riverside, 64 in Laguna Beach, 66 in Gardena, and 72 in Agora Hills. It is slow on the 101 in Hollywood.
6: The southbound delays are crowding up away from Melrose, taking you ahead to the 110. Also, across Mid-City, we still have some pockets slowing. 10 eastbound, leaving just about La Cienega in stretches towards the 110 freeway. And in Monterey Park, it's a little crowded as well. 10 eastbound, leaving the 710. Better past Fremont Avenue. Still very slow in the Cajon Pass. 15 northbound, coming up on that 215 merge. Delays continue all the way to the 138. And it's thinning out in Corona. 91 eastbound, delays and stretches from about the 15 all the way towards Adams. With Southern California's most accurate traffic reports, I'm Angel Martinez.
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0: 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Conway Show. We've got a problem at the LA Zoo. We've got budget problems. A new report warns that the city zoo might be heading towards a crisis, and membership is down. Cost ballooning, and the Los Angeles County, there's a civil grand jury that's concluded that the Los Angeles Zoo cannot continue operating as it does today. They're deteriorating facilities, declining membership, financial strain, and all of those animals sleep all day long. If you haven't been to the zoo lately, you slide in there. I think it's $12, $15 to get in. It's a pretty sweet deal. And you'll see 40 different types of animals, and they're all asleep. They just sleep all day. I don't know if they're up all night, you know, partying. I don't know if they're, you know, drinking all night.
25: Alcohol cans.
0: But they're tired as hell. They're exhausted. And I think they're just bored. You know, nobody's coming to see them. Nobody's hanging out. And it's weird. The first time I ever went to the LA Zoo, I was in second or third grade. It was a field trip. You know, bring your own sack lunch, you know, that whole run. And the fencing around the flamingos, the first thing you see, the first animals you see outside the petting zoo are the flamingos. And the fencing around it is exactly the same as it was when I was in third grade. It's like rusty chain link fence. It stinks, you know, because the flamingos, all they do is S all day long. And it's the only animal that will bite you out of sheer spite. It will just bite you because they're pissed. They're angry all the time. Because I think they got those backwards knees, the knees that go backwards. And that I think a lot of people laugh at them all day long. And they hate that. And then you go on and you'll see, I don't think the elephants are there anymore. Another reason not to go. Because when you go to the zoo, you want to see the elephants. You want to see something that big that you can't, you know, you can never see in person outside of a zoo. Because 99.9% of us are not going to fly to Africa and go on a safari. It's just too expensive. And it's a pain in the ass to get there. Plus, you have to have, you know, 14 inoculations to, you know, to survive. And so the LA Zoo, they're having problems. There's problems, Ace, in the at the LA Zoo. Kelly, when's the last time you've been to the LA Zoo?
4: It's been quite a few years.
0: Have you ever been to the
4: LA Zoo? Yeah, I have been to the LA Zoo, but it has been a while.
0: What about you, Angel? When's the last time you went to the Los Angeles Zoo?
6: When I was single-digit age.
0: Yeah, that makes sense. I used to take my daughter there, and it was I enjoyed it. You know, the kids, they love the zoo. Do you go there, Stefush? Do you take a date out to the zoo, or you go to the zoo? Have you ever been to the LA Zoo?
7: I have.
0: How long ago?
7: At least 15, 20 years ago.
0: Yeah, that's why this place is closing down. Yeah. What about you, Eileen Gonzalez? Do you go to the zoo?
14: I try not to go to zoos. They actually make me sad.
0: Yeah. Oh, if they do?
14: Yeah, they make me sad.
0: You're in for bed.
14: Like, I hate seeing elephants in small enclosures. It's heartbreaking to me.
0: Yeah. Then you'll want to stay away.
14: No, I stay away.
0: Yeah. It used to be great, and you know, you can see the tigers, the lions, the chimpanzees, but now the chimpanzees, they just throw, you know, they defecate and then they throw their S at you, at the patrons.
14: I had that happen with a monkey one time.
0: Is that right?
14: Yeah. I don't like monkeys because of that. Not at that zoo, but when I was younger in San Antonio, a little monkey picked a nugget off mama and threw it at me.
0: Wow. Did it hit you?
14: It very close. Oh, I mean, it right by my head.
0: Oh, that's classic. But there, you know, so if you want to save the zoo, you got to get out there. You got to go to the zoo. It's 133 acres in Griffith Park, and they have $1 million shortfall this year. $1 million. But it's just another, you know, it's another part of LA that you look at, and they say, you know, they can't run that properly. You know, they're not running anything properly. The streetlights. The graffiti all over the place, the homeless, the potholes, the trash. And Los Angeles is taking a real hit. Downtown Los Angeles was on fire for a while. Everybody was moving down there. They're building, you know, 300 condominiums every month. And it looked like it was going to be like New York City. And it was beautiful. And then they didn't get rid of the homeless. Stores are being robbed. People are being robbed and raped and killed. And everyone said, screw it. I'm not going to, you know, the one thing that people will not tolerate is living in a dangerous area if you have money. If you don't have money, you know, you got to live where you live. But if you have money, then you're not going to live in a dangerous area. You're going to move to Marina Del Rey or Redondo Beach, Beverly Hills, West Side, and you're going to get out of that, especially if you have kids. You're not going to live in downtown LA. There was a reporter for the LA Times. And I think he was a single father, and he had a child. And he said he's going to prove how great downtown L.A. is. And he's going to move to downtown L.A. and spend 2 years there. He lasted 2 months. This liberal L.A. Times reporter lasted 2 months. He said, screw it, I can't take it anymore. And he moved out. And so L.A., downtown Los Angeles, is in dead last when it comes to downtown, you know, the ratings for downtown. How your downtown rates? Dead last, Los Angeles.
17: If you feel that downtown LA is not a very cool place to hang out, well, apparently you're not alone. A report out this week finds that downtown LA is one of the deadest downtowns in the world.
0: In the world, not just in the United States.
17: Which, if you know downtown LA pretty well, you might say, okay, where's the news there? All right, let's get into that. About 2/3 of respondents to the Gensler City Pulse survey described downtown LA as vibrant. But that compares with 80% wow. vibrancy scores for the likes of New York and Chicago.
0: New York is great. You know, everybody knows that. You know, New York is just such a great place. The energy is great in New York. The food is great. You don't really feel like you're in danger in most of the city. And you can get a great meal 24 hours a day in downtown New York. The subways go everywhere. But in downtown LA, you always feel like you're going to get robbed or beaten up.
17: Gensler, an urban planning consulting firm, says downtown LA is 11th lowest in the U.S. for being, you know, cool, and 20th lowest worldwide, wow. well below the likes of Sydney and Shanghai. Kelly Farrell, managing director of Gensler.
0: Why can't LA do anything right? What's going on with the city of Los Angeles? There's got to be an investigation. There's got to be some hearings on why why Los Angeles can't do anything right. You know, from the zoo to the you know, the pollution, the trash, the homeless, the potholes, the trees, the streetlights. They don't do anything right. Nothing. And then we're going to elect the same party, the same people that have been destroying L.A. for the last 20, 30 years. They're going to go back into the mayor's office in November with either, Karen Bass or Nithya Raman. Either one of those people. They don't have the ability to change L.A. Karen Bass has not changed. It's gotten worse under Karen Bass. And Nithya Raman hates the cops. And you think that's going to help downtown L.A., where she just runs the cops out of downtown L.A.? Man, if you have if you have a condo in downtown L.A., I would sell it. I'd get out.
17: Gensler's L.A. office told the L.A. Times that the city's downtown has, become more downtrodden because businesses have moved
0: out. Yeah, businesses have moved out. Not only businesses have moved out, but office buildings are, you know, the businesses that occupy office buildings, they're moving out too.
17: Elsewhere. And that's led to an exodus of workers and residents, which in turn has wiped out many restaurants and shops. And as a former downtown denizen myself, from when the L.A. Times was there, it too has left downtown LA, I can attest that the area is just not so fun. Of course, there are pockets of fun and some pretty cool stuff that can be found down there.
0: You know, it looks like a communist city. You know, when you see pictures of Russia or, you know, maybe old like Yugoslavia, I know it's not communist, but or like Cuba, you know, it seems like old and cold and all cement, especially the court buildings. And the Hall of Justice, the Hall of Records, the downtown area that's near City Hall. It's all just concrete and cold and really not inviting at all.
17: But generally speaking, it's not New York. It's not Chicago.
0: It's nothing. It sucks. There's no great restaurants down there anymore. They've all closed up.
17: What can we do? Well, needless to say, I've thought about this, and I've come up with a suggestion.
0: Okay, what's the suggestion?
17: Although it's not an easy suggestion.
0: All right.
17: My solution to this is aggressive rent control. Stop. Hey, let me finish.
0: Okay, this is God almighty.
17: This would be the way that you lure back the young and hip into the downtown area. And after they arrive, presumably the businesses will all come back to cater to them. And these would be the cooler businesses, restaurants, boutiques, things like that.
0: Okay. Laz is exactly what's wrong with downtown Los Angeles, where, you know, it's extremely liberal. And so what does Lazarus say? Even make it more liberal by capping rents. You know, they capped rents in New York City, and anywhere they cap rents, the rents always go up because you have to raise the rent every year because you can only raise it 1% or 2%. So normally you would never raise your rents. Maybe, you know, like once every 5 or 6 years, you'd raise the rent if you have, good tenants. But now you have to do it every year to keep up in case, you know, you need money to fix the building. So when you put restrictions on rent, rent goes up in every city. And Laz should know that. He should know that. Being a business guy like that, he should know the results of capping and putting on rent control always makes the rent go up. It's happening in New York City. New York City instituted rent control last year, and rents went up for the entire city by 10% in 1 year. So he's wrong. I don't know if he knows or not. I'm suspecting he does. And I don't know why he's saying that. Bellio, get Laz on the phone, man. I want to ask him why he said that. Because he's got a good business mind. And to bring in rent control, that's going to fix downtown L.A.? It's the worst idea. It's exactly what's wrong with downtown L.A. is these liberal policies like that. They're killing downtown Los Angeles. And look, it's all the city council members are all liberal. The mayor is liberal. Everybody downtown is. And it's turned into a ghost town. And then Laz, the first thing he says is more liberalism, control, government control of downtown Los Angeles. It's the dumbest idea in the world. I'm ashamed of that man. I don't know what happened to him. I don't know if he was joking or if he just doesn't know what rent control does. I don't know what's gotten into that guy. I don't get it. All right, we're live on KFI. More now with Eileen Gonzalez.
18: Here's the latest. At least two people have been hurt due to a shooting at a hospital in Delaware. A former businessman from Whittier has been charged with arranging the killings of two legal adversaries. And a new report shows California is not in the top 20 of the most patriotic states. We'll have more news at the bottom of the hour. 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It's slow on the 15 in the Cajon Pass.
19: It's that northbound side, and it's loading up at the 215 merge. Delays continue all the way to the 138. It's also a tough drive into Bloomington. This is the 10 eastbound. I'm seeing delays here that are backing up away from Citrus. And you're on the brakes ahead all the way to Cedar Avenue. That's into a work zone. So you've got Caltrans crews on the scene and some lane restrictions in place. Crowded in Rubidoux on the East 60. There's a crash there. And this is just beyond Rubidoux Boulevard. It's keeping the drive slow moving. Not quite backing up from Valley Way, but getting pretty close. With Southern California's most accurate traffic reports, I'm Angel Martinez.
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0: KFI AM 640. It's Conway Show. I put in on YouTube, does rent control work? And some of the videos that came up are great. Let me play you a couple of them talking about rent control here. This is
27: government already makes creating housing way more expensive than it needs to be through regulatory burdens. But when the owners can charge whatever rent seems fair to them, there's at least a chance for them to make back the money they invested and hopefully earn a profit. But when the government puts a cap on the price of housing, it becomes almost impossible to earn a profit off of it. So yeah, the very few people who manage to get rent-controlled places to live are happy with their below-market price housing. But it ultimately makes rent more expensive for everyone else, because builders know that the juice just isn't worth the squeeze. So the supply stays low, the demand stays high, and prices just keep going up.
0: There you go. There's one of them.
28: You know they're going to try to cancel.
29: Greg referred to the house as the fortress of...
30: We just had a poker player stand up to...
0: Anyway, that's this guy's great. All right, you got to listen to this.
31: Rent control only benefits people who get in early, regardless of how much money they make. There was a story I heard about someone who got in like the 60s, been rent controlled since 1978, and their rent is so cheap, they don't even stay there. They use it as storage because they don't want to give it up. You have landlords that see this and they say, my place is more valuable vacant than with tenants in it. So I would rather just keep my entire building empty and then I have the flexibility to sell it to someone else who will also keep it empty. This is extremely common and you have no idea. Rent control only benefits.
0: That's going on in downtown LA. He was talking about downtown Los Angeles, that there are buildings that are more valuable where there's no tenants in them, because then that guy could eventually, you know, maybe in a year or two, sell that building to somebody else. But if it's filled with rent control tenants that you can never get out of there, the value goes in the toilet. So
32: what financial takes do you have that would
0: it just doesn't work. And I think Lazarus knows that. I think he does.
33: It's the same in Santa Monica.
0: Yeah, Santa Monica.
33: So I do real estate and

0: beginning, because you know they're going to start out with you know the clear slate,
1: right?
0: And get you know what it's worth. But yeah, they don't. They don't. They
1: I
0: really
1: also
0: want to take over buildings.
1: I also heard in rent control that you know most tenants, most landlords or owners won't raise the rent on good tenants, you know, for 3, 4, 5, 6 years in a row. But because when there's rent control, they have to raise it every year to keep up. Just so if anything happens to the building, they have that money set aside.
0: Yeah.
1: So it normally, if it's not rent controlled, you might go 5, 6 years. My sister lives in a building, went 5 or 6 years without the rent going up. Then it became rent control, and then it goes up 2 or 3% every year.
0: Yeah.
1: And that's a lot.
0: People think it's a great deal. It's really not that great of a deal. It sounds great. Yeah, I'm going to keep my rent low, but there are definitely downsides to it.
1: Right. And it's good for a couple hundred people, but tens of thousands are going to pay more.
0: Yeah, exactly. Yeah, for the few people that are lucky enough, it's great.
1: Right.
0: Just the few.
1: Yeah.
0: Yeah.
1: Yeah. The guy's been there since 1965.
0: Exactly.
1: Yeah. That's incredible. I didn't know you were in the real estate game. You've been doing that for, what, 4.5 years?
0: Yeah, 4.5 years. Yeah.
1: And where? Anywhere in L.A.?
0: Yeah, anywhere in L.A. If it's somewhere I can drive to within, you know, comfortable amount of time.
1: Where do you live? What area?
0: I live on the west side.
1: On the west side,
0: like
1: okay.
0: Marina Del Rey, Venice, that area.
1: Oh, that's cool. Is the real estate, is it a buyer's market, seller's market?
0: It's turning into more of a buyer's market.
1: Really?
0: Yeah, but you know, it depends where. If you go to Manhattan Beach, there's not a lot of places to buy. So people will still pay top dollar there. But other areas, you know, are definitely feeling it right now.
1: Right. The story we just did on downtown LA, is that true that it's not a hot area?
0: It's not. God, I had a friend that had to sell his place there and he lost money.
1: Really?
0: Nobody wanted to buy it. It was a little condo there.
1: Mm-hmm. When did he buy it? How long ago?
0: Oh, I would say about 10 years ago.
1: Wait a minute. He bought a condo in downtown LA 10 years
0: was
1: ago?
0: It might have been a little, like maybe 8 years or 7,
1: okay, but
0: 8 years.
1: Even 8 or 9 years. In Los Angeles, you should make a profit on any 8 or 9 year period.
0: Mm-mm.
1: And he lost money.
0: He lost money. He could not sell it.
1: Wow. Is that right?
0: He moved out of state. He could not sell it.
1: How big was the condo?
0: It was small. It was like a 1-bedroom.
1: All right. But still, he should have made money.
0: Yeah. Should have.
1: Yeah.
0: But everything just went so downhill that.
1: Can you imagine how frustrating that is for somebody?
0: Oh, yeah.
1: You know, you buy, you finally have enough money in LA to buy, and then 8 years later, you lose money on it. That's outrageous.
0: I mean, if he held onto it, maybe eventually
1: he'll
0: come back. I mean, it will.
1: But
0: it's always a cycle.
1: But the HOA fees and all that stuff, it adds up. The taxes that he had to pay, you know, it's not worth it. And where did he move? What state?
0: To Texas.
1: What a shocker.
0: Well, he's from Texas. So am I. But yeah, he moved back.
1: Do you ever think about moving back?
0: No. Oh, no. No. Definitely no.
1: All right. Well, give it a couple more years. You know, he'll be in Dallas. All right, we're live on KFI AM 640. More now with our real estate agent, Eileen Gonzalez.
0: Two men have been arrested in connection with the alleged plot to attack UFC 250 at the White House on Sunday. They're from the Inland Empire. The two from Kalamisa and Pinon Hills are in custody after appearing in court in Riverside. The FBI searched both of their homes and found guns and ammunition. Court documents allege one of them admitted to helping plan the attack and encouraging others to participate. At least 2 people have been hurt due to a shooting at a hospital in Delaware that forced a temporary lockdown. Authorities say the shooting was between employees. Brian Pfeffer, who works as a patient guide at the hospital in Wilmington, says it was something that shouldn't have happened.
2: Somebody needs to do something. This is unacceptable. Schools and hospitals should be off limits to anybody.
0: Authorities are still looking for the shooter. A former businessman from Whittier has been charged with arranging the execution-style killings of 2 legal adversaries.
3: Prosecutors say 73-year-old welded fixtures owner Richard Wall Sr. hired someone to shoot an attorney who'd won a settlement against a close friend and hired someone to shoot an ex-employee who'd won an unpaid overtime suit against him. DA Nathan Hochman said when Wall lost lawsuits instead of appealing the verdicts, he allegedly decided to kill those who opposed him in court. He's also being investigated for a 3rd killing. Authorities say Wall fled to Montenegro and was living there when he was extradited. He's scheduled to be arraigned July 1st and faces life in prison. Mark Rauner, KFI News.
0: As the country's 250th birthday gets closer, a new report shows California is not in the top 20 of the most patriotic states. The report by personal finance company WalletHub ranks California at number 40. To identify where Americans show the strongest red, white, and blue pride, WalletHub used key metrics of patriotism, including military enlistment and veteran populations, to the share of adults who voted in the 2024 presidential election. We'll check your drive on the 210 next.

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1: SoCal weather from KFI, partly cloudy early this evening, then low clouds and fog developing with lows in the lower 60s for Metro LA and OC. Lower 60s at the beaches, mid-50s to around 60 in the valleys. Right now it's 69 in Brea, 65 here in Burbank. It's slow going on the 210 in La Cunada.
2: This is the westbound side. That's where traffic loads up right around Foothill Boulevard, taking you ahead towards Angeles Crest Highway. Because of a work zone, Caltrans crews on the scene, lane restrictions, and some slow traffic. Also, same thing happening into Bloomington on the eastbound side of the 10. Looks like the work zone is just before Cedar Avenue, and that's keeping you on the brakes away from Citrus Avenue. You know, in that backup, there's a fender bender as well, right around... what street is that? That is Sierra Avenue. So heads up for some activity out there. With Southern California's most accurate traffic reports, I'm Angel Martinez.
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8: 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French star Kylian Mbappe scores twice to lead France to the 3-1 win over Senegal. Mbappe is now France's all-time leading goal scorer.
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0: KFI AM 640. It's Conway's show. We got a call from, is Bellio in there?
5: Yes.
0: From, is it Vanessa and Sean, right?
5: Vanessa and Sean.
0: And what happened? They called and said they're going to Morton's.
5: So Vanessa was on the DM on Instagram and said that she's a huge fan of yours. And asked if there's any way she could come up and say hi to you real quick.
0: Right. And what do I always say? Try to blow him off.
5: Yeah, you say try to blow him off.
0: And then you said I can.
5: I said it's too late. No, but when she said she wasn't a serial killer or a stalker, I was like,
0: That's usually what they say.
5: Yeah, of course they're going to say they're not, right?
0: Right. That's what all serial killers say. Exactly. I'm not a serial killer.
5: And then I thought,
0: And wait a minute, didn't you sleep with one of these people? Or
5: I didn't sleep with them. No, the story is that when I first moved out here to LA, my boyfriend at the time, I didn't know anyone. And so his ex-girlfriend, brother lived out here and sister.
0: Oh, I see.
5: And so he arranged for me to meet up with Sean, and I stayed with Sean at his house here in Burbank. And this is Sean!
0: Oh, is that right? What a small world.
5: Isn't that crazy?
0: Is he still living in the same house?
5: Same house.
0: Wow. Appreciated a lot. Man.
5: It's appreciated a lot.
0: Yeah, John's going to have a lot of questions when you get home.
5: My husband's going to have a lot of questions.
0: Yeah, he's like, wait a minute, so the guy that you were sleeping with is here, and then his sister is
5: here? You're the one that's mixing it up. I'd never slept with Sean.
0: Whatever.
5: I'm sure you're a very nice man, though. And Vanessa is adorable.
0: Yeah, so you met these people before you were raffled off.
5: I was not raffled off. I wasn't raffled off. It was a win a date contest with me.
0: I don't know. I think we're splitting hairs.
5: No, Angel, you stay out of this. And Vanessa, both of them have been a huge fan of yours since
0: KLSX.
5: Is
0: that right?
5: Yes.
0: Oh, that's great.
5: 20 years.
0: Yeah. I don't get the reaction, though, when people, I mean, they treat me like I'm Elvis or like Jesus Christ, you know? I'm just a normal guy.
5: I don't think they treat you like that. I think they were like, very nice to meet you, Mr. Conway.
0: No, the Vanessa's got great energy.
5: Thank you. Yeah, they both do.
11: Love it.
0: That's classic.
5: This is like the sweetest thing.
0: Yeah. Well, they're welcome. Welcome to stay as long
5: you
0: as they want.
5: You know, Sean helped me because when I moved out here, I didn't have a job and I was trying to get an apartment. And to get an apartment, you needed a job. And so he did some creative writing for me.
0: Oh, is that right?
5: Get my first apartment.
0: Wow. That's kind of cool. Helped you out.
5: He did help me out a lot.
11: It helped her edit her demo reel.
5: And he edited my demo reel that he still has.
0: Wow, man. I'd like to see that.
5: Yeah, I said keep it out of Conway's hands. No, oh, I'd love to see that. You will not be seeing that.
0: Is it an acting demo reel?
11: MP4 file.
0: Right, but
5: it's an acting
0: reel. Oh, I'd love to see that. Ugh. Oh, that's got to be great. How old were you, Belly? Were you 20?
5: Yeah, I was young.
0: School. Yeah. How old were you?
5: 26.
0: When you moved out, you were 26?
5: Yeah.
0: And you wanted to be an actress?
5: Yeah.
0: How'd that work out?
5: Not so good.
0: No, that's not true. You
5: I'm here with you.
0: You were on Friends.
5: I was an extra on Friends. Oh, I thought I did pull focus, but... Actually, three episodes.
0: But didn't you first had that hairstyle?
5: It was my hairstyle that they were like, what a cute look. And next thing I know, it was the Rachel.
0: Right. But that you were an extra. They saw your hairdo.
5: Yeah.
0: I don't know if they still call them that. And then all of a sudden, Rachel had it.
5: That is true. That is 100% true.
0: It is totally true. I mean, before you were an extra, that hairstyle didn't exist on that show.
5: No, I was at the crafts table.
0: Right.
5: And the hairstylist walked by and said, oh, my God, I love your hair. And I'm like, thank you. I just got it done today. And next thing I know.
0: Man, oh, man. That could have been you, Bellio.
5: It could have been me.
0: Yes, that's right.
5: But no.
0: No. All right. Well, what can you do? You got close.
5: I did get close.
0: Yeah. Excellent.
5: I'm on the Conway show.
0: That's exactly right. Yeah, ding dong with you. All right, they're welcome to stay as long as they like.
5: You're leaving soon.
0: We're out of here at 10. Okay. All right.
5: They can stay.
0: Yes, they can stay as long as they like. All right, let's talk about the weather. We got king tides coming in. This is potentially dangerous for people who are not familiar with the ocean and how it works. You can get swept away, and we must warn people that it is not a game when these waves come in. It is not.
12: Those king tides once again are going to be impacting us as we head into tonight. So between about 8 and midnight, whoa, that is going to be the peak of these high astronomical tides. We have the big surf. We also have the strong rip current. So some dangerous conditions along the coastline do continue with us, with the beach hazard statement in place across all of our local beaches.
0: Okay. If you live in Seal Beach, you're going to be up all night wondering if the water is going to come over the berm there and wipe you out.
12: This continues through Thursday for LA and Ventura. It continues through Friday for Orange County beaches. So some coastal flooding is a possibility.
0: Do you hear that? Till Friday with the Orange County beaches. Friday, you could get wiped out by one of these waves.
12: We've seen some damage across some of those beaches as well. So through much of this week, we're still feeling those impacts along the coastline. And temperature-wise, we've been talking about really hot temperatures, above average numbers.
0: Yes, but this later this week, it's going to go down. We're going to have a beautiful weekend here in Southern California. You know, this weekend is going to be spectacular. This might be the last weekend you can go outside and really enjoy yourself before we get into 103, 104, you know, and that whole run. But in the San Fernando Valley, this weekend, 77 is the high on Friday, 75 is the high on Saturday, and 79 on Sunday. I can't tell you how great that is.
12: By tomorrow, we start to see that cooling trend.
0: Did you hear that?
12: By tomorrow, we start to see that cooling trend kicking in just a bit more so by Thursday into Sunday. So those are going to be the cooler days.
0: I just told you that. Cooler, great days. Friday, Saturday, Sunday, if you can get till there.
12: That's because we start to see an increase in that onshore flow as that area of high pressure finally starts to push off to the east. A deepening marine layer impacting places like the valleys, the Inland Empire. We'll start to see a little bit more of that as we head into Thursday and the weekend. And then by next week, Sunday's already the first day of summer. We're going to be feeling some really hot temperatures with numbers for some areas potentially climbing into the triple digits.
0: So my God.
12: That heat will return. Temperatures outside right now, we're feeling low 80s in Burbank, upper 80s in Ontario.
0: Okay, well, that's now they're just recapping weather we've already had. I never understood that, where they do the weather and then they tell you what it was today. It's, you know, it's like 8:45 and they'll tell you what the temperature was today. Okay, we know that. We lived it. We know what the temperature is. We won't know what the temperature is tomorrow and Wednesday and Thursday and Friday, Saturday and Sunday. Future temperatures, not what we already experienced. All right, big ass shark, 9-footer. I'm going to tell you where it was caught. Lots of shark action in that ocean, and you got to be aware of that. It's Scott and my show. We welcome Vanessa and Sean. They are our guests for these last two segments before we get into our 9 o'clock hour. We're live on KFI. We're now with Eileen.
13: Here's the latest. The FBI says they've foiled a plot to attack the UFC 250 event at the White House on Sunday. The Iranian soccer team says it's having travel issues that are not necessary, and stress levels at the San Andreas and San Jacinto faults are at record levels. We'll have more news at the top of the hour from your Toyota dealer's traffic center. We make it easy. Let's go see how it's looking on the roadways.
14: Out to Mid-City. This is the 10 eastbound, and it's pretty crowded still, leaving La Cienega in stretches all the way to the 110. Also, Hollywood, South 101, crowds up from Melrose to the 110 freeway. It's going to be tough in Pomona with a crash on the 10 eastbound past town. Carpool and left lanes are blocked with a slow drive away from Gary Avenue. And it is still tough in the Cajon Pass. This is the 15 making your way northbound, crowding up away from Kenwood, looking better past the 138. With Southern California's most accurate traffic reports, I'm Angel Martinez.
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0: KFI AM 640, it's Conway Show. I got an email. I meant to talk to you about it yesterday. I got an email from a guy in Germany, and they're coming over here for the World Cup. I'm like, why are you coming to L.A.? You know, L.A. is, I don't think Germany's going to play in L.A. I don't know, maybe they are. And they said they're going to 8 different states. They're spending like, you know, 2 months. They said, we're coming to L.A., though, and we want, if you can make it, we want to meet you at Kester and Sherman Way, because we always hear you talk about Kester and Sherman Way as being the crappiest part of the valley. We want to see if it's really that bad. That's a funny email. And that's a guy who listens a lot to know that. He's from Germany, flying in L.A., and he wants to witness firsthand what it's like to live on Kester and Sherman Way. That is a guy with a sense of humor. All right, a big-ass shark has been caught. 9 feet of shark. 9 feet. About a foot shorter than most ceilings. Or most ceilings, 8 feet. Maybe it's a foot taller than most ceilings. I don't know. But nearly a 10-foot shark. Let's find out where this sucker is.
1: Well, that's a 9-foot great white. They're protected species, and if caught, they must be released immediately. That presented problem number two.
0: Okay, why are we protecting 9-foot sharks? They just want to kill us. I think we should go after them. A fair fight would be us going after them.
1: Before he could release the shark, the fisherman needed to remove his hook from the jaws of the ultimate apex predator. Wow. Well, he managed to do that without getting chomped and pulled the shark back into the water.
2: Yeah, they call him Lefty now. No, just kidding.
0: That's pretty good. All right, that's not bad, not bad. All right, Fox is in the news. They are buying Roku. Many of us, like me, we have Roku, and you buy things off your TV with Roku. You know, I always see on my credit card, Roku. Another bill from Roku. Roku. What's going on?
3: The latest move in the streaming wars. Roku City could have a new owner. That's because Fox Corporation, the parent company of Fox News, announced it plans to buy streaming giant Roku for $22
0: billion. $22 billion is going to change hands for service that I don't even know what they do. I just see it occasionally in my credit card, and I don't know what I bought. Maybe it's a streaming service I bought through Roku. Maybe it's an app. Maybe I bought something. My daughter bought something. My wife bought something off TV. I see Roku all the time, but I don't see any Roku products in my house.
3: Fox is owned by Lachlan Murdoch. You're probably familiar with his media mogul father, Rupert Murdoch. The Roku platform reaches over 100 million households around the world. So that deal is pretty huge. Let's talk about it more with the Anklers, Natalie Jarvie. Natalie, thank you so much for joining us this evening. So let's just kind of set the stage here. What exactly is in it for Fox and Roku here? And are there...
0: Okay, let's back up a little. What is Roku? I know it says here, okay, it's a leading streaming media platform that allows you to watch internet-based video, live television, and music directly on your TV. Okay, I guess I have it, because again, I see it pop up on my credit card, but I don't know what it does.
4: Well, I mean, the difference with that and, like, for example, Netflix is it's its own streaming service. Like it doesn't just have, like, Netflix has all these shows, right? But you have to have something to display it. Roku is one of those things that can display it.
13: So remember Apple TV?
0: Yes.
13: It's kind of like that.
0: Okay, so I can buy Netflix through Roku?
4: Exactly.
0: So Roku gets me to all those services.
4: Yeah.
0: I see. But so he's the middleman.
4: Well, it's an option because there's, like Eileen said, there's that, there's Apple TV. There's,
0: but why can't I buy Chrome, Netflix directly through Netflix?
4: You can, because most TVs are smart TVs now.
0: So I see. Oh, so the old ones, I get it.
4: Because basically when that broke out, the smart TVs weren't like a regular household thing.
0: Okay.
4: Yeah.
0: So I think Fox might be overpaying then, because Roku will be going away all these smart TVs have Netflix already built into them.
13: No, the TVs have Roku built into them.
4: Some of them do, yeah. Mm-hmm.
0: Well, why don't they have Netflix built in? Is that why TVs are so inexpensive? Because they're losing money on it in order for Roku and Netflix to make money off them. I bet that's true.
4: Yeah, that's part of it.
0: I bet it's true. I bet they lose money on TVs, and it's subsidized by Roku and the streaming services. I
4: like,
0: bet that's true.
4: It's basically, yeah, whoever is the first one to make a bid, because, like, I have Chromecast and my options on there are YouTube and Netflix as a button, because Netflix paid to be on the remote control.
0: Right. That's true. Yeah. So that's where you get that. So they're selling the TVs as a loss leader.
4: Yeah.
0: And Netflix is paying to part of that TV for you.
4: Yeah.
0: Oh, that's crazy. That's why everybody's broke, because our parents never had to pay those bills. They didn't have to pay for cell phones. They didn't exist. They didn't have to pay Roku. They didn't have to pay for Netflix or Apple or Amazon. All this crap that we use every single day is draining us of our finances. Draining us. Wi-Fi is another one. Cellular phone apps that we have drain us. We're getting drained. That's why when our parents were growing up, they never, ever in their wildest dreams even imagine that there would be a multi-billionaire. Like, when I was growing up, there was nobody worth $10 billion, $20 billion. Now we got a guy who's worth $1 trillion because he's got all my Roku money.
3: Hurdles for a deal like this?
5: Yeah, this is all about creating as large an ad platform as possible.
0: Great.
5: Roku combined with Fox-owned Tubi, which is another free streaming service, is a really large service that can now, you know, really compete in the age of YouTube and Facebook and all these major tech platforms. Now, in terms of whether this deal can go through, I don't think anyone is expecting that it will face major issues. It does still have to clear DOJ and FTC approval. But Fox generally pretty friendly with the Trump administration. And Fox has become a pretty small entertainment company after selling a lot of its business to Disney a few years back. So there aren't any real like monopoly issues here.
3: Now, aside from that, even if there aren't any sort of monopoly issues, what does this mean for the broader media landscape? I mean, it seems to some that have been watching this space that Fox has been very much all in on broadcast. Now you have this Roku tie-up. Is that just a function of the streaming era that we're in, or is this about just scale? We saw that the Warner Brothers, acquisition or Paramount's acquisition of Warner Brothers just complete last week.
5: Yeah, so Fox took a very interesting strategy when they sold a lot of their entertainment properties to Disney and largely sat out the subscription streaming wars. But instead, they have decided to focus on free ad-supported streaming. Fox bought Tubi, which is one of the largest free ad-supported streaming services out there. And then now with Roku is digging even further into...
0: I still don't get it. I still don't understand how Roku is worth $22 billion. I have it at home. Maybe that's how, you know, because Americans are just idiots and will pay for anything. That's probably how this is working. All right, $22 billion for Roku. And 10 years ago, nobody even knew what Roku was. And I still am a little puzzled on how it works and how you can make money on it and how people are surviving. I don't get it. And you're with me at home. Don't BS me. You don't know either. Nobody knows. All right, we're live on KFI AM 640.
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13: Peace deal details. I'm Eileen Gonzalez, live from the KFI 24-hour newsroom. Republican Senate Majority Leader John Thune says he believes President Trump and the White House are on track in terms of a peace deal with Iran, but he says he and members of Congress need more information about the memorandum of understanding.
7: I fully believe that the president and his team are moving in the right direction, getting the strait open, getting the shipping lanes open again.
13: Iran's top diplomat says a tentative deal to end the war will need Israel to withdraw from Lebanon. The FBI has announced what it says was a foiled plot to attack the UFC 250 event at the White House on Sunday. ABC's Pierre Thomas says the alleged plot involved drones, explosives, and guns.
8: On Monday, five people were detained in connection with the alleged plot, with as many as 23 people allegedly involved. Suspects allegedly planned to use explosive-laden drones, which would be designed to hit buildings to spur a mass evacuation.
13: An arrest affidavit says there were also plans to use snipers as people ran from the scene. The Iranian soccer team says it's having travel issues that are not necessary.
9: Iranian players and coaches say World Cup travel restrictions are putting them at a competitive disadvantage, forcing the team to fly in just before matches and leave immediately afterward. Following a 2-2 draw with New Zealand in Inglewood, players criticized the schedule and visa issues, saying FIFA needs to do more to support the team during the tournament. Heather Brooker, KFI News.
13: Republican candidate for governor Steve Hilton says the $355 billion state budget, which lawmakers passed just before last night's deadline, is more of the same in the wrong direction.
10: More spending, more borrowing billions. I've been going through it, running deficits, draining the reserves, and worst of all, when we have the highest cost of living in the country, more and higher taxes.
13: The budget is about $6 billion higher than what Governor Newsom proposed in May. It's expected to be the largest in state history. The legislature and Newsom have 2 weeks to finalize and sign off on the spending plan. Experts say the San Andreas and San Jacinto faults are at their highest stress levels in 1,000 years.
6: That's according to a new study from researchers at the University of Hawaii at Manoa. It says the fault lines have reached unprecedented levels. The stress is usually released periodically in major earthquakes, but has continued to build in the last 160 years since the last major rupture on the faults. The study's lead author, Lillianne Burkhard, says the fault system is currently in a critically loaded state. It also suggests the Cajon Pass can sometimes block large earthquakes from striking along the San Andreas Fault and San Jacinto Fault Zone at the same time. Daniel Martindale, KFI News.
11: Hollywood is revisiting January 6th.
9: Sean Penn is set to direct a drama inspired by the life of a Capitol police officer who was present during the January 6th attack on the U.S. Capitol, with Bradley Cooper reportedly being considered for the lead role. Penn recently won his third Oscar for One Battle After Another, and the film is being described as a story of friendship, though its connection to one of the most divisive events in recent American history is likely to draw attention. Heather Brooker, KFI News.
13: SoCal weather from KFI, partly cloudy early in the evening, then low clouds and fog develop with lows in the lower 60s for Metro LA and OC, lower 60s at the beaches, mid-50s to around 60 in the valleys and IE, mid-60s to lower 70s in the high desert. Tomorrow, low clouds and fog in the morning, then mostly sunny in the afternoon with highs in the mid to upper 70s. Right now, it's 69 in Studio City, 68 in Diamond Bar, 67 in Mission Viejo, and 79 in Palmdale. Let's go to a crash in Pomona.
12: A lot going on tonight, especially on the 10 East after Town Avenue. This is a crash which is taking up the carpool and left lane. Traffic is stopped from Gary Avenue. Better option is going to be the 60 in La Cunada Flint Ridge. If you're traveling westbound on the 210 between Angeles Crest and Highway 2, just want to give you a heads up. We've got construction where the two left lanes are off limits. Some electrical work taking place there till about 6 on and off closure. Things are slow from Foothill in Anaheim, 91 West between Glacelle and the 57 road work here as well. Three right lanes are closed. And in Inglewood, 405 South right before Century, a couch in the right lane. With Southern California's most accurate traffic reports, I'm Nancy Hernandez.
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20: 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I'm Jeff Thomas, Division President with iHeart here in Los Angeles. And I am super excited to have with me today two guests from JM Eagle, PlastPro, the chairman, founder, and CEO of JM Eagle, Mr. Walter Wang, and Shirley Wang, who is the CEO of PlastPro. 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

0: 6:40. It is the Conway Show. By the way, if you're here for the goal for the World Cup, welcome to the United States. I hope you enjoy yourself. I hope you have a safe trip here, and hope you go home to your home country and tell everybody how swell this country is, because we need a good shot of PR around the world. So, and I love these people that have come to this country. Man, they've interviewed a bunch of them on CNN, Fox, you know, local stations, and they all are thrilled to be here. They say almost every single one of them, they cannot believe how beautiful this country is, because 85% of them have never been here before. This is their very first experience with the United States. It's only what they've seen on TV and in the movies. And they said a couple of things about the United States. And almost all of them, I've not seen a contrarian or a different opinion. They all are saying how beautiful the country is. Evidently, they've not seen downtown LA. But they've all said how beautiful the country is. And they've all said how kind and nice Americans are. And that's great. I think we need to be reminded every once in a while how great we are. How great we are to people. If you just watch local news. Yeah, I know. It's a rough night for local news. We do stories, and on this station as well, about how, you know, effed up the city is, and the crime and the dirt and the homelessness and the, you know, the graffiti and the potholes. Is that enough? Yeah. And, but we need to be reminded from foreigners every once in a while how great this country is. It's beautiful. It's spectacular. I drove to Arizona to my daughter and her friends wanted to do that float in Parker, Arizona. And I drove through the Arizona desert. And you can't believe how spectacular that is. These huge, you know, 4,000 foot cliffs that are all orange and brown and, you know, and yellow and pink and just beautiful. You know, the painted desert. It's just spectacular, this country. And the people in this country are great, too. And you guys don't get enough credit. I'm talking to every one of you people listening right now. Almost without exception, especially this audience on this station. You're really a good person. I know you blame yourself for a lot. You're guilty about maybe how you raised your kids, or maybe you spent too much money, or you didn't work hard enough, or you drank too much, you smoked, whatever it is. But you got to let that go. The people who have come to this country to see the World Cup have decided that we're great. And we didn't do that. We did it authentically. We didn't change just because they were here. This is a great country. It's a beautiful country. I know Mark Thompson hates when I go on how great America is, but I really do think it is. I think this is the greatest country in the world. And you are going to be reminded of that when you talk to these foreigners that have come to this country. And if you really want to know how great this country is, go live in a different country for about 2 or 3 months. You can't wait to get back. You can't wait. And once you get back to America, oh, man. You have no idea how fortunate you are that you're an American. There's 335 million of us. And you know how many other people around the world would love to be an American? All of them. Almost all of them. I'd say 99% of the world. If you offered them a U.S. passport and U.S. citizenship, they would pass out and take it in a heartbeat. People come to this country risking their lives, you know, from other countries. You know, Mexico, Central America, South America, Asia, Africa, the Middle East. They risk their lives to get here from Cuba. And we all take it for granted. And now we're reminded because of this World Cup that it is a great country. So be proud of it. Speak out on how great it is every once in a while. I know, you know, some people will look at you odd, but the people who know that it's true, like me, really appreciate it. I fly the flag at my house, and I could not be more proud of this country. It's the greatest country in the world, and I'm fortunate that I live in this country in this time, and you should be as well. You won the lottery. If you're an American and you're living in this country, you don't have to play the lottery. You've already won. All right, it's Conway Show. We're live on KFI. More now with Eileen Gonzalez.
1: Here's the latest. Governor Newsom is requesting all public information about him and his wife from the Justice Department. And a plane that crashed in Pacoima this morning had landing gear issues. Plus, there are some changes coming to the Grammys. We'll have more news at the bottom of the hour from your Toyota Dealers Traffic Center. We make it easy. Let's go to a crash in Pomona.
2: So the situation hasn't changed much. We're talking about Pomona on the 10 East, a little after Town Avenue. This is a two-car crash. Currently taking up the carpool and left lanes. Traffic is stopped from White Avenue. That 60 still looking like the better option. If you're traveling through La Cañada this evening, tonight on that 210 West between Angeles Crest and the 2, we've got Caltrans work in place. This is all electrical work till about 6. The two left lanes are off limits and things are slow from Foothill in West LA. A couple cars involved in a wreck on the 10 East before Bundy. This crash is taking up the right lane. With Southern California's most accurate traffic reports, I'm Nancy Hernandez.
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0: Great news if you listen to all 3 hours of the Gary and Shannon show. 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
1: Oh, it's hurtful. Gary and Shannon show starts tomorrow at 9.
0: KFI. I think I figured you out. AM 640. Who is this?
19: Seb Torgus.
0: Wow. That's a great line.

0: KFI AM 640, it's Conway Show. We have a warning for you. All right. One of the great things that talk radio can do is spread the word about something that could potentially wipe you out or affect you and put you in the hospital. And it is the amount of sharks that are in the oceans off California. If you're a swimmer, you've got to be aware of this. You have to be aware that this is like Florida now. You know, the waters have gotten warmer, and a lot of these sharks come in to California waters to mate and then to have their youngins, these baby sharks. And they're all over the place. You know, Angel Martinez has... Angel, are you with us? Is Angel with us?
1: Si, senor.
0: How many times have you seen a shark when you've been out paddleboarding or swimming or surfing?
1: Oh, often. I mean, I couldn't tell you how many times.
0: Is it like is it like more than 5?
1: Yes.
0: Wow.
1: Absolutely.
0: Is it like 50?
1: Probably around 50 over all the years. Yeah.
0: Okay. All right.
1: But they're not all great whites.
0: Right. I get that, but still, you can't, you know, when you're on a paddleboard and you see a shark fin, you can't decide real quickly if it's, you know, dangerous or not. You always have to assume it is.
1: Yeah, I mean, it always freaks me out. Even, you know, for a split second when I see a dolphin's dorsal fin.
0: Oh,
1: They're different shapes, but, you know, at first sight, you're just like, whoa.
0: And yeah.
1: And you're like, oh, it's just a dolphin or a porpoise.
0: And are you still paddleboarding and going in the ocean after all these shark warnings?
1: Yeah.
0: That a girl. That's my girl.
1: Thank you.
0: That's great.
1: Oh, yeah.
0: I love that. I love that you're on the show for 3 hours a night, every night, and I still can't convince you to stay out of the ocean. I don't know how I'm going to convince everybody else.
1: I do stay away from the areas that are notorious for being great white nurseries.
0: Where's that?
1: Well, there's an area down past the old nuclear plant over at San Onofre. And down in that area, that's kind of known as a great white nursery.
0: Okay. All right. Please stay away. All right. Thank you. Angel Martinez, everybody. Ding dong with that lady. All right, sharks are everywhere in California.
2: This morning, scientists issuing a warning that California will see an exponential increase in sharks with intensely warming waters fueled by El Nino. Uh-oh.
3: Southern California in particular becomes a completely different ocean.
4: So when you see an El Nino coming, you think you're going to have double the sharks.
3: Exactly.
0: Oh, double. Double the sharks. Twice the chance of you getting wiped out.
2: The National Weather Service announcing this year's El Nino will be very strong, driving warmer water deeper and faster than years past, putting beachgoers on a collision course with the sharks.
3: We know there's safety in numbers.
4: Okay.
3: Statistically, it is very rare for somebody to be bitten if they're in a group.
0: Okay. You know what? I that always bothers me. Listen to what he said again.
3: It is very...
0: Okay. He said statistically... Listen to this again.
3: The numbers.
4: Okay.
3: Statistically, it is very rare for somebody to be bitten if they're in a group.
0: Okay. If you're in a group, statistically, you have less of a chance of getting eaten or bitten by a shark. And by the way, when sharks do bite you, they realize that they made a tremendous mistake. They don't like human beings. So you never see a shark bite twice. You know, it's never going to bite a swimmer and then come back and try to finish him off. They hate the taste of human beings. That's one thing we have going for us. But man, oh man, that one first bite with, you know, 150 or 200 razor sharp teeth that some are like 4 or 5 inches in length, that has got to be a wake-up call.
3: Statistically,
0: right?
3: It is very rare for somebody to be bitten if they're in a group.
0: Okay, and stay in a group.
3: But they're more likely to be bitten if they're by themselves.
0: There you go. That's exactly... Those two sentences mean the exact same thing. If you're alone, the chance of you getting bitten by a shark are higher than if you're in a group. And they said the flip-flop, same thing.
3: So, swim together, surf together, it's more fun anyway, and it's safer.
0: All right, he tripped up. He said the same thing 3 times.
5: Just a quarter mile from shore, they had some 20 to 25 juvenile white sharks in this area during the last El Nino. They expect that will happen again this year, and some of them can be about 9 feet long.
0: Okay, and the juvenile sharks are much more dangerous than the older white sharks, the great white sharks. They're much more dangerous. But that's in life in general. you know, they say that rattlesnakes, the young ones, are more dangerous. Then that's sort of been dispelled. That's not really true. But everybody believed that for a while. Also, young, you know, gang members are more dangerous than older gang members. You ever see an older gang member? Yeah, he's in his 50s or 60s. He's not out, gang banging anymore. He's hanging out, maybe having a couple of beers with his buddy.

0: got to stay out of that water. Got to stay out. All right, we're live on KFI. More now with Eileen Gonzalez.
1: While President Trump is saying the Strait of Hormuz will be reopened to maritime traffic, the Iranians say they may charge some sort of fee for ships to pass through. Retired Lieutenant General and former head of the U.S. Army Space and Missile Defense Command, Daniel Karbler, says the definition of a memorandum of understanding means it may not be enforceable.
2: It's really not binding. A memorandum of understanding in any other kind of forum that you might be in is just kind of an opportunity for people to maybe get together and discuss what their issues are.
1: The memorandum gives both parties 60 days to discuss Iran's nuclear program and other sticking points that led to the war. Governor Newsom says his office is requesting all public information referencing himself and his wife from the Justice Department. ABC's Alex Mallon says DOJ officials may be trying to find something related to the Newsom's finances.
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10: 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I'm Jeff Thomas, Division President with iHeart here in Los Angeles. And I am super excited to have with me today two guests from JM Eagle, PlasPro, the chairman, founder, and CEO of JM Eagle, Mr. Walter Wang, and Shirley Wang, who is the CEO of PlasPro. 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Like, what do you do?
11: 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JM has been in business since 1982. It was founded by my father. We are a family business. 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

0: I will say, when Dr. Lucy Jones was on with us, she said one thing that really stuck with me. Two things. One was that after the big one, that there'll be no water for about 6 months. There's no running water. No baths, no showers, no drinking water. You can't water the lawn. You can't water plants, dogs, cats, no water. So get yourself some jugs of water. Keep it in the garage. It can go bad. You know, it can sort of turn on you because you can use it for the toilet or, you know, bathe on whatever. But get water and keep it in the garage. Don't F around. It'll be worth its weight in gold. Put water in your garage. Do it tonight. Tonight. Today. Go right now. It's cheap. It's $1.50 for just a jug of water. And get, you know, 10. I have 30, so I'm a little crazy.
1: You have 30?
0: I think I have more than that. It drives my wife crazy because there's a whole area in our garage just for water.
1: Yes, but you will be prepared.
0: I will. Yeah, but I also have a gun because people want to steal my water.
1: I was going to say, we go to your house. We know where to go now.
0: Yeah, and just try
1: it. Will you share your water with us?
0: During an earthquake? No.
1: No?
0: You guys are strangers during an earthquake. Okay, so that's one thing that Dr. Lucy Jones said. And then the other thing that stuck with me, when she said, when the big one hits, not a single person in California will say the following. Is this the big one? Not one. We'll all know it. We'll all know it. She said radical shaking, buildings falling, knocking you on your ass for up to 100 seconds. 100 seconds. A minute and a half, a little over a minute and a half. So, good luck. You know, normally we don't talk about the newest lesbian bar opening up. They come and go, and we don't really mention them. But it is Pride Month, and we do have foreign lesbians in town. We've got out-of-town lesbians. So we want everyone to know this new, cool club has opened up in... Where do you think it opened up, Belly? I'll give you multiple choice. A, Chatsworth. B, Sylmar, or C, West Hollywood?
1: Is it C?
0: Yes, you nailed it! All right, ding dong with you, Belliam.
2: In a city known around the world for its LGBTQ plus nightlife, one group has largely been missing from the conversation.
0: What?
2: Now, just in time for Pride Month, Sweetwater is bringing women back to the center of West Hollywood's nightlife scene.
3: There's no space for us. If the importance of opening a lesbian bar in West Hollywood is there's no space for us.
0: Wait, there was no lesbian bar in West Hollywood? You got to be kidding me. Man, I would have opened one.
3: We get a night here and there, but a space that people can just come every night where it focuses on women.
0: Wow.
3: Focuses on lesbian, focuses on our community.
2: For owner Bernie Gambino, opening Sweetwater wasn't just a business venture. It became a mission. A mission nearly 2.5 years in the making.
3: It's been almost a 2.5 year process. It's morphed into a labor of love. A lot of work I did myself with the help of other people.
0: Yeah, it's called Sweetwater.
3: Like demoing and getting rid of the entire interior. And mind you, I've never owned a business like this before.
0: Oh, you got to help this lady out. Got to pack this place. We need more lesbian bars, more lesbian clubs. And don't let this fall to the wayside. Pack this place. Come on, lesbians. Get up there.
3: So I'm going in blind. I took a bar owner's class. I took a bartending class just so I can educate myself on what it would take.
0: Oh, we got to have this lady on.
2: And even with all of that preparation, she says nothing could have prepared her for the sacrifices ahead.
3: Uh-oh. There was a time where I didn't even know if I could pay the mortgage in my house.
0: Because
3: I was so tapped out. Like I was literally investing everything that I own into this place.
0: Wow.
2: She wasn't just writing checks. She was tearing down walls, hauling debris, and learning every step of the process firsthand.
3: I helped demo the entire interior of the building. I like having my hands in things. For me, it's about learning, and I want to learn.
0: I'm with her.
3: Having my hands in things.
0: I'm with her.
3: I like having my hands in things. For me, it's about learning, and I want to learn. I don't want to just delegate.
0: That's right.
2: A place designed to be unapologetically centered on women.
1: What is she? Where does she like her hands? What'd she say?
0: I think she said...
3: Because I was so tapped out.
0: Let's see here.
3: Into this place.
2: She wasn't just writing checks. She was tearing down walls, hauling debris, and learning every step of the process firsthand.
0: I can't find
3: Demo
0: it.
3: Demo the entire interior.
0: I don't know.
3: Having my hands in things.
0: Oh, there it is.
3: Building.
0: Oh.
3: I like having my hands in things.
0: Yeah. Ding dong with her. All right, we're live on KFI AM 640.
1: Here's the latest. The FBI says it's disrupted an alleged plot targeting the UFC event at the White House. U.S. allies are proposing a naval mission to ensure the Strait of Hormuz is safe to navigate. And experts say the San Andreas and San Jacinto faults are their highest stress levels in 1,000 years. We'll have more news at the top of the hour. From your Toyota Dealers Traffic Center, we make it easy. There's a stall in Sherman Oaks.
4: So this one's on the 101 northbound after the 405, broken down car stuck in the left lane. La Cunada 210 westbound between Angeles Crest and the 2. Caltrans work, 2 left lanes are off limits. Ongoing electrical work till about 6 a.m. And it looks like things are slow from Foothill at the moment in Anaheim, 5 northbound after Euclid. This one's a mattress in the right lane. With Southern California's most accurate traffic reports, I'm Nancy Hernandez.
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22: Coming up after 4 o'clock tomorrow on the John Cobalt Show, what is this investigation of Gavin and Jennifer Newsom about by the federal government? We're going to talk with Susan Crabtree because she wrote a book on all the shenanigans that both Newsoms were involved in over the years. That's coming up after 4 on the John Cobalt Show.
0: Let's keep rolling here. Ding dong with you. In Encino, we got a problem. It's not going well. A lot of rich people live in Encino, and they don't want their neighbors to start any funny business. And I think somebody has started a house in Encino or rented it out or leased it out to one of these websites. I think it's OnlyFans. And that's exactly what Encino people do not want. They're very conservative, not politically, but they've got kids, they've got husbands, they've got wives, and they don't want that in the neighborhood because it does bring unwanted attention and late night gals and guys. And so let's find out what's going on in Encino.
23: This house on Weddington Street in Encino has a lot of neighbors talking, and not in a good way.
24: Still, there's trash left behind and beer bottles and alcohol cans. And we've actually found used condoms at the side of our house.
0: Wow. I like that term. I heard that term in a long time.
24: Alcohol cans.
0: You know what those kids are doing? They have alcohol cans. Alcohol cans. That's classic.
24: Alcohol cans. And we've actually found used condoms at the side of our house.
0: Wow. All right. Well, look, at least they're being responsible, these OnlyFans.
23: People who live near the house don't want to be shown on camera, saying the people who use the house are influencers and content creators, and they don't want to end up on one of their posts.
0: Yeah, that's true. You got to be very careful nowadays when you fight people in public or argue. Because you could be today's meal on YouTube.
23: But say they're frustrated with the activity they've seen. There have been concealed weapons. There have been women outside. And it's not okay for families and for bystanding, like homeowners that pay our property taxes. Right. It just brings in an element that we don't want.
0: That's right. That's why you live in Encino. Because you want to get away from that element. You know, otherwise, you would live in a studio apartment on where? Kester and Sherman Way. But you spend a lot for a house, you pay a lot in property tax, so you are not bothered by this group of people.
23: Neighbors told NBC4 that shoots involving the adult website OnlyFans happen at the house, and scantily clad women are often seen in the front yard and on the street.
0: Oh, we got to get to Weddington. I think this is Weddington south of the boulevard.
1: We've got some neighbors who I think find possibly the OnlyFans space misunderstood, and it's just a little bit prejudicial.
23: Andy Bachman is the CEO of Creators Inc. and is the owner of the house at the center of all the complaints.
0: Okay, so if it is on Weddington, I'm fairly familiar with it. I think Weddington is an east-west street, if not, I think it is. But I also think it's south of the 101, but it might be north of Ventura Boulevard. I think it's in the space between Ventura Boulevard and Ventura Freeway. And I don't know, it's probably off White Oak or Balboa. That Weddington runs east-west. So it looks like it's probably in the flats, but yet very expensive flats in the valley. Probably the most expensive flatland in the valley. Maybe Toluca Lake is first, and then Encino maybe second. But it's very expensive to live there. That area, all those homes there, or most of those homes in that area, have a lot of property. So you can have pools, you know, jacuzzis, tennis courts, you know, pickleball courts, now they call them. But it's very, very expensive to live in that neighborhood. Very expensive.
23: Andy Bachman is the CEO of Creators Inc. and is the owner of the house at the center of all the complaints.
1: Are there adults who come over and will film content? Yes. Do we film adult content? No.
23: Bachman bought the house in 2024 and says it's his personal residence.
0: Okay. Look, if he's doing it inside his house and it's his big house and he's not bothering anybody, I don't know where the victim is.
2: Exactly.
0: Yeah.
2: I got room too, you know. So.
0: Yeah, that's exactly right. But if there are people out, you know, there's used condoms outside, that's got to go.
23: Neighbors disagree.
24: The house is clearly labeled with a corporate name in front. All the cars are labeled with a corporate name. They're running corporate events out of here. They're leasing the house for a profit, I assume.
0: Right. That's what people always do. They lease it for a profit.
24: For a profit, I assume. That's right. You know, for money. And this is not a business district. This is residential homes.
0: Yeah, this is gonna be a battle. Because it sounds like both of them are hotheads. You know, the neighbors and the guy who owns the place. And this is going to come to a huge explosion.
23: Bachman, who spoke to us while out of state, says he's in compliance of the law, even ensuring us that the house would be quiet tonight.
1: There's probably nothing going on over there. You know, obviously you can stop by any day, any time. Very little actually goes on over there.
23: But when we did stop by, there were set up and want something to change.
3: To buy the house under the guy neighborhood knowing, without the school knowing, I think it's a bit of a bait and switch.
24: I hope that the guy just realizes that this isn't the place for this type of business to operate and sells the home and moves out.
23: In Encino, I'm Darsha Phillips, NBC4 News.
0: Okay, so there was a tip there where he said school. And if he's talking about a school there, he's probably talking about there's a high school there on White Oak. I think it's a private school. And it's right. It's located off White Oak between the 101 and Ventura Boulevard. So that's probably where it is. That makes sense because Weddington is one block from that school. And so that might there might be something there. But I don't know that it does lend itself to, you know, some big questions. You know, if you're in the house and not bothering anybody, you know, and they clean up the condoms or the cans of alcohol, then I don't know what the problem is. You know, it's he bought the property. It's his property. He can do whatever he wants with it. But if there's parties every night and it's loud and there's people with guns, then the other neighbors, it makes them crazy. It makes them crazy. Because then you can't, when your kids are out on their bikes in the summer, in the evening, you're worried about them all the time. So I don't know. They'll have to figure it out. I can't figure everything out. It's not up to me. I don't have the time to get out there and solve all these dilemmas.
4: Maybe you go pick up those alcohol cans.
0: Yeah, he's got cans of alcohol. Alcohol cans.
4: You know, they're probably like those vodka seltzers that everybody's really into.
0: Oh, yeah,
4: like
0: the
4: White Claw, the High Moon.
0: Exactly.
24: Alcohol cans.
6: Or those buzz balls.
4: Buzz balls. Angel loves those.
0: How about those
6: big, oh, yeah.
0: Have you seen the big buzz balls?
4: Just like, crazy.
2: It's like a bowling ball.
5: Yeah, it's like a gallon.
6: Yeah, they're massive.
0: What's in a buzz ball? Stefoosh, I'll refer to you.
6: It's a lot of sugar, basically. So it's like you can get any, strawberry daiquiri.
0: Is there alcohol in tequila, the buzz ball?
6: Yeah. Okay. I think it's like 30%.
0: Really?
6: Yeah.
0: No, I got to get a buzz ball.
6: I think they serve them on Spirit Airlines.
0: Do they ever refer to them as
24: alcohol cans?
0: Alcohol cans?
6: I don't think so.
24: Alcohol cans.
0: Alcohol cans. There's a hip guy. I live in Weddington, and I was driving home the other day, and I saw...
24: Alcohol cans.
0: Alcohol cans. Alcohol cans.
4: You'd be the first one out there to clean those up.
0: What would I clean up?
4: Alcohol cans.
0: Yeah, alcohol cans, yeah.
2: So buzz balls are 15% alcohol.
0: Oh, is that right?
2: But the flavors look... It's Lata Colada and Choco Teas. Those are two of them.
0: All right. And they're referred to them as...
24: Alcohol cans.
0: And alcohol cans. All right. I got to get an alcohol can.
24: Alcohol cans.
2: Lata Colada.
0: Yeah. Lata Colada, or as we call them on Weddington...
24: Alcohol cans.
0: Alcohol cans. All right, I'm guessing that's not the guy doing the shoot for OnlyFans. I bet that's a neighbor who said...
24: Alcohol cans.
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2: Keeping it safe, I'm Eileen Gonzalez, live from the KFI 24-hour newsroom. U.S. allies are proposing a naval mission to ensure safe navigation through the Strait of Hormuz. The French-British-led plan includes removing explosive mines and possibly providing military escorts for vessels. President Trump says he doesn't see a need for much help, but that a ship or two might be welcome. The proposed mission aims to reassure crews and insurers about the safety of the waterways. The FBI says it's disrupted an alleged plot targeting the UFC event at the White House on Sunday called Freedom 250. It says the threat involved using explosive drones to target buildings in the area to prompt a mass evacuation. Secret Service Deputy Director Matt Quinn says five people are now in custody.
8: I'd say it was unique due to the numbers involved, the level of planning involved. Thankfully, our Advanced Threat Interdiction Unit got on top of it very early.
2: One of the five people arrested is from Riverside County, and another is from San Bernardino County. A candidate for California Lieutenant Governor is working on her strategy to get more voters.
25: California Treasurer Fiona Ma says she's all about the facts and talking to people in real life.
26: Over the next 5 months, I'm going to look at my numbers and see where I did not perform as well, and I will be going to those counties.
25: The Democrat says that she hopes Javier Becerra takes the governorship, but she's willing to work with a Republican.
26: I am open to everyone trying to make California a better place.
25: Ma is going up against former state senator Gloria Romero from the Los Angeles area, who originally served as a Democrat, but in 2024 switched parties to Republican. Jason Campidonia, KFI News.
2: LA County Supervisor Lindsay Horvath wants all operations at Whiteman Airport in Pacoima to be put on hold until there's an investigation after an accident at the airport. LA Fire Department Captain Brandon Silverman says the pilot has minor injuries after his Cessna crashed through a fence.
27: Fortunately for him, due to the extent of the damage that I saw to the airplane, the fact that he only had minor injuries was very lucky.
2: Officials at the airport say the plane's landing gear didn't work, which is why the plane skidded through a fence into a parking lot. The San Andreas Fault and San Jacinto Fault are at their highest stress levels in 1,000 years.
28: A study from the University of Hawaii at Manoa says the fault lines have reached unprecedented levels. The stress is usually released periodically in major earthquakes, but has continued to build in the 160 years since the last major rupture on the faults. The U.S. Geological Survey's Catherine Scherer.
29: We have the release of that tectonic energy in these big earthquakes and how much time between that.
28: The study says the fault system is in a critically loaded state. Mark Rauner, KFI News.
2: A new analysis shows calcium and vitamin D are not that effective for helping with bone strength.
30: Researchers in Canada looked at 69 studies done in the past which involved calcium or vitamin D supplements or both and compared them to placebo or no treatment when it comes to reducing the risk of falls or fractures. The team found little to no difference. The analysis was published in the BMJ group and involved 154,000 people. Tammy Trujillo, KFI News.
4: SoCal weather from KFI, partly cloudy early in the evening, then low clouds and fog developing with lows in the lower 60s for Metro LA and OC. Lower 60s at the beaches, mid-50s to around 60 in the valleys and IE, mid-60s to lower 70s in the high desert. Tomorrow, low clouds and fog in the morning, then mostly sunny in the afternoon with highs in the mid to upper 70s. Right now it's 66 in Diamond Bar, 65 in Monrovia, 68 in Santa Clarita, and 63 in Lakewood. 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
2: 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Heroes like FDNY firefighter Robert E. Welsh III. Now, Robert served as a police officer before his appointment to the fire department in 2001, just weeks after the 9/11 attacks. 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
8: Good morning. It's 5 o'clock. This is your wake-up call for Wednesday, June 17th. I'm Heather Brooker in for Amy King this morning. So glad you're joining us. Start your day wherever you may be, whether you're wrapping up your overnight shift or whether you're just getting started for the day. Or whether you're like our friends in Spain and France, and it's the middle of the afternoon. We're glad you're here. Good morning to Will. Hi, good morning. I can't hear you.
9: Good morning.
8: There he is. Hi. And good morning to Kono.
10: Hello.
8: Hi. And then Miss Anne is here. Good morning.
11: Good morning, pretty girl.
8: You look so cute in your vest. I love it. Anne is wearing the cutest little vest. She actually got
11: Thank you.
8: She put some effort into, like, getting ready this morning. I did not. I rolled out of bed, and I was like, you get what you get. We are so glad that you're joining us today. I want to get you involved in the conversation today because I need your help. So I am going to surprise my husband with a trip to Catalina Island. And I'm embarrassed to admit this. I've lived here 25 years. I've never been.
9: Oh, it's the greatest place.
8: Is it?
9: So fun.
8: Everybody says that. And I'm so, it's one of those trips where it's like, oh, we'll go next week or we'll go next summer. Or we'll go, you know, we always keep putting it off. And now is the time. We're finally going to go.
9: Yeah.
8: I'm going to surprise him for our 25th wedding anniversary for a little getaway. And I don't know what to do. What is there to do on Catalina Island?
9: Not much, which is kind of the magic. Okay. It's the magic of the place.
8: Yeah, but now I'm like, oh no, what do we? Should we go somewhere else?
9: Do you want a day trip or is it an overnight stay?
8: It's going to be a couple of nights.
9: Hmm. Okay.
8: No, so we're going to be bored?
9: Well, there's a lot. You'll enjoy your time.
8: Okay. All right. Well, we're not. Yeah, we're easy to please too. We're older. So we're not, we don't need to do a whole lot.
9: You're not that old.
8: We could probably be in bed by like 9, which is totally fine. So I want to hear from you. Today's talk back question. Have you ever been to Catalina Island? And what do you suggest we do there? And if not, like what other coastal cities should we visit in SoCal? I know One year we took a drive up the coast. I think we started in like Laguna Beach and we went all the way up to like Manhattan Beach area, like all the way up. Yeah, it was so beautiful. So let us know. Hit the talk back button on the iHeartRadio app and let us know. Have you been to Catalina Island? What should we do when we go there? Or any other coastal cities in SoCal we should visit? Let's get started with some of the stories in our newsroom. Here's what's ahead on Wake Up Call. New details are emerging about the deadly B-52 crash at Edwards Air Force Base that killed all eight people on board. The wife of one of the crew members says the aircraft had experienced maintenance issues just days before the flight and the takeoff that had been delayed multiple times. A new survey suggests downtown L.A. has lost some of its cool factor. Researchers say downtown L.A. ranks among the lowest downtown districts in the world for vibrancy and appeal. And a court hearing is scheduled today for singer David Burke, who's charged with murdering a 14-year-old girl whose dismembered body was found inside the trunk of his Tesla. Then at 6:05, it's Handle on the News. Kevin Warsh will have his first meeting as Fed chair. We'll talk about his new vision for the central bank. Let's get started with some of the stories coming out of the KFI 24-hour newsroom. A man is in custody after an alleged hit-and-run rampage through Culver City that injured at least four pedestrians and ended with a police pursuit and crash. Investigators say the suspect, who may have intentionally targeted pedestrians, was arrested after crashing into a McDonald's parking lot. And the clock is ticking for wildfire survivors to apply for some disaster loan funds.
2: The Small Business Association has approved nearly 13,000 disaster loan applications, totaling more than $3 billion for residents, businesses, and nonprofits affected by the January 2025 wildfires. However, only about $1 billion of that assistance has been dispersed. The deadline for the Small Business Association's low-interest disaster loans is June 30th. Borrowers are urged to complete the process of accepting loans on the MySBA loan portal or by scheduling an appointment. Eileen Gonzalez, KFI News.
8: The LA City Council has approved a resolution opposing the Trump administration's decision to suspend federal funding to the LA Homeless Services Authority over allegations of fraud and mismanagement. Council President Marquise Harris-Dawson says LASA has faced a lot of well-documented criticism, but it can't be solved by kicking homeless people out on the street. We are going to check on a crash on the 605.
9: It's going to be the 605 in Baldwin Park as you head southbound there. Lower Azusa Road, two vehicles on the right shoulder needing and getting some attention. We've also got issues on the eastbound side of the 10 at Pacific. That's a solo vehicle crash being worked on as well. I-15 southbound. This is going to be in the IE, obviously. Southbound right there at Kahako Road, just seeing this pop up. Looks like the two right lanes are shut down until 8 o'clock this morning. So we'll have some more information on that. But again, that's a big closure. That's the 15 southbound past Kahako. Two right lanes closed until 8. With Southern California's most accurate traffic reports, I'm Will Kohlschreiber.
8: Thank you, Will. The Secret Service says a recently uncovered drone plot targeting a UFC event at the White House never posed a direct threat to the president or attendees, but officials are revealing new details about the investigation. ABC News national correspondent Stephen Portnoy joins us from Washington with the latest. Good morning, Stephen.
10: Hey, good morning to you. You know, there are five people who have now been charged with this. One of them is in Southern California, in Pinon Hills, California, in the San Bernardino Mountains. His name is Michael Allen Thomas, 32 years old. He's charged with conspiring in this plot, along with four other people who have so far been arrested and charged. And we learned disturbing new details about this yesterday, this alleged plot to target this past Sunday's UFC event on the White House South Lawn. The plot, according to authorities, was at least discussed using explosive-laden drones and snipers to shoot politicians and wealthy people in an attempt to sow chaos across your nation's capital. This all started to come unraveled late last week when a mother in Ohio called authorities and said, "Hey, please come and take a look at my son. He's hoarding weapons. He's making me nervous." Authorities checked his phone and found a Signal group chat labeled Hunters that, according to authorities, contained detailed instructions for carrying out the attack, including plans to safely escape to sort of a rendezvous point in Fredericksburg, Virginia, which is about 90 minutes south of Washington. Authorities say members of the group were primarily recruited through TikTok. They expressed ultra-religious and anti-government sentiments, anger about the Epstein files and billionaires. These seem to be far right-wing people. who are interested in targeting President Trump and his administration. Overnight, the Justice Department here in Washington put a filing into the U.S. Circuit Appeals Court saying that this is another good reason for there to be a White House ballroom, because on the roof, the plan is to put a drone port and sniper nests and other security features. And an official from the Justice Department said in his letter to the appeals court that this plot involving the UFC fight is exactly the kind of thing that the ballroom would protect against.
8: So NRCN Deputy Director Matthew Quinn said that the agency deliberately chose not to release information about this threat. Why did officials feel that the secrecy factor was necessary?
10: Well, the one good reason is that some of the suspects are still at large. At the time, at this hour yesterday morning, the FBI director, Kash Patel, announced the first of these arrests. Hours later, here in Washington, the deputy director of the Secret Service gave a news conference in which he said that his agency was in the lead on this and that it made the conscious decision not to leak it, which has been read as a criticism of the FBI director by his fellow leading law enforcement official, the deputy director of the Secret Service.
8: So I understand Quinn also insisted that the White House UFC event was never really in danger. So what security measures were in place to ensure that? Do we know anything about that?
10: Oh, well, there was sweeping security measures in place. I mean, essentially a lockdown of downtown Washington, D.C. Streets closed, Super Bowl-style security.
8: All right. Stephen Portnoy, thank you so much. We appreciate all your information this morning.
10: You bet.
8: Let's get back to some of the stories coming out of the KFI 24-hour newsroom. President Trump is in France for the G7 World Leaders Summit. He held a joint meeting with Egyptian President Abdel Fattah el-Sisi, where he told reporters that the deal with Iran is contingent on their cooperation with the U.S.
11: If I don't like it, if they don't behave, we'll go right back to dropping bombs right smack in the middle of their head.
8: A draft of the U.S.-Iran Memorandum of Understanding obtained by CNN calls for an immediate ceasefire, including Lebanon, the reopening of shipping through the Strait of Hormuz, limited sanction reliefs, and renewed Iranian oil exports. It also reiterates that Iran will not develop nuclear weapons as both sides work towards a broader deal within 60 days. America's energy oil supply has fallen to its lowest level since 1983.
12: New Energy Department data shows the Strategic Petroleum Reserve fell again as the U.S. loans oil to energy companies to help keep fuel prices from spiking. The reserve is the country's backup oil tank for wars, hurricane response, or major supply shocks. Mark Mayfield, KFI News.
8: It's sentencing day for the convicted Gigolo Beach serial killer in New York. Rex Huerman is expected to get 3 consecutive life terms today without parole. He confessed to killing 8 women dating back decades. Many of them were sex workers whose remains were found along Ocean Parkway and Gigolo Beach. Family members of the women are expected to read impact statements. Former Vice President Kamala Harris has come to Governor Newsom's defense.
13: Harris was on a panel in Vienna to talk about global climate change when she said President Trump is using the Department of Justice like a weapon.
14: He may be using the Department of Justice to go after a political enemy in the current governor of California.
13: Harris went on to turn the focus onto the midterm elections.
14: 1/3 of the electorate voted for the current president. 1/3 voted for us. 1/3 did not vote, which means 2/3 of the American electorate did not vote for this.
13: Newsom and his wife are under investigation by the DOJ, but details are unclear. Jason Campidonia, KFI News.
8: Another project from President Trump to revamp the Washington, D.C. landscape has hit a bump. ABC's Mary Bruce says warm weather has brought a large amount of algae to the newly renovated reflecting pool.
15: The National Park Service out in force trying to clean algae that's turning the reflecting pool green. Just days after President Trump spent nearly $15 million to repaint it, quote, American flag blue.
8: It's one of several Trump renovation projects being paid for by taxpayers that's now under scrutiny. The Pizza Hut chain is being sold in a multi-billion dollar deal. ABC's Michelle Franzen says its parent company, Yum Brands, is buying the bulk of restaurants for about $1.5 billion.
16: except for the mainland China business, which Yum China Holdings is purchasing for $1.2 billion. The chain has struggled with sales across the U.S. and has more than 19,000 restaurants worldwide.
8: Pizza Hut was founded by two brothers in Wichita, Kansas in 1958. As the South is getting slammed by intense rain and a possible tropical storm, the Midwest is facing its own severe weather threat. Meteorologist Ginger Z says tornadoes and other high wind events are in the forecast.
17: In the Great Lakes, we've seen tornado warnings already in Michigan, Indiana. Potentially strong tornadoes in the afternoon and evening across parts of northern and central Illinois into northwest Indiana.
8: She says flood watches are in play from Atlanta to Houston. When we come back, new intelligence is casting doubt on whether Iran will agree to key nuclear concessions sought by the Trump administration, what it could mean for ongoing negotiations, and the broader U.S. strategy in the region. And I'm taking your talk back questions today. What is there to do on Catalina Island? I'm going to go in the next few weeks and surprise my husband with a little getaway. What should we do there? Or should we hit up another SoCal beach community? Let me hear from you. Hit the talk back button on the iHeartRadio app. Right now, we are going to go to a crash on the 15.
9: Southbound side of the 15, right there at Cahalco Road, or just a little past Cahalco. Crash there. It's a semi. This happened early in the morning, like around noon or midnight or so, on the southbound side of the 15. Again, past Cahalco. Semi went through the fence there off into the bushes on the right shoulder, not sure why, but the two right lanes are blocked now as they're trying to pull that thing back up on its wheels up on the freeway there. And there is a considerable backup southbound side, slow from Foothill Parkway as you head through the El Cerrito area on that South 15. 210 freeway eastbound at Riverside. We've got an looks like a solo crash there in the left lane. And the 605 southbound Lower Azusa, a couple of vehicles on the right shoulder. With Southern California's most accurate traffic reports, I'm Will Kohlschreiber.
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8: It's 5:20 on your wake-up call. I'm Heather Brooker, in for Amy King. I pronounced a beach name wrong earlier. I need to correct myself. I think I said that story, the name of the beach was Gigolo Beach. And our morning writer, Carla, messaged me and was like, it's Gilgo Beach. So I just added a completely different name to that beach. Sorry about that. We'll get it together eventually, guys. Here's what we're following in the KFI 24-hour newsroom. LA City Council is expected to vote today on the proposed charter amendments for the November ballot. And that costly renovation of the reflecting pool on the National Mall has hit an unexpected snag. And a mistrial has been declared in a $90 million lawsuit against Chris Brown after a juror allegedly conducted online research about the case and shared it with other jurors. Today's talkback question, should we go to Catalina Island? And if we do, what do we do there? I've never been. I want to hear from you. What is there to do on Catalina Island? Or maybe there's another beach city in SoCal we should visit. 6:05, it's Handle on the News. We're getting new details about that B-52 crash at Edwards Air Force Base. We'll tell you all about that. But right now, new intelligence assessments suggest U.S. officials are increasingly doubtful that Iran will agree to key nuclear concessions sought by the Trump administration. Joining me now is ABC State Department correspondent Shannon Kingston with the latest. Good morning, Shannon.
29: Good morning, Heather.
8: So what are U.S. intelligence agencies seeing that makes them skeptical that Iran will agree to these nuclear concessions?
29: Well, we're learning more about what happened during all of those private, behind-closed-doors national security meetings that took place in the Situation Room and the Oval Office at the White House before this initial memorandum of understanding between the U.S. and Iran was agreed to. And we know now from sources that CIA Director John Ratcliffe presented intelligence gathered by U.S. agencies that really does portray a pretty pessimistic outlook on whether the Iranian regime is going to be willing to make those major nuclear concessions that the Trump administration wants to see once detailed negotiations are kickstarted. And those are, of course, set to take place over the next 60 days. Now, these are findings based largely on signals intelligence. So this is picking up pieces of chatter between senior Iranian officials that basically shows they were saying one thing to the mediators, to the negotiators, on what they're going to be willing to do down the line in regards to their nuclear program, and a very different story behind the scenes.
8: So how significant is it that CIA Director John Ratcliffe personally briefed President Trump and his cabinet on these findings?
29: He has been a major fixture in this process of dealing with Iran, as we might expect. I have very little right now is known by about the Iranian regime and its makeup. And, you know, that's even more so now that we've seen it after the initial attacks, the conflict. As so many top leaders, of course, were killed in the first days of the war. So the government, the regime really is restructuring itself. So intelligence is very crucial here. And he's not the only hawk that has the president's ear. Of course, we do know the Secretary of Defense, the Secretary of State, they have long been skeptical about Iran's willingness to truly come to the table. But our sources do tell us to not expect any big fractures here. They're still united behind the decisions made by the president.
8: So we actually heard the president say this morning that if Iran doesn't do what he is telling them to do, that he has no problem going after them again. I think he said he's going to hit him right in the middle of the head. What are the chances that that could actually happen? What are the biggest sticking points that might prevent this agreement from being signed, and we could see more retaliation and back and forth again?
29: Oh, that's right. His quote was right smack in the middle of their head. So the president very much leaving additional military action on the table here, even if he really doesn't want to resort to that option. And the biggest thing that I think could lead to that actually happening is if we get to a position where the negotiators are going forward here, they're trying to have these detailed talks, and it becomes apparent that they aren't going anywhere after a couple of weeks. Because even though we know there is a 60-day negotiating period, we have heard from senior administration officials, and I think this is in part an effort to quell concerns that the Secretary of State and Secretary of Defense have expressed, that if a couple weeks go by and they don't feel like they're making progress, they're not going to let Iran run out the clock, basically.
8: All right. Well, it seems like it's still very much a fragile situation. And of course, we will be keeping a close eye on it all this week. Thank you so much for your time. I really appreciate it, Shannon.
29: Absolutely. Thank you.
8: All right, let's get back to some of the stories coming out of the KFI 24-hour newsroom. A coastal hazard warning is still in effect in Southern California. ABC's Kanya Whitworth says officials are urging beachgoers to be aware of conditions.
2: With strong rip currents and high surf, there are urgent warnings for the public to stay out of the ocean. More than 500 people rescued in Newport Beach, where lifeguards were spotted battling rough currents to save a surfer.
8: Video has been released of Newport Beach lifeguards and a bystander jumping into the strong surf at the Wedge to help a struggling bodyboarder. That person is okay. Newport Beach lifeguards say there were at least 200 rescues during last week's historic swell. And you may remember us reporting on this. Both women who were swept into the ocean in Santa Cruz County last week have died. 21-year-old Harshita Nair was a student at UC Berkeley, and her 20-year-old friend Mahail Shran was a student at SJSU. There are reports that the women were sleeping on the beach near a natural archway when they were pulled into the water by rising tides. Rescue swimmers found and pulled them out, but both of them did later die. A volunteer fire captain says at least five other ocean rescues were made in the same area this month. NVIDIA is betting on artificial intelligence to revive U.S. manufacturing.
9: The company has unveiled a major AI infrastructure upgrade as part of a $2 billion partnership with Coherent. This involves a Texas factory producing materials for lasers that enhance chip efficiency. NVIDIA's CEO says he believes AI can create jobs rather than replace them. NVIDIA is shifting from chip development to entire AI systems with production focused in the U.S. The factory is expected to create 1,000 jobs. Deborah Mark, KFI News.
0: I'm taking your talk back questions this morning, and today we're talking about beautiful Catalina Island. I'm going to surprise my husband with a little getaway for our anniversary, even though our anniversary was in May. We are busy working parents, and we are just now getting to celebrate it. And I am loving all of this information and these great tips you guys are sending my way today.
3: Cruiser is go over and rent a golf cart and take a quick tour around the island.
0: Yes.
3: Before the crowds get big there. You can take an extended version and maybe spend a little time up in the botanical gardens.
0: I was just talking to Will about that. I had heard that that might be something fun to do. I want to get a golf cart and ride around the island, but also I want to ride in a golf cart.
10: So Catalina is beautiful, don't not get me wrong.
0: Okay.
10: There's not a lot to do there. And there's not a lot of restaurants. I'm not sure if you're staying there or not, but
0: yeah.
10: It's a nice place. Make sure to take Dramamine for the boat ride out and the boat ride back. Very easy to get seasick. So that is always a must, I always say. Anyways, sound good over there. Richard from Highland.
0: Thank you, Richard. Okay, Dramamine for the boat ride. Got it. I do get a little queasy very easily.
11: And so sit in the middle.
0: That's a hot tip. And sit in the middle, Kono says.
11: Yeah, I got seasick when sitting on the edge.
0: Really?
11: Destroyed me.
0: Is it? What's so bad about it? It's just really bumpy waters? Or are they going
11: fast?
0: It's not
11: even bumpy. It's just up and down a lot. Like, it's smooth up and down. But it's not, I guess, bumpy, but not choppy. Like,
0: choppy.
11: It's, yeah, you feel it a lot on the sides. Not so much when you're like dead center in the middle.
0: Okay, I will definitely need to take something then because that will wreck my whole day. I get very seasick. Even on like cruise ships, I'll get a little nauseous. Yeah. So that's a hot tip right there, everybody. Thank you so much to Kono and to Richard and everyone that is calling in. Talking about Catalina Island this morning. If you want to weigh in on the conversation, let me know. Hit the talk back button on the iHeartRadio app. Southland weather from KFI, partly cloudy this morning, but it's going to clear up and be beautiful. Sunny, highs around 80 in metro LA and OC. Upper 70s at the beaches, low 80s in the valleys, mid 80s in the Inland Empire, low 90s in the high desert. We got a crash on the 15.
12: This thing is still with us here. It is going to be the 15 freeway southbound just past Cajalco, where early this morning, we had a big rig go off the road. And basically, they've closed the right two lanes there to try to pull this thing back up on the 15 southbound past Cajalco. Two right lanes closed. You're jammed up all the way back, almost back to Foothill Parkway in El Cerrito. So a big jam up there. I just saw a live shot or a Caltrans cam, actually, with a bunch of flashing lights and a whole bunch of stopped traffic. Northbound side kind of slow approaching as well. Because, of course, everyone's got to take a look and see what's going on. Eastbound side of the 210 freeway right around Riverside Avenue. Looks like a solo vehicle crash still in the left lanes. Looking around the Southland, for the most part, other than that big thing on the 15, things are moving pretty well. A little slowing northbound 110 headed into downtown LA from South LA. If you see anything slowing you down, let us know about it. We'd love to share the info. #250 on your cell. Keyword, KFI traffic.
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0: 8:35 on your wake-up call. I am Heather Brooker in for Amy King, who is enjoying a much-deserved vacation. She'll be back soon, guys, though. Don't you worry. And I will be back in my bed. Here's what we're following in the KFI 24-hour newsroom. Former Congressman Mike Collins won Georgia's Republican state runoff with President Trump's endorsement. But Georgia Republicans rejected the candidate backed by both Trump and Governor Brian Kemp in the governor's race. Pomona police have arrested a Diamond Bar man in connection with a deadly stabbing that happened last month. Investigators say 41-year-old Matthew Martinez was taken into custody on June 4th and has since been charged with murder and the death of a 35-year-old man. Tom Holland, actor Tom Holland, may have just confirmed one of Hollywood's worst-kept secrets. In a recent interview, Spider-Man star appeared to reveal that he and Zendaya are already married. He was responding to the questions about fake AI wedding photos, saying they were all there. I don't know. What do you think, Will? Are they already married?
1: I have not really studied it very carefully.
0: I'm okay, sorry well, to say. You should. Get on it. I think they're already married. That seems to be the cool thing to do right now. Okay. Go ahead and get married. We're taking your talk back questions today. I'm surprising my husband with a trip to Catalina Island. What should we do there? What do you enjoy about the island? I've never been in 25 years. I've never been. And let me know. Let me hear from you. Hit the talk back button on the iHeart.

0: Radio app. 605, it's handled on the news. Two of the five suspects in the UFC terror plot are from SoCal. We're going to have details on that. Here's some of the other stories we're following in the KFI 24-hour newsroom. A brush fire in the Badlands southwest of Kalamasa has burned more than 3,000 acres and is 32% surrounded. Evacuation orders and warnings remain in effect. The Riverside County Fire Department says a meeting will be held this morning to evaluate conditions and develop a safe reentry plan for the residents. The fire was reported Monday afternoon in a sparsely populated area near Lakeshore Drive and San Timoteo Canyon Road. A civil grand jury says the L.A. Zoo needs to make major changes to keep operating.
1: The 59-year-old L.A. Zoo is the country's last major zoo governed by a city department, and the county grand jury's report says it needs to shift to a public-private partnership to survive. The L.A. Times reports the zoo's suffering deteriorating facilities and declining membership, as well as a bureaucratic management jungle. The zoo lacks funding and staffing for basic repairs and maintenance, and the report said the city can no longer tolerate or sustain that burden on its budget. Mayor Bass's office is reviewing the recommendations. Mark Rauner, KFI News.
0: LA County health officials are warning parents not to use NARA Organics whole milk infant formula, organic infant formula, due to a multi-state infant botulism outbreak linked to the product. While no cases have been confirmed in LA County, the recalled formula was sold nationwide through Target and online retailers. Health officials are urging caregivers to stop using the product immediately. Some great talkbacks coming in today and suggestions on what we should do in Catalina.
2: There's a beautiful park off the casino.
0: All right. You know, I just found out from Will, it's not a real casino.
3: Not currently. It was back in the day.
0: This would have been a 10 out of 10 trip if it was a real casino.
3: It's a movie theater and a great ballroom, but a movie theater.
0: Well, I'm
3: mostly
0: still going to go see it just in case there's a slot machine hanging around.
4: Good morning from the great state of Texas.
0: Howdy, Texas.
4: I have not been to Catalina Island, but I have been to Coronado Beach. Oh. And the beach shimmers like golden flakes. It's the most amazing thing to visit if you get a chance. Please do go. KFI!
0: Woo! Oh. Oh, that was a fun little zinger on the end there.
3: Woke me up.
0: Please save that for any future promos. That was amazing. Also, Coronado Beach. That sounds like a beautiful place. Thank
3: Hotel
0: you so
3: Del.
0: Much for the tip. All right, it's time to get up in your business with Bloomberg's Denise Pellegrini. Good morning.
5: Good morning. I say snorkeling or diving at Lover's Cove.
0: Ooh,
5: you can't beat that.
0: Okay, that sounds
5: for
0: lovely.
5: For your theme, yeah. And I can't believe your husband doesn't get up and listen to the show and know about this big surprise, but it's kind of fun to talk about him behind his back.
0: It's a little bit early for him. It's a little bit early. He gets up usually about 6 or 6:30, so by the time the show's wrapping up, then he'll be waking up.
5: And I got to say, also, I got some pictures from Amy last week. She texted me some pictures, including, interestingly, some very beautifully manicured feet of hers in sandals. I haven't heard from her since then, though, so I assume she's really
0: she
5: having
0: you
5: a spectacular
0: feet pics
5: time.
0: And then disappeared.
5: And then disappeared off the planet.
0: Okay. I have a lot to comment on that, but we got to get to Bloomberg News. All right, SpaceX is heading towards the fourth day of gains since record IPO.
5: Anybody who bought the stock on the first day, you know, and was worried that it was going to drop since then, it's gone up and up and up. Looks like it's going to gain more today, reinforcing its place among the world's largest IPOs after the stock offering surpassed Amazon.com in market value. Pretty incredible. Also, I should mention, this report is sponsored by Vanguard Investor Choice, a proxy voting program for eligible Vanguard index funds.
0: All right, speaking of Amazon, they're facing billions in penalties from potential FTC ad suit. What's that about?
5: The Federal Trade Commission, this is over claims the e-commerce giant misled advertisers. These are just claims. This is not proven, but the FTC has drafted a potential complaint against Amazon as part of an ongoing investigation. Multiple state attorneys general are involved.
0: And the White House is telling Wall Street dealmakers something about $400,000 DC jobs.
5: Yeah, if you're looking for a job, check this out. Not you, but
0: I might
5: listeners.
0: Be. For
5: the Trump administration. Yeah, I know, right? That caught my eye. Hiring 400 deal makers. to help boost national security supply chains, offering salaries as high as $400,000 a year to develop financial agreements to cultivate supply chains and domestic industries critical for getting rid of bottlenecks in government processing of potential projects and critical for national security.
0: All right. And Apple plans to release AirPods that have cameras. What?
5: Right, but they're not going to take pictures. This will be the first AI-focused wearable product with computer vision cameras that act as sensors to feed visual content into Siri. The idea, Heather, is to let you ask questions about an item you might be looking at. So you could be looking at food ingredients and ask what you should cook for dinner. Like, what do you see in my fridge, Siri? It's a similar experience to what you get, you know, when you upload photos into AI services like ChatGPT or the iPhone's own visual intelligence function, but it'll be sort of passive where it just looks around you for you, and it'll be part of what Apple intends to be its biggest wave of new products yet.
0: I think that sounds so cool. Denise, thank you so much for your time this morning. We'll talk to you again tomorrow. All right, I want to remind everybody really quickly, if you do not listen to my show on Sundays at noon, KFI Live with Heather Brooker, I would love to have you join me over there. Every Sunday, we do a little bit of a deep dive in various topics that maybe were happening that day or throughout the week. I also cover some more entertainment news over there as well. Sundays at noon, KFI Live with Heather Brooker. I would love to have you guys listen to the show over there. We're also taking your talkbacks this morning about Catalina Island. What should I do with my husband when we're there?
6: Hey, Heather. It's Kimberly from Georgia. And when I lived in California, yes, we went to Catalina. Great place. Kick back. Do nothing. Aww. Just unwind. We did do the tourist stuff, but then we also chilled out in the room, and it was fantastic. Also, go up to Santa Barbara. Some great bed and breakfast up
0: there. I think
6: there.
0: We're going to be Have
6: doing a great one.
0: Thank
6: Bye.
0: You. I think we're going to be doing a lot of that. Chilling in the room, just relaxing. That just sounds like the perfect little vacation, a little getaway. So thank you so much. All right, when we come back, a rare piece of good news in public health. Infant mortality in the U.S. has fallen to its lowest level ever recorded. We're going to talk more about that. And you can weigh in today, too. Hit the talk back button on the iHeartRadio app. Let me hear from you. But first, we're going to go to a work zone on the 405.
3: Well, a couple things going on. If you're headed southbound on the 405 at Burbank Boulevard, there's a ladder in the roadway, and that's causing some slowing back from Victory. And then up ahead, right around just a little bit south of the 101 on the southbound side of the 405, it looks like Caltrans is doing something there. They're either picking up an earlier closure or working in the lanes. At any rate, it's really slow there on the southbound side, so expect that to be the case. You're jammed up from about... looks like about Sherman Way on the southbound side. So not a huge backup yet, but it comes to a really sudden stop. So just be ready. Also, South LA, we've got some problems there. 110 freeway. It's going to be the northbound side at Vernon. Overturned vehicle and definitely seeing some backup because of this now in South LA on the north 110. The 60 freeway westbound before Haven there in Ontario. Crash there. Looks like somebody is in the center divider. With Southern California's most accurate traffic reports, I'm Will Kohlschreiber.
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0: Wake up call. I'm Heather Brooker in for Amy King. Here's what we're following in the KFI 24-hour newsroom. Sky watchers will have a chance to witness a rare celestial event today as Venus briefly disappears behind the moon in what's known as lunar occultation. We're going to talk more about that coming up later on in the news. And a piece of Star Wars history is headed back to the auction block. Luke Skywalker's lightsaber, used by Mark Hamill in The Empire Strikes Back, is expected to get at least $1 million at an upcoming Hollywood memorabilia auction. And Aldi is getting in on the blind box craze. The grocery chain is giving away a free mystery box from June 22nd through June 25th. We're just minutes away from Handle on the News this morning. Hawaiian Airlines is dropping their free economy meals. We're going to tell you what they're replacing it with. Right now, new CDC data shows the infant mortality rate in the United States reached an all-time low in 2025 with fewer than 5.4 infant deaths per 1,000 live births. ABC's Jim Ryan joins us now from Dallas with the latest. Good morning, Jim.
1: Good morning, Heather. Yeah, and these are preliminary numbers from the Centers for Disease Control and Prevention. They'll be adjusted somewhat. They may actually go down, which would be great news. 5.4 infant deaths per 1,000 live births. That's the way that this is all standardized out so that, you know, as we know, the birth rate in the U.S. has been falling off in the last few years. But this is standardized per 1,000 births. So that's where we come up with this number.
0: So how significant is this new milestone and how does it compare to where the U.S. was just a decade ago?
1: Well, in hard numbers, I mean, you look at percentages, it really doesn't mean much, but if you look at the hard numbers, 19,350 babies who were born last year didn't make it to their first birthday for all sorts of reasons. The year before that, it was 20,000, over 20,000. The year before that, almost 21,000. So the numbers have been falling off. So it is significant. Now the question is why? What is helping to drive down those numbers? There was a spike in 2022 because of a rebound in RSV, that respiratory syncytial virus, right? And flu infections also were. So there were public relations, public education efforts, medication made, virus and vaccines made available to pregnant women. And that may have helped to drive down the numbers now. So, yeah, that's the good news. The not so great, Heather, is this. As low as our infant mortality rate is at 5.4 per 1,000, the rates in Japan, Sweden, Spain, Italy, they're less than half of what our figure is. So something is going really right in those countries.
0: So the U.S. has historically lagged behind other developed nations when it comes to infant mortality. How do we compare internationally today?
1: Well, it's about the same. Yeah, we're still seeing those other countries, those other industrialized Western countries with very low rates compared to ours. So even with the political tensions around the world, I suspect that health experts from the U.S. will be traveling to those other places to see how they handle this, how they have reduced their numbers. And it's not spread across the board evenly. If you look at demographics, black women in this country are more than twice as high to have a child die before the age of one as Hispanics, whites, Asian American women. Mississippi has the highest infant mortality rate. So while the U.S. rate on the average is 5.4, in Mississippi it's almost twice that, 9.65 deaths per 1,000 births.
0: I just got a little frog in my throat. Sorry about that. What specific medical advances and prenatal care programs or public health efforts do experts think are making the biggest difference here?
1: Well, one of the biggest pushes in the last few years has been educating young families, young parents about SIDS, sudden infant death syndrome, to ensure that their children are sleeping in a position that doesn't cause this or doesn't contribute to the SIDS deaths. So that may be a big part of this. The greater availability of the RSV vaccine for women. It's being given to women who are fairly early in their pregnancies, and that appears to be helping to prevent this illness in their children. So a lot of things are going right. You know, it's just a matter now of picking those things out and emphasizing them, making sure that next year the number falls below where it is now.
0: Yeah, I remember when my daughter was born learning about SIDS, and that was such a scary thing to think about. And so we were very careful, and but this is ultimately good news. So we're glad to hear some good news on this Wednesday. So thank you so much.
1: Yeah, kind of nice.
0: Yeah, it's nice. Thank you so much, Jim.
1: Thanks, Heather.
0: All right, let's get back to some of the stories coming out of the KFI 24-hour newsroom. Officials in Washington are pushing for details on the agreement President Trump has signed with Iran. ABC's Rachel Scott says the administration isn't saying much.
2: Growing pressure on President Trump to release texts of the deal he has already signed with the Iranians.
3: Here's what it says. Iran will never have a nuclear weapon.
2: But Iran made the very same pledge in the Obama nuclear deal, which President Trump tore up in his first term.
0: Trump says details of the memorandum of understanding will be released publicly very soon. L.A. County Supervisor Lindsay Horvath has called for a temporary halt in operations at Whiteman Airport following the latest crash.
4: She wants the airport shut down until a thorough investigation can be conducted. A pilot is recovering from minor injuries after a plane slammed into a fence during a landing yesterday. Officials have urged safety improvements at the Pacoima facility in recent years. Airport officials say they need more funding to ensure safety. Mark Mayfield, KFI News.
0: The clock is ticking for wildfire survivors to apply for some disaster loan funds. The Small Business Association has approved nearly 13,000 disaster loan applications, totaling more than $3 billion. However, only about $1 billion of that assistance has been dispersed. McDonald's is frying up some apple pies to honor America's 250th birthday.
5: The company says it's bringing back its fried apple pies for the first time in more than three decades. The fast food chain replaced the pies with baked ones in most of the U.S. in 1992 in response to growing concerns about fried foods. Fried apple pie has remained on McDonald's menus in Mexico, Australia, and some other countries. They'll be available at most restaurants in the U.S. for limited time starting June 23rd. Deborah Mark, KFI News.
0: All right, we are almost done with Wake Up Call, and we have been talking to you guys today about Catalina Island, that beautiful island just off of our coast here in SoCal.
6: 26 miles.
0: That's right, 26 miles off the coast. I'm going to be surprising my husband with a little trip there next week. Don't worry, he is not listening. I think he's still asleep right now, and he will not know. But you guys have had some wonderful suggestions asking you guys like what we should do when we go and when we get there, and here's some good ones.
7: Good morning, Heather.
0: Morning.
7: You know, it's a fun ride taking the boat across to Catalina. Catalina has some shops you can cruise through. They got a couple tours you can do. You have a good time, especially if you've never been there.
0: All right.
7: Have a wonderful time. This is Scott from Playa del Carmen.
0: Thanks, Scott.
8: Have a cocktail before you go. Have a cocktail on the way. You won't get seasick.
0: Is that Kono? Was that Kono
6: kind of
0: that
6: sounds like it, doesn't it?
0: Have a cocktail before you go. Have a cocktail on the way. All right, that's a hot tip.
9: Good morning, Heather Brooker. This is Herman from Catalina Island.
0: From Catalina?
9: If you get a chance, I suggest going to the Descanso Beach Club.
0: Okay.
9: Try out their buffalo milk over there.
0: What?
9: Go to Coyote Joe's. Try the cazuela. It'll get you hammered.
0: Okay.
9: Go on the Hummer tour. If you do, say hi to my dad, Carlos.
0: Hola, Carlos.
9: And in the evening, go to the Buffalo Nickel and try out their Mexican pizza. Have a good day.
0: Thank you. I'm sensing a theme. Everyone's like, just go and get drunk over there. That's what I'm...
6: There's some good Luau Larry's buffalo milk. Oh.
0: I'm definitely sensing a theme as to what we should do over there. There was one. Hold on. I wanted to find... here we go.
10: Take a ride all the way up to the Sky Airport and see the buffaloes for the last time before they go extinct, because they cannot have no more buffaloes.
0: No more buffaloes? I don't think I knew that their buffaloes were that big of a deal over there.
6: They're buffaloes.
0: I definitely want to do that. And then where was the one? I was looking for the one that somebody was talking about that Will had mentioned. What is it called? Like Luau Larry's?
6: Luau Larry's, where you get your wiki whacked.
0: Hold on.
6: They give you a hat.
11: Hey, how's it going? As soon as you get to Catalina Island, you need to go to Luau Larry's and get yourself a wiki whacker. You won't regret it.
6: Just fun to say.
0: This sounds inappropriate, but I'm totally down for it. I'm going to go get my wiki whacked there. You guys have been amazing. These suggestions are so much fun. There's so many great suggestions about avoiding seasickness, too. So I'm going to go through all of those and take your tips. Always appreciate you guys joining in the show. Amy will be back soon. Don't you worry. She will be back next week. Apparently, she's sending feet pics to Denise with Bloomberg.
6: Interesting.
0: I have questions for her about that. We're going to wrap up the show, though, because we got to get to Handle on the News. I know he is raring to go. 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This is KFI and KOSD.
12: What a word.
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12: Wow.
0: I beat out Alex Michelson from CNN.
12: That's so cool.
0: I know. I was like, oh, I'm a big deal. Oh, my God. I'm really not. I'm not a big deal at all. But it was still cool. All right. This is KFI and KOSD, HD2 Los Angeles, Orange County, Southland weather from KFI. It's going to be sunny, mid-70s to low 80s in metro LA and OC. 80s at the beaches, 80s in the valleys, 80s, 80s, ladies, all over the place. Live from KFI 24-hour newsroom. For producer and technical producer Kono, traffic specialist Wiki Wacky Will, I'm Heather Brooker. 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
13: Yeah, the 110's a hot mess there in South L.A. If you're headed northbound right there at Slauson, we've got an overturned vehicle. Traffic backed up from Firestone on that northbound side. It's also really rough right now on the 15 freeway. First of all, the 15 southbound past Cahalco. Crash there involving a semi and a couple of other vehicles in the two right lanes. And it looks like the northbound side slow up to that point as well. Could be a separate crash. Hearing about a possible separate crash there on the northbound 15. It's slow back from Temescal Canyon. Now, if you are trying to go west on the 91, that's also very slow from the 15 on out past the 71. No big surprise there, headed westbound. And the 405 southbound Burbank Boulevard, there was a ladder in the roadway and some Caltrans further along. So you're seeing some delays as you get away from Roscoe Boulevard. With Southern California's most accurate traffic reports, I'm Will Coltrane.
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23: It's one show, except there are two people in the show, so you can actually argue there are two shows in one show. It's a two for one. It's a twofer. You know, buy one, get one free. It's a BOGO. Okay. We're done. We'll be back again tomorrow.
1: And now, Handle on the News. Ladies and gentlemen, here's Bill Handle.
23: Good morning, everybody. Handle here on a Wednesday morning, June 17th, hump day. Dr. Jim Keeney up at 8:30. Have some fun topics to talk about. And, so much going on. But first, quick hello. Hello, Kono.
3: Hello. Did you see Messi score a hat trick yesterday?
23: I'm sorry? Yes.
3: Yeah.
23: It's Messi exciting. Scored, yes.
3: Argentina.
23: He's 38 years old.
3: Yeah.
23: I know. That's impressive. Yeah, pretty impressive. And he's tied for the most World Cup scores.
3: Wow.
5: Why do they call it a hat trick?
23: Because it's three hats. You first wear one hat, then you wear a second hat, then you put on your third hat. So it
5: you don't have to answer the question.
23: I have no
5: you don't
23: idea.
5: Know it.
23: I have. Well, I got to come up with something. I don't know. I don't know why they call it a hat trick.
5: Interesting.
23: It's a good question, actually. Usually I make stuff up, but even on that one, I have a hard time. Okay, Neil, good morning.
12: Hello.
23: Hello, Will Kohlschreiber.
12: Hello, William Handle.
23: Yes, sir. And Ann?
16: Hello.
23: Okay, last but certainly least, it is Heather. Heather is in this week for Amy. Heather is gone on Friday, but we're having a great time with you, Heather.
0: Oh, thank you so much. I'm happy to be here.
23: Yeah, I know you're no Amy, but still, you're pretty good. You're pretty
0: thanks.
23: Good. Now, the reason I brought up Heather at the last, usually I bring her up in the first or second hellos, is the way you introduce the show. I really enjoy it. As we go to 6 o'clock hour, you talk about Kono being the technical producer, director, whatever the hell you call him. Mm-hmm. Will, the traffic specialist. Now, I brought this before. I brought this up before, and it reminds me of the history of KFI, because we used to have on I don't know how to describe it. Feel better, like Dr. Laura Schlesinger, right? It's one of those. Almost every major
0: like a
23: market
0: wellness doctor
23: has, like a wellness doctor. So at first it was, and we have our psychologist. We had someone here. We have our psychologist. Well, you can't use that unless you are a psychologist, and a psychologist is a licensed person. It's not just someone who has a PhD in psychology. A psychologist has a specific license. So she couldn't use the word psychologist. Then she used a counselor. That didn't work because, again, a counselor in California is a specific licensing, like Neil's wife has. An MSW, that is a license, and she can call herself a marriage or a licensed counselor. So that one didn't work. So it turned out they had to come up with something. So they ended up calling this person, this is on KFI, a life coach. Okay, they had to come up with something.
12: You know what you need for that?
23: Bupkis. I'm sorry?
12: You know what you need for that title? Bupkis.
23: That's correct. And then the final title that they actually did use here at KFI is The Life Coach with No Ratings. Now, ended the show pretty quickly, I must add.
12: Why? You gotta be a jerk. So mean.
0: That was a big buildup for that.
12: I know where you're going with this, and I went to iHeart Traffic School.
0: There you go.
23: And you received a state license for it.
12: Sure, yeah.
23: Do you know that the other thing that when you talk about meteorologist, there really isn't a licensing for a meteorologist? I don't think that now people call themselves meteorologists. You know, for example, Thompson has.
12: I thought they had to have.
23: He has a degree in meteorology. I mean, he's no joke. He literally knows his stuff, and he has a very solid background.
12: Well, you have to be certified to get the seal that they
0: the
12: put
0: AMS
12: in there.
23: But that is not a license. That is not a state license.
0: Why would you need a license to talk about the
23: weather? Well, because certain things you need a state license for. Certainly counseling you need a state license for. Otherwise, you
12: need a state license.
23: I'm sorry. But barber, if you want to cut hair, you need a state license. So if you're a teacher, you need a state license. If you're a teacher's aide, you don't need a state license. If you are a teacher's aide with no ratings, you're not going to go very far.
2: What a D.
23: Okay.
2: Hey, by the way, for the previous question, hat trick. Any feat that's done three times in a game or another achievement in three parts. It's used in sports. Why? It originated in the 19th century cricket to reward a bowler who took three wickets with three consecutive deliveries. And this feat traditionally honored the player by buying them a new hat. Aww. So when you did these three things in a row,
0: you
2: got a new hat.
23: Oh,
0: I love old-timey things. That's
23: cool. That's cool. Yeah, a fact. All right, guys. We've got so much to cover. So, first of all, we're going to hear a lot about the Iran-U.S. Treaty, if you were, the agreement. CNN got hold of it. It's 14 points. We'll talk about that because it's basically a nothing burger. No surprise. So,
0: did you hear Trump call him, President Obama, a son of a bee this morning?
23: Yeah, because the deal that is being cut is worse than the deal that Obama had, which the president pulled us out of. So, it's going to be this one. Usually everything is Biden's fault. Now we're going back to it's Obama's fault. Can't wait to Abraham Lincoln really screwed this up, and I'm trying to undo this.
2: Did you say O'Biden?
23: I did say O'Biden.
2: O'Biden's fault?
23: Yeah, it's O'Biden's fault. Yes.
2: That is a beautiful mistake. O'Biden.
23: Yeah.
0: Careful, he's going to steal it and start.
23: You're damn straight. Okay, guys, let's do it. It's time for Handle on the News with what's her face over there?
0: Oh my God.
23: I'm sorry. I conflate you. It's Heather, well, I'm just not used to you being here. Leave me alone. Heather and this guy over here who is back, and me, lead story. For the love of my life. Big deal going on today. Kevin Warsh, the new Fed chairman, is going to have his first meeting. And now, is he going to talk about big changes in the Fed and how the Fed operates, and more importantly, tells us how the Fed is operating? Because the every time there was a Fed meeting, Jerome Powell, previous head, would come out and do a press conference. We don't know if that's going to happen. We don't know if there's going to be an explanation. We don't know if there is even going to be a quarterly report written by the Fed or a monthly report. The Fed chairman can change a lot of stuff. And then the big one, is there going to be a change in the interest rates? And chances are no, probably not. And the president really wants a reduction of interest rates. But that when you reduce interest rates, it heats up the economy, and the economy heats, inflation heats. So it's a really thin line that the Fed has to navigate. And the Fed chair is the one that is a spokesperson. And the Fed chair, I don't think, has any more influence than any of the chairmen's head of the chairs. There's New York. There's various other members of the Fed. The Fed has several branches, and I wish I knew how many, because I don't. And I wish I knew where they were, but I don't. However, I am licensed as an attorney in the state of California. I just want to point that out.
2: How did that happen?
23: License number 9071. 90, is that right? 9071? No, there's another number in there someplace.
2: 90210?
23: No. That's very strong. Yeah, Beverly Hills is where I passed it. No, I don't know. 90971 or 9097. You have to look it up. Look under William Handel, attorney at law, and see what my bar license is.
2: You can't remember your bar number, and we're supposed to trust you with the law?
23: I do remember my phone number when I was 6 years old. 818-786-6624.
2: I thought you were going to say, you know, 1 Hollywood 1. Whatever the old ones used to be.
23: State. There was a state number. State.
4: That's your number,
23: 77624.
4: Please.
23: Okay. Heather.
0: I remember all the words to Rump Shaker.
23: Oh, there you go.
0: All right. Here's the latest. Investigators are examining whether maintenance issues may have played a role in the B-52 crash at Edwards Air Force Base that killed 8 people. A new study ranks downtown L.A. among the least vibrant downtowns worldwide, with experts suggesting more residential development could help revive the area. And singer David Burke is due in court today as he faces murder charges in the death of a 14-year-old girl whose body was found in the trunk of his Tesla. Southland weather from KFI. It is going to be beautiful today, around 80 across LA and Orange County. This report is brought to you by the Crohn's and Colitis Foundation. Let's go to a crash on the 10.
12: It's going to be in Loma Linda. The 10 freeways you head westbound there, right just a little bit before Tippecanoe, got a bad crash, a semi versus a Tesla, it looks like, and both of them just completely burned to the ground. So a huge fire there that the fire's out, presumably, but traffic really backed up. Not sure how many lanes are blocked, but you're slow from almost Alabama Street on the westbound side of the 10 as you head through the Redlands area through towards Loma Linda. So watch out for that West 10. Meanwhile, we've got some slow traffic on the 15 southbound Cahalco Road. Still working a crash there in lanes. The northbound side's jammed up as well as you get away from, looks like about Temescal Canyon Road, where it gets really slow there on the northbound side of the 15. It's also very slow in South LA, northbound side of the 110 at Vernon. We had a crash there at Slauson, actually. They're working on clearing that. Still pretty slow, though, as you get away from Manchester. With Southern California's most accurate traffic reports, I'm Will Coleschreiber.
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30: Coming up after 4 o'clock today on the John Cobalt Show, what's this investigation by the federal government of Jennifer and Gavin Newsom about? Well, we're going to talk to Susan Crabtree from RealClearPolitics.com. She's actually written a book and all the financial shenanigans the Newsoms have been involved in. That's after 4 today on the John Cobalt Show. It all falls down.
31: I'm telling you, it all falls down. KFI, AM 640. Bill Handel here with the morning crew on a Wednesday morning, June 17th. Just for your edification, folks on the morning team, I was right in terms of my bar license number. Okay? So, I did remember it. Also, a quick little word about licensing. State license, for example, doctors are licensed by the state, but only to practice medicine, not a subspecialty, not, for example, cardiovascular surgery or a nephrologist or whatever. Those are voluntary organizations where you are certified. A doctor in the state of California is only licensed to perform medicine, which means right out of medical school, you pass your boards, you can perform brain surgery according to the law. Now, no hospital will ever let you do that. So I just wanted a word about that. Oh, also my license, a little bit of history here. I was actually suspended once, suspended from practicing law for a week. Because I did not fill that I had to submit my continuing education of the bar. That you have to, every 2 years, you have to do so many units to keep your license. And I was late for a week. And they don't screw around, so they suspended me. until I filled them. I sent in my appropriate credits. I just missed it by a week. Couldn't do handle on the law because I was not licensed for that week. So there you go. Just thought I'd share that with you. Not that it means anything, but I thought
0: seems
31: that
0: was so small.
31: There you are, 90971. That's the number. Okay, moving on. More handle on the news. Heather and Neil and me.
1: So we're getting some new details about the crash of that B-52 that happened earlier this week where 8 people were killed on board. Apparently, during this test flight at Edwards Air Force Base, the B-52 made a sharp right and then nearly completed a 180-degree turn before plunging into the ground at nearly a mile a minute. So the investigation is still ongoing, and it could take up to 6 months to complete the investigation to find out what actually happened here. Just a heartbreaking situation.
0: All right. The Lord giveth and the Lord taketh away. America's favorite fast food chicken chain has been knocked from the top spot. This has to do with this customer satisfaction rating that they do. So Chick-fil-A went to 2 here in America. So now at the top of the American Customer Satisfaction Index, you have Jersey Mike's. They're number 1. They claimed first place with the ACSI score of 84 out of 100, and that just edged out Chick-fil-A from their 83 mark. But I think they've been number 1. Chick-fil-A
31: for years.
1: Yeah, I would like a recount
31: a
1: on
31: decade.
1: That.
31: For years. Yeah, yes. Yeah. Jersey Mike's, if you like Subway, yes.
0: Oh, Jersey Mike's is wonderful.
31: It is wonderful, but yeah. Is it that much better than, for example, Subway?
0: Subway? Yes.
31: Yeah, I don't know.
1: Oh, Jersey Mike's is way better than Subway.
0: Yeah, it absolutely
31: also,
0: is. And that's no dig at Subway. I like Subway, too, right. But it's not Jersey Mike's.
31: Well, how about a top-rated fast food Mexican place? It used to be Taco Bell until they figured out they couldn't actually source where the meat came from or whether it even was meat.
0: Not true.
31: That's
1: I think
31: I know. I just make fun of Taco Bell. I happen to like Taco Bell.
1: There might be
31: I like
1: a little Taco truth to that though.
31: I like Taco Bell more than I like Del Taco, and I still made fun of them. So, by the way, for the lawyers that are about to file a lawsuit on behalf of Taco Bell for defamation, that I was kidding.
1: But Del Taco has better burritos and French fries. All right. President Trump and his administration are moving towards dismantling the Education Department. The Department of Justice is going to take on enforcement of civil rights in education, while the Department of Health and Human Services will oversee special education. And with those moves, the Education Department has now carved away the vast majority of its functions and given it to other agencies to handle.
31: Yeah. This is no big deal if, in fact, those other agencies do the job. Mm-hmm. Because keep in mind, the Department of Education is not been around very long. The Homeland Security didn't exist until George W. Bush created it. So if the job is being done, I don't think there's much of a story there other than it's a continuing story about President Trump dismantling. But in this case, dismantling and no longer doing what it was supposed to do. That's not yet. That's not yet or at all the case. Coming back, we are going to talk about RFK Jr. Insane once again. Don't go away. Heather in the KFI newsroom.
1: A man is in custody after an alleged hit-and-run rampage through Culver City that injured at least 4 pedestrians and ended with a police pursuit crash. Investigators say the suspect, who may have intentionally targeted pedestrians, was arrested after crashing in a McDonald's parking lot. The clock is ticking for wildfire survivors to apply for some disaster loan funds.
2: The Small Business Association has approved nearly 13,000 disaster loan applications, totaling more than $3 billion for residents, businesses, and nonprofits affected by the January 2025 wildfires. However, only about $1 billion of that assistance has been dispersed. The deadline for the Small Business Association's low-interest disaster loans is June 30th. Borrowers are urged to complete the process of accepting loans on the MySBA loan portal or by scheduling an appointment. Eileen Gonzalez, KFI News.
1: The LA City Council has approved a resolution opposing the Trump administration's decision to suspend federal funding to the Los Angeles Homeless Services Authority over allegations of fraud and mismanagement. Council President Marquise Harris-Dawson says LASA has faced a lot of well-documented criticism, but it can't be solved by kicking homeless people out on the street. California's Prop 36 remains underfunded despite being passed with overwhelming support.
3: State Senator Tony Strickland from Huntington Beach says the legislature only funded the bill with $50 million, and that's Governor Gavin Newsom's fault.
4: Clearly, he wants this initiative to fail in practice, and that's what he's doing right now.
3: Strickland says the Homeless Drug Addiction and Theft Reduction Act that would give repeat drug offenders stiffer penalties and mandate drug treatment needs $400 million annually to become effective.
4: California doesn't have a revenue problem. It has a wasteful spending problem.
3: Jason Campidonia, KFI News.
1: Republican gubernatorial candidate Steve Hilton is proposing a major overhaul of California's tax system. Hilton says families earning 150

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0: beard mongrel.
1: KFI, handle here. Very nice, Kono. Why not? All right, back we go. Handle here in the morning crew on a hump day Wednesday. More news. Handle on the news with Heather, Neil, and me.
2: Sick bastard, you were one story
3: ahead. You're the devil. You're the devil.
2: All right. She puts the lotion on her skin or she gets the hose again. You've got Secretary, Health Secretary Robert F. Kennedy Jr. this week refusing to let a cruise ship passenger exposed to the Hantavirus back in May out of her Nebraska facility. So she wants to go home to Florida. They're supposed to be monitored for 42 days, either at home or in a facility. And she's from Florida. He's got her in Nebraska. Other professionals, you've got Lawrence Gostlin, a public health attorney expert, who says that this is unnecessary, and he thinks it's not only an egregious violation, but the citizens' rights may be being messed with.
1: Yeah, but I understand policy is, medical policy is 42 days, up to 42 days.
2: Yes, but
1: can be spent in quarantine, and that doesn't end until June 21. So, okay.
2: But could she do it at home?
1: I don't know. I think she's not allowed to do it at home. She's in a facility. So you have your choice, either at home or in a facility. And RFK Jr., as the health secretary, of course, is it has the ability to say, no, you have to do it in a facility. Okay, sucking out all of the vaccines that she has had throughout her life is going to be a little more difficult.
3: All right, local activists are calling for the release of LAPD body-worn camera footage after a woman's dog was shot and killed in Canoga Park. The woman was celebrating the Knicks win on Saturday night when someone nearby called police saying they heard a woman screaming. When police arrived, the dog, who was wearing a Knicks jersey, by the way, they said the police shot and killed this dog that looks like a doodle named Jameson. And so now a GoFundMe has been created. $130,000 has been raised so far. Just an awful story. You can see in the video this woman laying on top of her dog, just sobbing.
1: Okay, a couple of things. First of all, the dog is killed. $130,000. I don't know what that's for. And here's the defense, right? Someone is hearing screaming. A woman screaming, and the next door neighbor calls the cops. Cops go in. The dog comes up in front of the cop, doesn't know if it's attacking the cop or not, so the cop shoots the dog. And it turns out they were celebrating the Knicks win, and I understand the dog was wearing some kind of a little doggy jersey,
3: of
1: the Knicks. Yeah, something like that. And
2: Did he come out with a gun?
1: Well, they do. You're allowed, if a dog goes after you, you're absolutely allowed to take a gun.
2: I absolutely understand in circumstances that would be a necessary tactic. I don't know if a doodle.
1: I don't know.
2: I think they get a bad rap.
1: I don't know. It's going to be, was the cop reasonable? I think the cop's going to get off, personally. If he's charged, I'll tell you, prosecution's going to go, officer, aren't you a Spurs fan?
3: Oh, no.
1: I take the fifth.
3: How about we just take a beat and see that the dog is a doodle wearing a Knicks jersey before we shoot it and kill it? That's all I'm saying.
1: But here's the problem. Cops have to make split-second decisions. By the way, I think this is horrific. I really do. But if you look at the totality of the circumstances, does a cop who sees a dog going after him, does he? Oh, there's a Knicks jersey that he's wearing.
2: I wouldn't be able
1: to recognize a Knicks jersey.
2: Not a Rottweiler or a Pitbull, and I'm not saying that would be okay either. But those are machines.
3: I mean, he's just wearing a T-shirt like a dog.
1: Yeah, but
4: it just seemed like there was way too much law enforcement for something like
3: that. Oh,
4: yeah. There was
1: about 15 cops. By the way, I understand. But again, you know, a woman is heard screaming next door.
4: It was just a little trigger happy there.
1: I don't know. We're going to find out. Well, I mean, it could have gone the other way. And I'm not disagreeing, by the way, trigger happy. But it's going to be within the realm of a cop being reasonable.
4: What about pepper spray? What about...
3: Non-lethal ammo.
2: I'm not. Yeah, but that's not
1: what mandatory.
4: About a burner?
1: A burner? Okay. How about a blowtorch? Okay. How about a baton or a taser? Yeah. Cop's going to get off. This is going to be within
4: probably,
1: policy.
4: But that doesn't mean it's not horrible.
1: Oh, it is horrible. I love my dogs. You know, if my dog ever went, they would go for a cop's ankle. Because they're little tiny doxies. So
4: it's a size.
1: I think that has a lot to do with it. What if it's a little Yorkie?
4: Well, that's kind of a pain in the ass dog. I shoot it.
3: Yorkies have it coming.
2: Look at her turn.
4: Give me a break.
1: Let's do one more before we take a break.
2: Okay, Iran. They are reportedly taking action against fans who chanted critical slogans and disregarded the national anthem at the team's World Cup match against New Zealand, if you remember, was 2-2. The NOAR news, is that what it is, Bill? Portal said on Tuesday that several fans have already been identified. So Iran has already identified folks and said they will take legal action and will potentially include freezing their assets. That's the last problem that they're going to have in Iran. Oh, my assets are frozen. Well, so
1: yeah. Well, when they go back, they're going to have more than getting their asses frozen. Yeah. truly. Yeah. And who I feel sorry for is these fans in the stands who were screaming, Iranians who were screaming against their own country. I feel sorry for the cleanup crew at the stadium who have to pick up the pieces after the fan blew themselves up. Okay. Moving on, pieces of fan. All right, let's take a break. There's Heather in the KFI newsroom.
3: Here's the latest. The LA City Council is considering charter amendments that could expand oversight of police policies and allow non-citizens to vote in local elections pending voter approval. The National Mall's newly renovated reflecting pool has turned green from algae growth just weeks after a multi-$1 million refurbishment. And a judge has declared a mistrial in a $90 million lawsuit against Chris Brown after a juror allegedly violated court rules by researching the case online. That's a no-no. We are going to check on the 15 when we come back.
1: If you've been caught up in an accident, let's say you've been rear-ended or T-boned, you've been injured, a slip and fall, you've been injured, and it's not your fault, let me suggest you need a lawyer. 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
3: Southland weather from KFI. It's going to be sunny today, around 80 in LA and Orange County. 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From your Toyota Dealers Traffic Center, we make it easy. We've got a crash on the 105 in South LA.
0: Eastbound side of the 105 right there at Normandy, a minor injury crash there. It looks like a car did overturn, but only minor injury, solo vehicle crash there. Seeing delays, though, both sides of the 105. We're going to look at the westbound side. It's slow as you get away from all the way back from about Long Beach Boulevard. Actually, you know, all the way back from the 710, really, if you want to get technical about it. The eastbound side, that's pretty slow as you get away from Crenshaw. We've also got some issues there in Corona. 15 freeway southbound past Cajalco in the El Cerrito area, kind of. Two right lanes are blocked until 8 a.m. Bad crash overnight. Traffic slow from Ontario Avenue. Also in South L.A., we've got problems on the 110 freeway. Northbound at Slauson, crash just cleared. It's slow from Florence. With Southern California's most accurate traffic reports, I'm Will Cole Schreiber.
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0: TFI AM 640 handle here on a Wednesday morning, hump day, June 17th. We go ahead and finish handle on the news with Heather, who's in for the rest of the week, and Neil, who's in for the rest of the week, and me, who's in for the rest of the week.
1: For the rest of our lives.
2: For the rest of our lives. We've got another plane crash, this time in Texas. A business jet with six people on board crashed onto a highway in Laredo, Texas, and then caught fire. One person died. A bunch of crews showed up to help rescue everybody else, as well as some bystanders that were there as well. Happened just a few hours ago, about 10 o'clock last night.
0: Okay. Not much more to say.
1: Back to the air, Hawaiian Airlines cutting free economy meals on Hawaiian flights. So the economy passengers on most flights between Hawaii and the continental U.S. Say adios to their or aloha or mahalo, I don't know, but for their free meal, this begins July 1st. So I always love the marketing reasoning. They're aligning meal production with actual guest demand. They said reducing food waste and packaging. So it's for us that we don't get to eat.
0: Right. It was overwhelming, the demand for no food.
1: Yeah.
0: We don't want a free meal.
2: On a five-hour flight to Hawaii.
1: Yeah, right. I don't remember the voting, but so some, like the from JFK International Airport in New York to Honolulu, they'll still get the free meal. And they say it's like a Hot Pocket. I haven't been to Hawaii in a long time. Hot Pocket style sandwich, but I guess adios. You'll still be able to, I think, to order stuff.
0: Oh, you can buy stuff. The only thing that's good about you have to buy your sandwiches and meals aboard an airplane is that they're pretty good. It's better than the airline food they hand out. You buy sandwiches and you buy snacks and hummus and whatever. And those are actually not bad at all.
1: Yeah, I've had some decent sandwiches. Paying
0: for the food is not bad.
2: All right. Two Southern California men are among the suspects arrested in that alleged plot to cause trouble at the UFC fight on Sunday night. Law enforcement officials said they've arrested and charged five men, two of which are from the Inland Empire.
1: What are the odds, Kona? What are the odds? Look at the guy on the left. Now, I don't know his state, but doesn't he look wasted?
2: He just looks a little sleepy.
1: Yeah.
0: Doesn't he look like he's somehow related to Kona?
2: No, the guy on the right.
0: I'm sorry. Yeah, you guys you live in the Inland Empire. I'm sorry. I thought you guys were all basically the same. Y'all look the same to me.
3: This is Wrightwood. This is Phelan. This is
1: all related?
3: They're dirt people.
1: Do you start sentences with tell you what? Okay, this is a sad story. A carriage horse died in Central Park. So, you got this 16-year-old carriage horse. He died last week. He was carting passengers around Central Park. We've all seen the photos and videos and stuff. But this draft horse apparently had a medical emergency and died. And now you've got a council member there in the Manhattan area calling again, and this happens every once in a while, for them to get rid of this.
0: Yeah, it's a regular thing, and this is one of those things. You see, we told you so, and is it going to do anything? I don't know. This carriage rides to Central Park are such a historical part of Central Park. Have you ever done one? I mean, they're expensive. Have you ever done one?
2: I have.
0: Aren't they neat?
2: Yeah.
0: Now, do you notice, there are two prices on those. You know that. One for horses that are alive, through the carriage ride, and then the dead horses ride, which is a little bit cheaper. Okay, we're done.
2: Oh, we're done.
0: All right. We are so done. Yep.
2: What a wild show today.
0: Oh, yeah. Wacky. All right. Coming up.
2: Wicky wacky.
0: Whenever a president goes ahead and goes to war, usually the national security experts are jumping in. Did it happen this time? What do you think? And I'll share that with you. And then the 14-point draft agreement, CNN got hold of a copy, and I want to share some of that with you. Guess who won on that one, huh? This is KFI AM 640.
4: 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More stimulating talk.
2: Trump firing back. I'm Heather Rooker, live in the KFI 24-hour newsroom. President Trump is in France for the G7 World Leader Summit. He held a joint meeting with Egyptian President Abdel Fattah el-Sisi, where he told reporters that the deal with Iran is contingent on their cooperation with the U.S.
5: If I don't like it, if they don't behave, we'll go right back to dropping bombs right smack in the middle of their head.
2: A draft of the U.S.-Iran Memorandum of Understanding obtained by CNN calls for an immediate ceasefire, including in Lebanon, and the reopening of the shipping through the Strait of Hormuz, limited sanction relief, and renewed Iranian oil exports. It also reiterates that Iran will not develop nuclear weapons as both sides work towards a broader deal within 60 days. America's emergency oil supply has fallen to its lowest level since 1983.
6: New Energy Department data shows the Strategic Petroleum Reserve fell again as the U.S. loans oil to energy companies to help keep fuel prices from spiking. The reserve is the country's backup oil tank for wars, hurricane response, or major supply shocks. Mark Mayfield, KFI News.
2: A private jet has crashed on a freeway in Texas, as you just heard us talking about on Handle on the News. It broke apart, caught fire, and was on its side on a divider last night. Bystanders rushed to pry the door open and help get people out. You can hear them beating on the plane window there. One of the six people on board was killed in the crash, and no one on the ground was hurt. Former Vice President Kamala Harris has come to Governor Newsom's defense.
7: Harris was on a panel in Vienna to talk about global climate change when she said President Trump is using the Department of Justice like a weapon.
8: He may be using the Department of Justice to go after a political enemy in the current governor of California.
7: Harris went on to turn the focus onto the midterm elections.
8: One third of the electorate voted for the current president. One third voted for us. One third did not vote, which means two thirds of the American electorate did not vote for this.
7: Newsom and his wife are under investigation by the DOJ, but details are unclear. Jason Campidonia, KFI News.
2: Another project by President Trump to revamp the Washington, D.C. landscape has hit a bump. ABC's Mary Bruce says warm weather has brought a large amount of algae to the newly renovated reflecting pool.
9: The National Park Service out in force trying to clean algae that's turning the reflecting pool green. Just days after President Trump spent nearly $15 million to repaint it, quote, American flag blue.
2: It's one of several Trump renovation projects being paid for by taxpayers. New research by UC Riverside shows traumatic brain injuries, even mild concussions, may trigger a chain reaction in the brain that can cause memory loss, seizures, and disrupted brain function after concussion. The study, published in the Journal of Neuroinflammation, identifies an interaction between an innate immune receptor in the brain and an enzyme after brain injury. The Pizza Hut chain is being sold in a multi-billion-dollar deal. ABC's Michelle Franzen says its parent company, Yum Brands, is buying the bulk of the restaurants for about $1.5
10: billion. Except for the mainland China business, which Yum China Holdings is purchasing for $1.2 billion. The chain has struggled with sales across the U.S. and has more than 19,000 restaurants worldwide.
2: Pizza Hut was founded by two brothers in Wichita, Kansas, back in 1958. As the South is slammed by intense rain and possible tropical storms, the Midwest is facing its own severe weather threat. Meteorologist Ginger Z says tornadoes and other high wind events are in the forecast.
11: In the Great Lakes, we've seen tornado warnings already in Michigan, Indiana. Potentially strong tornadoes in the afternoon and evening across parts of northern and central Illinois into northwest Indiana.
2: She says flood watches are in play from Atlanta to Houston. Southland weather from KFI. It is going to be partly cloudy today and a little bit foggy, but it's going to clear up this morning and be in the 80s in Metro LA and OC. It's going to be in the upper 70s at the beaches, low 80s in the valleys, mid 80s in the Inland Empire, and low 90s in the high desert. Right now, 67 in Brea, 66 Newport Beach, 68 in Garden Grove, and 68 in Northridge. 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The Dow is up. Hold on 1 second. Let me find the right information. There we go. Yeah, the Dow is up 200. S&P 500 is down 0.1, and NASDAQ is down 26. Let's go to a crash on the 15 in El Cerrito.
12: Talking about this, and just because the backup is so big in both directions here, 15 freeway, first of all, this is going to be on the 15 southbound past Cajalco Road. Two right lanes are blocked until at least 8 o'clock with this crash. Happened overnight. Traffic stopped from Ontario Avenue, and then something on the northbound side in that same area. It might just be spectator slowing, but it was originally listed as a separate crash. Northbound side of the 15 all jammed up all the way back from Lake Street now. Down there, almost down to Lake Elsinore. So really rough there on both sides of the 15 as you are south of the 91. The 91 itself, westbound, pretty jammed up, barely moving at all from the 15 on out to the 71. As I zoom in on the fast track lanes, they are moving slightly faster. Might save you a couple of minutes if you use those. The Loma Linda area, this is going to be the 10 freeways. You head westbound, approaching Anderson, Tippecanoe. Crash there has been moved to the right shoulder. Still really slow from Alabama Street. Orange County, looking pretty good. We've got a few slow spots, but otherwise we're in pretty good shape. From the with Southern California's most accurate traffic reports, I'm Will Kohlschreiber.
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20: Like my name was Donald Trump. Donald Trump. Donald Trump. Donald Trump.
0: KFI AM 640. Handel here. It is a Wednesday morning, hump day, June 17th. Hey, coming up on Saturday evening, I am going to be at the Walt Disney Concert Hall. And I'm emceeing the LA Lawyers Philharmonic concert. And it's all about lawyers and various members of the legal profession as part of the LA Lawyers Phil. And they're putting on a show celebrating 250 years of the United States. It's going to be music from literally Washington era till today. And it's always a lot of fun. I'm emceeing. I do it every year and I love it. I'm in a tuxedo and I'm in a tuxedo. You don't see that very often. Tickets are $20 to $135, half of which tax deductible. So to get information and tickets, lalawyersphil.org. That's L-A Lawyers, Phil, as in Philharmonic, lalawyersphil.org. And it's great fun. I'll see you there. And, of course, I do what I do and make a complete ass out of myself. But that's my job. Okay. The president right now is at the G7 summit. And he's giving, of course, a talk in front of reporters. And I think that's the top 10 economies in the world. And I think next year, the year after, it's going to be in China, or it'll be the Chinese G7, although they're not part of it, but they're in, coming in. The problem is how many of these world leaders can you get into a Panda Express? And that is one of the real problems that they're having. Okay, now, the war. Okay, the war. Well, let me tell you a story. How about this? How about a president who seems to be flying by the seat of his pants as he's waging war? Congress steps in to establish a council of experts to advise the president, gathering information from across the government, and to consider the consequences of military action. Does that sound familiar to you? That was Franklin Roosevelt in World War II. Congress created the National Security Council, which served the next 14 presidents. And it was all about sending information and planning to the president, because the president just does it on his own, and mainly did it on his own. Now, there was a declaration of war, December 8th, 1941, a day that will live in infamy. But it was the president, once war was declared, that went ahead and literally made all the decisions. And Congress stepped in and said, you need a lot more help than that. So they created this advisory body, and it's a body across government. I mean, it has hundreds of people in it, and they formulate plans and effects and consequences. Well, this president has said, not going to pay attention to this advisory body. And so he slashed the staff from about 200 people to less than half that today. And why did he make the cuts? Well, in part because of Laura Loomer, who is a right-wing conspiracy theorist who is close to Trump and tweets a lot. And she is claiming, and I think rightly so, that the reason Trump went ahead and cut that body in half is because the NSC was full of people who were inadequately loyal to Trump. And here is the problem, is that the president just doesn't listen. Do you know that the military came up with plans and had told the administration, hey, you do this and the Strait of Hormuz is going to be closed down by Iran? They have that power. Well, the president blew right past that. And one of the things that might happen is Iran might bomb and attack, at least bomb with ballistic missiles, certainly drones, its former allies in the Gulf, or certainly those countries that supported and had American bases in. And even Trump said, oops, I really didn't anticipate that. So what do we have now? Well, we've got a mess on our hands. The NSC had a prime role in the deal, the Obama deal with Iran, reached in 2015 to monitor Iran's nuclear program. Of course, the White House comes back and says the NSC is more effective and responses to the president's priorities than ever before. It's much like the story we did with Hawaiian Airlines, that they're no longer giving free food because that's what our customers want. They don't want free food. And in this case, the president refuses to pay attention to the NSC, and because he's paying attention to the NSC, because he's relying on the NSC, of which he has cut in half. Now, it can be argued that it becomes more efficient. It can be argued that it can there are fewer reports. And the bureaucracy is really brought down. But the bottom line on this, the bottom line is that the president shoots from the hip. I mean, that's how he governs. And even those that are adamantly in favor of the president, that are Trumpists, cannot argue that one. And the other argument on the other side is, do you want a president that shoots from the hip? Some do. Some are saying this is what makes our ability to be the world leader effective. This is what's good for the United States. Well, in reality, we're going to talk about this. Trump has upended the entire world order. Allies, oil, economy, inflation, put all of that together, and there's some big, big changes that are not going to be undone there. And the consequences go on for a long time. Okay, now, the peace deal, if you will, that memorandum of understanding, 14 points, is going to be released on Friday, but CNN got a copy of it. 14 points, and I'm going to share most of those with you. And I'll tell you who won that one. And by the way, it ain't us. Not even close. That's coming up. I was checking with Heather in the KFI newsroom.
2: Here's the latest. Luigi Mangione plans to pursue a psychiatric defense in his state murder trial for the killing of UnitedHealthcare CEO Brian Thompson. Attorneys argue he was suffering from extreme emotional disturbance at the time of the shooting. A small plane crash at Whiteman Airport injured a 77-year-old pilot, and now there's been renewed calls to temporarily close the Pacoima Airport while safety concerns are investigated. A Texas woman is set to be sentenced today after admitting she fraudulently collected more than $82,000 in California disaster relief and unemployment benefits by falsely claiming she lived in Pasadena and lost work during the COVID pandemic. We'll check the 215 when we come back.
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2: 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Sunny, it's going to be around 80 in Metro LA and Orange County. 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We got a crash on the 215 in Riverside.
12: Already a busy place, 215 northbound right around Central. Looks like we've got a wreck working there. The northbound side of the 215 is jammed from Alessandro. Your westbound drive on the 60, really slow all the way back into Moreno Valley, starting at about Paris Boulevard. It looks like we've got a brush fire that has broken out or is burning now north of Gilman Hot Springs. That is affecting Highway 79, which is technically Beaumont Avenue. It looks like the northbound side completely shut down because of this fire there south of the 10 freeway. We'll keep you updated on that. And, of course, we've got some problems on the 14 freeway. If you're headed south there, 14 southbound at Soledad Canyon, looks like a crash there, possibly some injuries. And it is slow as you get away from Agua Dulce Canyon Road. With Southern California's most accurate traffic reports, I'm Will Kohlschreiber.
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29: It's Conway Circuit. Remember those two cops that were horse playing in Pasadena and one cop shot the other one in the garage? Well, today after 6, we have a gun expert coming in to break that down and find out who's getting fired and who might actually go to jail over it. Wow. That's today after 6 on The Conway Show.
30: When will you save me, Los Angeles?
0: Yeah, boy. Handle here. It's a hump day, June 17th. That 14-point draft that has been released yet, CNN got a copy of it, the deal between Iran and the United States. I'm going to do next segment because I want to bring in something I wanted to do anyway. And so I'm moving the segments around. And this has to do with the L.A. Zoo. I don't know if you've been to the L.A. Zoo. The L.A. Zoo is not a good zoo.
29: L.A. Zoo.
0: It is not a very good zoo. If you've been to the San Diego Zoo, if you've been to the Cincinnati Zoo, the St. Louis Zoo, those are much more sophisticated. They're more expansive. They are run better because the L.A. Zoo is the last major American zoo governed by a city department. Government comes in, and boy, they do a great job of managing. All the other zoos around the country, at least the major zoos, what they are is they are governed by a private government association. Basically, the point of this group is to simply manage the zoo. It's not part of a major the city budget or not part of a major management of the city. And so there was a grand jury that was formulated about the zoo and simply says the LA Zoo can't continue the way it's been operating. Deterioration of the facilities, declining membership. People just don't want to go there anymore because managing the zoo is pretty difficult stuff. You've got the zoo commission, you have neighborhood councils, you have the city attorney, you have the city controller. You've got other departments, you have the mayor, you have the city council, and that is a mess. And you really need a group of people who do nothing but manage the zoo and go through that. And a lot of financial problems, too. $1 million shortfall this year, and it's deteriorating. They need more than that. Funding for maintenance, new projects ain't happening. Zoo membership dropped from 37,000 in 2025. That was a sneeze. You probably knew that. In 2025, April, and dropped to from 40,000 to 28,440 in February. That's a 23% drop in less than a year. And to keep these, this is the grand jury report that just came out, to keep these important educational institutes afloat, almost all zoos across the country have turned to this public-private partnership. And we don't do that. We don't do that. And we have to because our zoo is falling apart. And it is not a place where people come to see the zoo. You go to San Diego, for example. The zoo is a world-class zoo. People come to San Diego, and that is part and parcel of visiting San Diego. So city officials have been talking for several years. How do you get more visitors to the zoo? 2021, a $650 million remaking and expansion to compete with tourist attractions. The plan met with all kinds of pushback. Roughly 89% of the annual visitors to the zoo are residents of LA County. Only 11% are tourists. Again, let's make our zoo more of a tourist attraction. And in 2023, City Council approved an environmental impact report for the renovation of the zoo. It's basically 1960s era. And still developing plans for that. And so the zoo transition would be extremely complex. And I mean, I can go through the whole thing, chain of command, authority, management, supervision, labor, utilities, maintenance, construction, finances, animal care, all of it. And so the grand jury recommends by the way, the other part of it is the city is in a legal dispute. There's a $50 million endowment was set up with the Greater LA Zoo Association, which funds the zoo for a major part. And that's now in litigation. So, according to Greater LA Zoo Association, the whole relationship with the city is now in ruins. And so it's a shame because I like the zoo too, but more than 1,600 animals becoming dilapidated. The exhibits for lions, tigers, and bears, sea lions, pelicans have all closed down. The last two elephants. Billy and Tina went to the Tulsa Zoo. We don't even have elephants anymore. Of course, animal rights activists have advocated for years over living conditions. No elephants. So, you know, it's a shame. It really is. See, if and we need money. Where do you spend money? Do you spend money on zoos? Because there ain't no money for anything anymore.
29: There's plenty of money. We just don't distribute it properly. Or
0: that may be, but there ain't no money for anything anymore. And it's a question of, well, it's a question of social programs, too. I'll tell you a couple of organizations that have more money than they know what to do with: immigration, ICE and Border Patrol, and the military. They have plenty of money. The zoo, not so much. You can't even go in and get eaten by a lion anymore because there are no lions to eat you. All right. Now coming up, that 14-point draft agreement between the U.S. and Iran. It hasn't been released, but CNN obtained a copy of it. And oh boy, is that big news. And the president said, that's not the final one. And I think there's going to be a lot of spinning. I want to share some of these provisions. And the United States is not coming out very well at all. Let's check in with Heather in the KFI newsroom.
2: The wife of one of the eight crew members killed in the crash of a B-52 at Edwards Air Force Base says something was wrong with the plane. Lauren Smith says her husband, Jeremy, was a flight test engineer for the Air Force. She told KTLA the crew was supposed to fly on Friday, but something was wrong and the flight kept getting pushed back.
5: Between Friday evening and Monday, supposedly it was fixed. And I don't know, like, they should just not have flown that day.
2: The B-52 bomber crashed shortly after takeoff Monday on what was called a routine test mission. The news is brought to you by Pacific Coast Termite. L.A. County Supervisor Lindsay Horvath has called for a temporary halt in operations at Whiteman Airport after the latest crash there.
6: She wants the airport shut down until a thorough investigation can be conducted. A pilot is recovering from minor injuries after a plane slammed into a fence during a landing yesterday. Officials have urged safety improvements at the Pacoima facility in recent years. Airport officials say they need more funding to ensure safety. Mark Mayfield, KFI News.
2: The clock is ticking for wildfire survivors to apply for some disaster loan funds. The Small Business Association has approved nearly 13,000 disaster loan applications, totaling more than $3 billion. However, only about $1 billion of that assistance has been disbursed. The deadline for the Small Business Association's low-interest disaster loans is June 30th. Borrowers are urged to complete the process of accepting loans on the MySBA loan portal or by scheduling an appointment. G7 leaders meeting in France have pledged more support for Ukraine and a stepped-up defense mission to secure the Strait of Hormuz.
7: The leaders of the G7 issued a declaration overnight addressing extra support for Ukraine, increasing air defense capacities and long-range capabilities, at the same time as trying to up the pressure on the Kremlin to agree to negotiations. The leaders also called the US-Iran deal, due to be formally signed on Friday, a, quote, historic opportunity. Ross Cullen, Evian.
2: Evian? Oh, that sounds so fancy. Southland weather from KFI. It's going to be in the 80s in Metro LA and Orange County right now. 68 in Santa Ana, 67 Garden Grove. We got a crash on the 14 in Agua Dulce.
12: Southbound side of the 14 freeway there, right there at Soledad Canyon. Looks like they're working on clearing everything off the right shoulder. Traffic's still pretty slow, though, back from Agua Dulce Canyon Road. Once you get past that, it's a pretty easy drive over to the 5. Just a few brake lights there in Santa Clarita. Southbound 405, I should say, pretty slow out of North Hills. Starting from just beyond Roscoe Boulevard, you're going to see solid brake lights all the way down through the Sepulveda Pass. And of course, everything gets a lot better once you get past Sunset Boulevard. The Inland Empire, let's

KFI AM 640 handle here. It is a Wednesday morning, hump day, June 17. And some of the stories we're looking at, some fun news. The Knicks, the telecast averaged 24.5 million viewers. I haven't seen that since the 1990s. And they're going to have a ticker tape parade. New York's going to have a ticker tape parade for the Knicks. I think that's coming up, this weekend or today or tomorrow or whenever. I don't pay. I'm not going to pay particular attention. I kind of liked the celebration the night they won. The revelers mistaken a few buses for giant tiki torches. I kind of thought that was fun. And that's what happens when your team wins. Okay. The other thing's going on, the president is at the G7 summit, and he's going to give a press conference about what is going on. And the big issue would have been Iran. And now it's, I think, going to go back, for the most part,

0: to Ukraine and some other issues and dealing with the economy because this war has turned the entire world, certainly the Western world, economy upside down. China is a big winner on this one. Putin is a big winner on this one. And so there is an agreement. The president has been talking about that they've been sitting down and there it's not a treaty. It's not anything formal. It's a letter of intent. It's a memorandum of understanding. And it's 14 points. I'm going to go through a few of them and comparing what we're doing, what the United States' position is now relative to Iran and comparing it to what the deal was with Obama in 2015 with its deal, with the U.S. deal under Obama with Iran. The president pulled out of that, saying it was the worst deal in the history of the United States, yanked it. And the way I read this thing, we're going to be in worse shape now than we were then. And so let me go through these 14 points, some of which, you understand, it makes sense. Some of which is, come on, seriously? Okay, so number one, upon the signing of this memorandum of understanding, an immediate and permanent end to the war on all fronts, including Lebanon. But it's not the United States that's at war with Lebanon. It's Israel. And Israel is not signing on to this thing. And Israel said, we are going to continue attacking and keeping our war with Lebanon going. And Iran, up to this point, was saying it's a make or break. So now, part of the deal, and which the United States has agreed to, mind you, is the war stops on all fronts, including Lebanon. Okay, where's Israel? Well, they haven't said yes to this. All right. The U.S. and Iran will respect each other's sovereignty and territorial integrity and to refrain from interfering in each other's internal affairs. Well, up to this point, the U.S., we did not have relations with Iran and simply didn't even recognize it. As a sovereign state, it was considered a rogue state. Well, not anymore, according to this memorandum. They agreed to undertake, the two countries, undertake negotiation and reach a final agreement within a maximum period of 60 days, extendable by mutual agreement. This thing is going to go on. Iran's not going to cut a deal within 60 days. It's just not going to happen. The president, who has said, if Iran effectively doesn't meet all of the terms, I'm going to bomb the hell out of them. How many times has he said that? Going to wipe out Iran. We're going to, well, okay, no, maybe not. We're going to wipe out Iran by Wednesday. No, okay, we'll make it by Friday. No, we'll make it soon. The president cannot go and bomb Iran. Politically, he can't take it because that means immediately the Strait of Hormuz is closed again. And now you've got the economy going crazy. Gas and oil prices explode again. And now what? Well, there's political fallout here, big time. There is no political fallout in the country of Iran. That leadership is that leadership. The president saying there is regime change. There is no regime change. It's just new leadership. That's it. And somehow taking out the leadership and taking out the secondary leadership that came in does not mean that there is Iran, there's a regime change. It just isn't. As a matter of fact, the president says, well, we have a new government there that is much more apt to talk to us. They're rational. They're reasonable. They're not. They're more hardline than the previous leadership. Upon the signing, the U.S. lifts the naval blockade immediately, moves to restore traffic within a maximum of 30 days because it's going to take a while to restore traffic. So immediately now, the U.S. stops its blockade. And Iran moves that way and says, as long as we will agree to stay open. Now, how about the agreement to keep it an open free waterway, international free waterway? That's not in there. And what Iran has said, they're going to charge. And that's up in the air. No discussion yet. Pending a final agreement, we will maintain the status quo, what it was before the war. The status quo on the nuclear program. The U.S. will not impose new sanctions on Iran or strengthen the forces in the region. Now, part of it, it says it will not build a nuclear weapon. How about the enriched uranium? Not a word. How about the centrifuges that creates the enriched uranium? Not a word. It's just the promise, we will not build a nuclear weapon. By the way, I think it was the same deal before. It was, now it's just a question of, I think it was 15 years with the Obama deal and the president. Now they're still talking in timelines. So there's a couple more that are really, really in favor of Iran. I mean, you talk about a deal that really helps Iran, where the United States, I believe, has lost on this one. It's going to be portrayed as a win. I guarantee you the president is going to say this is a big win. Look what we've done. This is terrific. Guaranteed. But I want to go through these 14 points. Now, the other side of this, before we take a break and come back and I'll go through the rest of them, is that the president said this is not a final deal. We'll get the final points of this released on Friday, even though it is signed already. It has been signed off. They did it by DocuSign. And there's going to be some kind of a formal signature that's going to happen over the weekend. We'll see. Okay, coming back, I want to go through some other points to prove to you, to show you. We got a bad deal on this one. All right, let's check in with Heather in the KFI newsroom.
1: Here's the latest. The LA City Council is considering charter amendments that could expand oversight of police policies and allow non-citizens to vote in local elections pending voter approval. As the investigation continues into the fatal police shooting of a dog outside his owner's Canoga Park apartment, more than $160,000 has now been raised for cremation of the poodle mix. Activists are calling for the release of the body cam footage from the officer who shot the dog named Jameson. The National Mall's newly renovated reflecting pool has turned green from algae growth just weeks after a multi-million dollar refurbishment. We'll check the 15 when we come back.
0: Bad breath is just something we all live with. This morning, actually, I didn't even have my bagels and lox this morning, but I woke up with morning breath. You know, I can even smell it myself in the morning when I look in the mirror. And I had my coffee, and I'm going to have onions, and I'm going to have garlic today, which I do every day somehow. And so my mouth is going to explode in that kind of breath. Now, the food, garlic, onions, all that stuff that causes bad breath, not only happens in your mouth, but the food goes into your stomach. 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
1: Southland weather from KFI. Sunny today. Highs around 80 across L.A. and Orange County. 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Looks like we got a ladder in the road on the 15.
2: Yep, southbound side of the 15. This is going to be just before you get to Cleghorn Road, a ladder in the middle lanes there. Southbound drive, pretty jammed up from Oak Hill Road all the way down through the pass there. Just the usual congestion. Oh, and plus the ladder. We've got some problems on the 10 freeway as you head westbound, getting out of Redlands into Loma Linda, right there before Tippecanoe. We've got a crash there. They're trying to clear it, and hopefully they will soon, but traffic really slow all the way back from, it looks like the, well, basically from the 210 on that westbound 10. So pretty long stretch of slowing there. It's also really slow as you head westbound on the 210 through Alta Loma. 210 eastbound at Carnelian, there's a crash there. Looks like they have that off-ramp shut down for about 2 hours, they're telling us. Not sure why, but the certainly the westbound side is slow as you get away from the 15 freeway on that stretch of the 210. And if you are southbound on the 405 getting out of the San Fernando Valley, you're going to have lots of company there from Roscoe down to Sunset with Southern California's most accurate traffic reports. I'm Will Cole Schreiber.
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0: 40, Bill Hammond here. It is Wednesday morning, June 17th. The president is in France right now at the G7 summit. And he's going to give a press conference in a few minutes, and no doubt he's going to talk about the memorandum of understanding between Iran and the U.S. It is an agreement to have an agreement. Now, there are 14 points to it. It has not been released, but CNN has gotten a copy of it, and so they say. And I'm going through some of them, and this, I have to tell you, this is not a particularly good agreement for the United States at all. The only thing that comes out of this, and it may be it could be the make or break as far as we're concerned. It could be that important, and that is Iran promises never to have a nuclear weapon. Now, not a word about enrichment of uranium. Not a word about the possibility or constructing the equipment to at some point make a nuclear weapon. Just it will never have a nuclear weapon. Is that enough? Don't know the answer to that. But the rest of the points are, wow, Iran certainly won on this one. That pending the final agreement, Iran maintains the status quo on its nuclear program. Everything other than creating the bomb itself. The U.S. will not impose new sanctions or strengthen forces in the region immediate upon signing. And until the date of the lifting, the United States will issue waivers for exports of Iranian crude. Wow. So immediately after the signing, the waivers. In other words, Iran can sell its oil, which it couldn't before this. The United States undertakes, in light of the progress towards a final agreement, to unleash the frozen or restricted funds. They get all their money back, which heretofore they didn't. Their assets are frozen in the United States, also other countries. Well, that's all going to be released. The United States releases all of it. They get their money. And when Obama released money, that was giving Iran money, that was giving them money to commit terrorism. Well, we're going to go back to that. They get their money. There will be a final agreement within 60 days, unless everybody agrees to longer. Oh, believe me, Iran's going to go longer for sure. The Strait of Hormuz comes back to the pre-war volume. Okay. Not a word about whether Iran can charge for the ships going through. That's not part of the Iranian. That's not part of the deal. And Iran has already said it is going to charge. They're thinking of a toll, not fees, but simply to maintain the strait, they're going to charge shipping going through. Before this, it was open, free waterway, international waterway. The United States, with its regional partners, agree to at least $300 billion for the rehabilitation and economic development of Iran. In other words, we, the Western world, the Gulf states, are going to give $300 billion to Iran to rebuild itself. Oh, all sanctions currently facing Iran, including resolutions by the United States by the United Nations Security Council, gone. The big one, number 8, promises to never have a nuclear program. Okay, so it just keeps on going and going, and Iran is in better shape than it was before the war started. We are in worse shape than before the war started. The price of oil has gone crazy. The price of gasoline, inflation, fertilizer couldn't make it to this through the strait. Nothing goes through the strait except now Iranian ships are going through and the United States lifts its blockade. Iran does really well. We're going back to where we were. Now, the president has said that the price of oil and gas are going to drop like a rock. Well, they're not. They're going to be lower than they are today. Are they going to drop like a rock? They are not. They are not. You'll see. You'll see. There's going to be a lot of winds declared here. It's going to be really hard to undo inflation. I mean, the president could say whatever the hell he wants about how inflation is on its way down, inflation is good for us, whatever he wants. But in the end, you're going to pay the money. You're going to pay money for food that's going up, for gas. Certainly, if it was going down, so let's say it goes down 50 cents a gallon. Wow. What a win. The problem, it was up $1.50, and now it's only going to be up $1 a gallon. You wait for the spinning to come through. Now, the president has said that this is not the final memorandum. We'll see on Friday, day after tomorrow. All right, coming up, the California Commission seeks to fix a public defense system. That's a defense system for those accused of crimes. And I'll tell you about that, because California, this, I didn't know that California has this kind of horrible record. This doesn't seem like California, but yeah, it seems to be. And we'll come back with that. 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
1: They got them. I'm Heather Brooker, live from the KFI 24-hour newsroom. Five people have been charged in an alleged plot to attack a UFC fight at the White House on Sunday. But the deputy head of the Secret Service says the fight was never at risk. Deputy Director Matthew Quinn told reporters yesterday that they didn't leak information about the planned attack in order to maintain the integrity of the investigation.
17: It was an active plot, and it's ongoing. I'd say it was unique due to the numbers involved, the level of planning involved.
1: The plot allegedly involved using drones with explosives and snipers. Two of those charged are from Southern California. The news is brought to you by Pacific Coast Termite. Officials in Washington are pushing for details on the agreement President Trump has signed with Iran. You just heard Bill talking about it. ABC's Rachel Scott says the administration isn't saying much.
18: Growing pressure on President Trump to release texts of the deal he has already signed with the Iranians.
19: Here's what it says. Iran will never have a nuclear weapon.
18: But Iran made the very same pledge in the Obama nuclear deal, which President Trump tore up in his first term.
1: Trump says details of the memorandum of understanding will be released publicly soon. Leaked copies of an interim agreement show Iran will immediately take steps to reopen the Strait of Hormuz once the deal to end the war is signed and will be allowed to sell its oil without restrictions. New Jersey Democrats are holding a field hearing on the controversial ICE detention center in Newark.
20: The forum at Newark City Hall is centering around conditions and oversight at Delaney Hall. Democrats are trying to get the ICE detention center shut down following accusations of inhumane conditions inside and recent protesters clashing with ICE personnel outside. Federal officials deny those accusations. Newark Mayor Ross Baraka, congressional members, and a U.S. Army vet detained by ICE are among those speaking out at the forum. Scott Pringle, KFI News.
1: Voters in Northern California appear to have chosen another progressive Democrat to replace Congressman Eric Swalwell, who stepped down amid allegations of sexual assault. With 80% of the ballots counted as of 8:30 last night, Aisha Wahab led the field with 42.6% of the vote. Republicans in California haven't said much about Governor Newsom being under investigation by the Justice Department.
21: State Senator Tony Strickland from Huntington Beach says Republicans are waiting until details of the investigation into Newsom come out.
22: A lot of folks are not coming out right now because they just don't know the exact details of what the investigation has.
21: He says he hopes the election in November brings change.
22: Everybody in California deserves to know what the investigation's about and what those charges are, if there are any charges.
21: Strickland says the most important thing for politicians to practice is transparency. Jason Campidonia, KFI News.
1: Two men have been arrested for allegedly killing a man during a robbery in Tustin. The shooting happened Sunday night. Investigators say the 22-year-old man killed was selling a luxury item online, and had agreed to meet with the would-be buyers. The two arrested are from Corona. NVIDIA is betting on artificial intelligence to revive U.S. manufacturing.
23: The company has unveiled a major AI infrastructure upgrade as part of a $2 billion partnership with Coherent. This involves a Texas factory producing materials for lasers that enhance chip efficiency. NVIDIA's CEO says he believes AI can create jobs rather than replace them. NVIDIA is shifting from chip development to entire AI systems with production focused in the U.S. The factory is expected to create 1,000 jobs. Deborah Mark, KFI News.
1: The LA City Council is expected to vote today on a package of proposed city charter amendments aimed at improving local governance. The full council will consider recommendations made by the Rules, Elections, and Intergovernmental Relations Committee. Any changes to the city charter will have to be approved by voters. We're going to check the 405 when we come back.
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1: Southland weather from KFI, sunny. It's going to be around 80 across L.A. and Orange County. Highs will be in the upper 70s at the beaches, low 80s in the valleys, mid 80s in the Inland Empire, low 90s in the high desert. Right now, 69 in Brea, 68 Seal Beach, 68 in Marina Del Rey, and 70 in San Dimas. 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The Dow is up 131. S&P 500 down 9. NASDAQ is down 71. We got a work zone on the 405 in Inglewood.
2: Yeah, the on-ramp there is shut down. Inglewood Avenue to the northbound 405. And apparently there's something to look at because it's kind of slow as you head northbound from Wilmington Avenue all the way up past the 110 freeway, past Artesia Boulevard. Stay slow all the way up to that point. So be ready for some delays there, unfortunately. Looks like we've got something going on in the valley. It looks like Caltrans is doing something on the 101 freeway in Tarzana. Something right around Reseda Boulevard, because I see a whole lot of slowing on the northbound side of the 101 through that stretch, all the way back from Coldwater Canyon. So quite a few brake lights there as you make your way north or westbound there on the 101. The eastbound side, typically slow, making your way down towards the 405. 405 itself, pretty slow southbound from Roscoe down to Sunset Boulevard. Melissa says we've got problems on the 210.
3: Looks like we have a car fire in Azusa, currently on your right shoulder, 210 eastbound before Vernon Avenue. A little bit slow from Irwindo Avenue from a spectator delay.
2: And westbound town approaching Anderson Tippecanoe there in the Loma Linda area. We've got a crash on the right shoulder. With Southern California's most accurate traffic reports, I'm Will Coleshriver.
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0: 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It is a Wednesday morning, June 17. Quick word about this Saturday. I am emceeing the LA Lawyers Philharmonic, celebrating the 250th anniversary of America. It is at the Walt Disney Concert Hall. I do this every year. I'm in a tuxedo. You get to see me. And I make an ass out of myself. Of course I do. And it's all about these LA Lawyers Philharmonic. And these are judges and they're lawyers and they are people in the legal profession, all getting together and playing this. They're world-class musicians is what they were. And so you'll see, well, for example, you've got the first violin. Okay. The second violin is someone who's not passed the bar yet. Okay, that is just a very terrible joke. But anyway, it is this Saturday. You can go to lalawyersphil.org. LA Lawyers, Phil is in Philharmonic, lalawyersphil.org. Tickets from $20 to $135, all good seats. It's the concert hall, the Disney concert hall, half of which is tax deductible, and I'm hoping to see you there. It's a fun evening, it really is. Okay, now, something that sort of stunned me when I read this is... let me give you a little bit of Handel history. And it used to be, well, let me do something else on Handel history. And that is the Miranda warnings that you hear. You have the right to remain silent, all of that. Part of which is that if you cannot afford one, a lawyer will represent you. Basically, you'll get a free attorney paid for by the state. Now, do you get a free attorney? Yes. However, California is one of just two states that provides no money to help the attorneys defend poor people. You go to other states and they have investigators. They will have people to go on to investigate witnesses, for example, look at documents to help the defense. And every state has that budget. California does not. It's only one of two states that does this. So you get a lawyer, but you get no defense. You get no help from investigators. All you have is a lawyer. That does not bode well for a defense. It really doesn't. And so the whole thing, now comes the history part. I studied this in law school, and it was pretty terrific. There's a case called Gideon versus Wainwright, where the state has to pay for your defense. Now, this particular case has to do with getting your defense and getting some backup for your defense. But the basic concept of you have the right to an attorney, and if you cannot afford one, one will be appointed. That is at no cost to you. That's the premise. And then the states expand that by giving the attorneys backup. Again, investigations, witness statements, looking at all that. And so this was in Texas. Texas is not a good place to be a defendant. It really isn't. You go to the public defender's office in Texas. There are some counties that they hand over even capital cases to civil lawyers. There's a panel. They just go around and here's a case. But I don't do criminal law. Doesn't matter. You have to do it. That's Texas. So there was a guy by the name of Clarence Earl Gideon. He had an eighth grade education, ran away from home when he was in middle school, He was a drifter all through his early adult life. He was in and out of prison for nonviolent crimes. So what he was charged with breaking and entering with the intent to commit a misdemeanor, which is a felony. This is Florida, I'm sorry. And at trial, he appeared in court without an attorney because he couldn't afford one. And there was no law that says that he is entitled to one. So in open court, he asks the judge to appoint counsel for him because he couldn't afford a lawyer. Please give me a lawyer. The trial judge said, nah, because Florida court did have an appointment statute, but only for poor defendants who were charged with capital offenses, which means it's only for those crimes in which you can be charged with and convicted of a capital offense, death penalty. Okay. So in Florida, that was the only way you got an attorney. I'm going to come back and do a little bit of more history because this is a great case. Gideon versus Wainwright, 1963. I love this case in law school. And every law student in criminal procedure studies this case. Okay, let's take a break. We'll be back. Let's check in with Heather in the KFI newsroom.
1: Here is the latest. Investigators are examining whether maintenance issues may have played a role in the B-52 crash at Edwards Air Force Base that killed 8 people. A new study ranks downtown L.A. among the least vibrant downtowns worldwide, with experts suggesting more residential development could help revive the area. And singer David Burke, just known as David, is due in court today. He faces murder charges in the death of a 14-year-old girl whose body was found in the trunk of his Tesla. We're going to check the 405 when we come back.
0: All right, look what's happening in the Middle East. Look what's happening to the economy. Look what's happening to inflation. Look what's happening to certain jobs because AI is kicking in. It's all a mess. Stock market has exploded, which I don't understand. It seems like the worse the economy is, the better the stock market is. The volatility is completely insane. 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
1: Southland weather from KFI. Sunny today. It's going to be beautiful. Head outside. Enjoy the day. It's going to be around 80. This report is brought to you by America 250. We've got a stall on the 405 in Culver City.
2: 405 northbound right before Washington Boulevard. Stall there in the center divide. You're going to be kind of slow back from Florence Avenue. Southbound side of the 405, we had a little crash that is currently clearing in Sherman Oaks right there at the 101. It's on the right shoulder. Traffic delays start right around Roscoe Boulevard. In Loma Linda, still got this wreck clearing on the 10 westbound approaching Tippecanoe. And some delays in Corona. Disabled vehicle 91 westbound just past Lincoln. Left lane is blocked there, and it is slow as you get away from the 15. With Southern California's most accurate traffic reports, I'm Will Coltrane.
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0: 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This show is streamed. Upper right-hand corner, there's a microphone. You click onto it. 10, 15 seconds to record your question. Neil chooses the best questions, the most embarrassing ones, and then I answer them. And I really enjoy that big time. Okay. Back we go to, there's the new California, the new commission that has been formed to basically help defendants who have no money, criminal defendants who have no money, get the backup that they need. We're talking investigators. We're talking about people who can look at witness statements, all of that. And so California is one of two states that does not provide that. I mean, that's crazy. Liberal California is one of two states that does not provide backup to the attorneys, which means that there really isn't much of a big chance. Prosecutors have all the backup. The prosecutors look at the case. They go through it with a fine-tooth comb. Defense attorneys who have an unbelievable, they have an unbelievable number of cases they have to go through, just don't have the time. So this came out of, this is a little bit of a Handel history, which I enjoy. The Miranda warnings that you get, you have the right to remain silent. One of them is, if you cannot afford one, an attorney will be provided for you at no cost. And that came out of this 1963 case, big deal in law school. I remember this, big deal. And this is a case that established simply the right for a defendant to have a criminal attorney at no cost. So that was Gideon Wainwright, that was a case in which Clarence Gideon, filed a suit. However, he files a suit. He goes in front of the Supreme Court. Now, how do you do that? Well, usually hire an appeals lawyer. You go ahead, and he didn't have the money. The state did not automatically provide him money for an attorney. And so there he is in prison. He gets 5 years in prison for breaking into a pool hall and stealing some beer. And he had been convicted of misdemeanor, so was charged as a felony. And he was convicted. He had no attorney. He couldn't afford an attorney. So he represented himself. And surprise, he was convicted and got 5 years. So there he is in prison. And he actually, first of all, he asked the court during the trial, I need an attorney. I don't know anything about the law. And he went ahead and defended himself because there was no other choice. And of course, he did a horrible job. He has no education. He's a drifter and eighth grade education. So he's his own lawyer. And of course, he's how good a job he did. And so the conviction was easy. So there he is in prison and argues, and I'm sure he had to have help on this. He files a petition to the Supreme Court. He did it on one page, handwritten, that you can't even read. It's chicken scratches. That's the document that the court looked at to establish the fact that he is entitled to an attorney at no cost. And it was... blew up the legal system. It was absolutely earth-shattering. And so the Supreme Court sent it back to trial. Supreme Court doesn't turn around and say you're guilty or not guilty. They're not the trier of fact. So what they did is they sent it back to the court. Remember, the court convicted him. He argued that if he doesn't have an attorney, it's a constitutional right that he is being violated. That is an argument that the court had not heard before, and the court agreed with him. The court said, it is a constitutional right. Therefore, Gideon, you get a new trial. Oh, by the way, you get a real attorney that's going to help you. And the attorney was able to cross-examine witnesses. Gideon didn't even know how to do it. And some of the witnesses were caught in contradictions. This case was not very good in terms of his strength. And guess what the second jury did? They acquitted him. they said, you're out the door based on the evidence, based on the fact that there's nothing here. And effectively what the state of Florida did is ramrod this case through, and the court said, uh-uh, you can't do that. Critically important case. Miranda came back with, you have the right to anything you say can be used against you in a court of law, and you have the right to remain silent. And so you have the Miranda warnings that have been expanded. So at now we have a commission, because California is one of two states that does not give backup to defense attorneys. And now there's a commission that has been formed, and that's exactly what they're what the commission is doing, is to prepare this entire system in which the backup is to be provided. And it's just an interesting case. The part that stunned me is that there are only two states in the United States that don't give backup. They don't give the defendants the help they need. California being one of them. I don't know if you're shocked about that. I'm sort of stunned. Oh, by the way, if you're going to commit murder, I'm going to suggest that you don't do it in Texas or Florida, because you are going to get crap representation. In Texas, as a matter of fact, they do it on a flat fee. There you are, charged with the death penalty, and the attorney gets a flat fee for representation. And it ain't much, and these are not very good attorneys. California is a good place to commit murder, because you are going to get some of the best representation you can get. New York is a great place for you to kill someone and get charged with murder or manslaughter. Just a piece of legal advice. This is Handle on the Law. Bill, where's the best place for me to commit a murder? California, New York, not in Texas, not in Florida. Coming up, medical news with Dr. Jim Keeney. And we have lots to cover there, too, as we always do. Let's check in with Heather Brooker in the KFI News Center.
1: Speaking of murders in New York, lawyers for Luigi Mangione are no longer denying that he killed United Healthcare CEO Brian Thompson in New York. They're putting on a psychiatric defense.
2: State Supreme Court Judge Gregory Caro is ordering Mangione's attorneys to immediately present their clients' psychiatric records to prosecutors. The claim to some form of insanity comes as Mangione's legal team argues he was experiencing an extreme emotional disturbance when he allegedly shot and killed United Healthcare CEO Brian Thompson in Midtown Manhattan in December of 2024. Mangione has pleaded not guilty in his state and federal trials. In New York, I'm Natalie Migliori.
1: Florida has moved all of its immigration detainees out of so-called Alligator Alcatraz. ICE officials announced yesterday that everyone being held at the Everglades Detention Center has been transferred to other facilities as a precaution during hurricane season. The statement did not say how many detainees were transferred or where they were sent. A private jet from Mexico has crashed on the freeway in Texas. The plane was headed to Austin last night when a mechanical problem was reported and the pilot diverted to Laredo. But the plane crashed before it could land. This driver says she could feel the heat from the fire.
3: I didn't know if that fire was going to make the aircraft explode.
4: Oh my God.
1: She recorded video as bystanders rushed to pry open the doors and help passengers get out. One person was killed in the crash and five others were treated for smoke inhalation. The admitted Gilgo Beach serial killer is about to hear his punishment.
5: Rex Huerman is expected to receive three consecutive life terms without a chance of parole at his sentencing. He confessed to killing eight women dating back decades. Family members of the victims are expected to read impact statements. This is the sister of victim Maureen Brainerd Barnes speaking after Huerman's guilty plea.
6: This moment is not the end, but a reminder that love endures, truth prevails, and hope never fades.
5: Huerman will also get a chance to speak at his sentencing. Scott Pringle, KFI News.
1: A 19-year-old in Crestline was reportedly attacked by a bear while he was in his room. The homeowner says she heard a ruckus early Monday and saw her son coming out of his room with blood all over his face. She says her son is moderately autistic, so she didn't know right away what had happened. Then she noticed other injuries on his body. She says the bear apparently reached through a window and clawed her son. And then it didn't leave right away. Mom finally scared it away by making loud sounds and banging on a pot. Yikes. Southland weather from KFI. Highs will be around 80 across LA and OC. Right now, 65 Newport Beach, 67 in Placentia. We got a crash on the 15 in El Cerrito.
4: Yeah, this one's still with us. It's been with us for a while here on the 15 southbound. Right there, it looks like right there, just a little bit south of Cajalco Road. Crash, the two right lanes are still blocked on that freeway as you head southbound. Traffic backed up all the way back from the 91 northbound side. A whole lot of slowing as well as you approach the scene. Trying to get through Rancho Cucamonga, we've got new problems there. 210 eastbound, the Carnelian Street on-ramp is shut down to recover a semi that went partially up the hill. Not the right place for the semi to go. In Sherman Oaks, crash there on the right shoulder. 405 southbound at the 101. Traffic there stopped from Sherman Way. And if you're headed through Loma Linda, the 10 westbound approaching Anderson Tippecanoe, still got that wreck on the right shoulder. Things are slow from Alabama Street. With Southern California's most accurate traffic reports, I'm Will Kohlschreiber.
7: 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If you're craving

0: KFI AM 640. Bill Handel here. Good morning. It is a Wednesday morning, and we still have a lot to cover. The 14-point plan, the memorandum of understanding. CNN got a copy of it between Iran and the United States, and Iran gets the better end of this deal by a long shot. And we'll certainly talk more about that over the next few days. Well, it is time for a medical news segment or two. Dr. Jim Keeney, Chief Medical Officer for Dignity St. Mary Medical Center in Long Beach, and of course, a board certified ER doctor where Jim spent, I don't know, what, 30 years in the ER? Is that right, Jim?
1: Yeah, 30 years. 30 great years.
0: How many people actually died while you were looking at them in the ER? Have you ever look at that? Because I love those numbers, you know.
1: I know. No, that wasn't at lunch. We talked about this on the air before. So, you know, We did the calculation of, 30 years. Let's say, 2 a week for 30 years. So that's, 50 a year times 30 or 1,500 people.
0: You know, you're my hero, watching 1,500 people die right there under my, under the

0: knife or whatever you were doing at the time. Okay, now let's get to some medical news, legitimate medical news. And we talked about this before, but I want to expand on this. GLP-1s, the weight loss drug, which so many people are on, I mean, almost the magic bullet in terms of weight loss. We have talked about how it actually is very beneficial. I mean, it's almost like aspirin in terms of what it can do. Now male fertility can be improved with GLP-1? Did we just lose Jim? All right, Jim went off to have some sex, I think. Let's get Jim back again. And all right, do. All right, Jim, you back?
1: Yeah, I'm back.
0: Okay, we lost you. Technology. Okay, so let me repeat. GLP-1s improving male fertility.
1: Yeah. It's an interesting connection, right? So basically, what they've shown is that the GLPs, when men are on it, their testosterone level goes up, their sperm count goes up, the quality of that sperm goes up. So very interesting. This is not the stage where we're going to start using GLPs to treat infertility, but it's a very interesting connection. In a way, it's not surprising, right? We know that obesity impacts sex hormones. Sex hormones are made from a cholesterol molecule, and cholesterol is fat soluble. And so when people become overweight, what happens is it creates kind of an imbalance, right? You have a lot of your sex hormones are now kind of absorbed into that excess fat tissue. And then those get processed in a little bit different way and throw off different sub-hormones. And it messes things up. So that's what we call metabolic syndrome. And it seems to be that we know that it affects women's fertility, but, maybe obesity affects men's fertility more than we originally recognized.
0: Okay, so it's not a question of this affecting fertility directly. It's a causal relationship that you lose weight. It helps you lose weight. Losing weight brings up your fertility factor. And I have two questions. Question number one is, why would anybody ever want to have kids having done it? And so that is a little problematic. I can think of half a decade, having been in the business for a long time in reproductive law, virtually almost anything else that can affect fertility, for example, sitting in hot tubs too long, tight underwear. And I mean, that sounds ridiculous, but Jim, medically, that's true. I mean, the studies have pointed that out.
1: Right. So, I mean, but you're talking about small effects, right? So, this is a causal study. This is an association study. So what that means is, again, you know, the sun comes up, the rooster crows. Did the sun, you know, the other way around, the rooster crows, the sun comes up. Did the rooster crowing make the sun come up? And so they're associated, but they don't cause each other necessarily. So we don't know. Once we see an association, we start digging in to see, is there a cause? But we don't know if there's a cause and effect type of thing here. We don't know whether it's the GLP drug itself. You know, is it somehow impacting testicles where you're making testosterone and you're making sperm in a positive way to improve things? Or is it the weight loss? Or is it something else? You know, we just don't know at this point.
0: So as we're looking at GLPs, you and I have talked about this, and excuse me. The benefits seem to increase the more we look at them. Do we know about the negatives yet on GLP? Is that I'm assuming that's being studied, and has anything come out of that?
1: You know, the most common negatives that we see from GLPs are the side effect. And that's mostly, you know, abdominal cramps and nausea, vomiting. That's really the main things that we hear from, bloating. Some people say fatigue, injection site reaction. Those all seem very, you know, related to the effects of the drug. There are more serious complications, you know, that definitely gallbladder disease can occur with that. And it's been associated again, but it's association. It's not a causal type of thing. And we do know that when people rapidly lose weight, sometimes they develop gallstones. That's why a lot of people, when they get a gastric bypass, will get their gallbladder taken out. There's a clinical warning that it could cause pancreatitis. Again, people still debating, does it actually cause it? What's going on there? It can cause these gastroparesis kind of symptoms. Gastroparesis, when your stomach just becomes kind of a floppy bag and it has no ability to contract and squeeze the food through. Well, that's part of how the drug actually works. So these are the type of things. And then, of course, hypoglycemia, because that's what it's made for. It's made to control, it was originally made to control blood sugar, but it doesn't seem to drive blood sugar down to a dangerously low level. It takes high blood sugar and brings it back down to normal. But all of those are, you know, potential negative
0: effects. Yeah, but they seem fairly minor. You seem to be describing, I'm listening to a commercial, which is 30%. You can have this, you can have that problem. Blind, you can die, you get a lot of that. Whatever, again, I really miss those drugs that cause oily stools. Whatever happened to those?
1: Olestra. Yeah, I still remember you saying, you know, people, when we talked about Olestra, you said the only people that would take that are somebody who hates their dry cleaner. And that still makes me laugh. I don't know why today.
0: Let's take a break. We'll come back and talk about a couple of other medical issues before we bail out of here. Dr. Jim Keeney is coming back. In the meantime, Heather in the KFI News Center.
2: Here's the latest. The deadline for the Small Business Association's low-interest disaster loans for wildfire victims is June 30th. Borrowers are asked to complete the process of accepting loans on the MySBA loan portal or by scheduling an appointment. The LA City Council is considering charter amendments that could expand oversight of police policies and allow non-citizens to vote in local elections pending voter approval. And a rare astronomical event will take place today as Venus will disappear behind the moon. It's called the lunar occultation. And I'm going to have more details for you coming up. Don't want to miss it. But first, we're going to check the 10 when we come back.
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2: You even told me it was coming, and I still did it. Sorry, Kono. Southland weather from KFI. It's going to be around 80 in Metro LA and Orange County. This report is brought to you by Bank of America. We've got a crash on the 10 in Loma Linda.
4: Yeah, we still have this problem. Westbound side of the 10 approaching Tippecanoe, the right shoulder is where all the action is. And traffic stopped all the way back from Alabama Street as they work on that. Crash in Elysian Park, 110 freeway southbound right before the 5. Looks pretty slow back from Avenue 26. And in Corona, we've got problems on the 15 southbound past Cahalco Road. Two right lanes are blocked until at least 11 a.m. And traffic there slow back from Magnolia. With Southern California's most accurate traffic reports, I'm Will Kohlschreiber.
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17: 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Well, we're going to talk to Susan Crabtree from RealClearPolitics.com. She's actually written a book on all the financial shenanigans the Newsoms have been involved in. 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
0: KFI! AM 640, handle here on a Wednesday morning, last segment of Hump Day. Heather, we have time. Actually, it was Ann that asked me to whore your show.
2: Oh, so, good.
0: Yeah, I just, okay, you got it. What's going on Sunday?
2: Oh, thanks, Bill. I appreciate Ann for encouraging you to ask. So Sundays at noon is my show, KFI Live. We do a little bit more in-depth on some stories throughout the week, but also maybe stories you haven't heard of. This week, we're going to talk to a company out of the Netherlands that has been tasked with cleaning up the water around LA in time for the Olympics. We're going to talk about how they're going to do that. It's a good time. It's a little bit of entertainment news and a lot of fun. So I'd love everybody to check it out. Sundays at noon on KFI.
0: And it is live because you call it live.
2: Well, it's live, yes, because we call it live. Mm-hmm.
0: Huh.
2: But it is live most of the time. This week, there are going to be some pre-taped segments just because I'm here and I can't work 7 days a week as much as I think iHeart would like for me to.
0: Yeah.
2: But Kono, it's usually live, yeah.
0: Yeah, most people don't work 7 days a week. You know that, Kono. I know, it's tough to believe.
15: Not my life.
0: Yeah, for sure.
2: Well, they won't pay me if I work 7 days a week. That's just
0: they don't pay you when you work 6 days a week.
2: True, true. Thanks,
0: all right,
2: Phil.
0: Dr. Jim, you're okay. So Sundays at noon here on KFI. It's the Heather, what do they call your show, by the way?
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0: Okay, not the Heather Brooker Show live at noon.
2: No, but they should. That's a great title.
0: They damn right they should. Okay, that's noon right here on KFI. In the meantime, back we go to Dr. Jim Keeney and medical news. We've talked about this before, and that is antibacterial versus regular soap, and that seems to be a big thing. And antibacterial, you know, that's not such a good idea for the manufacturers to do this, is it?
1: No, yeah. Antibacterial soap has been shown to increase antibiotic resistance. So the FDA took triclosan out of over-the-counter, you know, soaps for quite a while now, but they've been replaced with other antibacterial ingredients or antimicrobial ingredients like benzalkonium and quaternary amines. But the bottom line is it's always been known that soap and water, that's the best way to do it. You're not trying to kill every single bacteria. The goal isn't death to all bacteria. The goal is to get it off your hands. And soap is a surfactant. It allows you between the friction and, of washing your hands long enough, which should be long enough to sing happy birthday, and then rinsing it off and then drying your hands. That whole process is equally or, you know, as effective or better. In some cases, it's better because we know for norovirus, for example, or an infection called C. diff, that these different chemicals don't kill them necessarily. And so getting them off your hands is even more important. And one more thing, people confuse hand washing with the other aspects of, you know, cleanliness, which is in the hospital, we have disinfection or high level disinfectant, and then we have sterilization. You're not going to sterilize things at home. That's just not the way it goes. So don't try to with these chemicals. Disinfection is when you're trying, you have an inanimate surface and bacteria can sit there. So you've cut up raw chicken or raw beef on your countertop and you need to clean it. That's disinfection. And that's when you should probably use, you know, bleach or some other ingredient that would kill bacteria.
0: So the bottom line on this, and again, we've talked about this before, but I want to repeat it, is all of these antibacterial ingredients in soap and dish soap and hand soap, et cetera, they actually do increase the resistance where you have antibiotics that just aren't working the way they used to.
1: That's right. Yeah. I mean, one out of six common bacterial infections are now resistant to standard antibiotics, and they're causing about 1 million deaths a year. So this is a real thing. And we know that these antibacterial soaps are contributing to that, definitely.
0: Yeah. And now there's still a few super duper strong antibiotics that are kept in vaults to deal with this stuff, aren't there?
1: Yeah. Exactly. Yeah, there are. But that's exactly why nobody wants to develop them, right? You develop this blockbuster drug that kills all known bacteria. And what are we going to do with it? We're going to lock it in a vault and never use it. So the company is going to have a hard time making any money off of that. So nobody wants to develop new antibiotics. It's just a recipe for, you know, for financial failure.
0: Yeah, I think you've just made the argument why government should be involved in getting involved in creating drugs, much like they did polio drugs, you know, the polio vaccine, a lot of governmental intervention with that.
1: Well, the kind of coordination between government and universities. So now we have education happening, we have real research happening, and the goal isn't always to make a blockbuster drug. You know, the goal is to forward science, and then that actually happens.
0: All right, Jim, thank you as always. We'll talk again next Wednesday.
1: All right, take care.
0: Have a good one. All right, usually I say at this point, you know, go kill people, but he's no longer killing people, or, you know, he's now, you know, doing administrative work. All right, we're done. That's it. Another day, another dollar. And we're back again tomorrow. Heather, a couple more days until the end of the week.
2: Yes.
0: And Amy comes back, and the rest of the crew are here. So tomorrow morning, it's Heather and Will in Wake Up Call, and then Neil and I jump aboard. And then we finish the show right here at 9 o'clock. Gary and Shannon up next. Handle in the Morning Crew, KFI AM 640.
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2: Saving funding for the homeless. I'm Heather Brooker, live from the KFI 24-hour newsroom. The LA City Council is trying to save federal funding for homeless services.
18: The City Council has approved a resolution formally opposing the Trump administration's decision to suspend federal funding to the Los Angeles Homeless Services Authority over allegations of fraud and mismanagement. The U.S. Department of Housing and Urban Development accused the agency of misusing taxpayer dollars, citing audits that couldn't account for hundreds of millions to billions of dollars in spending. HUD has given the joint city-county agency 30 days to request a hearing, or the suspension of funds will be final. Eileen Gonzalez, KFI News.
2: A brush fire in the Badlands southwest of Cala Mesa has burned more than 3,000 acres and is 32% surrounded. Evacuation orders and warnings remain in effect. The fire was reported Monday afternoon in a sparsely populated area near Lakeshore Drive and San Timoteo Canyon Road. A driver who ran into at least half a dozen people in Culver City has been arrested. It happened during a police chase last night that ended in a crash at a McDonald's drive-thru. Police say the driver was possibly armed with a knife and that the car had been involved in a carjacking. Republican candidate for Governor Steve Hilton has proposed a flat state income tax.
19: Speaking at a news conference in Huntington Beach Tuesday, he said his plan would eliminate state income taxes on up to $150,000 a year for families and then tax anything above that at 8%. Hilton would have to find places to cut the state's budget to pay for the plan, but said he was sure he could find enough waste to cover the drop in state revenue. So far, there's been no comment from his Democratic opponent, former U.S. Health and Human Services Secretary Javier Becerra. Tammy Trujillo, KFI News.
2: A new survey suggests downtown LA has lost some of its cool factor. Researchers found DTLA ranks among the lowest downtown districts in the world for vibrancy and appeal, with fewer residents, workers, restaurants, and shops than in years past. Urban planners say attracting more people to live downtown could be the key to reviving the area. A court hearing is scheduled in L.A. this morning for singer David, who is charged with killing a teen girl whose dismembered body was found in his Tesla. The court appearance is procedural. The preliminary hearing for David Burke is set to start at the end of the month. That's when a judge will decide if there's enough evidence for the singer to stand trial. A civil grand jury says the L.A. Zoo needs to make major changes to keep operating.
20: The 59-year-old LA Zoo is the country's last major zoo governed by a city department, and the county grand jury's report says it needs to shift to a public-private partnership to survive. The LA Times reports the zoo's suffering deteriorating facilities and declining membership, as well as a bureaucratic management jungle. The zoo lacks funding and staffing for basic repairs and maintenance, and the report said the city can no longer tolerate or sustain that burden on its budget. Mayor Bass's office is reviewing the recommendations. Mark Rauner, KFI News.
2: Sky watchers will have a chance to witness a rare celestial event today as Venus briefly disappears behind the moon in what's known as a lunar occultation. The event will take place later this morning and into the afternoon, though it may be difficult to see in daylight. Griffith Observatory plans to record the phenomenon and post a replay online. McDonald's is frying up some apple pies to honor America's 250th birthday.
21: The company says it's bringing back its fried apple pies for the first time in more than three decades. The fast food chain replaced the pies with baked ones in most of the U.S. in 1992 in response to growing concerns about fried foods. Fried apple pie has remained on McDonald's menus in Mexico, Australia, and some other countries. They'll be available at most restaurants in the U.S. for a limited time starting June 23rd. Deborah Mark, KFI News.
2: Do you think Deborah eats fried apple pies? She's vegan,
22: no.
2: So she probably doesn't, does she? don't think so.
3: Well, wait, what's not vegan about fried apple pie?
2: Well, they probably fry it in some kind of... Well, I guess it depends on what they fry it in.
3: Yeah.
2: All right, I'm going to research it for Deborah. All right. Important reporting from Heather Brooker. South End weather from KFI. It's going to be sunny today. Highs around 80 in metro LA and OC. Upper 70s at the beaches. Low 80s in the valleys. Mid 80s in the Inland Empire. Low 90s in the high desert. Right now it's 70 in San Pedro. 72 Glendale. 69 Irvine. 72 in Garden Grove. 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The Dow is up 224, S&P 500 up 8, NASDAQ is up 21. We got a crash on the 110 in Elysian Park.
4: Just a little bit south of the 5, southbound side of the 110, south of the 5. Everything's on the right shoulder, and looks like the slowing is gone there. But before you get there, we've got a lot going on the southbound 110 from York Boulevard there in Highland Park all the way down past, looks like, Avenue 43. Just a lot of slow traffic there. Caltrans may be doing some work in the lanes there as well. Northbound side of the 5. A lot of heavy traffic from the 10 freeway up through Lincoln Heights. It's very slow all the way into Atwater Village there. Nothing in lanes, just a whole lot of traffic. Westbound 10, pretty slow from, let's see, it looks like about Arlington Avenue, slow and go through Mid-City all the way out past the La Cienega off-ramp there. Still big problems, like in Loma Linda, the 10 freeway westbound approaching Tippecanoe. We've got a crash on the right shoulder. Traffic stopped from Alabama Street. And still that big mess in Corona, El Cerrito area, 15 southbound past Cahalco Road. Two right lanes there blocked until at least 11 a.m. With Southern California's most accurate traffic reports, I'm Will Kohlschreiber.
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11: Ooh, yeah. Then yeah, no, I get it now.
3: So I was walking into work today, and who is walking out of the building?
4: Kono. Kono is walking out of the building.
3: No.
4: Ryan Seacrest walking out of the building.
3: No, Silent Bob.
27: Was the month before you?
4: Silent Bob.
3: Silent Bob walked out of the door, and he's wearing the trench coat, the hat backwards, the whole thing. And I go, there's Silent Bob in my head. And he walks out the door. I walk in, and the guy walking in behind me goes, was that? I go, yeah, Silent Bob. He's like, yeah. I said, if you could have told 1994 me that I'd be coming to work and Silent Bob would be walking out of the building and I would be too tired to be like, hey, can I get a picture? To just like, eh, whatever.
4: So Kevin Smith.
3: Yeah.
4: Yeah.
3: Kevin Smith was walking out of our building when I was walking in. I was like, ah, that's cool.
4: Who's he here to talk to?
3: Probably 98.7.
4: Think he was on the Woody Show?
3: Probably. Huh. Wouldn't that be where you put him?
4: I would, yes. He's been on here before, too.
3: Yeah. Have we interviewed him?
4: I believe so.
3: I think so.
4: Feels like we have.
3: Yeah.
4: Yeah. I remember him being a very nice guy.
3: Yes.
4: Fun. Very smart.
3: I have a vague memory of that. That must have been years ago.
4: Wicked smart on pop culture things. Yeah, yeah. That was
3: but he's wearing the trench coat and the hat, like, straight out of Mallrats.
4: Well, Gary and Shannon, we're live today at the Sellers Advantage Studios. There's a lot going on. President Trump is speaking up, speaking right now from the G7 summit in France, discussing, among other things, the memorandum of understanding that has been apparently signed between the United States and Iran. We'll do the ceremonial signing coming up in a couple of days. And he continues to say that once it is ceremonially signed, we will all know what's in it. But at this point, he's saying that even some of the reports, I believe it was Bloomberg and CNN that published what they say was a 14-point memorandum. He said that that's not entirely the correct document.
3: How many times have we had a memorandum of understanding here? This is not the first time I've heard the term.
4: Well, this is the first one that's been signed. Okay. I know that they were working on them
3: before. So in this understanding, are the nuclear aspirations of Iran addressed?
4: Well, it's one of those things where this is supposed to be a framework for the next 60 days of discussions.
3: So it's all still baloney.
4: Well, it's the
3: fungible baloney.
4: We agree that we will have bagels, but no sesame seeds in the meeting room when we sit down to discuss the important stuff like the nuclear dust.
3: So nothing really has been done on this. We don't know if Iran has moved anywhere when it comes to abandoning their nuclear ambitions, their enriched uranium, all of the things. We just don't know.
4: Simply don't know. And like he said, after Friday, we will know, allegedly. Okay. So I don't know if this makes it even, if we're closer to it or not. So still no details on all of this. Iran is now accusing Israel of repeatedly violating the terms of this MOU because they've been attacking southern Lebanon. So Iran is now threatening a harsh response. And Trump was also critical of Israel because they are not playing by the same rules. Netanyahu, of course, has been politically calm, but probably privately very upset about this deal because it doesn't, in his words, and his mind doesn't go far enough to handcuff Iran going forward. So, again, we will see what goes on. There were a couple primaries yesterday, and President Trump had sort of a mixed reaction or mixed success, I should say. His choice for the Republican candidate for the governor of Georgia didn't make it out of the primary. Instead, something akin to the Tom Steyer candidacy where he had a lot of money. Guy named Rick Jackson is a healthcare executive. He beat the Lieutenant Governor Burt Jones in the Republican primary yesterday. So it's going to be Rick Jackson against a name you may remember, former Atlanta Mayor Keisha Lance Bottoms, coming up for governor of Georgia in November. And then there were a couple of others where Trump did actually better with his picks for the Senate.
0: Mike Collins in Georgia, Representative Barry Moore, congressman in Alabama. They defeated competitors who were running as outsiders, but they were the ones who received the president's important endorsement in those races.
2: All right, what we know about the Justice Department's investigation into Jennifer Siebel Newsom. We'll get into what they've gotten into when we return. Heather Brooker is in the KFI 24-hour newsroom.
1: Here is the latest. A preliminary hearing for singer David, who's charged with murdering a 14-year-old girl whose dismembered body was found in the trunk of his Tesla, has been rescheduled. It's supposed to happen this morning, but now it's been moved to late July. Lawyers for accused killer Luigi Mangione have planned to present an affirmative psychiatric defense at his state trial. They claim he was suffering an extreme emotional disturbance when he killed UnitedHealthcare CEO Brian Thompson. A new study has found L.A. is one of the deadest downtowns in the world. We'll tell you all about that coming up in our next newscast. But first, we're going to talk about traffic when we come back.
2: Being hurt in an accident is like a punch in the gut you never saw coming.
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1: Our commercials have no business going as hard as they do like that. Like that was, that's such an amazing song. All right. Southland weather from KFI. It's going to be sunny today. Highs around 80 in Metro LA and OC. This report is brought to you by Mothers Against Drunk Driving. Things are slow on the 10 in Mid-City.
4: Westbound side of the 10, very slow there as you get away from, it looks like about Arlington, where you start to see brake lights, stays that way across La Brea, out towards La Cienega, then things get a little bit nicer for you. The 405 southbound, still pretty slow, getting away from Victory Boulevard all the way down through the Sepulveda Pass. We've also got a lot of traffic on the southbound or eastbound side of the 101 out of Tarzana, starting at about Reseda Boulevard. Stay slow all the way over to the 405. Southbound 170, you're looking at brake lights just past Victory all the way into the Cahuenga Pass. Still got problems in Carson. It's a crash 110 freeway northbound before Torrance Boulevard. Your stop and go from 223rd Street. With Southern California's most accurate traffic reports, I'm Will Goldschreiber.
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0: It's Conway Show. You remember those two cops that were horse playing in Pasadena, and one cop shot the other one in the garage? Well, today after 6, we have a gun expert coming in to break that down and find out who's getting fired and who might actually go to jail over it. Wow. That's today after 6 on the Conway Show.
29: Because baby, now we got bad blood.
3: Whoa. That was a fun unveiling.
0: Well, you know, I figure, you know.
3: 17-year-old Gary on a Saturday morning just entered the room. He's wearing a hat today, and he just took his hat off, and that's why. Because, yeah, like, even grown men, like, when they're wearing a hat and they take their hat off, they're instantly like a teenager, I think.
0: Because
3: their hair
0: is
3: just like matted, and it's like you just woke up kind of thing.
0: But that's the style. Not that I'm doing this to make
3: it
0: match
3: a style.
0: The style is to look like you didn't really do much with your hair.
3: Yeah.
0: But then to do this thing with your hand where you're like.
3: But isn't that always the style of like teenage boys? I guess not. When we were teenagers, there was a gel quotient.
0: There was a gel. I never was a hairspray guy in high school, but
3: my brother had like a wave thing going on in the early 90s. I remember some gel.
0: Yeah, we've all made mistakes.
3: We've all made those gel mistakes.
0: I have a list for you. California universities scored some of the highest marks worldwide, the new U.S. News and World Report ranking of colleges and universities.
3: What is California University?
0: Universities.
3: Oh,
0: several
3: I was
0: schools.
3: Like, are we at Bayside? What's going on?
0: Yeah, this is what Saturday Morning thinks California College should be called. California University.
3: Okay.
0: No, top five overall. U.S. News and World Report, top five
3: Can
0: overall.
3: Can I guess them?
0: Sure.
3: These are California universities.
0: No. There are some on this list.
3: Oh, I see.
0: And in fact, there is one in the top five. So can you guess the top five?
3: This is based on what?
0: U.S. News and World Report, all of the things, schools and all that sort of stuff.
3: I don't know.
0: I don't know the criteria.
3: Just tell
0: me. On the list. Okay. Harvard, MIT, Stanford, Oxford, and Cambridge. Worldwide.
3: Those are the
0: top five.
3: I heard this on some show that I was listening to on the radio. Upwards of 80% of CEOs of Fortune 500 companies went to state schools.
0: That doesn't surprise me. And in fact, that's something that I thought of when I was looking at this list.
3: It was under the umbrella of a conversation of where you go to school means nothing.
0: Yeah.
3: It's about what you take from it, what you learn from it, what you experience in it. And the school you go to means nothing.
0: Well, it goes on. So Stanford is number three overall in the world. Berkeley comes in at number seven. UCLA at number 11, UC San Francisco 22, Caltech and UC San Diego are tied for 23rd, and then way down the list, USC at 74, UC Davis 95, UC Irvine 99, and then UC Santa Barbara at 100. All of them UC schools, all the ones that are in, you know, outside of Stanford, USC. But some of the most successful people that we know, if you are using money as an example, they're not college graduates. Famously, Bill Gates, for example, is a college dropout. And it's not, listen, you and I have degrees from Chico State, but I've never understood the people who lead with, I went to Cornell.
3: I know. It makes me uncomfortable. It's like a real gut check for me when somebody is infatuated with where they went to school or where somebody else went to school.
0: Because I've heard this from people who went to Stanford. There, I don't know very many. I don't travel in those circles. But they said the hard part was getting into Stanford.
3: Yeah.
0: Stanford itself was probably no different, academically speaking, than other schools. It's that the bar to get in there is so high.
3: I married someone that got a full ride to Harvard and decided he didn't like the East Coast and then just landed on Stanford.
0: I love it.
3: And I remember,
0: you make it sound like it was in the past. I married this one guy one time.
3: I remember, because it was so long ago. Feeling grossly like, if this is what matters to this person, then I clearly don't measure up, because I went to Chico State and I don't live in the world of, it's cool that, you know, it is cool. If you went to Harvard, that's very cool. If you went to MIT, very cool. Yeah. But I don't live in the world where I value that above experience or real life experience or all of that. Like I value trade school. I think that somebody who graduated from a trade school is much more useful in life than somebody who, you know, may have gone to MIT or what have you. And
0: I wouldn't use MIT as an example.
3: You're right. That's a bad example. It's an awful example.
0: I would use Harvard.
3: Okay. Also not great.
0: Well,
3: you know, this is falling flat, but you know what I mean. I don't come from a world where like it's a, you know, a blue blooded type of, you know, prep school world. Yes.
0: Yeah. That was funny to watch the argument just deteriorate
3: in real time. Yeah, it really was. That was fun for me too. But like, I don't know how to navigate that world. It's foreign to me. I like reading books about that world. It's fascinating how that world operates. It doesn't sound attractive to me in the least, because I think there's a lot of fakery. It's the world of Gavin Newsom. That's why I have a problem with it sometimes.
0: Oh, yeah.
3: Of just not knowing who people are sometimes that come from the world of labels, and labels like Harvard or labels like prep schools and things like that.
0: Yeah, I don't trust people who have never done things like mowed their own lawn or washed their own car. And there are plenty of them out here. I mean, that worries me.
3: Like, I love that you manage a hedge fund. That's awesome for you. But can you change a light bulb and kill that spider in the corner?
0: Right. What happens when the toilet leaks? Do you call somebody?
3: And
0: listen, it's okay if you call somebody.
3: Totally.
0: But I guarantee you I'm going to be friends with the guy who's fixing your toilet sooner than I'm going to be friends with
3: you. I'd rather have a beer with the plumber than with the hedge fund guy. And that's always the way I've felt.
0: We mentioned yesterday Gavin Newsom facing federal investigation, he and his wife, a couple of them potentially. He has agreed to pay a pretty big ethics fine after what? Yes, not reporting the behested payments that we talked so much about yesterday. We'll explain what's going on, the latest with the Gavins and the Jens.
3: I realize what bothered me so much about him turning his partner into his wife and acting like she's the little lady that needs protection. And it's not just his upsetment with the paternalistic society we live in or toxic masculinity. It's the fact that he's using his wife for political gain. It got grosser in my mind overnight.
0: That's what he does. Gary and Shannon will continue. Heather Brooker is live in the KFI 24-hour newsroom.
1: A coastal hazard warning is still in effect in Southern California. ABC's Kanya Whitworth says officials are urging beachgoers to be aware of the conditions.
2: With strong rip currents and high surf, there are urgent warnings for the public to stay out of the ocean. More than 500 people rescued in Newport Beach, where lifeguards were spotted battling rough currents to save a surfer.
1: Two college students have died after being swept into the ocean near Santa Cruz. Two women that were swept into the ocean were from local schools. One was from UC Berkeley. The other one was from SJSU. Video has been released of Newport Beach lifeguards and a bystander jumping into the strong surf at the wedge to help struggling bodyboarder. That person is okay. Newport Beach lifeguards say there were at least 200 rescues during last week's historic swell. The infant mortality rate in the U.S. has hit an all-time low.
5: Preliminary data from the Centers for Disease Control and Prevention finds that 5.4 babies per 1,000 born in 2025 didn't make it to their first birthday. As tragic as it is, it's the lowest rate in U.S. history.
1: ABC's Jim Ryan says the number is still more than twice the rate of some other industrialized nations, including Italy, Japan, Spain, and Sweden. A piece of Star Wars history is heading to the auction block. Luke Skywalker's lightsaber, used by Mark Hamill in The Empire Strikes Back, is expected to fetch at least $1 million at an upcoming Hollywood memorabilia auction. The iconic prop, complete with Skywalker's severed hand, will be a featured item at Heritage Auctions Hollywood and Entertainment Signature Auction. That's going to go for a lot of money. Southland weather from KFI. Sunny today, highs around 80 once the clouds clear up a little bit. Right now it is 67 in Huntington Beach, 72 in Calabasas. Let's go to the 5 where things are slow.
4: Yeah, some mystery slowing really coming to a halt there as you head southbound past Washington Boulevard out of Commerce. You're going to hit the brakes, and it stays that way all the way down to Paramount Boulevard, where it does open up suddenly. So something's going on right there, I think, on the 5, right around Paramount Boulevard. Northbound side pretty slow as well as you get away from Florence. If you see something there, let me know. #250 on your cell, keyword KFI traffic. In Carson, the 110 freeway northbound before Torrance Boulevard. Crash there on the right shoulder has you slow from 223rd Street. And the Vasquez Rocks, we've got construction on the 14, southbound at Escondido Canyon. The right lane's closed. With Southern California's most accurate traffic reports, I'm Will Kohlschreiber.
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0: Right? 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

0: Gary and Shannon, KFI AM 640, live everywhere on the iHeartRadio app on this Wednesday, June 17th. Again, President Trump speaking on the Iran agreement and other topics after the G7 summit. He's flanked by Secretary of State Marco Rubio and I believe that's Secretary of Commerce Howard Lutnick. He's been going on for quite a while. Does not appear to be following the script too tightly, but has gone from all kinds of different topics. But Iran and the deal with Iran is the number one that he's talking about. So when we get to Swamp Watch, definitely in the 11 o'clock hour, we'll talk more about what these comments are and what the plan is going forward.
1: Jennifer Siebel Newsom is Gavin Newsom's wife. She founded a nonprofit focused on gender equity in the media. Apparently, spreading gender equity in the media is quite expensive because this nonprofit has been the beneficiary to a number of political contributions to Gavin Newsom that he couldn't take anymore. He was maxed out for political contributions from any number of people. So what they did is they used this California loophole of behested payments and they slid it over to Jennifer's charity. Oh, also, they've got a $9 million home that was bought for them and a $4 million home that was bought for them as well. Now, if you ask Gavin Newsom yesterday behind the podium, he said that they're public servants. Why are they being targeted like this? Why would you go after my wife? Suddenly, she's his wife now who needs protecting as opposed to his partner who can stand on her own. And I'm thinking overnight, I'm like, who benefits from him getting out behind that podium and him wagging his finger? You don't come after my wife. I'm not going anywhere. I'm like, who benefits from that? And I'm like, oh, right. Gavin Newsom gets sexually aroused every time he gets more national prominence. It's why he splayed out on that carpet for New York Magazine with Kimberly Guilfoyle. Wasn't protecting her, was he? Would you have your wife splayed out on a carpet like that? No, you wouldn't. I would argue you would not. But if it meant that you'd have more national prominence, well, have at it. Let's do the photo shoot. Same thing here. He loves that this president, who gets more attention than any other president in the history of the world, has Gavin Newsom's name in his Justice Department's mouth. He loves it because what does that do for Gavin Newsom? It raises his profile. And what does he want to do with that? Well, he wants to shout it from the rafters. That's why he held a press conference about it. I'm so important. Trump's Justice Department is going after me. That must mean I'm a real effing threat for 2028. Suddenly, I'm a real deal. I get to sit at the big boys table. If Trump's going after me, well, then I want everyone to know. And that's what he was doing.
0: Yeah, and here's why where Gavin Newsom is completely wrong. This was not the Trump Department of Justice that was going after him. This investigation specifically, not the one about Dana Williamson, who is Trump's former chief of staff, got in trouble for taking money out of Javier Becerra's defunct or dead campaign account. That investigation did start under the Biden administration. This one specifically about these potential payments, behested payments, whichever term you want to use, to the charities that appeared to be a giant money laundering scheme. That all started because of a whistleblower in California that went to local law enforcement, not Department of Justice. Now, they're involved now because of the potential problems with the breaking of federal law, but that's not where this started. This wasn't a directive that came from the Oval Office.
1: This investigation was launched last year in Sacramento, in the very place where the Newsoms do not want to live, because it's Sacramento. We want our $9 million home bought for us in Marin County. Or the $4 million one outside of Sacramento and Fair Oaks. Yeah, it was started by the U.S. Attorney's Office in Sacramento. DOJ headquarters in D.C. not

0: involved in opening up this thing.
1: Now, the other part about this is he can't claim that this is a nothing burger because the Fair Political Practices Commission, that's California's Fair Political Practices Commission, has fined him a $31,500 ethics fine after he failed to timely disclose millions of dollars in donations, these behested payments. Now, this is not to his wife's charity. This specific fine relates to money that he asked for to be donated, to different fire relief charities. But think about this. $1 million from the Chuck Lorre Foundation, $500,000 from BlackRock and Uber Eats, Lockheed Martin, Anthem Blue Cross, $250,000 from Apple, $200,000 from Amazon. All of these things went to the California Fire Foundation after he or his staff directed these organizations to then, hey, if you want to give money, I would love it if sort of a wink, wink, nod, nod, you do it at my behest and give it to these foundations.
0: And then what you're doing in exchange for that money, you get every fire union vote. You're buying votes. You're just doing it cleverly. And it's done everywhere and it's done on both sides of the aisle. But if Gavin Newsom, he is such a dum-dum sometimes. If he wants to get behind that podium, people are going to, like I said yesterday, people are going to open up the books. And then all the Dana Williamson stuff comes back. The separate investigation that started in November was around Dana Williamson, who's been a top aide to Gavin Newsom for a long time. And before I continue, it's not just laying out Gavin Newsom, it's laying out your next Democratic governor of Javier Becerra. Yeah. All this stuff gets brought back up when you shine a light on it. And that's what Gavin Newsom did at that podium. Dana Williamson, top aide to Gavin Newsom last year, was indicted on charges that she was involved in a conspiracy to illegally funnel money from a dead account, a dead campaign account of Javier Becerra. Now, this was Newsom's chief of staff that was taking money that was supposed to go to Javier Becerra's election and funneling it towards Gavin Newsom. What a dirty business. Now, she has spoken with the U.S. Attorney's Office in Sacramento with regard to this investigation. She knows where the bodies are buried, the financial bodies are buried. She knows where all the accounts are.
1: Yeah, it raises a question of is she willing to spill some of these secrets in order to save her own ass? Does she have enough dirt potentially on Gavin and Jen to make a problem for them going forward?
0: There's the whole Activision thing.
1: Activision Blizzard?
0: Yeah. There's that's going on, too. This is a separate matter that surrounds the Newsom orbit. An inquiry into his administration's handling of the company Activision. She won't talk about that. Maybe there's too much money to be made or lost there. But she has pleaded guilty to conspiracy to commit bank fraud and wire fraud, subscribing to a false tax return, making false statements to a federal agent, and I want to just seize on one word right there because it may come down to this, and it's what got the mafia, and it's maybe what gets the Newsoms, and it's taxes. Yep. The taxes will F you.
1: I mean, and we know the IRS is involved in the current investigation into what they're doing or what has been going on. I don't know if they're still doing it, but... Yeah,
0: but apparently somebody did the cost benefit analysis with Gavin Newsom and said, do we really want to highlight all of the investigations around Gavin Newsom and the guy who's running for governor who's tangled up in them too? Do we really want to do that? We want to kill all these sacred cows. I don't know what I'm going for here.
1: Go for it.
0: To boost his national political profile. And they said, yeah, F them cows. Like F Javier Becerra, F everybody, F Jennifer Siebel Newsom, F the equity charity, F it all. This is going to raise our national prominence. It's going to make it look like Trump et al. Are nervous about Gavin Newsom. Let's go with it. Yeah. He's not defending his wife. He's throwing her under the bus.
1: It's going to get it has to get worse. I mean, there's nothing that's positive about this. It's not getting any better. Because every day, different papers are writing stories about, wait a minute, how much is Gavin Newsom worth? Where did that $9 million home come from? Wait a minute, who is he related to? And where did he get his seed money for his companies?
0: He makes $257,000 a year that the IRS knows about. What are you doing buying a $9 million home, sir? Get out of here.
1: A good story, the slight tragedy. Well, there is tragedy, but there was heroes that came to the aid of a plane that went down in Texas. We'll do Terror in the Skies when we come back. Heather Brooker, live in the KFI 24-hour newsroom.
2: President Trump is speaking now at the G7 summit. He just said Iran has to behave if they want to make this deal. The LA City Council is considering charter amendments that could expand oversight of police policies. The National Mall's newly renovated reflecting pool has turned green from algae growth just weeks after a multi-million dollar refurbishment. South End weather from KFI. Sunny later on today. It is going to be around 80 in Metro LA and OC. This report is brought to you by Think It Up. Let's go to a crash on the 210 in Glendora.
3: Little traffic there as you head through there on the 210 freeway. This is going to be the westbound side right there. Looks like it's at the 57, and some slowing on the eastbound side as well. Car went down the embankment there. Traffic slow from Sunflower Avenue. Try to get through the Cajon Pass. A new little problem there. Southbound 15 past Cleghorn. Crash on the right shoulder. Has you on the brakes back from Oak Hill Road. And trouble as well in the Corona area, El Cerrito, I-15 southbound past Cajalco. Been talking about this all morning. Two right lanes are blocked until at least 11 a.m. with a crash from overnight. Traffic slow from Magnolia Avenue. With Southern California's most accurate traffic reports, I'm Will Cole Schreiber.
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1: 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So this
0: isn't
1: is
0: that a defense for everybody that killed someone? Isn't everyone who killed someone going through an extreme emotional disturbance?
1: And I don't know, there's specific things, because he's got three different trials. He's got a New York State trial, he's got a Pennsylvania trial, and a trial in federal court. This is the New York court. The judge there said that he's going to unseal these related papers to the psychiatric defense, and we'll see if it has an impact on the other two cases.
0: Oh, my goodness. What a crash in Texas. We've got all the details here. There's been a news conference about a private jet crash, and the information that's coming out includes tales of some some good Samaritans.
1: Some heroism. Yeah. I mean, it would be terror in the skies, but the plane was on the ground.
0: So we're not going to play the thing.
1: Well, do you have the thing, Kono? Can you play the? Now there it is.
2: Flight 209.
1: He doesn't get to play that stuff.
2: Roger, get off my plane.
0: I don't think he.
1: Give it,
2: Roger, Roger. What's our vector, Victor?
0: I don't think he enjoys it.
21: I have had it with these.
0: I think Kono's like. It's Kono's like a shelter dog.
22: Terror in the sky.
0: Kono's like a shelter dog that like gets a new home.
1: Yeah.
0: And he doesn't just even enjoy it.
1: Sits in the corner with his
0: because
1: back
0: he knows he's going back to the shelter. He knows this home's not going to work out
1: tail
0: either.
1: Tail between his legs. And we're trying to coax him out and be like, hey, buddy.
0: And he knows that tomorrow morning he's going to get the hose again.
1: Here's a little treat.
23: I don't get the hose.
1: A little piece of steak or something.
0: Yeah. He doesn't want it. He's just like, relax. No, I don't even want it.
1: Do you want us to rub your belly?
0: He doesn't want it.
23: I would love you, Gary, to rub my belly. Okay.
1: Oh, that's
23: Gary.
1: Enough.
0: Dude, you made it weird.
1: All right. Private plane
0: can we
1: crashed.
0: Post, can we post that?
1: If he lays on the ground, I will rub his belly. but you got to stop licking. A private plane crash landed on a Texas highway today. Late last night. Sorry. Six people on board just outside of Laredo, Texas. Two men. One of them armed with a sledgehammer, the other with a shovel.
0: Yeah, that brings...
1: Used the tools to strike the cockpit glass to pry open the plane's door.
0: I have a couple questions about this. Number one is, does everybody have in their car something like a sledgehammer and or a shovel? Kono's
1: people
0: nodding
1: who work.
0: Yes.
1: People who work do.
0: People who... No, but I mean, like, in the event of... You know, I have like a blanket in the back of my car, some running shoes in case I'm wearing heels and there's an accident. What are you laughing at?
1: I just, the once a reporter, always a reporter.
0: That's right. you know, obviously a first aid kit and things like that, but I don't have a sledgehammer and a shovel. And then also my next question is, where was TMZ and the other news outlets reporting on this when you broke into that car and saved that hot baby? Why wasn't that written about?
1: I don't know.
0: What did you use? You used a hammer, right?
1: Yeah, it was just like a 16-ounce framing hammer.
0: Right, and you broke the glass.
1: Yeah.
0: And got in there and got that baby out.
1: When I have a hammer in my hand, it's not that hard to break the glass.
0: I'm just saying, I feel like you could have gotten some ink from that incident, but go on.
1: A few minutes, this crash happened on Loop 20 down near the border after the airport reported a private plane had a mechanical issue and they'd lost contact. And a few minutes later, a crash landing reported near the town of Saunders, according to the state's Department of Public Safety. The plane did come down on the highway. It did hit a moving car, obviously shut down traffic in both directions, and debris was pretty scattered. There was one death. But amazingly, these other people, like I said, these motorists who were just on the highway at the time, were able to use some pretty normal non-aircraft related tools to help get the rest of the people out.
0: The footage of the plane on the highway is pretty wild.
1: Yeah, you see, we've seen them here in L.A., small planes, you know, little Cessnas or Pipers or something like that go down.
0: This dips out of the sky pretty quickly and just boom.
1: All right.
0: Do you ever have dreams of that where you're in a jet and it lands on a highway?
1: No.
0: Or takes off from a highway?
1: Wasn't there a movie about that, like a big jumbo jet that landed on the 405?
0: Probably.
1: That I think was called 405?
0: I don't know. But why wouldn't that be in a movie?
1: It's
0: probably in several movies.
1: You're listening to a top 100 iHeart podcast.
0: Can you believe that?
1: We continue to bounce up and down. We're at these ratings is pretty funny. Who we're above is also pretty funny.
0: Really?
1: Yeah.
0: Oh, I got to check it out.
1: So I think the link is dead right now for some reason, but Matt was able to print it out. So listen, wherever you find your podcast, just type in Gary and Shannon. You'll see our name there and our picture. And just click on it. When you get to that page, make sure that you follow or subscribe to the podcast. And every day right after the show, why, there we are. Fresh and ready for listening.
0: Fresh and ready.
1: This would be the fresh version.
0: We've already recorded some things for the weekend. And I got to say, it got really over-sherry. Like if you haven't...
1: Are you embarrassed now about what you did?
0: A little bit. And I'm just hoping, Matt, like, I forget that there's cameras involved. Matt, please, oh, yeah, Matt, please do not include footage of that conversation.
3: Oh, please.
0: No. So good. Matt, no.
1: You think me rubbing Kono's belly would have been funny?
0: Hard no, yeah. Matt.
1: You explaining a spray tan was...
0: Hard no, but it got.
3: I've never gotten a hard no before, so.
0: Yeah. It hit me a few minutes ago. But anyway, if you haven't subscribed to our podcast, do it, because that's the content that you're not going to get during the week, and you only get it if you're subscribed to the podcast. And like I said, it got way over Sherry.
1: Gary and Shannon will continue right after this.
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5: Problem with the plane. I'm Heather Brooker, live in the KFI 24-hour newsroom. The wife of a flight test engineer for the Air Force says he was one of the 8 people killed in the crash of a B-52 at Edwards Air Force Base. Lauren Smith told NBC LA her husband told her last week there was a problem with the plane.
6: They were supposed to fly Friday, and it didn't happen. They said that there was something wrong. They had to fix it.
5: She says the flight kept getting pushed back. The plane crashed shortly after takeoff Monday morning. Officials say the crew was a mix of military personnel, civilians, and government contractors taking part in a test mission. The clock is ticking for wildfire survivors to apply for some disaster loan funds.
8: The Small Business Association has approved nearly 13,000 disaster loan applications, totaling more than $3 billion for residents, businesses, and nonprofits affected by the January 2025 wildfires. However, only about $1 billion of that assistance has been dispersed. The deadline for the Small Business Association's low-interest disaster loans is June 30th. Borrowers are urged to complete the process of accepting loans on the MySBA loan portal or by scheduling an appointment. Eileen Gonzalez, KFI News.
5: Governor Newsom has been fined more than $31,000 for not reporting millions of dollars in donations on time that were made on his behalf.
24: He was fined by the Fair Political Practices Commission a week before he announced a federal investigation into him and his wife. The $5.6 million in donations, known as behested payments, came from 35 donors, including large companies like BlackRock, Lockheed Martin, and Apple. Most of the money went to the California Fire Foundation during the 2025 Los Angeles wildfires. Newsom agreed to pay the fine, which still needs final approval. The late donations are part of nearly $18 million in behested payments Newsom reported in 2025. Tammy Trujillo, KFI News.
5: President Trump is pushing for Congress to pass the voter ID measure known as the Save America Act.
25: We want FISA approved, but we want the Save America Act approved. Voter ID, proof of citizenship, no mail-in ballots with exceptions.
5: He says they would apply to the military, people who are sick or disabled, and voters who are traveling. A judge in New York says lawyers for accused killer Luigi Mangione plan to present an affirmative psychiatric defense at his state trial. They claim he was suffering an extreme emotional disturbance when he killed United Healthcare CEO Brian Thompson. A private jet has crashed on the freeway in Texas, as you heard Gary and Shannon talking about. It broke apart, caught fire, and was on its side on a divider last night. Bystanders rushed to pry the door open and help get people out. One of the 6 people on board was killed in the crash. No one on the ground was hurt. A man in Florida is facing a felony charge for allegedly stabbing a giant inflatable FIFA World Cup soccer ball.
26: There's probable cause for criminal mischief, a third-degree felony. Your bond is $2,500, and you're out on felony bond.
5: Police say Jordan Perozo rode up on an electric scooter on Monday, stabbed the massive Uruguay display, and caused $3,000 in damage. Internet dating is going to the dogs.
27: When it comes to pets, there are 2 kinds of humans, pet parents and dog owners. Now the former can find true love with someone who also truly loves their canines right on their phone. There are a number of new apps, from Dig, the dog person's dating app, to Fetch a Date, to Nuzzle. They'll help you find the most convenient park or dog-friendly coffee shop for that important first meeting. And if things work out, you can check out a list of canine-approved vacation spots. All require photos of the human and the dog to prevent catfishing. In New York, I'm Daria Albinger.
5: Langer's Deli is celebrating 79 years in L.A. with a day-long giveaway. Customers who visit today will get a free entry into drawings for $100 gift certificates every 30 minutes. There's also a grand prize of a $1,000 gift certificate that will be awarded later in the afternoon. You don't need to be present. to win. Southland weather from KFI. It's going to be sunny today. Highs around 80 in Metro LA and OC. Upper 70s at the beaches. Low 80s in the valleys. Mid 80s in the Inland Empire. And low 90s in the high desert. Right now, 64 Laguna Woods, 71 Chino, 71 Northridge, 69 in San Gabriel. 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The Dow is up 185, S&P 500 down 6, and the NASDAQ is down 40. Let's go to a crash on the 210 in Monrovia.
7: Westbound side of the 210, right before Myrtle Avenue, crash in the carpool lane. It's slow back from the 605. Heading westbound on the 105, kind of slow there as you make your way away from the 110 freeway. It's slow over to just past Crenshaw. Then it gets a lot brighter for you as you head towards LAX there. Speaking of LAX, not a bad drive on the westbound loop there as you make your way around the loop, especially if you're on the lower level. The lower level, which is, of course, the arrivals level, is the place where you should probably be thinking about dropping your passenger off. You'll save a little time because the upper level, which is the departure level, is kind of solid there. So watch out for that. Also, we've got problems in the Cajon Pass 15 freeway, southbound past Cleghorn. Crash there on the right shoulder. With Southern California's most accurate traffic reports, I'm Will Kohlschreiber.
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0: Cup means that all the biggest stadiums are activated. Some of the biggest stadiums are activated for usage in the down season for football as opposed to football. And because of the World Cup being the World Cup, we're saying things like the Los Angeles Stadium.
1: Oh, because FIFA has a rule, whatever the rule specifically is, about stadium naming rights.
0: Right.
1: That if you don't go through FIFA, if they can't make money on it, well, they're not going to allow you to use the SoFi name or Lincoln Financial or whatever.
0: Now, here's a fun thing to show you just how much FIFA doesn't play. At the Boston Stadium, you and I know it as Gillette Stadium.
1: Where the Patriots play.
0: Yeah. Foxborough.
1: Yeah.
0: The creepiest stadium you'll ever drive into. It says Gillette Stadium on all 64,146 of those blue seats.
1: Really?
0: Yeah, right next to the seat number, it says Gillette Stadium.
1: Okay.
0: The World Cup put a piece of blue tape over
1: a lot of tape.
0: 64,146 seats.
1: One of the games yesterday was in Kansas City at GEHA. Is that what it's called?
0: Arrowhead.
1: Where the Chiefs play.
0: Yeah.
1: And same thing with Seattle, same thing with here at SoFi. Every sign that says the sponsor's name of those stadiums is completely covered over inside and outside the stadiums. That's funny.
0: Yeah.
1: Individual seats that they had to do. There is a game going on right now, Portugal against the Democratic Republic of Congo.
0: I like how you just said Portugal.
1: Portugal. they are playing in Houston. England, Croatia plays later. They're in Dallas. Ghana and Panama this afternoon in Toronto. And Uzbekistan, Colombia late tonight in Mexico City.
0: So far, so good here at all the activities around the Los Angeles Stadium and Los Angeles with all our visitors. We'll be talking to LAPD Chief Jim McDonnell about how the LAPD has pulled this off. And is it a precursor to the Olympics? Los Angeles on the international stage a few times.
1: You know, there's an article in the LA Times today specifically about how the atmosphere around World Cup activities here in LA is marked by unity, I think was the headline.
0: That's beautiful.
1: The run-up, they said, was marked by anxiety over how travel restrictions might play out or anti-Trump attitudes or immigration enforcement. And there's so many people. If you get 70,000 people inside SoFi / Los Angeles Stadium to watch a soccer match, they're going to watch a soccer match. There are absolute fervent sports fans, and even more acutely, the soccer fans who would watch any team play any other team and be completely engrossed with it and not worry about the outside world. It's one of those things that I'm surprised. Well, I'm not surprised. The LA Times is showing a level of surprise that people are willing to forego all of the political BS that goes on and just have a good time, just enjoy themselves. And as we've seen in all of these games, matches, wherever they happen to take place throughout North America, that's what it appears people are doing, is they're having a good time.
0: Jameis Winston, if you pay attention to the NFL even a little bit, you know that this is the most colorful, exciting, fun to watch interviewed player in a long time. He right now plays for the Giants. He's a backup quarterback there, and he did not disappoint. He has been all over social media this morning, attending the World Cup, Argentina's opening round against Algeria last night, and he brought a goat to the watch party, a live goat, and the goat was wearing a Lionel Messi jersey.
1: Okay.
0: And he,
1: prescient, considering Messi had a hat trick last night.
0: He is just... Jameis Winston is just much watch TV. I mean, he is just he's sounding like a guy. I can't even mess it up with retelling what Jameis Winston did in terms of his performance with the goat. But he was talking like a goat. He was calling goals. It was a whole thing. It was a whole to-do. And this isn't the first time that Jameis Winston has captured headlines in the World Cup. He helped Japanese fans pick up trash from stadium seats after the game on Sunday. He's everywhere. And I mean, I think that he, once he is done playing, is going to be all over television.
1: He and Rob Gronkowski are doing a series, sort of a video podcast on Tubi, of all things, that channel. It's called The Other Football, and it's an 8-episode thing. These two guys get together and talk about World Cup stuff, but obviously known for their time in the NFL.
0: Yeah.
1: That'd be fun to watch. Those two guys going after each other. Everything's fine.
0: Is Gronk really a dum-dum, or does he just play a dum-dum?
1: I don't know. I don't know anybody who's ever met
0: him. Does he have an incredible business acumen that we don't know about?
1: It sounds like he's got a great team around him. We know that. And, I mean, whatever relationship he's got with Tom Brady probably doesn't hurt. I know that this is a Tom Brady-produced podcast.
0: Okay.
1: That it's a Tom Brady production. Tom Brady joint, if you will.
0: I feel like he's leaned into this and is not as dumb as he seems. I think he's probably a very smart person. Is that why you play dumb sometimes?
1: Mm-hmm.
0: Sorry, sometimes we just have to say things to make ourselves laugh.
1: Yesterday you said something that caught me off guard. You pointed at the TV and you said, J.D. Vance went on The View?
0: Yeah.
1: Some interesting behind the scenes of exactly what happened there yesterday.
0: Oh, I can't wait.
1: Gary and Shannon will continue, and Heather Brooker is live in the KFI 24-hour newsroom.
2: Here is the latest. Venus will briefly disappear behind the moon today in a rare daytime celestial event known as a lunar occultation. Yep. A lightsaber used by Mark Hamill in The Empire Strikes Back is expected to sell for more than $1 million at an upcoming Hollywood memorabilia auction. And Aldi is giving away a free mystery blind box filled with products ranging from snacks to protein items during a 4-day promotion later this month. We will check the 91 when we come back.
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2: Nailed it. All right, I gotta hurry because Mark Ronner is chomping at the bit to get in here. Stop breathing on my neck, Mark. All right.
0: You guys, the police are here. Can we hold it together?
2: Cool down, everyone. Cool down.
0: Good Lord.
2: The cops are here. Southland weather. Did you just snort? Southland weather from KFI. It is going to be sunny today. Highs around 80 in Metro LA and OC. We got a crash on the 91 in Riverside.
4: 91 freeway westbound right there before Arlington. Okay, maybe more of a stall than a crash. There's a tire leftover from whatever happened there in the far left lane. And they're removing some debris in the roadway. So there maybe was a crash, and now there's just a tire. But it is slow as you get away on that westbound 91 back from the Riverside Interchange. In Duarte, 210 westbound right before Buena Vista Street, crash there on the right shoulder has you slow from the 605. And look out in Vasquez Rocks. That, of course, is the 14 southbound at Escondido Canyon. Right lane closed there for road construction until 2 p.m. And traffic slow back from Crown Valley Road. With Southern California's most accurate traffic reports, I'm Will Kohlschreiber.
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14: Well, Mbappe! That's another one! Out of nowhere!
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18: Everybody loves a little Randy Newman.
17: Yeah, you got a friend in me.
0: It reminds me of childhood movie soundtracks.
1: It's pretty on the nose.
0: Yeah. I was just reading.
1: Like, it reminds me of my Aunt Becky. Yeah, we used to watch that movie all together. No, it reminds me of a guy singing a song about toys. Because yeah. That's what it is.
0: Yeah.
1: Sorry.
0: I know. Obvious death.
1: CNN is reporting that the United States, has released the official 14-point agreement with Iran. So, again, next hour, Swamp Watch, we'll spend some time on exactly what that is and what's not in it. I mean, this is just a hot talk time.
0: The phone contract you gave your teenage kids when you gave them smartphones had more points than Iran stripping itself of nuclear weapons, if that's what this is.
1: I'm not concerned about Iran sending nudes. I'm just, that there's a big difference, so that's why.
0: Speaking of children,
1: yes,
0: I just saw this story before we get to The View, and I want to get into this later. A couple in Florida gave birth through IVF.
1: I know exactly the story you're talking of.
0: Okay, good. Do you want to talk about
1: it
0: later?
1: That one?
0: Yeah.
1: Yeah, we'll do that. We'll definitely talk about it.
0: Okay, they were shocked to learn the baby is not genetically theirs, but they want to keep the baby.
1: I have a question. Now, have you seen the pictures?
0: Yeah.
1: Okay, do they look at that baby and they're like, I mean, what was their first indication? Maybe that was it, was their first indication.
0: I mean, I can understand day one. The baby comes out. The pigment's not there
1: all
0: yet.
1: All kinds of different colors.
0: But the pigment comes into the baby.
1: Quickly.
0: Pretty quickly. By day five, you're pretty sure you got a black baby and you're white as the snow in your mirror. Pretty obvious that's not your baby.
1: Yeah.
0: At that point, you give the baby back probably, and you say something happened here.
1: Somebody mixed
0: I've got
1: up.
0: Somebody else's baby.
1: Somebody mixed
0: but
1: up
0: anyway.
1: The files. Yesterday, Vice President J.D. Vance, in this interestingly high-profile time he finds himself in, went on The View. Joy Behar, give me this computer.
0: Oh
1: over
0: boy,
1: here.
0: Everyone brace yourself
1: Boom.
0: For Joy
19: Why is
0: Behar.
19: He doing them when you
1: She's talking about affordability and the things that the president is doing, like a UFC fight and the arch that he wants in the reflecting pool.
19: Why is he doing them when you just everybody knows that Americans are struggling? What is he spending all this money for?
20: Well, I got to defend the president on the hoax point. What the president said is the idea that Republicans caused the affordability problem is a hoax. And I think that's true. If you go back to the Biden administration, inflation got up to 9% under the Biden administration. Okay. Uh-huh. Right now it's at 3.5%. By the way, too high. We're doing everything that we can to bring it back down to 2.5%, which is where most people would like to see it.
19: Point. He just said he loves the inflation.
20: What he said, Anna, what he said is that he loves the fact that the inflation is going to come down when this war is over. That's what he said.
0: That's not what he said.
19: Are you his interpreter or are you his vice president?
1: Okay, so he goes into a place he's not welcome, to put it lightly. They do not like...
0: It's a hostile environment.
1: Yeah. So if you want more of The View, they have a podcast called Behind the Table.
0: Mm.
1: Oh, boy. And it's the rest of these cackling hens going after each other with their executive producer, asking them questions about the previous show, what happened, etc. Now.
0: Oh, that sounds awful.
1: So,
0: could you imagine?
1: Joy Behar repeatedly describes herself as a liberal. That's her thing. She likes to say that over and over again in that beautiful, sultry voice that she's got. She says she's never voted for a Republican in her life. And the executive producer, Brian Tata, says to her on this podcast, you told him during the, J.D. Vance, that is, you told him during the commercial break that he should run for president because he has a good vibe. And Joy Behar says, yeah, but I mean, for a Republican. And then went on to say, she's not a Republican. She has no intention of backing him personally. This is the weird logic that she says she has. I don't mind a Republican on the city level because it needs a little discipline. But on the national level, I want somebody with a good heart. So she also says that it would be interesting to see if...
0: I don't have a problem with that, with her telling him in the commercial break he should run for president. It actually gives her a likability point that she can see that he would have a... You'd have a shot at it.
1: She says if he runs against Gavin Newsom, that would be interesting debate to see those two because they're both intelligent. It's what
0: I also think her saying you should run for president is seeing his reaction to it, because everybody who's been paying attention knows that it's a competition between Marco Rubio and J.D. Vance,
1: right.
0: Who is in the best graces of the president, who's kissing the ring the best, who is going to get the endorsement from him. And I think when she was saying that to him, she knows what she's doing. She wants to get a reaction. She wants to see what he says to that.
1: Even if it's in the commercial break?
0: Yeah, especially if it's in the commercial break. Because then she's kind of a cohort. As a journalist, that's what you do. You know, you endear yourself to people to get information about them that you can use, you know, to do your show.
1: Yeah, well,
0: I mean, we sit here with politicians and people, and we talk during the breaks, and we ask personal questions, and we say things, you know. We learn a lot during the breaks.
1: But yes, we do.
0: You know? And some of that's,
1: That's available by design. For air, and some of it's not.
0: Right.
1: Yes. By the way, these stupid water breaks that they're taking in the hydration breaks that are going on in these World Cup matches between in each half, it's a new thing for FIFA. They're saying they're trying to cut back on the impact of global warming because so many of the games they play are now in places that are hot.
0: Well, you've got Norway athletes coming over here and playing in Dallas or L.A., and it's a shock to the system.
1: Yeah, learn to drink water. That's... But they're taking three-minute commercial breaks that are called hydration breaks. Fox is said to be making close to a quarter of $1 billion in advertising just in the hydration breaks.
0: Well, now you know why there are hydration breaks. And it's not because they care about the athletes.
1: LAPD Chief Jim McDonnell is going to join us when we come back. Gary and Shannon will continue. Mark Ronner live in the KFI 24-hour newsroom.
3: President Trump says he remains optimistic about a deal between the U.S. and Iran getting done. Speaking at the G7 summit in France, Trump repeated that Iran wants to sign a deal.
21: They want to get back to a normal life, you know? We hit them very hard.
3: A 14-point memorandum of understanding between the U.S. and Iran set to be signed Friday. The agreement calls for negotiations to continue for 60 days to reach a final agreement to end the war. That includes talks regarding Iran's nuclear program. It also reopens the Strait of Hormuz. America's emergency oil supplies fallen to its lowest level since 1983.
22: New Energy Department data shows the Strategic Petroleum Reserve fell again as the U.S. loans oil to energy companies to help keep fuel prices from spiking. The reserve is the country's backup oil tank for wars, hurricane response, or major supply shocks. Mark Mayfield, KFI News.
3: And the man known as the Gilgo Beach serial killer is going to prison for life.
23: One by one, victims' family members ripped Rex Huerman, calling him pathetic, a monster, and a nobody. After emotional victim impact statements, the judge sentenced Huerman to life in prison without a chance at parole. The Massapequa Park native previously pleaded guilty to 7 murders and confessed to an 8th dating back decades. Many of the victims, sex workers, whose remains were found along Ocean Parkway and in the Gilgo Beach area. At sentencing, the judge called Huerman a despicable man and a coward. Huerman said he's sorry.
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3: Southland weather from KFI, partly cloudy today with highs around 80, low 70s at the beaches and mid-80s in the valleys and IE. Some patchy drizzle late tonight and into tomorrow morning with lows around 60. Sunny by tomorrow afternoon, we'll have highs in the mid-70s, and it should stay like that through the weekend. Right now it's 69 in Glendale, the same in Lake Forest, and things are looking slow on PCH at Topanga Beach.
25: Yeah, that whole stretch of PCH, the northbound side, as you approach Topanga Canyon, getting away from, let's see, what's the big street there? Looks like it would be, well, Sunset Boulevard. Yeah, once you get past Sunset Boulevard heading north, it's kind of a parking lot up to Topanga Canyon. And speaking of Topanga Canyon, southbound, very slow approaching PCH as well. Just a whole lot of congestion there. Looks like we might have some Caltrans road work a little further to the north. This will be the PCH right there at Las Flores Canyon to Carbon Canyon. Some road work being done. So watch out for that. Diamond Bar, 60 Freeway, westbound before Diamond Bar Boulevard. Got a stall there in the right lane. Also in the Vasquez Rocks area, 14 Freeway, southbound at Escondido Canyon. Road construction there. The right lane is shut down. You're slow from Crown Valley. With Southern California's most accurate traffic reports, I'm Will Kohlschreiber.
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0: They're going to run your name now. Gary and Shannon, KFI AM 640, live everywhere on the iHeartRadio app. There is a fire that's getting some attention. This is way out in the Lancaster area. So it's going to be west of Lancaster. It's called the Bella Fire. It's at about 20 acres right now, but they have issued an evacuation warning for an area that is very close to West Avenue B8 and 265th Street West. There are a few dozen homes in that area, and they're telling people in that area to get out ahead of this because the potential for this to grow is concerning. But right now it's at about 20 acres, and again, out way up in the high desert just west of Lancaster.
1: We are very lucky on this show that we've got the LAPD Chief of Police, Jim McDonald, who feels comfortable enough and is cool enough spending some time with us. And we're so thrilled every time we hear that he's going to be coming into the building. And especially now with everything going on in the city of Los Angeles, the World Cup is, we're in the midst of it. And it's going to be an attaboy that you the LAPD probably won't get because you haven't heard about any problems, right? The plane has landed safely and nobody ever applauds for that. But here we are. People were worried about what was going to happen with Los Angeles. All eyes on us. Police staffing levels not up to what they should be to handle an event this size, and everything has gone off without a hitch so far, knock on wood. Chief Jim McDonald, thank you for joining us. Now,
0: sorry,
1: what are you doing?
0: I'm talking to Kono.
1: Oh,
0: try one.
1: You have
0: now try it.
2: Can you hear me?
0: There it is. Yeah, my fault.
1: So, Chief, are you a World Cup fan? Are you a soccer fan?
2: You know, I'm not usually, but when the World Cup comes, everybody, I think, is a soccer fan. So to be able to watch the best in the world play and for Los Angeles to play a role in that is really, really special.
1: So how has it been with assigning different officers to different spots, and how have you been handling that?
2: You know, it's a heavy lift because we prepare for the worst and hope for the best. Work everything we can, every angle, to ensure that everybody has a safe experience and an enjoyable experience coming to Los Angeles. And at this point now, we've got the event that we had for 4 days at the Coliseum went off very, very well. Good crowds, families came out there, everybody enjoyed their time. And, you know, looking back on that, that was a challenge going into the whole season here, if you will, 39 days. And then we've had watch parties throughout the city, and those have gone off exceptionally well also. So we're doing as well as we could possibly have hoped for, and I don't want to jinx anything because we still have a long way to go. But I think what I walk away with is the network, the partnerships we have with federal, state, and local partners that we need to work so closely with has been exceptional. Everybody working well together. You hear about the counter-drone efforts that we've had. That's something that we're only going to see more and more of. So to be able to refine that, to be able to use this as a, kind of a practice round for the Olympics down the road, but also for the type of things that we see day in and day out, probably not to this magnitude, but drone incursions, cyber attacks, those kind of things that most people don't think of until they happen, multiple assault capabilities of people like we saw, you know, this past weekend at the White House, you know, the plans to do that are very, very scary when you think about that. So we have to prepare for the worst thing that can happen, and we do our very best at that, and we cannot possibly do it alone. But working with our, particularly our federal partners, the CHP at the state level, we have a very robust team that comes together and people with tremendous expertise in fields that were unknown 10 years ago.
0: Any major metropolitan law enforcement agency is going to have a lot of diversity, yeah, or is going to have a lot of diversity in terms of international visitors. I mean, right. LA, New York, Chicago, all these places.
2: Yeah.
0: How many languages does the LAPD speak? And how does that come into effect when you have to, you're dealing with people from all over the world?
2: Yeah, we do have people that speak. We have over 200 languages and dialects spoken in Los Angeles, and we have, and you look at the LA Unified School District to see that. We have officers who speak most of those, but they're not going to be available when the need is there,
0: right,
2: because they're spread all over the city. But we do have an ability using the technology

0: we have today to be able to identify what's the language somebody's speaking who needs help, and then to be able to respond to them in a way that's effective. So we've come a long way on that front. We still certainly will refine things as the Olympics gets closer. But I look at the use of AI as it relates to language identification and the ability to communicate, and that's only going to get more refined moving forward. So we want to be able to take advantage of the good things that AI can provide, and to be able to provide the highest level of service we can.
1: When it comes to threats against events like the World Cup, what is the thought process on that? Do you sit on those threats? Do you not publicize if there have been threats because you don't want more? You don't want attention. You don't want them to know that you're maybe three or four steps ahead of them. How does that work?
0: Yeah, there are so many threats that we're aware of that we pick up from so many different venues. You know, on the web itself, there's chatter. There's different types of express threats and those threats that are not expressed that we run them to ground. We work with all of our partners to be able to figure out, is this actionable? Is it not? Is it somebody just talking, or is it somebody who's planning? And, you know, to say hundreds of threats a day would probably not understate the issue that we deal with, and they come in from anywhere around the world. So whether it's a bomb threat or somebody, you know, talking about shooting up something or any other number of different things, cyber threats, those kind of things, we deal with those on a daily basis. We have a team that vets those and works closely with our Joint Terrorism Task Force. We have the Joint Regional Intelligence Center as well in the region, and they're constantly running down. The threat squad runs down different types of threats every day.
1: When you think about the visibility of the LAPD, it used to be more what you see is what you get in terms of police response to crowd control and things like the safety right. around perimeters. But now it's almost like half or more is not visible.
2: The iceberg.
1: The work is yeah. not visible. Right.
2: So much more of it's
1: exactly.
2: under the water that's still important, but you just don't see it.
1: Right.
0: Yeah. You know, our backbone is still the patrol function in the department. When people call 911 on the worst day of their life, they want a unit to respond quickly and to be receptive and helpful to them in whatever their need is. And we do the very best we can in doing that. But that's not where it ends. We have to have the support services, civilian professional staff to be able to back them up, and then also trained specialized detectives to be able to run down whatever patrol comes across. There's going to need to be follow-up to be able to do that. And whether that's a regular crime, a robbery, or a homicide, or any number of other things, we have detectives who are the best in the country on that. But then we also have those who are doing cyber, that are doing all of these type of fraud cases that were unknown to us not too long ago, and now they are something we really have to focus our energies on. Most of the public is not aware that we're involved in those type of things, and as we mentioned, the drones and the cyber, those are relatively new but extremely serious.
2: We're talking with LAPD Chief Jim McDonald. There were a couple of officer-involved shootings that we'll talk about when we come back.
1: Okay. Yeah, social media has been inflamed by an incident involving a dog, and the chief wants to address that, and also some interesting things for the summer coming up, too. What are you going to do with those kids this summer? You know what I mean? Like, it's a lot of free time. The LAPD has some options for you.
2: Gary and Shannon will continue. Mark Rahner is live in the KFI 24-hour newsroom.
3: Here's the latest. Trump says everyone loves his proposed Iran deal. Neighbors don't love a suspected porn house in Encino. And Luigi Mangione pursues a psychiatric defense. All that and more coming at the top of the hour. SoCal weather partly cloudy today with highs around 80, low 70s at the beaches, 90 in the valleys and IE. Patchy drizzle late tonight and into the morning with lows tonight around 60. 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There's a crash on the 5 in Buena Park.
4: Yeah, not so bueno right now. This is the 5 freeway northbound right before the 91. Crash in one of the middle lanes there. And there are some injuries. Traffic is backed up as you approach, as you get out of Anaheim, starting from about Euclid is where you'll start to see the brake lights there on the northbound 5. We've also got some problems if you are trying to head through the Yucaipa area. Stall cleared there on the 10 westbound before Yucaipa Boulevard. That's good news. Fontana, we've now got a stall on the 10 westbound past Cherry. The right lane's blocked with that one. It's a stalled semi, so it might actually be there for a little while. And if you're headed through the Cahuenga Pass, we've got a stall. 101 freeway northbound at Barham. Look out for that. Off-ramp partially blocked. With Southern California's most accurate traffic reports, I'm Will Kohlschreiber.
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2: We're talking with LAPD Chief Jim McDonald, who was nice enough to stop by and bring a team with him, and who terrified everybody in the building to think that you're going to take us out here.
1: Please do.
2: I don't even care if the handcuffs are too tight. Just get me out of here. So there are a couple of officer-involved shootings in the last 2 weeks now that have obviously raised to the level of everybody's attention. One of the ones, the more current or the more recent one, was the shooting in Canoga Park. There was a disturbance. It was called in, potential domestic violence situation. A woman was apparently celebrating the Knicks win. It's still not exactly clear. In the confusion that happened soon after that, her dog was shot and killed by an officer. So where do we even begin for... Obviously, we were not there, but right. But how do we begin wrapping our heads around what appears to be just a tragic situation?
0: Yeah, no, absolutely a tragic situation. And I can understand the pain and the sadness that everybody's feeling when they hear about this case. The loss of a pet is something deeply personal. And for many, a dog is not simply an animal. It's a companion, a source of comfort, and a member of the family. And so... You know, I can just say that, you know, a large number of our LAPD personnel are dog owners at home and in their professional lives, you know, the canine friends serve alongside them. And, you know, for generations now, they're trusted partners and some have given their lives in service to the mission. But there's no incident more serious than when an officer discharges their firearm. And there is a procedure and a process we work through to evaluate the propriety of those actions. So we're in the midst of that now. We take that very seriously. But certainly we understand the public, concern over this situation, looking at what other options possibly could have been available. And we're committed to being the very best we can in everything that we handle and try and learn from every experience that we have. But at the end of the day, you know, the loss of a pet like this, we understand the trauma that causes, and then how, you know, everybody who looks at this is concerned as well. So we keep that front of mind.
1: The last thing officers want to do when they respond to a scene like this. I mean, the trauma extends to them as well when something like this happens.
0: Oh, absolutely.
2: There's been a call for the release of body cam footage with not specific to this case, but what is that process that the department goes through before that becomes public?
0: Yeah, we release for officer-involved shootings, we don't usually release body cam footage on a case or a dog shooting. Where we'll consider that in this case because of the public concern over this. Or normally in an officer-involved shooting, within 45 days of our adjudication of the case, we release the footage, and it's on our website and it's on YouTube for anybody to see. We're as transparent as an organization as you'll find anywhere in policing as it relates to that. Certainly, I would encourage people to look at YouTube and see some of the critical incident reviews, we call them, and they can go through it. It's kind of a giant PowerPoint presentation with documentation in there to include the footage you get from the officer and body-worn camera, the digital in-car video. Any of the cameras that are in the environment are all put together to be able to tell the story, allow us to evaluate the case in a way that we never were able to do previously. And all of that is available there for the public. They watch it as they would watch, you know, a movie play out. And you see, really looking at this, how quickly things evolve when an officer gets to a scene, what they go through, the ramp up to the situation, and then leading up to the ultimate incident and then how they deal with that. But I think what the public would be amazed at is just how quickly they have to respond to a deadly threat when that happens. And, you know, something that every one of us takes serious and hope that we never have to deal with that in our career. And most people don't have to deal with that in their career. But for those who do, it is certainly something very traumatic for them.
1: We were talking about the work the LAPD does that you don't necessarily see all the time. And a lot of that work is in the neighborhoods. And summer can be a very trying time In some neighborhoods of Los Angeles, it's a rough time in some neighborhoods in Los Angeles when there isn't school to go to. Yeah. And the LAPD has learned that and wants to keep kids out of trouble and wants to just make more relationships in communities. And that's why one of the reasons why the LAPD has so many youth programs that a lot of people don't know about.
0: Right.
1: They involve athletics. They involve leadership. They development, character development, all of that.
0: Yeah, no, we've done for generations now. We've done a lot. We see the need. And while it's not a traditional police role to try and fill that need, you would think the school system or somewhere else would, we try and supplement that with what we can. And just some of the programs we have, the cadet program, we have over 1,100 kids involved in that, age 13 to 17. They gain insight into the policing profession during that, but more importantly, they get discipline. They get a focus on a mission, on goal achievement. They're able to then come away from the program with a level of self-confidence that they wouldn't have had otherwise. Saturday, we had a graduation, and there was 185 graduates in the class, and I would estimate there were probably 1,500 to 2,000 family and friends that showed up at the police academy Wow. for this graduation. The pride in the graduates and in their families was something that just left me humbled. Yeah. And to see really what our officers are doing out there for kids every day that goes unnoticed. And they're not looking for notice or accolades. They're looking to try and be able to help these kids, be successful in whatever field they choose. We have a junior cadets program with over 600 kids involved. And those are young kids, 8 to 12, physical and mental preparation to be able to join the cadet program. We have the police activities league with almost 1,500 kids. Those are kids 8 to 17. The Jeopardy program, 224 kids. Then we have Police Academy magnet schools. We have over 1,100 kids in that in 7 high schools and 3 middle schools throughout the LA Unified School District. And then the Police Orientation and Preparation program, or the POP program, over 130 people involved in that, preparing students for careers in law enforcement and public service. So I look at all of those things going on, and that is something that I think most people aren't aware of. Something certainly I would ask people in the public, if they have an interest, to look into it. We can use volunteers, certainly, and we have people in Los Angeles here who are the best and the brightest in so many fields out there. And our young people are looking for mentors. They're looking for people that can tell them, hey, in this field, here's what you need to do. Here's what you need to study in school. Here's the approach you need to take. These are enrichment things. Those are the kind of things that most young people don't get the opportunity to take advantage of. And, you know, here in L.A., you know, we just have so many people who are the best in the business. And if they were able to take a few minutes a month to be able to reach out and talk to someone on the phone even, that would make such a major difference in so many young people's lives.
1: Well said, Chief. Where can parents go? I'm assuming just the LAPD website to sign their kids up for these.
0: Or the local station.
1: Okay, or your local station. Yeah. Very cool.
2: Well, it's always such a pleasure to have you in. We greatly appreciate it.
0: Thank you.
2: It's always a nice time.
0: Enjoy it.
2: All right, when we come back, huge 11 o'clock hour for the rest of the... Can't take enough. 2 hours wasn't enough.
1: Oh, we got to do that story about the Florida couple who gave birth through IVF, turned up with the wrong baby, and they're going to keep the baby, or they're trying to keep the baby.
2: You're more than welcome to stick around, Chief, for that one.
1: They're trying to sue the IVF company and keep the baby. Talk about having your cake and eating it, too.
2: Gary and Shannon will continue right after this.
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3: Thrilled with the deal. I'm Mark Rauner, live from the KFI 24-hour newsroom. President Trump says the agreement with Iran has everything the U.S. set out to accomplish, and he added that global leaders are thrilled with the deal.
16: And it's a memorandum of understanding. If it doesn't get done in 60 days, that's all right. We go back to bombing. You know, I don't want to do that because it's so good. But we might have to, because we're never going to let them have a nuclear weapon.
3: The 14-point memorandum of understanding between the U.S. and Iran set to be signed soon. The agreement calls for negotiations to continue for 60 days to reach a final agreement to end the war. It only secures toll-free passage of the Strait of Hormuz for 60 days and doesn't preclude future fees. The news is brought to you by Thorson Buick GMC. The LA City Council is trying to save federal funding for homeless services.
20: The City Council has approved a resolution formally opposing the Trump administration's decision to suspend federal funding to the Los Angeles Homeless Services Authority over allegations of fraud and mismanagement. The U.S. Department of Housing and Urban Development accused the agency of misusing taxpayer dollars, citing audits that couldn't account for hundreds of millions to billions of dollars in spending. HUD has given the joint city-county agency 30 days to request a hearing, or the suspension of funds will be final. Eileen Gonzalez, KFI News.
3: The wife of one of the eight crew members killed in the crash of a B-52 at Edwards Air Force Base says something was wrong with the plane. Lauren Smith says her husband Jeremy was a flight test engineer for the Air Force. She told KTLA the crew was supposed to fly on Friday, but something was wrong and the flight kept getting pushed back.
4: Between Friday evening and Monday, supposedly it was fixed. And I don't know, like, they should just not have flown that day.
3: The B-52 bomber crashed shortly after takeoff Monday while on what was called a routine test mission. Neighbors say their quiet Encino streets become a nonstop spectacle.
21: Residents on Weddington Street are complaining about a home they believe is being used as a content creation business that includes sexually explicit videos.
22: Scantily clad women, almost half naked. We've seen people smoking marijuana in front of our homes.
21: The homeowner, Andy Bachman, tells KTLA he denies the allegations.
23: I work with modern digital entrepreneurs building audiences, brands, products, and businesses across all different platforms.
21: Neighbors claim the property violates zoning rules and was even part of a swatting call. But so far, no enforcement action has been taken. Heather Brooker, KFI News.
3: Lawyers for Luigi Mangione are no longer denying he killed UnitedHealthcare CEO Brian Thompson in New York. They're putting on a psychiatric defense.
24: State Supreme Court Judge Gregory Caro is ordering Mangione's attorneys to immediately present their client's psychiatric records to prosecutors. The claim to some form of insanity comes as Mangione's legal team argues he was experiencing an extreme emotional disturbance when he allegedly shot and killed UnitedHealthcare CEO Brian Thompson in Midtown Manhattan in December of 2024. Mangione has pleaded not guilty in his state and federal trials. In New York, I'm Natalie Migliori.
3: And New Jersey Democrats are holding a field hearing on the controversial ICE detention center in Newark.
25: The forum at Newark City Hall is centering around conditions and oversight at Delaney Hall. Democrats are trying to get the ICE detention center shut down following accusations of inhumane conditions inside and recent protesters clashing with ICE personnel outside. Federal officials deny those accusations. Newark Mayor Ross Baraka, congressional members, and a U.S. Army vet detained by ICE are among those speaking out at the forum. Scott Pringle, KFI News.
3: And we'll look at what's happening on the 210 after this.
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3: Southland weather from KFI, partly cloudy today with highs around 80, low 70s at the beaches and 90 in the valleys in IE. Some patchy drizzle coming late tonight, lasting into tomorrow morning. We'll have lows tonight around 60. Sunny by afternoon tomorrow with highs in the mid-70s, and it should stay there through the weekend. Right now it's 66 in Santa Monica, 69 in Torrance, 65 in Dana Point, and 72 in Garden Grove. 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Took a little dive into the red. The Dow is now down 75, S&P 500 down 40, NASDAQ down 136, and we're headed to a crash on the 210 in Monrovia.
26: From the 210 West right at Huntington, they are clearing that over to the shoulder. Still kind of slow there, though. In Industry 60 West at the 605, we've got a crash in the center divider area. You've got delays from 7th Street. Downtown LA in the 110 North to the 10 East, An accident is on the shoulder of that transition. Montecito Heights on the 110 South at Avenue 43. They're clearing a wreck from the lanes there. In Buena Park on the 91 westbound, right as you're coming up on the 5, got a report of a crash trying to clear from the lanes. And then on the 5 north at Magnolia Avenue in that same area, they're clearing a wreck with a motorcycle down from the lanes. In Riverside, 91 eastbound before Madison, heads up some debris, going to be in the right lane. And in Yucaipa on the 10 westbound before you get to Live Oak Canyon Road, still working on a crash there. The two right lanes are going to be blocked. With Southern California's most accurate traffic reports, I'm Jenny Harmon.
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0: 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Let's get right to it. What is going on?
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2: Let me start with a fire that I was telling you about earlier, the Bella Fire that's burning out in the Neenach area. Is that how you even say that?
0: I don't know.
2: How many times? It's west of Lancaster, so it's out at about, let's see, West Avenue B8 and 265th Street West. They did say that forward progress has stopped, but it was at about 100 acres.
0: It's right there at the AM/PM.
2: There is no AM/PM to be found, trust me. But there were dozens of homes in the area, so they were concerned. But as of right now, they did say that LA County Fire has been able to stop the forward progress on that fire.
0: President Trump said he would read aloud the text of his still-secret Iran deal once it is released. Administration officials are trying to defend the pact, who say that what's in this thing? Does it address the nuclear ambitions of Iran, the very reason why we went in? Trump said during a meeting on the sidelines of the G7 summit, he said, "I will not only release it, I will probably have a press conference and read it to you word for word so that the press covers it accurately. I will go over the document with the media in a couple of days."
2: Quick note also about Washington, D.C. The feds have left interest rates unchanged. This is with the new Fed chairman, Kevin Warsh, I believe, who was handpicked by President Trump to replace Jerome Powell.
0: Day 7 of the FIFA World Cup. 4 matches taking place in the U.S., Canada, and Mexico. You've got Portugal taking on the Congo DR, England up against Croatia, Givoli and Ghana taking on Panama. Uzbekistan takes on Colombia. This really is something we should be taking advantage of. I think Monks and Merrill are taking advantage of exploiting their lack of knowledge when it comes to geography in the world and where all these places are.
2: Portugal?
0: Well, we know where Portugal is. But like Uzbekistan, which stan is it? Could you point to that stan on a map of stans?
2: It's in the cluster of other stans.
0: Yes,
2: I know that.
0: I think we all know that.
2: But I'm not sure if I'd be able to pick out specifically Uzbekistan.
0: You know, there's a couple of other ones where it's a little dicey.
2: Like we said the other day, Cape Verde, right? Cape or Cabo Verde, they say. Luigi Mangione's lawyers say they're going to argue the psychiatric defense in the New York State murder trial. They'll say that he was suffering from an extreme emotional disturbance when he gunned down Brian Thompson, the United Healthcare CEO in New York City in December a couple of years ago. He could be convicted of a less serious charge of manslaughter rather than murder if they find that he was emotionally disturbed when the murder took place.
0: The man who killed all those women on Long Island, the Long Island serial killer, is admitted to the murders of 8 women between 1993 and 2010, has been sentenced. Judge giving him the max sentence for that murder spree, calling him a small man. Rex Heuermann is a physically large man, so playing off that there. Judge Mazzei?
2: Sure.
0: Handed down 3 consecutive sentences of life with no parole, followed by 4 consecutive sentences of 25 to life, the max under New York law. The killer spoke in court before he was sentenced. He said, "I'm responsible. The words I would say have no meaning." One of the victim's families told him to speak up. The judge stepped in and said, "I know that you're sorry you got caught. I assume you're sorry for what you did to your wife and children. Are you at least a little bit sorry for what you did to these 8 women?" The killer nodded, said he is. The judge went on to say, "You're a disgusting and despicable small man, if you're a man at all, and you're a coward." Gave him the max sentence and then told the bailiffs to get him out of here.
2: Somebody's been watching too many TV dramas.
0: It sounds like it.
2: Tropical storm Arthur has formed off the Gulf Coast of Texas, the first named storm of the Atlantic hurricane season. It's not expected to be massive, but it is still traveling at northeastward, maximum sustained winds at about 40 miles an hour. That's just above what is considered a tropical storm. A quick note also out of D.C. I wanted to point out this controversy about the Lincoln Memorial reflecting pool. There have been problems with some algae. They have started fighting the algae with hydrogen peroxide. There was also a story going around that the park police had arrested a couple of Antifa members for pouring algae into the reflecting pool. That is not true. It was a claim that came from a satire website posted on Facebook. You can't believe everything you read. So, just wanted to throw that in there. The Bears. Quick note about the Bears.
0: Duh Bears?
2: Continue. Not Duh Bears, but Bears. Oh. Just Bears. Two teenagers injured in a bear encounter on Mount Si in Washington State. One hiker was attacked. The King County Sheriff's Office said there was a group of young people on a hiking trail on Mount Si east of Seattle, and they encountered a bear. One teen became separated from the group, and the friends later reported hearing a lot of screaming. Good friends. The friends that left him to be mauled by the bear. He was attacked and injured, but was able to make his way back to his friends. Even though they were running as fast as they could, he was able to catch up with them. And then another guy twists his ankle as they're running away. Does he get to say that he got injured in a bear attack?
0: Yes. 100%.
2: Okay.
0: Gary and Shannon will continue. Mark Ronner has the news.
3: 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More on the plot to attack the White House UFC event. And holy Steve Forbes, Steve Hilton has a tax plan, and I just gave you a hint what it is. Details at the bottom of the hour, and we'll see what's up on the 60 next.
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4: From the 60 West at the 605, it's all in the center divider area. They're just about to get that cleared, but your 60 westbound is going to be slow. I'd say now, coming away from Hacienda Boulevard. In Downey on the 5 South at Lakewood, they're holding lanes, doing a break right now. They're going to be picking up a closure, but you're backed up to Washington. Downtown LA on 110 North to the 10 East got that crash over on the shoulder. And in Montecito Heights on the 110 South at Avenue 43, they're clearing a wreck from the lanes there. With Southern California, most accurate traffic reports. I'm Jenny Harmon.
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4: Coming up after 4 o'clock today on the John Cobalt Show, what's this investigation by the federal government of Jennifer and Gavin Newsom about? Well, we're going to talk to Susan Crabtree from RealClearPolitics.com. She's actually written a book on all the financial shenanigans the Newsoms have been involved in. 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

0: 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We're shocked to learn the baby isn't genetically theirs, but they still want to be that little girl's mother and father.
1: Well, that's very big-hearted of them. Is it?
0: I don't know. The biological parents are involved, so there's that. We'll tell you all about it coming up.
1: In the meantime, let's check in with what's going on in Washington, D.C. with Swamp Watch.
2: I'm a politician, which means I'm a cheat and a liar. 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
15: Swamp Watch.
14: They're all counting on you.
1: Where to begin? Where to begin?
0: Let's begin with the alleged attack on the UFC event.
1: Okay. This was the there were several arrests that were made throughout the country, as a matter of fact, by the FBI and Secret Service, including a couple here in California. These guys were supposedly planning on some sort of a drone then sniper attack on the UFC fight on Sunday night there on the South Lawn of the White House, along with the big watch event that took place just a short distance away in the Ellipse with some tens of thousands of people.
0: According to court documents, the suspects allegedly intended to launch explosive-laden drones over the UFC arena. That's what we're seeing more and more. And we just heard from the chief of the LAPD, Jim McDonald, who was here in studio and told us about the growing threat of drones carrying explosives and the bad actors using these things. They were going to detonate them above the crowd there at the White House. They were going to force the high-value targets to flee. And we reported this to you yesterday, I believe, but now we're just getting more details. They wanted the high-value targets, like the president, to flee to a southern evacuation point in what served as what they determined as the pre-designed, the pre-designated kill zone. They planned to rob a military ammunition plant. This was a backup plan to steal military ordnance after determining the group lacked the expertise needed to manufacture homemade explosives. So they were going to rob the military of explosives. And that's where it gets into crazy unicorn land territory for me.
1: Apparently the teenage, I think he's 19, supposed ringleader in all of this was given up by his own mother.
0: Wow, that's rare.
1: Because he was getting lippy with all of this and was talking about this on the phone in front of mom. And she, hey, buddy. Hey, little guy. What are you talking about? He confessed to it in the interviews. So it was funny because at first we talked about it yesterday and said, well, this may be one of those Gretchen Whitmer style things where the FBI was a little too foot on the gas in terms of getting these guys to do this thing.
0: One of the guys, 32-year-old Michael Thomas, he told FBI agents that the U.S. government is controlled by a secret elite protected by the president that sacrifices and consumes infants. That's right. Infants, they eat children. Investigate, and there's a whole, if you haven't dug into X lately, there's a whole community of X people who believe the government is standing by while people are eating children. It's true, they believe it, and I'm not kidding you if you're unaware. Now, the guy who was 19 apparently was quite the writer. He kept a journal outlining his belief that a larger group worships a demonic figure and engages in the ritual sacrifice of children. Eating children, killing children, it seems to be a main theme.
1: Wow. We are losing touch.
0: Yeah, go outside.
1: We are losing.
0: How about everyone spend a little time today and go outside without your phone?
1: CNN says it has obtained the 14 points of the memorandum of understanding signed between the United States and the Islamic Republic of Iran. I'll get to some of the ones that are the most controversial. The sixth point in this plan: the U.S. undertakes with regional partners to develop a definitive, mutually agreed plan with at least $300 billion for the reconstruction and economic development of the Republic of Iran. The president said that we're not giving $300 billion. His description of that one is, we, along with the regional neighbors to Iran, would determine which investments can be made in Iran. It's not that like we're writing them a check for $300 billion. That was his explanation. The other one is that we would terminate all types of sanctions against Iran, the Islamic Republic of Iran, this is number 8, reaffirms that it shall not procure or develop nuclear weapons. They agreed to discuss the issue of enrichment and other mutually agreed matters related to the nuclear needs based on a satisfactory framework being agreed upon in the final deal. Again, 14 points that are out there. Those are probably 3 of the more controversial ones that people were having questions about. So they are now up and have been officially released by the White House.
0: All right, coming up, a baby is at the center of a fight. There are some parents used IVF to get pregnant, and pregnant they did get. They made the baby. The baby comes out. Turns out it's not their baby. They want to keep the baby. What do you think? What do you think should happen with this baby? We'll tell you the whole story when we come back.
1: Gary and Shannon will continue. Mark Ronner is live in the KFI 24-hour newsroom.
3: Crews have stopped progress of a 98-acre brush fire in the Antelope Valley. The Bella Fire is burning in the Nenak Agricultural Community just west of Lancaster. It started around 9:40 this morning. Evacuation warnings are in place. The LA County Fire Department says structures are threatened, but hasn't confirmed if those are homes. We'll be keeping an eye on that. A coastal hazard warning still in effect in Southern California. ABC's Kana Whitworth says officials are urging beachgoers to be aware of conditions.
5: With strong rip currents and high surf, there are urgent warnings for the public to stay out of the ocean. More than 500 people rescued in Newport Beach, where lifeguards were spotted battling rough currents to save a surfer.
3: 2 college students have died after being swept into the ocean near Santa Cruz. 5 people have been charged in an alleged plot to attack the UFC fight at the White House Sunday, but the deputy head of the Secret Service says the fight was never at risk. Deputy Director Matthew Quinn also told reporters yesterday they did not leak information about the planned attack in order to maintain the integrity of the investigation.
7: It was an active plot, and it's ongoing. I'd say it was unique due to the numbers involved, the level of planning involved.
3: The plot allegedly involved using drones with explosives and snipers. 2 of those charged are from Southern California. And finally, Republican candidate for governor Steve Hilton has proposed a flat state income tax.
8: Speaking at a news conference in Huntington Beach Tuesday, he said his plan would eliminate state income taxes on up to $150,000 a year for families and then tax anything above that at 8%. Hilton would have to find places to cut the state's budget to pay for the plan, but said he was sure he could find enough waste to cover the drop in state revenue. So far, there's been no comment from his Democratic opponent, former U.S. Health and Human Services Secretary Javier Becerra. Tammy Trujillo, KFI News.
3: And we'll check out a situation on the 101 after this.
0: Summer is heating up, but you don't have to pay for it at your thermostat. 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
1: Yeah, this month, American Vision Windows is offering no interest and no payments for 2 summers on the new windows and doors. 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
3: Southland weather from KFI, partly cloudy today with highs around 80, low 70s at the beaches and 90 in the valleys in IE. We'll get some patchy drizzle late tonight. It's going to last into the morning. We'll have lows tonight in the 60s. Sunny by afternoon tomorrow with highs in the mid-70s, and it should stay right around there through the weekend. Right now it's 73 in Buena Park, 70 in Altadena, and there's a crash on the 101 in downtown L.A.
5: From the 101 South, right at the 110 North connector, new accident moving into the center divider area there. Now your 101 South already slow from Santa Monica Boulevard. Montecito Heights on the 110 South at Avenue 43. Good news, got that crash cleared. In West LA on the 405 South to the 10 East connector, an accident clearing to the shoulder of that transition. In Paramount on the 105 Eastbound before Paramount Boulevard, we got some brush on fire over on the right shoulder. And a new accident in Ontario, 15 Southbound before you get to the 10. That crash has the three left lanes blocked. With Southern California's most accurate traffic reports, I'm Jenny Harmon.
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0: Go to the Fertility Center of Orlando. They are successful and they give birth to their baby, little baby girl, Shea Score Mills. It's an interesting name. Named after Shea Stadium? I don't know. The middle name is Score. Maybe it's a sports family.
1: Maybe.
0: The baby comes out and the baby doesn't look like Tiffany or Mills. Oh, apparently the middle name is her maiden name. Score is her middle name.
1: Got it. According to the lawsuit that they eventually filed over the baby that was not officially theirs, the baby displayed the physical appearance of a racially non-Caucasian child. And testing later revealed that baby Shay was, in fact, 100% South Asian, not Floridian. So the problem, obviously, the suit prompts the search for the couple whose fertilized embryo had been implanted into Tiffany. They announced that they did, in fact, find Shay's biological parents, simply identified in court documents as patient 004. They're keeping it confidential.
0: Yeah, they are committed to respect the privacy concerns of Shay's genetic parents. But they say that they have a relationship with the biological parents.
1: Yeah.
0: It's a relationship of friendship and trust.
1: They've come to a, legally speaking, a mutually devised custody agreement that recognizes that Tiffany and Stephen have rights as the permanent custodial parents of the daughter. That's all they get into in terms of the lawsuit. That's all we know about the relationship with the actual biological parents of this child.
0: That is wild. Tiffany and Steve had produced and stored three viable embryos with the Fertility Center of Orlando. They're now transporting their remaining embryo to another facility since this one, you know,
1: blew it,
0: made a big mistake. I understand Tiffany and Steve. They've carried this baby. This is their baby. They've been taking care of the baby. They feel like this is their baby. It just doesn't matter that the baby looks nothing like them. I understand that and that want and that need. I'm not judging, but I think I would have a hard time knowing if you're the biological parents that your baby, for lack of a better word, is out there living his or her life.
1: Yeah.
0: And you have nothing to do with it. But I know that happens all the time.
1: It does. It happens a lot. It's also something that it's foreign to me.
0: I mean, I am that. I was adopted. But I mean, it's a different situation.
1: Different circumstances.
0: But still, like the couple whose baby it is biologically, they were obviously having fertility issues too.
1: Right.
0: So.
1: Right.
0: They are also in the market for, I really want a baby, and here's their baby. And
1: well, we don't know if they also have their own child. Because, again, the only thing that we really know about them is in the lawsuit that Tiffany and Stephen filed against the fertility clinic.
0: Yeah, so they may have a baby that is theirs that they have made through IVF as well.
1: Yeah.
0: And they're just, out of the goodness of their hearts, letting this couple keep the other. It's crazy.
1: I don't know. That is the weirdest part about this. We don't know the specifics of the deal that they came up with that the parents have decided on. And there will be a point in this child's, assuming that everybody's alive, but there will be a point in this child's life where you start asking questions about,
0: right?
1: Wait a minute. And why do my physical characteristics look so different from mommy and daddy?
0: Right. And it's, you know, God wanted us to be together and you're our baby and all the whole thing. But there's also the what's going to happen. And I'm sure they've sorted it out when the baby says, oh, so you were in contact with my biological parents, kind of a thing.
1: Mm-hmm.
0: And then is there going to be any, you know, there's going to be curiosity. But and then is that maybe it's something they've had those tough conversations of when the baby wants to meet the biological parents, how that looks.
1: Why do I look more like Aunt Tammy and Uncle Jeff than I do?
0: Well, I don't know if they're going to be that close with the family. Who knows? But that is a remarkable story. And it could have ended worse. You know, this biological parents could have said, no, give us our baby.
1: Custody fight.
0: And then these two are just heartbroken and now in it for this massive financial commitment. Because it's already a financial commitment to...

0: to get to this
1: point. Engage in IVF. And now you wonder, well, where is Tiffany and Steven's bouillabaisse? You know, where did that end up? Where did their parts end up? Are they, is their baby that the fertility clinic thought they had engineered and put in Tiffany?
0: Is that somewhere
1: where
0: else?
1: Where is that?
0: Yeah. If it was actually implanted in somebody. Yeah. Now, what I didn't see, this NBC News article that I'm looking at says that this puts a spotlight on the IVF industry in the United States, which they said does not have the same oversight in America that there would be in other countries.
1: Whoa.
0: Which is surprising because there's been a lot of issues around IVF, moral, ethical issues that people have raised about it. And I'm surprised that it's not considered to be regulated at the same level that it has, that it is in other countries. The Fertility Center of Orlando, by the way, has faced legal and financial problems in the past and did announce this spring that they would be closing.
1: Maybe the biological family was like, listen, these people have suffered long enough. They're Mets fans. They name the baby Shay. Let them keep the baby.
0: They've been through it.
1: Enough.
0: I do like Score as a middle name, though.
1: I do, too.
0: That's a pretty good...
1: it's a good name.
0: It's a good middle name. Well, here we come to the end of our show. And if the yawns have finally made their way into your mouth, well, I have good news for you.
1: Yawning is good for you?
0: Yes, ma'am.
1: Is it a sign of intelligence or something like that? Something stupid? Is this one of those stupid studies that say that if you yawn 3 to 5 times a day, it means you're above average intelligence? Like, who does these studies? You know what I mean?
0: Wow.
1: Did I just nail it?
0: No.
1: Okay, good.
0: But
1: I felt bad about that.
0: A lot of anger towards yawners.
1: No, it's not anger. It's just dumbass studies that people pay money for. And it's like, I could have told you that. You know, water is wet studies. Like the studies that say the phones are addictive. Well, thanks.
0: Gary and Shannon will continue.
1: Sorry. Get off my lawn.
0: Our snarky study of the day coming up next.
1: Me and Peepaw will be back after this.
0: Mark Ronner is live in the KFI 24-hour newsroom.
2: Here's the latest. Some details from Trump's memo of understanding with Iran. Newsom gets fined. And Luigi Mangione goes with a psychiatric defense. Details coming at the top of the hour, and we'll look at something going on the 15 after this.
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2: SoCal weather, partly cloudy today with highs around 80, low 70s at the beaches and 90 in the valleys in IE. We're getting some patchy drizzle late tonight. It's going to last into the morning and we'll have lows around 60. This report brought to you by Anthem Blue Cross and from your Toyota Dealers Traffic Center. We make it easy. There's a crash on the 15 in Ontario.
3: It's on the southbound side of the 15 before you get to the 10. Pretty tough crash blocking the 3 left lanes. You're going to be stopped now from Foothill Boulevard. Also in Ontario on the 10 eastbound before Haven. Got a crash in the center divider area. In the Crestline area, all lanes are going to be closed on that 138 both directions right now with a stalled semi. In Sylmar on the 210 east connector to the 118. Got a crash partially blocking that transition. And at Paramount on the 105 west at Paramount Boulevard. We've got a brush fire over on the right shoulder, but you're going to be backed up to the 605. With Southern California's most accurate traffic reports, I'm Jenny Harmon. 48.
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0: It's Conway Show. You remember those two cops that were horse playing in Pasadena and one cop shot the other one in the garage? Well, today after six, we have a gun expert coming in to break that down and find out who's getting fired and who might actually go to jail over it. Wow. That's today after six on the Conway Show.

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1: 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This is a story that Matt found. According to researchers from the University of New South Wales in Australia, they're looking into why we yawn.
0: Isn't it just a tick?
1: And other animals, other creatures, they yawn. Sometimes I've heard that dogs yawn when they're stressed out, which is interesting.
0: I yawn most of the time when it has nothing to do with the old reason of you're tired. I yawn when I'm not tired.
1: So they found, these university researchers did, during MRI scans, they looked at the heads and necks of 22 healthy people. And
0: what a waste of money.
1: Using MRIs to scan them, they told them to yawn, take a deep breath, stifle your yawn.
0: That's the worst.
1: And breathe normally. All of these different things, times, you know, situations that you might find yourself in when it comes to breathing. And one of the things that they said was yawning and deep breathing share a very similar mechanism, the same muscles, the same kind of reaction that you would see in your body. But the yawn does something different. Yawn sends cerebrospinal fluid away from your brain. There's something in the mechanics of the yawn, different from a deep breath, that sends the cerebrospinal fluid away from your brain.
0: So what does that do to your brain?
1: So
0: what does that fluid mean for your brain?
1: Well, it's, they're thinking it might have something to, it might be similar to what happens with blood in the brain. When you take a deep breath or you yawn, that increases the outflow of blood from your brain. Mm-hmm. And what they theorize is that's all old blood. I mean, to you. So if you get rid of it from your brain, new blood can flow in. Fresh blood, basically, can be pumped in. So they're saying, is it similar to that? Is it similar so that new cerebrospinal fluid can be circulated into the areas that it would need to be circulated? Mm-hmm. One guy referred to it as similar to an oil pump. You want fresh oil in your engine.
0: Okay, so is the yawn signifying that your oil is old and it needs to freshen it up?
1: Well, that's what I don't quite, and they haven't, you know, that's another step that they've...
0: Did they dig into why yawns are contagious?
1: No.
0: Well, what the hell are they doing in that lab?
1: They said it, another idea is that this might be some sort of cooling function. Because a lot of neurodegenerative diseases come from waste that's left in your brain.
0: From what? From just
1: from being old.
0: Oh, okay.
1: There's a reason why you change your oil in your car.
0: I see. Oh, my God.
1: So they're saying you might want to change your oil in your head. And to do that, you yawn. You take a deep breath. Now, but that make the deep breath part makes sense.
0: Now, when I look at you, all I see in your head is just waste, old garbage.
1: Doritos wrappers. Yawns do appear to be closely connected to the brain and the central nervous system, obviously. A bigger brain leads to a longer yawn, which they said you should bring up at a family party next time, at a family dinner. If Aunt Margaret is yawning
0: for 7 minutes,
1: she's got the biggest brain of us all.
0: Huh.
1: They said it's still a largely unclear reason why we do this. This may be the reason. It may be to help kind of move the fluids in your head a little bit. But other than that, they don't know. Because what good would it do if you're tired and you yawned? Does it do anything that people think that you're supposed to, it prompts you to take a bigger breath or something like that? But it doesn't do that.
0: That's interesting that it's a way of circulating new fluid into the brain.
1: Yawning appears to be a highly adaptive behavior. Further research into its physiological significance could prove fruitful. And obviously, they tend to be contagious, but they haven't explained why.
0: You know, remember...
1: I've never yawned as a result of my dog yawning.
0: Do you remember when we used to do a segment regularly on this show called Strange Science?
1: It doesn't ring a bell.
0: Well, I'm remembering it right now because I feel real dumb every time we did it. Because we don't fully grasp the strange science.
1: Well, we know what we don't know.
0: That's true, which is a sign of intelligence.
1: Right.
0: knowing
1: that so you, don't feel bad about yourself.
0: I don't. I'm getting ready to flex with a really long yawn.
1: How about this? Mm-hmm. While you're yawning,
0: yeah,
1: 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That's where you're going to find this information.
0: That has way too many words in it.
1: 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I have my People
0: magazine at home.
1: Oh, speaking of yawning.
0: Hey, there's good stuff in there.
1: Is there?
0: Is there? What do we say there's good stuff in there?
1: One paragraph at a time.
0: Okay, mister, I don't read.
1: What are you talking about? I know how to read.
0: Let's not get into a fight. We don't have an hour left to get through it. It was stolen from us.
1: Okay. Monks and Merrill up next. We'll see you tomorrow. Stay dry, everybody.
0: Blessings.
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4: 60 days. I'm Mark Groner, live from the KFI 24-hour newsroom. President Trump says he remains optimistic about a deal between the U.S. and Iran getting done. Speaking at the G7 summit in France, Trump repeated that Iran wants to sign a deal.
5: They want to get back to a normal life. You know, we hit them very hard.
4: A 14-point memorandum of understanding between the U.S. and Iran set to be signed Friday. The agreement calls for negotiations to continue for 60 days to reach a final agreement to end the war. That includes talks regarding Iran's nuclear program and reopening the Strait of Hormuz. L.A. parks could get a major funding boost.
6: L.A. voters may decide this November whether to increase the minimum amount of city funding dedicated to parks by 50%. The proposal would add about $175 million annually to the Department of Recreation and Parks by 2030, helping address aging facilities, broken infrastructure, and maintenance backlogs. Supporters say the city's parks are badly underfunded, while budget officials warn the plan could worsen L.A.'s financial deficit since it does not include a new revenue source. The city council is expected to decide Wednesday whether to place the measure on the November ballot. Heather Brooker, KFI News.
4: Governor Newsom's been fined more than $31,000 for not reporting millions of dollars in donations on time that were made on his behalf.
7: He was fined by the Fair Political Practices Commission a week before he announced a federal investigation into him and his wife. The $5.6 million in donations, known as behested payments, came from 35 donors, including large companies like BlackRock, Lockheed Martin, and Apple. Most of the money went to the California Fire Foundation during the 2025 Los Angeles wildfires. Newsom agreed to pay the fine, which still needs final approval. The late donations are part of nearly $18 million in behested payments Newsom reported in 2025. Tammy Trujillo, KFI News.
4: The man charged with fatally shooting UnitedHealthcare CEO Brian Thompson in New York will be putting on an affirmative psychiatric defense in the state case. Lawyers for Luigi Mangione want to argue he suffered an extreme emotional disturbance when he killed Thompson. ABC's Brian Buckmeyer says if that's allowed at trial, it could change Mangione's sentencing.
8: It actually reduces the penalties that Mangione faces. He could still possibly go to jail or prison, but that's how it changes this case.
4: The defense has to turn over all psychiatric information to the prosecution. Another project by President Trump to revamp the Washington, D.C. landscape has hit a bump. ABC's Mary Bruce says warm weather's brought a large amount of algae to the newly renovated reflecting pool.
9: The National Park Service out in force trying to clean algae that's turning the reflecting pool green. Just days after President Trump spent nearly $15 million to repaint it, quote, American flag blue.
4: It's one of several Trump renovation projects being paid for by taxpayers now under scrutiny. And finally, NVIDIA is betting on artificial intelligence to revive U.S. manufacturing.
10: The company has unveiled a major AI infrastructure upgrade as part of a $2 billion partnership with Coherent. This involves a Texas factory producing materials for lasers that enhance chip efficiency. NVIDIA's CEO says he believes AI can create jobs rather than replace them. NVIDIA is shifting from chip development to entire AI systems with production focused in the U.S. The factory is expected to create 1,000 jobs. Deborah Mark, KFI News.
4: Southland weather from KFI, partly cloudy today with highs around 80, low 70s at the beaches and 90 in the valleys and IE. Some patchy drizzle coming late tonight, lasting into tomorrow morning. We'll have lows tonight around 60. Sun should be out by tomorrow afternoon. We'll have highs in the mid-70s, and it should stay about in that territory all through the weekend. Right now it's 70 in Long Beach, 76 in Pomona, 74 in Tustin, and 72 in Westminster. 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Bit of a dip today. The Dow's down 89, S&P 500 down 35, NASDAQ down 98, and clicking over as we speak. We're going to head to a crash on the 101 now in Sherman Oaks.
11: It's on the 101 southbound before you get to Van Nuys Boulevard. That trying to get this cleared from the right lane. Now, once you're past it, it's going to stay slow over to the 134. In North Hills, on the 405 northbound of Roscoe Boulevard, got an accident partially blocking that off-ramp. Sylmar, 210 eastbound connector to the 118. Still trying to get a crash cleared from the center divider area there. It's going to be slow from McClay Street. In Linwood, on the 105 westbound of Long Beach Boulevard, got some grass on fire over on the right shoulder. And in La Mirada, on the 5 southbound of Valley View Avenue. Got some brush catching fire on the shoulder there. Still trying to clear a wreck in Ontario. This is on the 15 southbound before you get to the 10. The three left lanes are blocked. You're going to be backed up from the 210 and in Crestline on the 138 between Old Mill Road and Miller Road. All lanes shut down both directions. We got a stalled semi blocking things there. With Southern California's most accurate traffic reports, I'm Jenny Harmon.
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4: I'm Chris Merrill. I prefer to wear jeans to work. He's Michael Monks. He hates dogs. Thank you so much for joining us. It is a pleasure spending our afternoons with you. And hopefully, you get a little joy back. My friend, I've been kind of following this Palisades case, the trial over the dude that allegedly started the fire.
21: It's a huge deal. I mean, is there going to be justice and accountability, at least in one fashion, for all of the devastation we suffered in January of last year?
4: You know, I thought this was pretty open and shut, and I thought this kid should just take a plea deal and get this over with. But the longer I'm watching this, the more I think maybe their defense has something here. Not that I think he shouldn't have consequences, and not that I don't think he, I look, as an outsider looking in, I think the guy is responsible for starting that Palisades fire.
0: That's just to tell you, that's my prejudice right now.
21: Even though he's saying, look, yeah, maybe I started the first fire.
0: I think that the defense is flooding the zone. I think they, what did we talk about yesterday? That that the defense is basically going to say, look, you can't prove that he started the Lachman fire, which eventually went on, we believe, to start the Palisades fire. You can't prove that he started the Lachman fire. And even if you can, you can't prove that the Lachman fire started the Palisades fire. And even if you can, you can't prove that the fire department didn't or it did their job appropriately along the way. I think that the defense in that case is giving the jury so much doubt that they may say, like me, and we think he's probably responsible for it, but there's just too much reasonable doubt. They're just flooding the zone with reasons that all the factors fell into place and it might not be his responsibility.
21: Reasonable doubt is a powerful thing in the American judicial system because it doesn't necessarily have to be full belief in innocence and lack of guilt. It's just, right. Well, I'm not entirely certain that he's guilty in the manner charged.
0: Charged.
21: And I was in attendance at the initial press conference where the U.S. Attorney's Office here in Southern California was announcing that they had arrested someone. By the way, when they first put out the bulletin, hey, come down to the office today because we'll be announcing an arrest related to the Palisades fire. Our minds here were darting all over the place thinking some local official being charged for negligence or for the way they handled the response. But it ended up being this guy, Jonathan Rinderknecht. How are we saying his name now?
0: I heard somebody say Rinderknecht.
21: I did too.
0: But I always thought it was Rinderknecht.
21: We had been saying Rinderknecht.
10: Can I tell you what we're saying now?
0: Yeah.
10: Rinderknecht.
0: Rinderknecht.
21: See, that sounds like a cough.
0: Okay,
21: well, I want to be consistent with the KFI style guide, and if that's what we have adjusted to, then it shall be Jonathan Rinderknecht.
0: Okay.
21: And they're announcing this, and you learn about that Lachman fire again. That this is actually what he's accused of deliberately starting, but then a week later it becomes the Palisades fire, and it raises all these questions about how did that happen? How do we not put out the first fire all the way?
0: And that's what the defense is saying. So this is interesting, too. They had an ATF agent that testified, and he said that he found that there were ChatGPT searches that he had done. By the way, if you're going to commit a crime, don't search for it on your own internets. Don't do it.
21: So, go to the library.
0: Yeah, absolutely. Or go use somebody you want to try to frame.
21: Bingo.
0: This shouldn't be difficult.
21: That's why all of my sleuth searching is on your laptop.
0: That's what I thought. ChatGPT prompts and internet use, they say, included repeated requests involving burning forests, environmental destruction, and anger toward corporations or the wealthy. So they're saying he was mad at rich people, so he started this fire. After the fire started, he then called 911 numerous times, though. So the prosecutors are like, yeah, he called 911. He obviously knew he started this fire. And defense is saying, if he started the fire and wanted to destroy everything, why would he call 911 numerous times to say there's a fire, you got to come put it out? Right? So there's a lot of psychology that goes into this as well. Prosecutors are using some of the testimony about agitation, rejection, loneliness, and resentment to argue that that was his motivation. The defense says just because he had dark thoughts and just because he didn't like wealthy people and just because he was searching for things on chat doesn't mean that he's guilty.
21: He'd also created some pretty disturbing AI art.
0: Yes.
21: Signifying this fire or I guess in the lead up to it.
0: Yeah.
21: So I don't know that there's much in the way of argument that he didn't start that initial fire. The best argument they've got is that he did not do the Palisades fire. It's possible that the Lachman fire grew into the Palisades fire a week later, but there's a couple things wrong with that. One, can you prove that? And two, why didn't the city put out the Lachman fire all the way? And months after the initial arrest, the LA Times uncovered these text message chains from firefighters here in LA at the time saying, hey, this thing's not out.
0: Yeah, I'm seeing hotspots.
21: Yeah. And so we did end up learning in the days after the arrest that, yeah, there are occasions where fires, I guess, for lack of a better word, smolder deep underground without us knowing that.
0: And then reignite.
21: But this seemed a little bit more urgent if firefighters were within their line of sight saying, this is still on fire. I don't think we should leave. And so then an argument from the defense becomes, this looks like the city's fault. They were called, they were alerted that there was a fire going on, and they were negligent in putting these things out.
0: Yeah, again, if I'm on the jury, I go, he started the fire. Even if the fire department didn't put it out, he started the fire. He's responsible for that fire beginning in the first place. That's That's my position. If I'm on the jury, that's what I would have trouble overcoming.
21: But if I'm the defendant and I knew I was going to be found guilty of something, I would much rather be guilty of arson related to the Lockman fire than the Palisades fire.
0: Oh, my God.
21: Because, of course, there was damage caused by the Lockman fire, but nobody lost their home.
0: Right.
21: Nobody died.
0: Were there any structures that were
21: destroyed? No, this was just a land fire. Right? Yes, yeah. And it was on New Year's Day. They mostly put it out, just not all the way, it appears. So I'm ready to plead guilty, if you want, to the Lockman fire and serve whatever sentence that might be, because it's probably not that big of a deal.
0: Yeah, well, if he's convicted right now, he could see, and this is media always reports the biggest sentence possible, but up to 45 years. That's pretty significant.
21: Yeah, and I'm sure it would be much less if the Palisades fire were dismissed from it.
0: I'm still not sold on trying to overcome that. If I'm a juror, that's the question that keeps coming back in my mind. I'm convinced he started the Lockman fire. The searches on the internet, they're going to say, oh, that's all circumstantial. Okay, well, what were the other circumstances if not research for starting a fire? So to me, that's pretty damning. And then I don't care about all the other stuff. He started the fire that eventually became the Palisades fire. If I'm a juror, how do I get over that? How about if we talk with a defense attorney about that?
21: We should do that indeed. By the way, if you're listening and you have questions or comments about this trial affecting the Palisades fire, open up the iHeartRadio app. Click on that talkback button and we will play some of your comments. The defense for Render Kanesh seems to be flooding the zone with doubt, as you heard Chris say. They say he didn't do it, or if he did, the fire department didn't put it out. They're trying to sow doubt, right? So will a jury buy it? We'll talk to a defense attorney here in L.A. as Monks and Merrill continues after this update from Deborah Mark, who totally did it, and the KFI 24-Hour Newsroom.
10: I totally did. Guilty. Here is guilty as charged. Here's the latest. The U.S. has released the text of the Memorandum of Understanding with Iran, and the Federal Reserve leaves interest rates unchanged. We'll have more at the bottom of the hour. From your Toyota Dealers Traffic Center, we make it easy back to the 15 in Ontario.
11: On the 15 southbound, before you get to the 10, we've got that crash blocking the 3 left lanes. You're almost backed up to the 210. You got road work in Colton on the 10 west, right at Rancho Avenue, with one lane closed till 3 today, causing slow in there. Boyle Heights on the 5 north at 7, clearing a wreck to the shoulder. Still pretty heavy from the 710. Silver Lake, 101 south at Melrose. New accident blocking the second lane from your left. And in Sherman Oaks on the 101 south at Van Nuys. Got that accident cleared from the lanes, but it's still going to stay slow over to the 134. With Southern California's most accurate traffic reports, I'm Jenny Harmon.
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39: 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This is Monks and Merrill. I'm Michael Monks. That is Chris Merrill. We've got 79 and sunny skies here in Burbank at 19 past the hour.
0: Good Lord.
39: We're talking about the trial going on involving the defendant accused of starting the fire that later became fire. Jonathan Rinder Kanesh.
0: That's how you're going to say it.
39: I'm trying to follow the KFI style guide as dictated to me by one Deborah Mark.
0: It just sounded very disrespectful when you were saying that. I'm not the only one that felt that way. We had people that said the same thing.
40: How dare you say that name? Sounds like a cough. It's a German name. I actually looked it up. It means cattle farmhand or cowboy.
0: There you go, Michael.
40: Okay. So not only are you anti-dog, you're anti-cowboy.
0: Yeah.
40: I mean, come on, I thought it was a prerequisite to like cowboys. I mean, I've been to West Hollywood. There's tons of cowboys around there.
0: Yeah.
40: Justin from North Hollywood, by the way. Notice I said North.
0: North Hollywood. He likes... Yeah,
40: cowboy dog hater.
0: Yeah.
39: I appreciate the correction.
0: He likes the rest of the village people.
1: It felt like a correction, but also a homophobic slur as he continued.
0: I think he's right. I think you don't like dogs or horses. I think that's wrong.
1: I like all imagery of the classic American West. Okay. Yeehaw.
0: Meanwhile, the defense continues to say things like, he didn't do it, and if he did do it, it didn't start the Palisades fire. And if he did start the Palisades fire, it shouldn't have started in the first place because the city should have put that out. The fire department should have put out the Lockman fire to begin with.
2: I'm driving back from watching a little bit of that arson trial this morning. I will say this. Defense lawyer, I think, is quite good. And I think we're seeing the results of this Dulles Saley, you know, getting rid of so many good people in his prosecution's office. I don't think the prosecution's doing that well. So I just saw a little bit of it, but that's what I saw. And thanks for your thoughts on it.
0: Yeah.
2: Take care.
0: Thank you. Appreciate it. Take care.
1: Yeah. Boots on the ground journalism. We appreciate it. So is the defense team doing a good job? Let's talk to a local expert, defense attorney, legal analyst, Lou Shapiro joins us on the phone now. Lou, always a pleasure to have you. Thank you so much. Is the defense doing a good job trying to flood the zone with a lot of various possibilities about the Palisades fire?
3: Good to be back with you, gentlemen. Yes, look, they're doing the job that they are intended and the Constitution mandates. This is a situation where science and chemistry and arson all rolled into one can make it very difficult for a prosecutor to prove a case beyond a reasonable doubt because it's all causation, right? Was it New Year's fireworks? Was it this fire? Even if he set this fire, did he mean to set this fire to cause arson? There's a lot of holes that the defense is trying to poke into this. And it's not easy for any prosecutor to prove a case like this, whether it's a great prosecutor or not such a new prosecutor. It just depends.
0: Lou, I'm watching the trial, and of course, based on what I know of it, it seems to me that this guy likely started that Lockman fire. And again, I'm not in the courtroom, but if I were a juror, I would think, I think he started that Lockman fire. The Lockman fire, in my mind, likely became the Palisades fire, but I'm not so sure. But still, I think he's responsible for that. How do you get over that juror that goes, if he started the Lockman fire, then he's responsible? How does the defense overcome that glaring question?
3: Well, the key word that you just said, which was a good one, was likely. Okay. And the mere fact that we're using the word likely equals reasonable doubt under the law. Because you need to prove beyond a reasonable doubt that there's no doubt that this individual is solely responsible for starting the Palisades fire. So even if he started this fire, and maybe he started this fire, is that what led also to the Palisades fire? Now, what, like you said, your question overall is, how is the defense going to overcome the emotional impact and devastation of this? That's a very good question. And that's where the defense is going to have a difficult time. Even if they can raise reasonable doubt, more often than not, jurors, they don't always vote based on the law. They vote based on emotion. And somebody has got to pay for something like this. That's the visceral reaction. And that's what the defense is going to have to argue in closing argument. You may hate the fact that what happened. We all grieve for the loss and devastation for everyone that lost their homes. But to pin it on somebody who's innocent or there's reasonable doubt, that's not the answer. That's not going to bring those homes back.
1: Our guest is Lou Shapiro, defense attorney and legal analyst, who is on the phone with us right now. I'm wondering, Lou, if they are able to prove that the Lockman fire is basically the same fire that eventually grew up and became the Palisades fire, what role does the LA Fire Department play in the defense? I mean, is that something that can sway a jury, the fact that the Lockman fire was not fully extinguished?
3: It probably won't have a lot of weight because there's one of the jury instructions that are given at the end of the case to the jury is that even if there is an additional factor that may have contributed to this, as long as they feel that the defendant was the substantial factor in causing this fire, then he is to be held accountable and not to consider other factors that might have made it worse or added to it and so forth.
0: Lou, one of the things that the defense is saying is that there's no concrete evidence tying their client, this Rinderknecht, to the Lockman fire. But the prosecution is saying there's a ton of circumstantial evidence. Internet searches, being near the fire when it started, the fireworks that were found, yada, yada, yada. Are we in this weird situation where there's overwhelming circumstantial evidence, but people are waiting for some sort of smoking gun like we see on TV?
3: Yeah, so the circumstantial evidence so far does seem pretty strong. You have video surveillance, apparently, that puts him in an area where the fire is beginning to start. You have a 911 call made by him after the fire started where he's saying, please come help. So the defense is trying to spin it that, well, he saw a fire, now he's asking for help. But that doesn't mean he started it and wanted arson. But you also have ChatGPT disturbing images, apparently, in his computer. That has to do with, you know, a city on fire. Apparently, he was very angry and lonely, but who knows where that will lead. And finally, apparently, they did an interview with him before he lawyered up, and he said some incriminatory statements to the effect of, like, you know, how a city can burn if somebody's upset and what someone would do if they were upset at society. So you add that all up, it's not a great case for the defense. I think the prosecutor has a lot more going for them than what we're hearing from some other legal analysts out there.
1: So, Lou, this is a criminal trial. We know that there are also some civil trials that could be pending as people pursue legal action against various government entities. How would this criminal trial influence those civil trials that may come later?
3: So if a conviction is rendered in this case by the jury, then in the civil cases, anyone who's sued there, like insurance companies or so forth, or the electrical companies, if there's claims that maybe they started the fire because their poles blew down, they can say, oh, look, we have somebody who was found guilty by a jury. He's the one who caused this, not us. And they'll try to use that as a defense in their civil trial. So it definitely will play into it.
0: Lou, real quick here, with people saying the city is responsible, the fire department is responsible, Karen Bass is responsible, they didn't plan this correctly, this is a leadership failure. Does that help with
1: Rinderknecht?
0: Thank you. Does that help with him saying, look, obviously, even the victims say they don't blame me, they blame the city for it. Is there anything to that?
3: It's the defense trying, again, to play on the emotions of the jurors, just like the prosecution is going to do that in terms of their argument that all the devastation and loss. It's going to be on both sides. Each side's going to argue there's other causes, emotional causes, and try to get jurors that maybe are against the local government, that feel that the fire department and Bass didn't do enough, to try to get the jurors to get angry at them versus the defendant. And I'm using the word defendant instead of his last name, so yeah. Feel free to borrow that trick from me.
0: I will. Very good.
1: Lou Shapiro, defense attorney and legal analyst. Appreciate the tip and appreciate the time and analysis you gave us today. Hope we can connect again soon.
3: Looking forward, guys.
0: Thanks, Lou. Hey, you know, as devastating as the fires were, we got a headline that's not so great. San Andreas at the highest stress in 1,000 years, which means that the big one could happen soon. Scientists not saying they know the exact date, but they are saying Southern California's most dangerous fault system is loaded and ready to blow. Was that over there?
1: Oh, I'm sorry. I thought my mic was off.
0: Believe me. Thank God I have a professional I can toss to right now. Deborah Mark.
4: Yes, Chris Merrill.
0: Thank you for your years and years and years of dedicated service to this industry and this craft.
4: You're welcome.
0: It's nice to work next to such a dedicated professional.
4: Ditto.
0: All right.
4: The U.S. has released the text of the Memorandum of Understanding with Iran. It includes the reopening of the Strait of Hormuz, an easing of financial restrictions against Iran, and expectations moving forward regarding discussions of the country's nuclear program. The document is set to be signed formally on Friday, which will then create a 60-day window to reach the final terms of a peace deal. Speaking at the G7 summit in France, President Trump says he might attend the signing, but will probably send Vice President Vance. The Federal Reserve has left interest rates unchanged. It's the fourth straight time the Fed has kept rates steady. The decision marks the first with new Federal Reserve Chairman Kevin Warsh at the helm after he replaced Jerome Powell. The wife of a flight test engineer for the Air Force says he was one of the 8 people killed in the crash of a B-52 at Edwards Air Force Base. Lauren Smith told NBC News her husband told her last week there was a problem with the plane.
5: They were supposed to fly Friday, and it didn't happen. They said that there was something wrong. They had to fix it.
4: She says the flight kept getting pushed back. The plane crashed shortly after takeoff Monday morning. Officials say the crew was a mix of military personnel, civilians, and government contractors taking part in a test mission tied to radar modernization. The clock is ticking for wildfire survivors to apply for some disaster loan funds.
6: The Small Business Association has approved nearly 13,000 disaster loan applications, totaling more than $3 billion for residents, businesses, and nonprofits affected by the January 2025 wildfires. However, only about $1 billion of that assistance has been dispersed. The deadline for the Small Business Association's low-interest disaster loans is June 30th. Borrowers are urged to complete the process of accepting loans on the MySBA loan portal or by scheduling an appointment. Eileen Gonzalez, KFI News.
4: And the man known as the Gilgo Beach serial killer is going to prison for life.
7: One by one, victims' family members ripped Rex Huerman, calling him pathetic, a monster, and a nobody. After emotional victim impact statements, the judge sentenced Huerman to life in prison without a chance at parole. The Massapequa Park native previously pleaded guilty to 7 murders and confessed to an 8th dating back decades. Many of the victims, sex workers, whose remains were found along Ocean Parkway and in the Gilgo Beach area. At sentencing, the judge called Huerman a despicable man and a coward. Huerman said he's sorry.
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4: Southline weather from KFI, sunny, high 70s to around 80. Metro LA, upper 70s to mid 80s in the valleys. 80s to around 90 and windy for the high desert. Upper 60s to low 70s at the beaches. Mid to upper 70s inland OC. 80s to low 90s and windy in the IE. Right now, 73 in Staten and 66 Laguna Niguel. Crash on the 101 in Hollywood.
9: This is going to be on the 101 southbound. Riders are coming up on Santa Monica Boulevard trying to get this cleared from the second lane from your left. In Boyle Heights on the 5 North at 7, they are clearing a wreck from the lanes. Still pretty heavy from the 710. And in Monterey Park on that 710 North right at Ramona, got an accident involving a semi moving to the shoulder. You're going to see delays from the 60. In Ontario, we still have that crash 15 southbound before you get to the 10. It is blocking the 3 left lanes. You're going to be backed up almost to the 210. And in that backup, 15 southbound, just past 6th Street, we've got an accident up. No, it's just a stall. It's going to be blocking the right lane there. With Southern California's most accurate traffic reports, I'm Jenny Harmon.
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0: button to catch all the podcasts. 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Even though you hear Gary and Shannon talk about being, oh, we're top 100 on.
1: Is this going to be a rivalry? Are we going to have a rivalry with our friends, Gary and Shannon?
0: I don't think it's even a rivalry. I think it's a full on beef.
1: We're an expansion team. It's going to take some time. We're going to miss the playoffs this year. We know that.
2: I think they're still mad about that hour too. They mentioned it.
1: Yeah, we know.
0: They're really fixated on that. You know, I called her out on that last week. She said something about getting her hour back, and I said, I think, you know, did you hear what I did to her, Michael?
1: No.
0: She said something about getting their hour back, and I said, what I felt the worst about was the 25% pay cut you had to take. There's no pay cut.
1: Yeah, one less hour.
0: She didn't admit that.
1: Yeah.
0: Unbelievable.
1: Well, I love the Gary and Shannon show, love the host, the team.
0: I love Gary.
1: And I'm trying to get a peace deal, a memorandum of understanding.
0: I'm not.
1: And a 60-day ceasefire.
0: I'm going to lean into this beef. I like it. Real quick here, LA28 is looking for 60,000 Olympics volunteers.
1: Oh.
0: So, if you wanted to be a part of that.
1: Do you maybe get to be in some of the events? I would imagine
0: yes,
1: so.
0: As a volunteer, you'll actually be a hurdle in the track and field events. That's what they need. No, they said they'd be asked to indicate your preferred location, any specialized skills that would qualify you for specialized roles, that sort of thing. So anyway, they're looking for volunteers, and they've got a LA28 volunteer portal that you can set up. Honestly, I'm thinking about that. Like, can't afford the tickets, but I can still be part of the whole event.
1: Yeah.
0: You know, so I'm kind of thinking about that.
1: Good.
0: We were discussing the trial over the defendant who's accused of starting the Palisades fire, and ultimately starting the Lockman fire, which they say became the Palisades fire. And so we had our defense attorney on, and he was discussing, you know, what the defense is doing and the strong case the prosecution has in this. And we got this. And I thought this was a really interesting point.
3: Hello. If lightning started the Lockman fire and the fire department failed to put out the fire, then who is responsible when it reignites and starts the Palisades fire? Forget who the defendant is. What if lightning started it? Then who's responsible? I say fire department. That means defendant is only responsible for the first fire, not the Palisades fire.
0: I think there's going to be some jurors that will agree with her.
1: Yeah, I think this is what the prosecutors don't want to hear, because those are the questions that might still be swirling
0: right
1: at the conclusion of closing arguments.
0: Right. If I'm a juror, though, I would counter that by saying, well, that lightning we would consider to be an act of God or a natural happenstance. And then you would say, yes, the fire department didn't do it. They're responsible. They're accountable. They're not responsible for starting the fire. They're accountable for the damage. There's a big difference between responsibility and accountability when it comes to something like this. But in this case, it wasn't an act of God. It was an act of arson. So anyway, I think that was a really good question. I wanted to bring that up.
1: Act of God or act of Satan could be headed our way.
0: You know, you don't have to segue all the time.
1: That was me trying to do what you try to do. I just did it better. A new University of Hawaii-led study says parts of the San Andreas and San Jacinto fault systems have reached, and in some places exceeded, the highest modeled stress levels of the past 1,000 years.
0: Wait a minute. There was nobody here 1,000 years ago running stress models.
1: I think Bill Handel was hosting the morning show.
0: Well, good call. We'll check with him.
1: That does not mean scientists can predict an earthquake date. It does mean the region should prepare. You already feel the shaking? That's Deborah Mark's knees knocking. She's so nervous about this. This is her nightmare.
4: I'm already looking at places to move, so I may not be your anchor soon. I may be out of here.
1: Oh, no.
0: Oh, you think so?
4: Yeah.
0: Because of the stress on the faults?
4: Yes.
0: You know, they're everywhere now. They've got them in Oklahoma.
4: I looked. They don't have them in Minnesota.
0: Oh, they will.
4: Well, they don't right now.
0: They have tornadoes. How do you feel about tornadoes?
4: I don't like those either.
0: How do you feel about blizzards?
4: I hate blizzards.
0: Yeah.
1: If this thing goes, we could see a major rupture scenario that could affect L.A., San Bernardino, Riverside, and the Coachella Valley. Now, let's be clear.
0: Okay.
1: It's been 160 years since the last major rupture. They say that doesn't mean the last quake.
0: Right.
1: The last major rupture. And stress that would normally be released in large earthquakes has continued to accumulate.
0: So we hear this all the time whenever there's an earthquake, and we get like a 4 or a 5, and they say, this is actually good. It took some of the pressure off.
1: Sure.
0: Right? It alleviated some of that stress. Now they're saying, yeah, we just haven't had that. And so what is that? I don't know about you, Michael, but I've been hearing about this since I was a kid, you know.
1: Well, you have to think about it, because we have had some significant quakes.
0: I mean,
1: no question about
0: it. Be prepared, but don't be fearful. That's the way I think about it.
1: It's also, an earthquake is one of those unique natural disasters that there really is,

0: isn't a lot of preparation you can do. Now, you can store some water or keep some supplies and that sort of thing, but it's not like a tornado is coming to town. And you already know maybe 2 days in advance that there might be weather conditions that could be conducive to the formation of tornadoes.
1: Yeah.
0: And then the day of, you might have a few minutes to say, you got to go downstairs. These things just happen.
1: Right, right.
0: Now, those shake alerts have gotten pretty good, at least in coming frequently before the shaking starts.
1: I know, but...
0: But it's like seconds.
1: Yeah.
0: It's not enough to like...
1: a minute.
0: Yeah, I mean, you do your best. I think if you live here, you know, you start to feel a rumble, you get maybe...
1: Is there any other natural disaster that has such a short warning?
0: That's thinking, so sudden, I can't think of one.
1: Like a volcano, but even
0: you
1: then...
0: You already know that's coming. Right. I mean, you know to evacuate. You know when a hurricane is coming, a tsunami condition. You know, we had one of those last year.
1: Yeah.
0: It's like, oh, we got to keep an eye on a tsunami that never came, thank goodness, but we were told... The most interesting thing I've noticed as a newer Californian, you would hear people here locally talk about how, I was just a 3 or it was just a 4. We don't really. I find that anytime there are minor shakes like that, registering 3 or 4, people do talk about it here. Hey, did you feel that? Hey, did you feel that thing? You go to Twitter and it's all the rage. So I feel like it's a bit, I don't know, overly confident that people say they don't even acknowledge those small quakes. I think people here do.
1: I think it's coffee talk for a while, but
0: we don't talk about it. It would be like big news in the Midwest for the next 6 months if you had a 4.2 earthquake.
1: Well, this is why this is good to have Deborah in this. Deborah, if it's a 4 somewhere in Palmdale, right?
2: Yeah.
1: I mean, that's in the news, but it's not the lead story unless there's damage, right?
2: That is the lead. No, wait, you know, if it's a very slow news day, I mean, it'll be there, but a 4, it's nothing. Now, if it was a 5, yes, that would be my lead.
0: I'll tell you, I felt my first, I think it ended up being like a 4.2. There was one in 2024 that I think was centered close to Pasadena. I should have looked this up so that I'm speaking accurately, but I'm serious.
1: Hold on now.
0: Yeah, no, wait, I think it was centered near Pasadena. I know a guy that lives there. And I was working, I was doing the City Hall beat, and I was in my place downtown LA, and it felt like a Mack truck smashed into my building. It gave me a headache. So that's the first one that I felt. I mean,
2: a headache.
0: It really did. I think because there was the mixture of the shaking, the physical shaking, but also the nerve wracking and the old building, and a little bit of the bum smell started to come up to the windows.
1: Gross.
0: Yeah, it was disgusting. But we're going to talk more about that. We are going to have one of the experts behind this study or involved in this study, somebody who knows about these things. She's going to join us on Friday, so we're going to continue this conversation. But up next, if you lived in Southern California through the late 80s, the early 90s, earthquakes were shaking you all the time. Up and down California, Palm Springs, Whittier, Landers, Big Bear, Northridge. Is California set to start shaking like that again? We'll explore next on Monks and Merrill after this update from the rather shaky Deborah Mark in the KFI 24-hour.
2: Can you guys do me a favor when you have that interview? Thank you.
1: Yeah.
2: Can you ask if there's one day if we can ever prevent earthquakes? You know, let's just get rid of earthquakes so we don't have to worry about them anymore.
0: Maybe if we all hold hands across the country and sing a hymn.
1: Yeah, I think we have to alleviate the pressure, which means more mining.
2: I don't care what we have to do.
0: You need to turn to Jesus. No offense.
2: Here's the latest. The former secretary of the LA City Firefighters Union is being charged with grand theft and forgery. And President Trump says the agreement with Iran has everything the U.S. set out to accomplish. We'll have more at the top of the hour. Southland weather from KFI. Sunny, high 70s to low 90s. 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
3: Some 91 westbound before you get to Downey. They're getting that to the shoulder, but you've still got some delays from the 605 and Norwalk on the 5 south at Rosecrans. Got a disabled car in that center divider area. South El Monte, 60 eastbound, right at the 605. Another stall block in the right lane there. In Azusa on the 210 east of Vernon, got a new accident. This is going to be blocking the left lane. And we still have that trouble in Ontario. 15 southbound before you get to the 10. That accident blocking the 3 left lanes. It's going to be stopped from Foothill Boulevard. With Southern California's most accurate traffic reports, I'm Jenny Harmon.
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19: Coming up after 4 o'clock today on the John Cobalt Show, what's this investigation by the federal government of Jennifer and Gavin Newsom about? Well, we're going to talk to Susan Crabtree from RealClearPolitics.com. She's actually written a book on all the financial shenanigans the Newsoms have been involved in. 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
0: 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So glad to have you along, even though I guess the world is going to shake away here very soon.
1: Yeah, I'm not so sure about that, but we did find out that the San Andreas Fault has got more stress on it than it's had in the last 1,000 years, according to scientists. And a few of you had thoughts on the talkback. Remember, if you're listening on the iHeartRadio app, click that talkback button, and then you can weigh in on whatever it is that you're hearing, good, bad, and different.
20: Well, there is stress on those faults.
1: Yeah.
20: The next thing to consider is that when there's a full moon, that gravitational pull increases. So we may have a big one at the next full moon.
0: Oh.
20: Have a good one, boo-boos.
0: Now, you know how much I love a good full moon. I like to make a lot of wishes. I find the full moon to be an ally.
1: I don't like the full moon.
0: Do you howl?
1: I do.
0: You are very furry.
1: I do, boo-boo.
21: Deborah, Google.
1: Deborah, this is for you. Deborah. I like the way you said that, too.
21: Deborah, Google WR104. It's a binary star system that's going to go supernova. And we're staring right down the barrel of a gun that's going to vaporize everything on Earth if this thing ever goes into a, what they call it, a gamma ray burst.
0: What?
21: We are staring straight down the barrel of a gamma ray burst. Google WR104. It might have already happened. It's so far away.
0: And thank you for joining us here on Coast to Coast.
2: That was a little creepy.
1: I like that. Is there a way to not be staring down the barrel of the gun of the gamma ray superburst? Don't those go kind of omnidirectional?
0: I will note that our traffic expert, Jenny Harmon, says, as far as Deborah goes, we need to get a seatbelt attached to our news chair.
1: Oh, that's a good idea.
0: So you're not rolling around in there.
1: Because somebody's got to report on that when it happens, Deborah.
2: I know. It's probably not going to be, I'm going to be honest with you, it's probably going to, or me under from underneath. I don't even know what you call this. Yeah, I guess it's a desk.
1: Console?
2: Yeah, that's it. Yeah.
1: Some people don't think you're very credible, though.
22: Oh, my goodness. Deborah saying that scientists should study how to stop earthquakes is similar to somebody saying they should nuke a hurricane.
2: Yeah, I get it. I get it. I do. It's just wishful thinking. It's wishful thinking. I get it. I'm not a geologist. You know,
1: Okay, look. When the president said, let's nuke a hurricane, what he really was saying is, can we figure out a way to stop this?
2: Exactly.
1: Now, he was trying to say, this is what we should do,
2: yes,
1: which was a jump too far.
2: And that's what I'm saying.
1: I don't think it's absurd to say, how do we stop it? How do we mitigate the issue? Yeah,
2: right.
1: I don't have a problem.
0: I am surprised that we're not farther along. Obviously, I am not an expert at all. I don't know what the research looks like, but I can't believe in this day and age we're not farther along in predicting and preparing. That's what's so strange. And with this study out, that there's so much pressure on the San Andreas Fault, more so than there's been in 1,000 years, they say. What could end up happening are these earthquake clusters. That's another thing to worry about.
1: Did you see the story? LA Times had the story about the one in 86, I think. North Palm Springs. There was a quake. They said it overlooked the start of the last cluster.
0: Yeah, North Palm Springs, then Oceanside, then Elmore Ranch and Superstition Hills, Whittier Narrows in 1987.
1: Yeah.
0: 1990 in Upland. 91 in Sierra Madre, 92 in Joshua Tree, 92 in Landers, 92 Big Bear, and then 94 Northridge.
1: You know, I was
0: year after year after year after year.
1: I was between 9 and 16 years old, and I remember hearing these things. And not only that, but there was also the quake, the Bay Area, the World Series earthquake.
0: Yeah.
1: And I just remember thinking, California has earthquakes all the time.
0: In my
1: mind,
0: do.
1: That was. But not to the degree that we had during that decade, right? I mean, in my mind, as a 9 to 16-year-old, it was just my assumption was California was always having the earthquake. And that's what everybody kept saying. It's going to fall off into the ocean.
3: I must have been about 4 years old when the Northridge earthquake hit. And I remember being on a couch, and I remember the entire room just moving. And the whole couch I was on just swinging back and forth. And I remember my grandmother running into the room, screaming my name, scooping me up, running outside with her and my dad. And it was a super traumatic memory for me. And ever since then, even a little earthquake, I freak the F out.
0: Yeah. I think that's fair.
1: Yeah.
0: And I maybe that's why what I was saying earlier, that it is a misnomer, I believe, that folks in Southern California are able to ignore the smaller quakes. I mean, they do talk about it. And Deborah, it may have something to do with your fear. You're not the only one here who worries about the big one. And so every time a small one, I guess because of the history of the cluster, you know, you think, okay, well, here's this 4.2 magnitude quake that hit Pasadena. Is there a 4.7, then a 5.2, then a 6.1, you know, coming in rapid succession after that?
1: Yeah. Great. I'm scared.
2: Yeah. I mean, seriously, I have, you don't even know the anxiety I have over it.
0: I hope we're on the air when it happens. I hope it's this show.
1: It's great for ratings. But here's what I would tell you, Deborah. We're on the fourth floor.
2: Yeah.
1: So we'll be crushed immediately.
0: No, this is a well-made building.
1: You won't feel it.
0: It's a well-made building.
2: I won't feel it. They won't feel being crushed to death.
1: Although you're small. Small people tend to survive. They find those little crevices.
0: It's those guys in the car wash. You know, we have a car wash on site 3 days a week. They come in and they set up and it's down in the basement of the garage.
1: Four floors underground.
0: And my ears pop when I go down that far to get a car wash. It's deep. I'm nervous for them. They're nice guys.
1: Trapped like Chilean miners down there. That's what's going to happen. Man, it's going to be good for ratings, though.
0: I think one of them is from Chile.
2: Okay, can I ask you? You say it's good for ratings, but you know the people that are listening, you think that they're not going to go under, you know, the bed or tables are just going to be. I'm going to listen to Chris Merrill and Michael Monks. I want to hear Deborah Marks scream.
1: They're going to be like, I wonder if they've cleaned up that graffiti downtown yet.
0: Right. If they want late breaking, accurate, calm information, the three of us screaming into the microphone will be their best option.
1: All right. Chances are they're probably going to be on their cell phones. California is slowly working to make sure that's good. California is working to make sure that your precious children will leave their cell phones at the door for the classrooms. Some countries are even going a little bit further and trying to block kids from getting TikTok or Instagram altogether. We know Australia already did it. Now another one's trying. For all the effort, why are your kids still so dumb? You're going to find out next. Monks and Merrill, KFI AM 640. 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
2: Charged. I'm Deborah Mark, live from the KFI 24-hour newsroom. The former secretary of the LA City Firefighters Union is being charged with grand theft and forgery for allegedly making transfers from the union's nonprofit foundation to his personal account. State Attorney General Bonta and LA County DA Hockman have announced the charges and the arrest of Adam Walker. He was also chairman of the organization's nonprofit foundation. Two men from Lancaster are among the eight people killed in Monday's crash of a B-52 bomber at Edwards Air Force Base. The Air Force has released the names of all of those killed. They include Major Alexander Davis, a weapon systems officer with the 419th Flight Test Squadron, and Christopher Rishar, a flight test engineer. L.A. Mayor Bass says there will be a full investigation into the shooting of a dog by LAPD officers who responded to a report of a woman screaming in Canoga Park. It turned out to be a woman who was celebrating the New York Knicks NBA championship win Saturday night. The two-year-old golden retriever St. Bernard and poodle mix bolted through the door and was shot by responding officers. The LAPD says the officer involved has been taken out of the field for a few days, as is standard in such cases. President Trump says the agreement with Iran has everything the U.S. set out to accomplish. He added that global leaders are thrilled with the deal.
4: And it's a memorandum of understanding. If it doesn't get done in 60 days, that's all right. We go back to bombing. You know, I don't want to do that because it's so good. But we might have to, because we're never going to let them have a nuclear weapon.
2: The 14-point memorandum of understanding between the U.S. and Iran is set to be signed soon. The agreement calls for negotiations to continue for 60 days to reach a final agreement to end the war. The Federal Reserve has kept interest rates where they are. It's the first meeting after Fed Chair Kevin Warsh took over from Jerome Powell. Warsh says the economy as a whole is uneven, but there are positive signs for hiring and growth.
5: Economic activity is expanding at a solid pace. despite elevated uncertainty that owes in part to the conflict in the Middle East.
2: More than half of the Fed's board voted in favor of raising interest rates at a later date this year, which is an about face from what the Fed was talking about before the war in Iran. Former Vice President Harris has come to Governor Newsom's defense.
6: Harris was on a panel in Vienna to talk about global climate change when she said President Trump is using the Department of Justice like a weapon.
7: He may be using the Department of Justice to go after a political enemy in the current governor of California.
6: Harris went on to turn the focus onto the midterm elections.
7: One third of the electorate voted for the current president. One third voted for us. One third did not vote, which means two thirds of the American electorate did not vote for this.
6: Newsom and his wife are under investigation by the DOJ, but details are unclear. Jason Campidonia, KFI News.
2: Southline weather from KFI, sunny high 70s to around 80. Metro LA, upper 70s to mid 80s in the valleys, 80s to around 90 and windy in the high desert. Upper 60s to low 70s for the beaches, mid to upper 70s inland OC, 80s to low 90s and windy for the IE. Right now, 69 in Seal Beach, at 72 in Buena Park, 78 Agora Hills, at 77 in Sherman Oaks. 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The Dow is closing down 507. S&P 500 down 91 and NASDAQ down 355. Crash on the 210 in Irwindale.
23: Now, heading westbound just before Irwindale Avenue, you'll see the carpool and left lane blocked off. It's causing a busy ride from about Vernon Avenue. Some ongoing roadwork 5 northbound in Castaic from Hasley Canyon to Parker Road has the right lane coned off. That's scheduled until 3 this afternoon. And the southbound side of the 5 in Castaic, from Parker Road to Hasley Canyon, you'll see some road work there as well. Right lane is coned off. That's scheduled until 3. And as you travel on the 101 southbound in Hollywood, looking like a slow ride, once you get to Western, that starts to clear up in downtown LA just after the 110. And if you're traveling through Colton on the 10 westbound, some road work from Rancho Avenue to Pepper Avenue, that's going to have the right lane blocked off. You'll see traffic backed up to about the 215. That's set to end at 3. 15 southbound in Ontario before the 10. We have a crash that has the 3 left lanes off limits. You'll see a heavy ride from about Foothill Boulevard. With Southern California's most accurate traffic reports, I'm Pedro Moreno.
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1: 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I do appreciate everyone that has weighed in here on the earthquake conversation that we had. A number of you in on the talkbacks. Many of you said, I live near the fault, or I've experienced this before. Think of it like riding a skateboard and just enjoy the ride. I'm not so sure about that.
0: They're not very long.
1: Okay.
0: Now they could
1: I've lived in California on and off since 2012.
0: Yeah.
1: And I still have never.
0: Not even a little shake?
1: Never.
0: I mean, I've had a few shakes. It was that four. I have to look up what the actual number ended up being, but I think it was initially reported at like 4.2 right in Pasadena. So we felt it hard in downtown LA.
1: Okay.
0: And that was a taste that I think I needed.
1: Okay.
0: Because it helped relieve some of the anxiety. Like, what does it feel like now? I mean, obviously a 7 would feel a lot harder.
1: See,
0: but that was a nice.
1: So that scares me because I moved my set up my apartment in Pasadena and I didn't think about earthquakes when I set things up. So I have like some shelves and I have some things on those shelves.
0: We had stuff fall.
1: I'm thinking, do I need to reevaluate how I've secured items?
0: I think you need to move into a bunker underground.
1: Will my computer monitor fall off the desk?
0: Yes.
1: It will?
0: Maybe. At that range, you will start to see some significant shaking. Like I said, it felt like a truck. That was my initial thought was, oh my gosh, something just crashed into our building.
1: I'm going to strap my monitors down now.
0: The cat went crazy. That's what I won't forget. You know how animals always have like a split second advance, some sort of internal warning.
1: Yeah, the cat knew.
0: Yeah, he knew something shady was happening.
1: Deborah says that most people will be under their desks, their beds, their solid objects. They will then turn on KFI to try to hear.
0: Of course they will.
1: Giving us, giving...
0: Because we're not going anywhere.
1: No. We're actually contractually bound to stay here. The more dangerous it is, the less likely we are to be able to leave per our contracts. I think some people are going to be grabbing the app, though. They're going to be firing up their phones. They're going to try to get the latest information. They'll turn on KFI, which, by the way, I would do the same thing. I'd turn on the app. I'd be listening to KFI on the iHeartRadio app, and then I would be
0: scrolling socials,
1: and I'd probably have USGS websites open or whatever the emergency, the Code Red websites, whatever they are, right? Open or watch duty.
0: Watch duty.
1: Yeah. I think they're going to get to earthquake.
2: But I'm saying after the earthquake. So what I'm saying during the earthquake,
1: yeah.
2: I think people are going to try and protect themselves and then immediately, of course, go to the IHOP.
0: Well, that's what I would encourage them
2: yes,
0: to do.
2: Yes, of course. No, I know. But I'm trying to explain what I meant before. I wasn't trying to deter people
1: from listening. Thank you for that clarification.
0: If you missed our conversation about this new study that suggests there is the most pressure on the San Andreas fault line in 1,000 years, go to the iHeartRadio app or KFI AM 640. 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
1: So here's why I was talking about the phones. Imagine you're a kid in school and the earthquake hits and you're under your desk. You wouldn't have your cell phone because we're trying to ban cell phones from all the classrooms right now. And I think that's one of the reasons that some parents say this is not a great idea. I feel like getting your education is probably more important than the risk that at any given moment an earthquake could potentially hit. Get your education, because there are definitely adults and authority members there that are going to be able to usher you through the danger of the earthquake. I know your parents are going to try to text you. I get that. Get through the shaking first, and then you can go retrieve your phone from the box outside the door, whatever that might be. Did you see Canada? Speaking of social media, is Canada's trying to ban social media like Australia did?
0: It makes me feel weird.
1: Why?
0: I mean,
1: not a full ban, just under 16.
0: Yeah, but I mean, it exists. What are you protecting us from?
1: I think it has to do with the development of brains, and they're showing that there may be harmful effects. Yeah. However, some of the results are a bit mixed. I think you and I talked about this on one of our weekend.
0: I think we did that in the context of the educational outcomes from the bans of phones in schools.
1: Yeah.
0: Which is a little bit different, I suppose, than banning kids from using social media apps.
1: Right. So I'm really interested in and what's happening with this, because some are saying we should just expand the phone restrictions during the school day, but don't expect that, for instance, test results are going to skyrocket. Some people are saying, well, you know, it didn't see the results that we wanted. Some people are saying, yes, test results did go up. And then others are saying, well, they went up because kids are going back to school after COVID. So basically inconclusive as to whether or not cell phone bans work.
0: So Australia has already banned folks under 16 years old.
1: Yes.
0: From all social media? I mean,
1: yes.
0: It's like I would prefer there just be some certain, I don't know, enforceable restrictions on where you can go on, let's just say, Facebook if you're 14 years old.
1: I think the issue is being on it at all. It's the engagement. It's the obsession with it. It's the addiction to it. It's, I know what you're saying, like, let's keep them away from pornographic websites.
0: The firewalls around adult-oriented websites are not very strong. Protesting kids are going to be able to quickly find that. But yeah. I mean, how do you protect them from harmful material on the internet? Do you think kids are not going to be able to get this type of satisfaction somewhere online just because some you ban them from the apps?
1: From social media apps, because I got to tell you, if they're playing a video game that has a chat with the game.
0: Isn't that social media at that point?
1: I'm basically, yeah. Why don't you ask one of the kids, see what they think?
0: We will.
1: Oh, look at you.
0: Do you think students would fight a phone ban with every ounce of teenage rebellion they can muster?
1: I would think that.
0: Well, you might be wrong. There's one.
1: Go on.
0: Freshman from a little place called Orange County.
1: I've heard of it.
0: Who's doing just the opposite. He went to Sacramento and told lawmakers in the state capitol that phones are trapping kids. That kid is going to be next on the Monks and Merrill show.
1: Okay.
0: With a warning to Gen Alphas. Monks and Merrill continues after this update. From Gen Alpha's finest, Deborah Mark in the KFI 24-hour newsroom.
2: Here is the latest. Singer David's preliminary hearing has been rescheduled, and President Trump is again pushing for Congress to pass the voter ID measure. We'll have more at the bottom of the hour from your Toyota Dealers Traffic Center. We make it easy. 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
23: That's heading eastbound just after the 241. You'll see it taking up the left lane, causing a busy ride from about Weir Canyon Road. And you're still looking at a wreck in Irwindale, 210 westbound just before Irwindale Avenue. That has the carpool and left lane blocked off. That's going to be slowing you down heavily from about Grand Avenue. And the southbound side of the 405 out of West LA, once you get to Santa Monica Boulevard, you'll see some brake lights, and then you're slowly crawling from there into Culver City. Clears up right around the 90. With Southern California's most accurate traffic reports, I'm Pedro Moreno.
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0: KFI AM 640, live everywhere on the iHeartRadio app. It is Monks and Merrill. So glad to have you with us on this Wednesday afternoon. We were talking about the move to ban social media for teenagers in some countries, maybe the idea that phones shouldn't be in public schools. And you might think that teenagers don't like that idea at all, but you would be wrong. There's at least one who seems to be somewhat in favor of these bans. We did. We found him. We found him in Orange County. He's a freshman at Sage Hill. His name is Rashawn Marwaha. Rashawn, thank you so much for coming to Burbank and joining us here at KFI. What is the deal? A 15-year-old who thinks phones shouldn't be in school?
1: For sure, yeah. Super excited to be here. Thank you so much for having me. It all started when I started advocating for this bill called AB 1644, and it's a bill by Assemblymember Al Murdzucci, who's actually term limited and running for the state superintendent of public instruction position soon. But basically, this bill aims to ban cell phones for all students in all public schools from K through 8. Originally, it was K through 12, but because of like the politics in the assembly, like they had to cut it to K to 8. But yeah, it's honestly a huge thing. I think it's like really moving in the right direction, especially because like phones, if you think about it, they're like billion-dollar companies making these devices that are like meant to hook you onto them. So I think that it's really important that we move towards that direction. And I'm sure, as you guys know, like the UK has moved to ban like social media platforms for like people under the age 16. So I think that like having these conversations, even in California, is super important.
2: Yeah, this is what we were talking about. Australia did the same thing. Canada's looking at banning the social media. But how did you come about this? I mean, were you on the phone and decided it was too much for you? What was it that all of a sudden drove you to say we should ban these phones? Or are you just the guy that everybody doesn't want to talk to in the cafeteria? And you said, I'm going to ruin all your lives and I'm going to take your phones away.
1: Honestly, like, I think it's kind of like on myself too. Like, I used to be like super addicted to my phone, like going on Instagram all the time. And obviously I have friends too. Like, a lot of my friends like spend a lot of time on their phones. And I think that's getting like super, super worse as like people spend more time socializing online versus like socializing in person and going out with my friends a lot. Like, we like going on like nature hikes, all that sort of stuff. So I feel like people should get much more like down to earth and have more fun in like those ways.
2: Touch grass, they say, right?
1: Yeah, touch grass. Like, yeah. A lot of people are just on the video games, the phones, and like the social media.
0: You know, some of the folks who are our age and older, we like to joke around. You know, when we were kids, you know, you just went outside. There wasn't a phone inside. It was bicycles and chili dogs. And it was just a different kind of America. And now you all have these phones. Well, the thing is, if phones had existed when we were a little bit younger, you can bet all of us. I mean, if you're 70 years old right now and there would have been a phone available to you when you were a teenager, you absolutely would have been on the phone. No question about it. Are you finding that you're not the only one, though? Are you finding that there are a lot of young people who are saying we are missing out on a lot by not being fully present?
1: Honestly, like, I feel like it's like kind of 50-50. Like, there's some young people who are like, love it. You know, they're always on their phones. Like, it's an addiction, right? Like, social media companies, they spend billions of dollars hiring like the top psychologists, like looking into what makes people like addicted to phones. And at the end of the day, they're the ones that are making money, not you, not anyone, right? So when I kind of thought about this issue, like, I feel like it's super important that students like get off of them, especially because like even in class, like some of my friends, like we just like people just go to the bathroom and like take their phones there and just like start scrolling, right? Missing out critical thinking lessons that they're never going to be able to get back. So I think it's super important that we kind of implement these strategies.
2: Rashawn Marwaha from Sage Hill. You are a freshman, or you're going to be a sophomore?
1: I'm going to be a sophomore.
2: You're going to be a sophomore. Yeah. Congratulations. A Newport Coast student here from Sage Hill joining us right now in the studio. And he's an advocate for banning cell phones. Are we talking a bell-to-bell ban? Not just a classroom ban, but just those don't belong on campus at all. That's the idea.
1: So a couple of states have implemented like different things, such as like cell phone pouches, which are basically like you put your phone in a pouch. I know there's a couple of companies that like they have a lock on those pouches. Like, you could keep the pouch with you. There's just like a like unlocker at the administrative office where you could like unlock it when the school day ends. But yeah, totally bell to bell, like making sure that they don't have them at all during the school hours. Currently, some of my teachers have like cell phone pockets where you just put your phone in during class. And honestly, like, the way that teachers do it, it's kind of like based on whatever teacher you have. Some teachers are super strict about it. Some teachers are very free about it. Like, you could have it with you and you don't really have to put it in the pocket. So I feel like it's like a little bit like not very like conformed overall.
0: You've also raised some concerns about the use of artificial intelligence. I think even adults are pretty excited about the dawn of this AI age because it does offer a lot of tremendous resources. It's also scary. How is that resonating among people in your generation?
1: No, yeah, I'm a huge fan of artificial intelligence. I use it like all the time, but I think that there's like a line where it goes from like you're using it irresponsibly and then responsibly as well. So I think that there needs to be much more like AI literacy in our generation, especially to make sure that students like know what the line is so that they're not doing all their like homework with like ChatGPT or Claude. Another thing is that like the biggest AI companies like Anthropic have already like said that like students under 18 cannot have like Claude. It's like banned. You can't have a Claude account if you're under 18. So I think that tells us something that even the biggest companies say that you're not allowed to have AI if you're under 18. So what does that mean? That mean that like it's not really designed for students in particular. But I think that the reason it's not that way is because they know that students aren't really like educated about this. So I think that there's like a lot of work that needs to be done to make sure that students are educated.
2: So, Rashawn, you're talking about the difference between when you talk about literacy, you're saying like we have to be aware of the dangers that are out there, right? So we don't we don't go out into a dark, scary alley at night kind of thing, right? But then isn't there also an argument to be made that the future is going to be AI based? You've got to know how to use that. What do you think the balance is on that?
1: Exactly. Yeah, I think that's exactly where we need to be like turning to. And when I say AI literacy, I don't just mean like, oh, using it to cheat. I mean, like using it effectively, you know, like using AI to a lot of the things that we do, like repetitive tasks, sending emails, they all could be done with AI. And countries like China, they're already doing so much to make their like students more AI literate and actually like implementing it into like the classroom as well. I've actually been on a couple calls with people who are like making like AI tools for like schools. Like you basically do your, like, I know this is like way out of reach and I don't think this is like really going to be implemented too much, but like classrooms that are 100% based on AI like tools. For example, like a student can do whatever project they want, and then this AI just tells you like the certain things that you should do. For example, like there's like state requirements for math, science, English, and then it just kind of integrates them into these projects. Eventually, I think that we'll be heading towards this direction as far as like education goes, but I don't think we're at that point yet, which is why I think it's super important that students know how to do prompting, like, and using like AI responsibly as well.
0: Our guest is high school sophomore Rashawn Marwaha. Before we let you get out of here and get back to being a teenager in Southern California, is there any romanticization in your generation for the era before all this digital technology, the way that, you know, previous generations would feel the same way about the generations that came before them?
1: I will say our generation is extremely open-minded and like kind of going towards like the future, especially because I feel like we're at that kind of turning point in time as artificial intelligence gets more and more advanced. You guys hear the stories about Fable, Mythos, all those tools like getting banned by Claude themselves. It's getting super powerful. And I feel like there is a little bit of that like romanticization of like the past as well. Like there's like trends going on, like make 2026 like 2016, you know, like having those kinds
0: all
1: of
0: the old, all those.
1: Yeah. Like old days. I know. It's just it's like 10 years ago, and it's like the old days.
0: Yeah, well, a lot has changed.
2: So. Yes, back before I was 40. Yeah, I remember that.
0: That was a good time.
2: So many years
0: ago. Hey, Rashawn, good luck to you. Good luck in your advocacy. I think this isn't the last we've heard from you. We'd love to have you back sometime.
1: Perfect. Yeah. Thank you so much for having me. I really appreciate it.
2: Yeah, no, you're fantastic. Yeah, this is good.
0: You brought the whole family down, too. So shout out to them for being here in the studio.
2: Yeah, you got a good family.
0: I don't know if your little brother agrees with everything you said. I think he likes AI.
1: Yeah. He likes his video games, too.
2: I don't think he wants you taking away all of his electronics.
1: That's, I know. Yeah, anyway. For sure.
2: Guys, thanks for coming in. We appreciate that. Say, the FBI says that they stopped a terror attack that would have rivaled the worst in the nation's history. You don't even know how close you were to the alleged terrorists. Who these Southern California terrorists wanted to use as bait is next. Muggs and Merrill, KFI AM 640 live everywhere on the iHeartRadio app. Deborah Mark, live from the KFI 24-hour newsroom.
3: A preliminary hearing has been pushed back to late July for singer David, who's charged with killing a teenage girl whose dismembered body was found in his impounded Tesla. The hearing to decide if there's enough evidence for a trial was supposed to start at the end of this month. Another hearing to give the court an update on the case has been reset for about 3 weeks. Since the start of the World Cup, the FBI has seized 28 drones near SoFi Stadium and the LA Memorial Coliseum. Before games and watch parties started last week, the FBI announced there was a zero tolerance policy when it comes to drones. It also says its drone detection technology is in place. A temporary flight restriction is active over the stadiums during the World Cup. California's Prop 36 remains Where did that go? There we go. California's Prop 36 remains underfunded despite being passed with overwhelming support.
4: State Senator Tony Strickland from Huntington Beach says the legislature only funded the bill with $50 million, and that's Governor Gavin Newsom's fault.
5: Clearly, he wants this initiative to fail in practice, and that's what he's doing right now.
4: Strickland says the Homeless Drug Addiction and Theft Reduction Act that would give repeat drug offenders stiffer penalties and mandate drug treatment needs $400 million annually to become effective.
5: California doesn't have a revenue problem. It has a wasteful spending problem.
4: Jason Campidonia, KFI News.
3: The interim ceasefire deal between the U.S. and Iran is aimed at reopening the Strait of Hormuz and organizing more talks over Tehran's nuclear program. ABC's Jonathan Carl says it also allows Iran to sell its oil freely.
6: Immediately upon signing this, they have access to international oil markets, something they have not had for many years under many different U.S. presidents.
3: That's according to a text of the Memorandum of Understanding released by senior U.S. officials. President Trump is again pushing for Congress to pass the voter ID measure known as the Save America Act. He says he will not sign a reauthorization of a key intelligence tool unless Congress also passes the Save America Act.
7: We want FISA approved, but we want the Save America Act approved. Voter ID, proof of citizenship, no mail-in ballots with exceptions.
3: He says they would apply to the military, people who are sick or disabled, and voters who are traveling. And sky watchers will have a chance to witness a rare celestial event today.
8: Venus will briefly disappear behind the moon in what's known as a lunar occultation. The event is expected to begin at 11:40 in the morning when the moon passes directly in front of the planet, temporarily blocking it from view. Venus will reappear in the afternoon. Because the event is happening during daylight hours, it may be difficult to see with the naked eye. But Griffith Observatory plans to record the occultation and post a replay on their YouTube channel. Heather Brooker, KFI News.
3: Southline weather from KFI, sunny, high 70s to around 80 metro LA, upper 70s to mid 80s in the valleys, 80s to around 90 and windy for the high desert, upper 60s to low 70s at the beaches, mid to upper 70s inland OC, 80s to low 90s and windy in the IE. Right now, 73 in Laguna Woods and 72 in Rancho Santa Margarita. Stall on the 5 in Santa Clarita.
9: That's heading northbound right at the 14. It's turned into a wreck that's blocking the carpool lane and left lane as well. That's slowing you down from the 210. We've got a stalled dump truck in the Sepulveda Pass that's blocking the middle lane. That's right at Mulholland Drive. This is on the 405 northbound, and you're seeing traffic backed up to about La Tijera. Traveling on the 91 eastbound in Anaheim Hills, looks like a crash has been cleared out of the left lane. That's just after the 241. Your drive is recovering from Weir Canyon. With Southern California's most accurate traffic reports, I'm Pedro Moreno.
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0: tracks, and I wanted to be able to play some of those, but we invited Don Mihalik on. If you're unfamiliar with Don, Don is a law enforcement contributor to ABC News, and he's also a retired senior Secret Service agent, and we wanted Don to come on and talk about these guys who had plans to commit a pretty heinous terror act at the UFC Freedom 250. That was the UFC event at the White House over the weekend. Don, thanks for joining us right now. What is it that really jumps out about this plot when it sounds like these guys were trying to use drones and then people as bait?
1: So, it's an interesting plot. So what happened was the individuals were talking on a signal chat discussing different ways to incite a quote-unquote revolution. One of the ideas they came up with was to use explosive drones at the White House UFC event to drive people out of the event and then line up and start shooting people as they were leaving the event. This was all discussed on a single chat between the main suspect, who was arrested and identified the other day, and a bunch of other people, over a dozen people. The parents of the suspect, and this goes to the importance of seeing something, saying something, and knowing what's going on in your children's lives, they saw that he was acting erratic and he was buying a bunch of weapons and ammunition. So they reported it to the local police, who were the first ones to come out and really see what was going on. The local police then reported it to the Secret Service and other federal partners, who then investigated this incident, identified the main suspect, who then, after he was arrested, told the locals and the federal officials exactly what was going on. So they were able to go out and arrest an additional half a dozen people and put this whole quote-unquote plot to bed. The drone discussion part seems more aspirational than it was operational, but the weapons and the ammunition were, of course, very concerning because these guys were discussing different plots of violence to commit, and it was just great that his parents reported it and that the Secret Service and the other agencies got in front of it and started rounding up the plot. But the investigation is ongoing, so there's probably still more arrests to come.
2: Our guest is Don Mihalik, ABC News law enforcement contributor. A couple of these suspects, as Chris noted, are from Southern California. They include Brian Omar Roa of Calamasa and Michael Allen Thomas of Pinon Hills. What do we know about these guys?
1: I don't think we know much right now because the investigation is ongoing. They haven't released a criminal complaint, but it seems like they all met up on some type of a chat page, and then they moved this chat to a Signal chat, which is an encrypted app that allows you to communicate in an encrypted fashion, and that's where a lot of this plotting apparently took off. But this initial chat room they were in were of like-minded individuals that felt the U.S. is going in the wrong direction, quote unquote, and they wanted to fix the direction the U.S. is going. And the scary thing for most people is the internet and the avenue the internet provides to people to be able to talk about things like this and plot things like this out of view of everybody. Because, back in the old days, if you wanted to plot like this, there were telephone calls that had to be made, or you had to meet in person places, which, was a little bit easier to track. Now, you've got these folks all over the country talking and communicating about plots who have never met each other. So it adds a real interesting dynamic to crime and crime fighting and identifying these people. And it really, it puts law enforcement in a tough position because they have to not only get a lead, then they have to jump through a bunch of hurdles to get the information from a lot of these cyber companies in order to run out and identify these plots and these individuals.
0: Don Mihalik is our ABC News law enforcement contributor, retired senior Secret Service agent, joining us right now. And Don, as you made mention, it sounds like this group was a number of extremists, and we've heard about this before, where you've got extremist groups recruiting people online. In this case, people who said that they were ex-military and Christian-based with ultra-religious anti-government sentiments. How frequent is it that someone would run across one of these groups online? How do they stumble onto these things? Because it seems like every time we talk to you, it's some extremist group that's online looking for people. Is it just everywhere? Is the internet an absolute cesspool of terrorists?
1: I think the internet in many corners has a lot of areas that need cleaning up because you've got folks on there talking about different things that they probably wouldn't talk about in your grocery store or in front of people, but they feel the anonymity of the internet allows them to talk about ideas like this in a way that they've never been able to do it before, because again, they would have to go make a phone call on a hard line, or they would have had to

0: go meet up someplace in a basement. Now they can do all this plotting via different apps on the internet, different chats on the internet, and it allows them to communicate in a way that's that's never happened before. And you know, that there's the dark part of the dark web, which you know, you have to know how to get to it in order to dive in. But once you dive in there, it's terrible. All sorts of nefarious activities going on in the dark corner of the internet. And let's not face it, even cryptocurrency. Cryptocurrency was started to sell drugs. That was a dark web idea before it became mainstream. So, you know, the internet provides an avenue we've never had before for people. And people that are on the edge, people that have mental health challenges, people that have a grievance, can find a home in the internet in a way they've never been able to find before.
1: Don Mihalik, ABC News law enforcement contributor. Thanks so much for the time today, Don. Hope to talk to you again soon.
0: Thanks, guys. Take care.
2: All right, Don. Thanks, man.
1: Pinon Hills. My apologies.
2: Pinon.
1: I don't think that's what the Spanish would. Wouldn't it be pinon?
2: I'm telling you, it's pinon.
1: But like, the colloquial is pinon?
2: Pinon.
1: I've never seen this community before.
2: Like pinon pines. The pine tree?
1: Yeah. That's what that means.
2: I just figured people were going to rip you up.
1: I know. I'm trying to get ahead of it.
2: Yeah, I don't blame you.
1: But then I mispronounced it. The colloquial pronunciation is pinion.
2: Pinion.
1: My apologies to the good people of Pinon Hills.
2: Pinon Hills.
1: So it's a very gringoized pronunciation.
2: Oh, yes.
1: Well, you know, it's hard. Sometimes the Spanish words are hit really hard here. Sometimes they're bastardized. They are anglicized, yes.
2: Yeah.
1: All right, we'll talk more about that another time. There's a lot going on. Okay. There's a lot going on. Imagine having to tell... Excuse me. Reset. Back to one.
2: Back to one, everyone. Okay. Places...
1: Imagine having the guy everybody wants running your city. The trouble is, he's bringing baggage. Now, Riverside's top dog is taking his golden parachute and jumping.
2: Uh-oh.
1: The IE's latest civic soap opera is next on Monks and Merrill after our favorite soap star, Deborah Mark, in the KFI 24-hour newsroom.
3: Don't I wish. Here is the latest. The Air Force releases the names of the 8 people killed in Monday's crash of a B-52 bomber at Edwards Air Force Base. And the Federal Reserve is leaving interest rates unchanged. We will have more at the top of the hour. From the Odoo.com Weather Center, Odoo, the only business software you need. Sunny tomorrow, a little cooler. 70s, or actually, we're talking still today. So today, sunny, high 70s to low 90s. And then it is going to be a little cooler tomorrow, high 60s to the 80s. 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From your Toyota Dealers Traffic Center, we make it easy. Stall on the 405 in the Sepulveda Pass.
4: That's heading northbound just after Getty Center, or actually Skirball Center Drive. That's going to be blocking the middle lane overall. Very busy ride from about the 90. And a crash on the 5 northbound in Santa Clarita right at the 14. That's taking up the carpool lane, slowing you down from the 210. And expect some slowing if you're on the 57 northbound in Diamond Bar as you come across Brea Canyon. It's going to stay slow until you transition onto the 60 eastbound. With Southern California's most accurate traffic reports, I'm Pedro Moreno.
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1: Like the Spanish newspaper, Pinyon. La Opinion.
22: The dry community of Phelan, Pinyon Hills, and Wrightwood up in the high desert.
1: Wrightwood. Wrightwood, I know.
23: Yes, it is Pinyon Hills.
1: Pinyon.
23: Right next to Phelan. Right next to Wrightwood, home of Mile High Pizza.
1: throwback to yesterday.
23: World famous deep dish deliciousness.
1: That is one I put on the
23: love.
1: I wonder if he works there.
23: Delicious.
1: We were asking about deep dish pizzas yesterday, and Mile High Pizza in Wrightwood was recommended. So that is one of the ones I made a big note of that I'm going to hit very soon. So got to get up to Wrightwood. So it's Pinyon Hills.
2: I'm looking at the map, too. It's also home of Feathers and Fluff Farm.
1: What do they make?
2: I don't know. Chicken.
1: Pillis.
2: And Honey Bear Farm.
1: Oh.
2: Sounds fun.
1: It does. We should get to Pinyon Hills then. I apologize. It sounds like it's one of those...
2: I'd like to do a deep dish tour is what I would like to do.
1: It hits me as far as the pronunciation goes and the way I had mispronounced it, not just once, but twice.
2: Oh, God. Are you going to start admonishing local people for not being Spanish correct?
1: No, I'm just acknowledging, you know, that there are some unique characteristics to the way we decide to pronounce things. When we put the emphasis on certain traditional Spanish pronunciation, but then anglicize other parts. This feels like you're doing the soft N with the nye, you know, the nye sound, but you're not doing the piñon. It's piñon.
2: Thank you for coming to Michael's TED Talk.
1: Well, it's like Los Feliz. We hit the Los
2: right
1: really hard, and then we completely bastardize the Feliz with Feliz.
2: Feliz.
1: Los, we don't even say Los Angeles.
2: Los Feliz.
1: You know, but like we hit the Los really
2: Jamie
1: hard.
2: Lee Curtis and Mariska Hargitay were arguing about Los Angeles versus Los Angeles.
1: Was somebody saying Los Angeles?
2: Jamie Lee Curtis says Los Angeles.
1: Well, see, I think it's a fair argument to make if we're so emphatic about Los Feliz.
2: We should go to the Rodeo Cafe in Pinyon Hills. That looks delicious.
1: Yeah, we got to get over there. I'm gonna hit that Mile High restaurant for the pizza in Wrightwood. I'll stop in Pinyon Hills and do a formal apology.
2: Okay.
1: All right.
2: Like it.
1: Let's go to Riverside. I know where that is.
2: Yeah, this is a Riverside / Pasadena
1: this
2: story.
1: Is a great story. We talked about it before,
2: right,
1: but there's a new chapter in this ongoing saga.
2: Yeah, so it was the manager for Riverside, and he was really well-liked, 30 years experience, guy really knew what he was doing. Pasadena basically lures him to hire him as their new city manager. He takes the job, tells Riverside, thanks, I'm out of here, you guys have been great. See you later. On the way out, come to find out, there's a letter that's sent to City Hall, an anonymous email sent to the city saying that the city manager's wife, was meeting with staffers, was exerting undue influence. They say that she posted an image of a swastika on Facebook after the presidential election and wrote, "A dictator will dismantle education because it plays a crucial role in shaping citizens' ability to think critically." So basically very politically oriented. Now, she's a private citizen. So when she's on her Facebook making political statements, she's like, I'm a private citizen. You can't tell me not to do that. So they're like, hey, you're making the city look bad. She says, yeah, but I'm a private citizen. But then, according to the allegations, as a private citizen, she was telling staff, you need to do this and you need to do that. And we're getting together and I am the manager's wife and you're going to do what I say. Wow. So she was trying to walk both ways is the allegation. So this stuff comes out and Pasadena goes, hey, Mike Futrella is the guy's name. Hey, Mike. What's this deal? This is making us a little, this isn't looking real good. It hits the papers and the news and everything else. And so he says, I'm going to respectfully decline the position. I'm going to go back to Riverside and thank you so much, but I don't want to drag you guys through this. I don't want to start my new tenure in Pasadena this way. So he goes back to Riverside. Riverside goes, oh, Mike, you're back. what makes you think we want you? Because look at all this crap that's going on. So they put him on paid leave. And then they were going to do, you know, we're going to do an investigation, whatever. Anyway, he just resigned, which was one of those, we've decided you're going to resign. Why don't you sign here?
1: Yeah, you've had that happen.
2: Sadly, yes. The resignation, though, does come with a severance, which is pretty nice. So he gets all of his, he's on paid administrative leave until the 5th of July, even though he's done.
1: And that's his last day.
2: That's his last day. But he's not there because he's on paid administrative leave.
1: Yeah.
2: So he remains on paid administrative leave for another,
1: Bossed around by his wife at home.
2: No, can you imagine?
1: Can you imagine the length of that honey-do list?
2: No, it's going to be awful. And then they give him a severance package for 9 months plus retirement plus a month of health benefits.
1: These jobs are good jobs.
2: That is a
1: once you rise to city manager, especially in Southern California, where there are a lot of cities,
2: yeah,
1: a lot of big cities,
2: yeah,
1: and they pay well. It's a hard job because you are doing the day-to-day operations. It's not the elected officials who get a lot of the attention, get to talk to the media a lot. A lot of what you're doing is technically like pencil pushing, but it's important pencil pushing. I mean, if I could be the city manager in Pinyon Hills,
2: I don't think that pays what Riverside or Pasadena does.
1: I don't. You'd be surprised.
2: You think so?
1: I mean, you really would. I mean,
2: Pinyon Hills has only got like 7,500 people.
1: Yes, but I would annex Wrightwood so that we could have the pizza place.
2: I like your plan. You got my vote.
1: There you go.
2: If I were on the city council,
1: you'd hire me.
2: I would absolutely hire. I'd say, you know what? Enough of that Wrightwood nonsense. We're tired of them claiming the pizza.
1: Mm-hmm.
2: We're gonna.
1: It's ours.
2: We're taking Wrightwood. Now we're gonna have the Rodeo Cafe and the Mile High Pizza.
1: But we are gonna move to the Spanish pronunciation.
2: Oh, you just lost my memory. Every time you open up new rankings about anything in California, L.A. keeps falling. That is, unless it's a list about homelessness or street drug use. Then we're tops.
1: Hey-o.
2: You got to be good at something. A new survey says that downtown L.A. sucks. And the sad part is, we already know why. The plan to bring it back from the dead next. Monks and Merrill, KFI, AM 640, live everywhere on the iHeartRadio app.
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0: Names released. I'm Deborah Mark, live from the KFI 24-hour newsroom. The Air Force has released the names of the 8 men killed in Monday's crash of a B-52 at Edwards Air Force Base. Among those killed were 4 active duty airmen, a reservist, and 3 civilians who were on a team devoted to keeping the bomber flying for decades to come. 2 of them were from Lancaster. The B-52 was taking part in a test mission as part of a program that was aimed at making the 65-year-old bomber fleet operable through at least 2050. A former firefighters union official has been busted for allegedly stealing nearly $83,000.
3: Adam Walker, ex-secretary of United Firefighters of Los Angeles City and chairman of its nonprofit foundation, faces felony charges of grand theft and forgery. Prosecutors say he moved foundation money into his own bank account and used it for personal expenses and online gambling, then tried to hide it by fabricating credit card reimbursements and forging receipts. State AG Rob Bonta.
4: When someone entrusted with managing those resources uses them for personal gain, that trust erodes and is undermined.
3: Walker denied it and told the LA Times the money was reimbursement for out-of-pocket expenses. Mark Rauner, KFI News.
0: LA Parks could get a major funding boost.
6: LA voters may decide this November whether to increase the minimum amount of city funding dedicated to parks by 50%. The proposal would add about $175 million annually to the Department of Recreation and Parks by 2030, helping address aging facilities, broken infrastructure, and maintenance backlogs. Supporters say the city's parks are badly underfunded, while budget officials warn the plan could worsen LA's financial deficit since it does not include a new revenue source. The city council is expected to decide Wednesday whether to place the measure on the November ballot. Heather Brooker, KFI News.
0: Republicans in California have not said much about Governor Newsom being under investigation by the Justice Department.
24: State Senator Tony Strickland from Huntington Beach says Republicans are waiting until details of the investigation into Newsom come out.
25: A lot of folks are not coming out right now because they just don't know the exact details of what the investigation has.
24: He says he hopes the election in November brings change.
25: Everybody in California deserves to know what the investigation's about and what those charges are, if there are any charges.
24: Strickland says the most important thing for politicians to practice is transparency. Jason Campidonia, KFI News.
0: The U.S. and Iran are set to return to the negotiating table, but ABC Shannon Kingston says the head of the CIA is skeptical about Tehran's intentions.
26: CIA Director John Ratcliffe presented intelligence from U.S. agencies giving a pessimistic outlook on whether the Iranian regime will ultimately make the nuclear concessions the administration is demanding.
0: Detailed negotiations on those issues are set to start on Friday. The man who admitted to killing 8 women on New York's Long Island decades ago has been sentenced to life in prison without parole. Suffolk County DA Ray Tierney had a message for loved ones of the women killed.
27: Now it's time for them to heal and to go on and realize the tremendous potential that they all have.
0: He says Rex Huerman will be transferred to prison within days. The man charged with fatally shooting United Healthcare CEO Brian Thompson in New York will be putting on an affirmative psychiatric defense in the state case. Lawyers for Luigi Mangione want to argue that he suffered an extreme emotional disturbance when he killed Thompson, Legal expert Brian Buckmeyer says if that's allowed at trial, it could change Mangione's sentencing.
5: It actually reduces the penalties that Mangione faces. He could still possibly go to jail or prison, but that's how it changes his case.
0: The defense has to turn over all psychiatric information to the prosecution. The Federal Reserve is leaving interest rates unchanged. ABC's Elizabeth Schulze says many Fed officials are now expecting an interest rate hike later this year.
7: What we're looking at now is a drastically different outlook for the Fed in that at the start of this year, we were expecting interest rate cuts. Well, now the possibility looks more likely that it could be going higher.
0: The Fed's new chairman, Kevin Warsh, says Fed officials are committed to bringing price stability. Southland weather from KFI. We're going to have patchy drizzle tomorrow morning. Then it will be partly cloudy, a little cooler. Highs upper 60s and 70s for metro LA, mid 70s to mid 80s in the valleys, the high desert and the IE. It's going to be windy again in the high desert in the IE. Upper 60s to low 70s at the beaches, low 70s inland OC. Right now it's 74 in Tustin, 64 Laguna Beach, 79 in Chatsworth and 80 in Van Nuys. 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The Dow closed down 507, S&P 500 down 91, and NASDAQ down 355. Stall on the 110 in South LA.
8: That's headed northbound just before Martin Luther King Jr. Boulevard. It's a bus that's stuck in the right lane. Overall, it's a very slow ride from about the 105. 10 eastbound mid-city just before La Brea. There's a car fire. That's along the right shoulder. Watch for some spectator traffic backed up to the 405. And also on the 10 eastbound in El Monte, just after Peck Road, we have a crash blocking the middle lane. That's slowing you down from Baldwin Avenue. The 15 northbound in Corona just before Magnolia, we have a crash there that's blocking the two right lanes, adding to the delays from about Temescal Canyon Road. And the 91 eastbound Anaheim Hills, it's a stop-and-go ride coming across Weird Canyon. It's going to stay busy to just after Gypsum Canyon Road. And it looks like a crash on the 5 northbound in Tustin has been cleared. That's right at Red Hill Avenue. Right lane's been reopened. Traffic still slowly recovering from Jeffrey Road. With Southern California's most accurate traffic reports, I'm Pedro Moreno.
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2: That's what somebody in last place says.
1: Yeah. Follow us on the social medias at Monks and Merrill, at Monks and Merrill. 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
2: All of the shows.
1: Which is great. And I had somebody send me a text. They said, fastest growing show. And I said, fastest growing podcast, because we started at zero. So
2: exactly. Yeah. It's a little scam.
1: We have a longer runway
2: that you can use in marketing.
1: You should also know that this is the number one rated show on this frequency between noon and three in all of Los Angeles.
2: It's a good show.
1: It's a big deal, man. It's a big deal, I am telling you. Great feedback, too, on Pinyon Hills. And I think we have a destination.
3: As a resident of Phelan, I can confirm that both Mile High Pizza and Rodeo Cafe are both fancy. Incredible restaurants. And you got to hit Mexico Lindo in Wrightwood, too.
1: All right. There you go.
2: I'm going to spend a couple nights.
1: I like how you call it Rodeo Cafe.
2: Yeah, that's what I mean. Like, Pinyon.
1: Yeah.
2: Rodeo.
1: Yeah.
2: Okay.
1: No, it's Rodeo, because the menu is a cowboy
2: we
1: on a
2: Bronco. We anglicize Pinyon.
1: Yeah.
2: And then we Pinyon. Spanishize Rodeo.
4: If on your way up, you should stop by Charlie Brown's Farms in Pear Blossom, to the world's biggest
2: Pear Blossom
4: gift shop in the world. It is insane. Take you 2 hours to go through it.
2: See, that sounds fun. And
4: you'll find stuff from your childhood. It's crazy what they have in there.
2: Well,
4: so it's really fun. Check out Charlie Brown's Farms in Pear Blossom.
2: We got to thank the Tourism Bureau for sticking their people on us today.
1: All right.
2: Yeah, a lot of stuff to do up there. We got to get over there.
1: Hey, real quick here before we dive into LA being absolutely DED, they have still not finished counting all the votes.
2: I thought they did.
1: No, they didn't. I saw this. LAist was reporting on this. They said all the votes have come in, or all the ballots are in, and nothing's going to change, but they're still counting.
2: There is a survey out that suggests that downtown Los Angeles is one of the deadest downtowns in all the world.
1: Dead how?
2: Well, it's the fastest dying city. This was a survey that was conducted. I think it involved people who don't live in downtown LA, and so I've seen some commentary online, like they did survey a lot of people who don't live in DTLA. I'm like, well, I do, but in order for that important part of the city center to return, you need people from outside of it.
1: Yeah.
2: To have a favorable viewpoint of it so that they can support the businesses which make life worth living down there.
1: Is this a vibe check then?
2: It's a serious vibe check. Out of 75 top cities around the world, LA ranked among the lowest for vibrancy. This is a group called Gensler. They do a city pulse report.
1: Okay.
2: Every
1: literally
2: year.
1: A vibe check.
2: Exactly. Okay. Around 65% of those surveyed found DTLA vibrant, compared to more than 80% vibrancy scores for New York, Chicago, Sydney, and Shanghai. So when you think about it, 65% is a failing grade academically. If you score 65 on something, F.
1: But as a proud D student, 65 is passing. 60 is that passing level. That's a D, sir.
2: Maybe in reform school.
1: That's all you got to get through. You got to get through a school.
2: Yeah, that's true.
1: Yeah.
2: Well, good for you. There's an asterisk next to your diploma, undoubtedly.
1: We call them asterisks. Go ahead.
2: 65% of respondents consider downtown LA vibrant, more than 80% for those bigger cities, New York, Chicago. Boston's not bigger than us. Chicago's not bigger than us either. I apologize. But for all other big cities, I should say. LA ranked 20th lowest around the world, 11th lowest in the U.S. among the 34 cities that they looked at in America.
1: So I think this is really fascinating, because if you look at, dive into some of the other numbers, maybe take a look and juxtapose that to other surveys that have been taken, a lot of this has to do with vacancy of the buildings that are downtown. And so there's a big push to say, are the buildings that are empty being used properly? Now, I'm not talking about the graffiti towers, because those just aren't being used. Those aren't even finished. But I'm saying you've got a number of other office buildings that are sitting empty ever since COVID, basically. Is it time that LA takes a very hard look? And I don't know if the city council is going to do it because we keep electing people that are anti-growth, pro, you know,
2: giveaways,
1: messes on the streets, right? But maybe there needs to be some economic development that goes into downtown where we say, let's convert some of these office buildings to something that is more residential. Let's make this look like a high-rise subdivision, basically, instead of an office park.
2: There are 90,000 people estimated to live in downtown Los Angeles. That's a densely populated neighborhood, and almost all of those residences are in some form of a tower, a high-rise.
1: Right.
2: Maybe an old-school tower that's not as tall, or the new ones that are very, very big. But there is a demand still to live downtown in spite of the circumstances that the neighborhood faces.
1: Are you considered down, you know, your fashion district?
2: That's right? Downtown. It's a downtown. It's a neighborhood within the neighborhood.
1: Okay. I always get confused on how the divisions go.
2: The real drag isn't, you're right about the vacancy.
1: Yeah.
2: I mean, that does reveal itself in the survey as well. If it feels empty, it's a little bit, it sucks life out. There's literally no vibrancy.
1: Yeah. And then there's no commercial opportunities for some of your retailers either because there's nobody there.
2: And if nothing is occupying the buildings, something else will in the form of homeless camps.
1: Right.
2: And graffiti, criminality, squatters, occasional fires. That will be there too, which leads to the expectation that crime is taking place, and it often is, and that keeps people away. What a shame, because it is such a beautiful place on its own. I tell people downtown LA is gorgeous if you're looking up. Optimistically, metaphorically, but also literally.
1: Yeah, but the problem is you can't look up because you have to step on a needle or a pile of poo.
2: You might slip in a pile of poo.
1: Yeah.
2: Been there. Now
1: Have you been there?
2: I've been there.
1: Oh my gosh. Oof.
2: Yeah, it's,
1: I'm sorry.
2: You've never had a brown banana peel?
1: I mean, dog poo, but never human. And I don't, that's what you get down.
2: I mean, I didn't confirm.
1: You didn't run the DNA test on that.
2: But it was a little.
1: You didn't want to do a 23andMe on your shoe?
2: I didn't. Okay. I didn't want to swab it. I just burned my shoe while it was still on.
1: I would too.
2: You expect LA to suck, of course. It's grown to meet that expectation. But one of the largest cities in Orange County is also having some problems with its own money.
1: They are.
2: How serious is this problem? We'll get into that next as Monks and Merrill continues after this update from Deborah Mark in the KFI 24-hour newsroom.
5: Here is the latest. LAPD says that officer who shot a dog in Canoga Park has been taken out of the field. Langer's Deli is celebrating 79 years in LA. We'll tell you how. We'll have more at the bottom of the hour. 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
6: That's heading eastbound just before Peck Road. The middle lane is blocked off there. It's adding to the busy ride from the 710. And if you're on the 110 headed northbound in South LA, still looking at a stalled bus that has the right lane blocked off just before Martin Luther King Jr. Boulevard. You'll see traffic backed up to about Slauson in the southbound side of the 5 in East LA as you come up to Calzona. It's a busy ride from there heading towards Downing. Things start to clear up right around Lakewood Boulevard. With Southern California's most accurate traffic reports, I'm Pedro Moreno.
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2: Coming up after 4 o'clock today on the John Cobalt Show, what's this investigation by the federal government of Jennifer and Gavin Newsom about? Well, we're going to talk to Susan Crabtree from RealClearPolitics.com. She's actually written a book and all the financial shenanigans the Newsoms have been involved in. 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It's 81 and sunny.
1: Stop
2: 21
1: it.
2: After
1: you moved
2: the hour
1: on too quickly. I was talking about the elections. They're still wrapping up the count on the elections.
2: Yeah, I thought you were finished.
1: No, I had a point. I know it's tough to believe.
2: Okay, my apologies then. It's so
1: well,
2: rare.
1: Here's what I wanted to bring up, because on the night of the election, they were saying, well, we think it's like 22% turnout. It actually, once we get all the stuff counted, because remember, they didn't know how many ballots there were, election turnout actually turned out to be really good.
2: In California or here locally?
1: Locally. LA County, 37.75% of registered voters.
2: What a shame. That's
1: I mean, we'd good. Like to see it is. Yeah, it is a shame.
2: But it is but good.
1: As far as primaries,
2: sure.
1: That's a really good number. Orange County,
2: Okay.
1: 43% turnout.
2: Way to go, OC.
1: Way to go, OC. Both counties saw the most primary votes since at least the 2016 election.
2: Nice.
1: So that's pretty good. Also, I found something out about us today. You know, we were saying we're the fastest growing podcast on KFI.
2: Mm-hmm.
1: Come to find out, we might be number one.
0: Well, I don't know what the real ratings are for your show, but I can tell you, it's definitely the largest thing in Pinon, Phil's, Sealand, Wrightwood, Pear Blossom.
1: That's right.
0: Oro Grande.
1: Owning it.
0: Baldy Mesa and all yep. these fun little towns out here.
1: That's right.
0: Yeah. You rock in the high desert.
1: Hell so yeah.
0: Maybe you should do a news and brews at there Rick's Roadside Cafe.
1: At Rick's.
2: Yeah. Yep. Yep. That wasn't the only reference we got to Rick's, by
3: Howdy,
2: the way.
3: Howdy, my name is Carmen. I'm calling from Pinon Hills. You guys were talking about our little community.
1: Yes.
3: But you guys didn't mention one of our best restaurants up here. It is called Rick's Roadside Cafe. And
1: about
3: they
1: that?
3: Are a historical landmark, but they've got great food, great service. So if you do come out and visit, you need to try it. You won't be disappointed.
1: She says it's her little community. Pinon Hills is 6 times larger than my hometown.
2: Geographically or population?
1: Population.
2: Wow. Yeah. Nice. We may need to do some social videos out there. We might need to get up there.
1: I love it. I want to stop by the giant gift shop on the way, too.
2: I love a long gift shop. love a gift shop that takes a long time to get through is what I mean.
1: How can you not? Downtown L.A. is dead, according to a survey that came out, but it seems like L.A. might not be the only city that's having some issues. Irvine, obviously not in the same category as Los Angeles, but... they are having some similar warning signs. You've got costs that are rising faster than their revenue. And so now they have a suggestion. We've got a fix. Everybody, we're a little worried. We've been running in a deficit. We've got a fix. Unfortunately, I think their fix sounds very LA-ish. Is that so wrong for me to assume?
2: No, I don't think that it is. I mean, they're thinking about some fee hikes.
1: Let's just raise fees on people.
2: Yeah. Unfortunately, they are taking the same approach that the city of Los Angeles is having to take, or at least they say they're having to take, because they can't get a control of their finances. And let's be clear. The city of Irvine is not a broke mess. Okay. It's still pretty clean. It's a nice place to be. And the city budget presentation suggests that Irvine has more than $1.7 billion in its investment portfolio. It still has $130 million in its reserves. But much of the investment money is restricted. You can't just go in and withdraw it and use it for, hey, we need a new park.
1: Well, yeah, that's to keep politicians from raiding their own funds.
2: Exactly. But the general fund, that's the main budget. When you talk generally about the budget, the colloquial term or the formal term in city halls is usually the general fund. It's got a minor 2 to 3% shortfall.
1: Yeah, so they overspent by about $6 million last fiscal year. Fiscal year always ends at the end of June. And they're like, guys, we're overspending. We're spending money that we haven't budgeted for. So they have to dip into those reserves, which they don't want to do. So as a result of that, they're saying, is this a problem? So an evaluation is, look, we've got $130 million on reserve. Look, we've got $130 million in our rainy day fund. So this is not time to hit the panic button, but it is time to raise a flag. And the reason is, if they don't do anything about it, they're concerned that the deficit's potential could grow to $47 million a year.
2: Yes.
1: By 2030.
2: And that is a...
1: Now you're cutting into that rainy day.
2: Exactly. And that is why it's important to see your government take a proactive approach once they start to see the warning signs. They're not kicking the can down the road. You may not like the answers. You might not like how they got themselves in this position. But they are acknowledging that it is happening, and they're trying to stave off any further decline before it gets out of control. That is something LA could learn from the city of Irvine. Yeah, so what are they talking about? Council members in Irvine are talking about a hiring freeze. So no more hires coming into the city. We'll keep who we have.
1: All right.
2: But no more hiring.
1: Business oriented solution.
2: We need to replace some vehicles, but we won't for now. Keep all driving the old beaters around.
1: Okay.
2: Okay. We're going to audit projects, and we will use our reserves to balance the general fund for now.
1: Okay. Projects should be audited anyway. Delaying vehicle replacements, I'm great with that. Cities have this tendency, municipalities in general have this tendency to say, you hit 100,000 miles, time to get rid of it, get a new one, which Look, I've actually bought old government vehicles that way because I'm a redneck. But 100,000 miles is nothing nowadays.
2: No.
1: So the idea that, oh, we had a police cruiser that hit 120 or one third, whatever, however many 100,000 miles I've got on it. No, hang on to that for another year. That's still good. It needs a new fan belt. Replace the fan belt. Don't replace the car. Right. So I think that's a very reasonable approach. However, they're also talking about raising fees.
2: This one is concerning because if you're somebody who likes to visit Irvine, but you don't live there, get ready to pay a little more for Great Park parking.
1: Great okay. Park parking.
2: Great Park
1: Great parking. Park parking. Yeah.
2: Visitors from other cities, they're using these expensive facilities without helping pay for them, right? I mean, if you're a taxpayer in Irvine, you help support these projects. But if you're some hillbilly from Pasadena,
1: how dare you?
2: You're just reaping the rewards with no risk.
1: Yeah. That's, well, look, I'm not a big fan of paying for parking, but I also understand the need. I think it's twofold. One,
2: yeah,
1: you're able to collect some fees. Two, you give people a reason to move your car and don't sit there all day long. So I understand why you're going to pay for parking. And look, in Pasadena, they're very, shall I say, good at making sure you don't overstay your parking meter.
2: Yeah,
1: right.
2: They are.
1: They are.
2: $5 million annually could be generated by this change. So Irvine is taking some steps.
1: All right.
2: And we'll keep an eye on that situation. I don't know what they're doing in Thielen and
1: Bear Blossom. Whenever I see a credit card machine for your parking meter, it just blows my mind. Remember when you could put a quarter in?
2: You always had to look for a quarter.
1: That's true.
2: But now you can use an app.
1: Yeah.
2: Or you can go to a pay machine and just put your license plate in. I think that's all much more convenient.
1: I'd use the app this weekend. I don't like that.
2: What if they fail, though?
1: Well, my concern is they got the app, now they got my data, and now they're going to make money off selling my crap. Oh, you parked in Glendale. Oh, how was that? Here, let's sell your stuff.
2: I don't think they have this problem in Wrightwood. We got to get up there.
1: I know. I'm big on that. Hey, you hear OC and you think, money, baby. Beaches, master plans. Utopia ain't cheap, though, and unless you already live there, you probably can't afford it. The price of paradise. Next, Monks and Merrill. 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
4: The LAPD says the officer who shot a dog in Canoga Park has been taken out of the field. And it is actually standard procedure in cases like this. Officers were called to a place on Saturday night because of a woman screaming, but it turns out that she was so excited about the New York Knicks NBA win. LAPD Chief Jim McDonald told KFI's Gary and Shannon that police take this very seriously.
5: We understand the public concern over this, looking at what other options possibly could have been available. But at the end of the day, the loss of a pet like this, we understand the trauma that causes.
4: The National Action Network says it wants a meeting with McDonald about the circumstances of the shooting and the department's use of force policies. Neighbors say their quiet Encino Street has become a nonstop spectacle.
6: Residents on Weddington Street are complaining about a home they believe is being used as a content creation business that includes sexually explicit videos.
7: Scantily clad women, almost half naked. We've seen people smoking marijuana in front of our homes.
6: The homeowner, Andy Bachman, tells KTLA he denies the allegations.
8: I work with modern digital entrepreneurs, building audiences, brands, products, and businesses across all different platforms.
6: Neighbors claim the property violates zoning rules and was even part of a swatting call. But so far, no enforcement action has been taken. Heather Brooker, KFI News.
4: Storm preps are going on along the Texas and Louisiana Gulf Coast as Tropical Storm Arthur makes its way north. Forecasters are warning of potentially life-threatening flash flooding through Friday. In Covington, Louisiana, residents have started filling sandbags to protect their homes from floodwaters. The Federal Reserve is keeping its key rate unchanged, yet almost half of the central bank's policymakers say they could support a rate hike later this year. New chair Kevin Warsh says the Fed's determined to bring inflation down to its 2% target. He says they've missed on inflation for 5 years, and they're going to fix that. And Langer's Deli is celebrating 79 years in Los Angeles with a day-long giveaway. Customers who visit today will get a free entry into drawings for $100 gift certificates every 30 minutes with a grand prize of a $1,000 gift certificate awarded later this afternoon. Winners don't need to be present to win. Southland weather from KFI, patchy drizzle in the morning, then it will be partly cloudy, highs upper 60s and 70s, metro LA, mid-70s to mid-80s in the valleys, the high desert and the IE, windy again in the high desert and the IE, upper 60s to low 70s at the beaches, low 70s in Lind OC. Right now, 73 in San Juan Capistrano and 76 in Staten, crash on the 110 in downtown LA.
9: That's heading northbound right at 5th Street. It's taking up the middle lane. You'll see a busy ride backed up from Martin Luther King Jr. Boulevard in the 10 eastbound in El Monte right before Peck Road. Still looking at a crash there that has the middle lane off limits, slowing you down from about Del Mar Avenue. And a crash on the 15 northbound in Corona. That's been cleared from lanes just after Ontario Avenue. Two right lanes have been reopened. Traffic is recovering from Cahalco. With Southern California's most accurate traffic reports, I'm Pedro Moreno.
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0: love is...
1: Do we have to come up with a new... Can we just do News and Brews, or is that a Gary and Shannon
0: That's thing? Their thing. We'll come up with our own better thing.
2: We'll just do that for the hour that they're supposed to be on, and then...
1: Oh, that's a good idea. Because they keep whining about losing their hour, so let's just do News and Brews during that hour they whine about losing.
0: I'm telling you, I'm all for the... Like, I'm calling for a ceasefire between the two shows.
1: Yeah.
0: But if it gets ugly...
1: I'm not. It's a beef.
0: I will fight alongside you to take the 11 o'clock hour, too. Like, I mean, we can just start being colonizers.
1: No, we have to be good neighbors. Not like these people in Encino. Did you see what's going on in Encino? There's they've got like an OnlyFans house in Encino, and the neighbors are all mad about it.
0: Yeah, I'd seen some headlines. I didn't realize that was in Encino. Like the mansion that's a little too noisy and...
1: Yeah, I wouldn't call it a mansion.
0: It's not a mansion? Maybe I'm getting my stories mixed up.
1: So anyway, the neighbors are like, they're filming lewd content for OnlyFans. Neighbors say scantily clad women have been seen in the front yard as well as litter on the streets. There's trash left behind, beer bottles, alcohol cans. We've actually found condoms, used condoms, on the side of the house, said one resident. So they're using protection. Neighbor alleged that concealed weapons have also been sealed on the property, which makes them not concealed. According to the owner of the house, he's like, look, yeah, there's some filming that goes on here, but there's no content being created.
0: So it's just a private collection.
1: How do you square that circle?
0: I think you say that we do.
1: No, there's content being filmed, but there's no adult content being created.
0: Oh, I got you. Okay, so we're shooting TikTok videos, not OnlyFans videos.
1: I guess so. Girls in bikinis would be for Instagram, not girls doing horrible things on... Anyway, that's what he says, and Encino families are mad about it.
0: Yeah, you know, you used to have regulations on where you could produce adult entertainment, but with the democratization of the industry... I know, but now you know the Valley's not what it was. It was a law.
1: And now look at Hollywood.
0: You saw Ventura County had to act because all of the businesses were moving out of the Valley into Ventura.
1: Oh, is that right?
0: Yeah, because of what was the law?
1: Was that that was statewide that they had to start using protection on film?
0: Right? It was L.A. County specific.
1: Oh, okay. So whatever
0: it was related to protection.
1: Okay,
0: that might be it.
1: That's crazy.
0: And like, we're out of here.
1: To Orange County now. If you're in Orange County and you own a place there, good for you. If you don't, yeah, it's not going to be good for you.
0: It's crazy. This story's crazy. Because we have just long romanticized a six-figure salary as kind of like, yeah, you can start working.
1: Who's your goal?
0: American dream, right?
1: One day, maybe I'll make six figures. I was in high school, and they made us do a budget in econ class. And my teacher, I came up with a budget where I made $70,000. My teacher, I kid you not, my teacher looked at me and he said, who's going to pay you $70,000? That is an absolutely true story.
0: In Orange County, a single person who earns up to about $104,200. No. You have not made it.
1: You're not middle class.
0: You're not even middle class. You are qualifying as low income.
1: You're the poors.
0: For housing programs. The cutoff last year was $94,750. So the old bar for the struggling man and woman in Orange County has moved sharply higher in just 1 year.
1: I'll tell you what, if the drive weren't so long, if the commute weren't so long, I'd go to Orange County.
0: And get your food stamps?
1: I'm one of them. Yeah. Look, I'm a poor.
0: Why are you a poor? Did you not negotiate the same contract I did?
1: I pay too much to my agent.
0: Oh, see, I do my own, like Jay Leno. Yeah,
1: that's smart.
0: Yeah. LAist, our friends down the dial, they cite the California Association of Realtors data that shows only about 16% of households in Orange County earn the minimum annual income of $350,400 that is needed to afford the county's median home price. So think about that.
1: Okay.
0: Median home price is over $1.4 million.
1: Right.
0: And only 16% of the households in all of Orange County have the income to qualify for that.
1: Those are people that negotiated their own contracts.
0: Yeah.
1: But $350,000, that's a... Nationwide, that's a one percenter, isn't it?
0: That's what I mean. It's
1: pretty close. When you've got 16% of that county is making more than the top 1% nationwide, that tells you that you've got a concentration of wealth in this country that is Orange County.
0: Yeah.
1: Right?
0: Well, it's clean. It has all of the... It is the California dream in a lot of ways.
1: Coastline is there.
0: Yeah. They don't mess around with stuff the way we mess around with stuff in LA County.
1: Yeah, I agree.
0: It looks
1: like, I mean, here we are talking.

0: about Irvine, and the worst example we can come up with is that they overspent by $6 million, but they still have $130 million on hand, and don't worry, they're going to fix it because they actually have a plan in place. Whereas your friends there in your downtown,
1: well,
0: not so swell.
1: Yeah, there's just not a high standard of living among our elected leaders that in LA. There just isn't, and it's different. It's not
0: what a nice
1: true
0: choice.
1: Around all of LA County. Obviously, there's some really successful, fabulous cities across LA County as well.
0: Yeah, I know. I'm in one.
1: You are.
0: I know. Burbank's great. Pasadena's great. Glendale's great.
1: There is a place.
0: A lot of nice places.
1: In Orange County that hears this.
0: Yeah.
1: We know that it's expensive to live here. We know you need help buying your first home.
0: Yeah.
1: We'll help you. We have a plan. We'll tax. We'll tax.
0: Tax?
1: We'll tax.
0: What are you taxing?
1: Dot, dot, dot.
0: Okay.
1: The drugs. We'll get into that next on Monks and Merrill.
0: Wait a minute.
1: After this update from Deborah Mark, who is, I think, very high right about now, right?
2: What?
1: KFI 24-hour
2: news. I'm eating pretzels.
1: Yeah, that sounds like the munchies to me.
2: Well, I'm starving.
0: That was good. I was trying to figure out where to go, but you got it.
2: No, I'm not high on the job, guys. Well, I'm high. I'm high working with all of you guys.
0: That's right. That's right. Contact buzz.
2: Yes. Here is the latest. The FBI is looking for more people who may have been involved in that alleged plot on the White House UFC event. President Trump says that agreement with Iran has everything that the U.S. set out to accomplish. We'll have more at the top of the hour. From the Odoo.com Weather Center, Odoo, the only business software you need. Partly cloudy tomorrow, highs upper 60s to mid 80s. 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
3: That's heading southbound just after Cotella. It's involving a semi-truck. Carpool lanes off limits there. Your drive stacks up heavily as you approach Lincoln. In the 405 northbound, we have a motorcycle down in lanes. That's in Long Beach, right at Palo Verde. It's blocking the two middle lanes. You'll see delays backed up to the 605. And if you're on the 605 northbound, looking at some slowing in Norwalk coming across the 105, and it stays busy from there until you make it to the 10. With Southern California's most accurate traffic reports, I'm Pedro Moreno.
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1: 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We're wrapping up this Wednesday afternoon edition. Merrill, let's put this lady to bed.
0: Yeah, people do have suggestions because, as you said, news and brews is already taken. We're not allowed to do that, I guess.
1: Yeah, when we start doing our own live events, Gary and Shannon have trademarked news and brews.
0: Oh, I didn't realize that.
19: Monks, Merrill.
1: Yo. Yeah.
19: Pizzas and podcasts. Come on.
1: I like it.
19: Go to your favorite pizza place.
1: Yes.
19: Podcast from there. Live podcast. It's actually a radio show. But yeah, pizzas and podcasts. You got this.
1: What if we did pizza and pot?
0: Stop it.
1: I don't like a pizza in a dispensary.
0: Okay. We can work through that one.
1: You call it the podcast.
0: As you mentioned, see, that's where I was trying to figure out. And you mentioned that Deborah gets high in the show, too. So
1: she's blazed right now. Did you see her over there? I could hear the bong water coming through the microphone. She forgot to turn it off.
0: It's unbelievable.
1: I think Cobalt brought it in.
2: No, guys. No.
0: It's organic.
2: Yeah, I know.
0: But it's vegan.
1: Cobalt was bringing up the old early 80s Mellencamp albums yesterday. I think it took him back, and I think he found an old sack he kept in one of his drawers, and he brought it in.
2: You know, I have to tell you something really quick about getting high.
1: Go on.
2: I brought John Cobalt
0: best
2: a gummy.
0: Part of the show.
1: You did?
2: Yeah. I did, and he's never had one before.
1: Really?
2: And when he took it, I told him, because I only take it, I hardly ever do, but just to help me sleep.
0: Yeah.
2: Once in a blue moon.
0: I'm with you.
2: So John took it. And, well, he'll have to tell you his reaction to it, but he was not happy with me.
0: No. Deal with it. Wait a minute. Did you tell him what it was?
2: Of course I did. Oh, okay. And he just, when I started, I would take a half. I think it was 10 milligrams. He popped the whole thing in his mouth.
0: Oh, yeah. No. First try.
1: And then what happened? He voted for Gavin Newsom?
2: Exactly. That's why he was so mad at me.
0: Twice. That's how he knows there's fraud. It's rampant all over the place.
14: Monks and Merrill.
0: Yes.
14: Good show.
1: Thanks.
14: But I have to say, Orange County is not just Laguna Beach, Laguna Niguel, and all the coastal communities. Buena Park is a dump. Anaheim is a dump. Fullerton is a dump.
0: Whoa.
14: And that's still all Orange County.
1: Well, it is. He's making a valid point. You may romanticize the beach cities in Orange County the way that you might the beach cities in LA County. Orange County has some huge cities. Cities that if they were in another state would likely be the largest cities in those states. That's true for Anaheim and Irvine as well. So, I mean, there are going to be some dumpy parts. That goes without saying.
0: Maybe we need to spend more time talking about how terrible Orange County is.
1: I guess the difference is what we were talking about with Irvine in particular was they saw a challenge on the horizon, and it's really not even that big of a challenge.
0: They got out ahead of it.
1: And they are acting. That's why I think we were applauding a big city in Orange County.
0: Yeah, they're getting ahead of it.
1: Appreciate
20: Bill Handel should do one and call it the Jews and Brews.
1: You know who would like that joke? Bill Handel. He would absolutely like that joke, I think. Let's go to Costa Mesa. Speaking of the nice cities in OC, they are considering a 2-year first-time home buyer pilot funded by what? Cannabis tax. It's a good thing we were talking about.
0: I can buy a place on weed?
1: Yeah, it's a way to get around using their own general fund. We gave the lesson on the general fund, the basic budget, City Hall.
0: It's the money they have.
1: The big question is whether a $25,000 to $35,000 grant or loan can help move the needle. Okay, remember what we told you about the prices in OC.
0: Yeah, $1.4 million.
1: Yeah, the median home price, even in Costa Mesa, yes, $1.4 million. But
0: yeah.
1: That's nothing to sneeze at. A $25,000 or $35,000 assistance that might be forgivable. Mm-hmm. That's, if you're on the cusp of being able to afford that down payment, that could help.
0: Yeah, no doubt about it. That would go a long way.
1: So Costa Mesa is allowed to do this because of Measure Q, which was approved back in 2020. They can tax cannabis businesses at 4% to 7% of the business's gross receipts. And the ballot language estimated about $3 million a year for city services. So that includes like public safety, the parks, homelessness stuff, small businesses, and other local services.
0: Don't you run the risk, though, if you're going to add is this additional taxes? This is more taxes on it, right?
1: They've already been approved by voters 6 years ago to tax these businesses.
0: Don't you run into the risk, however, of doing the same thing that Los Angeles has done, is that we're going to raise this tax, and people go, okay, well, we're just not going to do business here anymore. We're just going to go to a neighboring city.
1: I think
0: if I run a cannabis business, I'm going to go to the place that's got the lowest taxes.
1: That's true.
0: And obviously, I want my customer base, but if I'm near the border. And then the other is, if I'm a customer, and I only have to drive 3 miles away to save $50 or something, I'm doing it.
1: Yeah, the taxes do add up when you're buying cannabis the way Deborah does so frequently during the week. Just that's where a lot of her income is going.
0: Slide into John's drinks.
1: Absolutely. It's a complicated thing. But, this might be helpful because if you're a dispensary in Costa Mesa, and that extra tax is keeping people living in Costa Mesa.
0: Oh, that's a good point.
1: I don't know. Maybe it kind of balances call it an
0: investment
1: out.
0: In your future.
1: Yeah, like we don't mind paying the extra 4%, 7% in tax, even though that's a lot, because, Deborah's able to live here now.
0: That's true.
1: When are we going to go out to Wrightwood and Phelan and
0: I'm
1: Pear
0: up for
1: Blossom
0: this weekend if you want to go. Pinyon Hills.
1: Pinyon.
0: I want to go to Rick's Roadside.
1: Yeah, and I got to get the Mile High.
0: The pizza place?
1: Yeah.
0: I mean, it does sound good, doesn't it?
1: We got to start working on our events. I like pizza and podcasts.
0: I'd be good with just some stealth, because nobody recognizes us. I think we could sneak out of here.
1: I think our guests would. I think people would come listen to us. I mean, it's not like.
0: No, I'm saying you and I should just go scope things out. Nobody would recognize us.
1: I don't.
0: We still have anonymity.
1: If we're not on the clock, I don't think we should be hanging out.
0: If Tim Conway Jr. goes somewhere, everybody knows it's him, and they all crowd around. If you and me, they go, who are those two schmucks?
1: Yeah.
0: You know, we still have that. We should take advantage of it while we can.
1: Which one of those two lost a bet?
0: Exactly. Obviously, you. You're the good-looking one. Monks and Merrill back again tomorrow noon. In the meantime, the legend, John Coble, steps into the room next. We'll talk to you then. KFI AM 640 live everywhere in the iHeartRadio app.
1: You pile might slip in a pile of poo.
0: Yeah.
1: Been there.
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2: Investigation continues. I'm Deborah Mark, live from the KFI 24-hour newsroom. The FBI says agents are looking for more people who may have been involved in that alleged plot on the White House UFC event. ABC's Alex Mallon says the FBI thinks there could be as many as 23 others involved.
21: A mother of a 19-year-old suspect charged in these cases called because she was so concerned about him amassing all of these weapons and the concerning conversations that he was having online.
2: That led the FBI to get a confession from him and arrest five people, including two from the Inland Empire. Two men from Lancaster are among the eight people killed in Monday's crash of a B-52 bomber at Edwards Air Force Base. The Air Force has released the names of all of those killed. They include Major Alexander Davis, a weapon systems officer with the 419th Flight Test Squadron, and Christopher Rischer, a flight test engineer. Former Vice President Harris has come to Governor Newsom's defense.
22: Harris was on a panel in Vienna to talk about global climate change when she said President Trump is using the Department of Justice like a weapon.
23: He may be using the Department of Justice to go after a political enemy in the current governor of California.
22: Harris went on to turn the focus onto the midterm elections.
23: One third of the electorate voted for the current president. One third voted for us. One third did not vote, which means two thirds of the American electorate did not vote for this.
22: Newsom and his wife are under investigation by the DOJ, but details are unclear. Jason Campidonia, KFI News.
2: The man known as the Gilgo Beach serial killer is going to prison for life.
24: One by one, victims' family members ripped Rex Huerman, calling him pathetic, a monster, and a nobody. After emotional victim impact statements, the judge sentenced Huerman to life in prison without a chance at parole. The Massapequa Park native previously pleaded guilty to seven murders and confessed to an eighth dating back decades. Many of the victims, sex workers, whose remains were found along Ocean Parkway and in the Gilgo Beach area. At sentencing, the judge called Huerman a despicable man and a coward. Huerman said he's sorry.
25: Scott Pringle, KFI News.
2: Florida has moved all of its immigration detainees out of so-called alligator Alcatraz. ICE officials announced yesterday that everyone being held at the Everglades Detention Center had been transferred to other facilities as a precaution going into hurricane season. The statement did not say how many detainees were transferred or where they were sent. President Trump says the agreement with Iran has everything the U.S. set out to accomplish. He added that global leaders are thrilled with the deal.
26: And it's a memorandum of understanding. If it doesn't get done in 60 days, that's all right. We go back to bombing. You know, I don't want to do that because it's so good. But we might have to because we're never going to let them have a nuclear weapon.
2: The 14-point memorandum of understanding between the U.S. and Iran is said to be signed soon. The agreement calls for negotiations to continue for 60 days to reach a final agreement to end the war. The Federal Reserve has kept interest rates where they are. It's the first meeting after Fed Chair Kevin Warsh took over for Jerome Powell. Warsh says the economy as a whole is uneven, but there are positive signs for hiring and growth.
27: Economic activity is expanding at a solid pace, despite elevated uncertainty that owes in part to the conflict in the Middle East.
2: More than half of the Fed's board voted in favor of raising interest rates at a later date this year, which is an about-face from what the Fed was talking about before the war in Iran. Southland weather from KFI, patchy drizzle in the morning, then partly cloudy, highs upper 60s and 70s, metro LA, mid-70s to mid-80s in the valleys, the high desert, and the IE. Windy again in the high desert and the IE, upper 60s to low 70s at the beaches, low 70s inland OC. And I'm looking right now at breaking news on CNN, and it says that President Trump has officially signed that Iran agreement. Right now, 70 in Dana Point, 75 in Anaheim, 77 in Diamond Bar, and it's 76 in Simi Valley. 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The Dow closed down 507. S&P 500 down 91. NASDAQ down 355. Crash on the 405 in Costa Mesa.
28: So this one is along the northbound side, and it looks like it's been cleared out of lanes coming up on Fairview. And the drive, however, kind of slow moving overall out of Irvine, leaving the 133. Let's also take a look at the drive in Long Beach. This is the 405, a crash here. Northbound before Palo Verde, also out of lanes to the right shoulder, with delays backing up away from that 22 merge. Let's head out to Anaheim. A wreck on the 91 westbound before the 55 freeway. Three right lanes are blocked. The drive is slowing out of Anaheim Hills, getting away from Imperial Highway. The eastbound side of the 91 slowing from overall the 57 as you continue towards Green River and out to Ontario with a stall. 15 southbound past El Cerrito Road. Middle lane is blocked. Delays backing up from 4th Street. With Southern California's most accurate traffic reports, I'm Angel Martinez.
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29: 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We hit 8,000 subscribers. We want to get to 10,000. That's going to be the next stop. You can hear us on, well, not only over the radio, but streaming and the podcast, John Cobalt Show on Demand, after 6 o'clock. That gets released. That's same as the radio show. We've got much to cover, as always. And I tell you, we were so far ahead of this curve. We have been calling Gavin and Jennifer the grifters for a long time. We told you that they're crooks. They're criminals. They've been hoisting all kinds of money out of many, many different places for their own enrichment. All you have to look at the array of homes that they own and that they bought with cash and that they don't have, they didn't have mortgages on. The weird network of LLCs that they are connected to. But one thing that was rarely talked about, because it wasn't covered by all the progressive suck-ups in the media in California, and because it's also not really a sexy thing. It's a financial thing. But it's the key to all the money that they have extracted. And in case we went over this a little bit yesterday, and we're going to give you some more detail because I have an eye-popping number. In fact, I gave this number to Deborah before the show, and her eyes popped. Something popped.
2: Yes, it was eye-popping.
29: It's an eye-popping number, the amount of money that Newsom and Gavin and Jennifer have shaken out of corporations in this state. You come up with a number in your head, I bet you your guess will not come close to how much money Gavin and Jennifer has done the shakedown routine on and has gotten from these companies. Now, first I have to explain a word. And this word is never used in normal discussion. You rarely see it in publications. It's called a behestment. A behestment. Behested gifts. All right. This concept is really important. A behested donation is when Gavin Newsom calls up the head of PG&E, Pacific Gas and Electric, and says, I know you just killed 85 people up in Paradise by neglecting your electricity equipment, but we here at the state of California will be willing to pass legislation to bail you out. Tax money, ratepayer increases, whatever you need, okay? And the PG&E guy, who ought to be in prison, goes, oh, yeah, sure, whatever you need, Gavin, what do you need? Well, I want you to contribute $1 million to my wife's nonprofit. She makes irritating feminist films. I can't watch them, you won't watch them, but she's going to force them on school children. And the school children, their parents are going to have to pay for it. Okay, Gavin, I'll do that. That means we'll be able to get bailed out? Yes, you'll get bailed out. Okay, we won't go bankrupt. Yes, that's what I'm saying. You're not going to go bankrupt. You just send, you know, $1 million to encourage Jennifer Newsom. Make sure you put down the name of her nonprofit. Oh, okay. That's how it works. Boy, does this work. Do you know how many times, and this is the eye-popping number, since he became lieutenant governor in 2011, my God, this scoundrel has been involved in the highest end of California government for 16 years. You know how many times he made the call to a corporation and shook out big money? 1,325 behested payments. These are not campaign contributions. Obviously, there's no limit to this. These are not like political donations, but they work the same way in terms of getting influence, in getting favors, in getting bad legislation blocked, in just making the governor happy so that he's more amenable to giving you government contracts that are worth hundreds of millions of dollars. That's probably the most important thing. All right, now, here's the big number. Okay, your eyeball is going to pop out and roll across the floor. Newsom has 1,325 behested payments from these corporations. The total amount of money that these corporate goons and other rich people gave since 2011, $347,240,506. You see, by law, they have to keep accurate records of this. So corporations and wealthy people parted with $347 million over the last 16 years. Responding to whatever Newsom demanded. And in return, they would get some kind of reward or at least something bad wouldn't happen to them. Now, this would ordinarily be known as bribery. This would be known as pay for play. But in California, it's legal. In a lot of other states, this is illegal or severely restricted. What does this remind you of? What is this concept of corrupt but legal? Oh, that would be the election laws they created, which allow these criminal nonprofits to collect ballots from alleged homeless people. And then they write in an X for the homeless signature. The nonprofit employees sign their own name as a witness, and then they fill in the ballot. That's how Nithya Raman got thousands and thousands of last-minute, last-second votes. Because of that dance, which in most other states is illegal or severely restricted. Now, this is a whole different category of legalized crime, but it's the same concept. You take a concept that other states would say, well, we're not doing that. That's dirty. That's wrong. That's against the law. You ought to go to jail for it. And they legalize it. $347 million. Now, by comparison, Jerry Brown, from 2010 to 2018, only solicited $35 million. So Newsom solicited more than 10 times what Jerry Brown did. Because Jerry Brown was mildly corrupt. Gavin Newsom is stage four corrupt. His corruption has metastasized in his soul and spread to Jennifer Newsom. I think you can spread corruption by marriage. His use of this behesting fundraising exploded in 2020. 2020 alone, $226 million in payments. It was during the pandemic. $35 million in April. $35 million in April of 2020. That's when he was calling up companies and shaking them down. In that 1 month in 2020, he took more money from corporations than Jerry Brown did in 8 years. $35 million in April, $33 million in May, $30 million in July, $38 million in September, and so on. I'll give you an example. I'll give you some examples with specific companies when we come back, and you'll see how the game works. This state, this government, Gavin and Jennifer, are corrupt to their bone marrow, corrupt down to their mitochondrial DNA. Every cell of their bodies is corrupt. Every brain cell of their bodies. All their heart cells, liver cells, the cells of their pancreas, completely corrupt. Tell you more about it. We'll tell you which companies paid the shakedown money. We got Deborah Mark live in the KFI 24-hour newsroom.
2: Here is the latest. The former secretary of the L.A. City Firefighters Union is being charged with grand theft and forgery. And New Orleans is preparing for a storm, the first Atlantic storm of this summer's hurricane season. We'll have more at the bottom of the hour. We're going to go to the 10 next.
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1: 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Partly cloudy tomorrow, highs upper 60s to mid 80s. 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Slow on the 10 in Santa Monica.
2: With those eastbound delays are filling in away from 20th Street, taking you all the way to the 5 in Boyle Heights. Now let's get a look at the situation in Anaheim. Car fire, 91 westbound before the 55, taking out the three right lanes. The drive is pushing back almost from Weir Canyon and in Upland. A wreck on the 210 eastbound past campus. Two right lanes plugged up. The drive loading up away from Mountain. With Southern California's most accurate traffic reports, I'm Angel Martinez.
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0: 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And let it out, let it rip. 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You could talk about Deborah. She's always asking every week. It's like, am I in the moist line? Did anyone say anything about me? So,
1: what are you saying about me?
0: That you bother Eric every week about whether you're mentioned in the
1: Moist
0: Line.
1: Poor Eric, because I ask if I'm on the Moist Line because I want to make sure that I'm listening.
0: Am I in the Moist Line? Anyone commenting on me on YouTube? Anyone saying hi?
1: Yeah.
0: Okay.
1: It's all about me.
0: It's all. 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We are live right now. In fact, I was going through the comments and there is nothing about you.
1: Oh.
0: But.
1: Thanks, guys. Love you, too.
0: But people are responding to our discussion here about how utter corruption. And if you're just joining us, Newsom has gotten $340 million to whatever nonprofits he designated in order to get his way. $340 million in 8 years. They're called behested payments. And I gave you an example that, you know, when PG&E was in trouble over killing people with their all the fires that they started, they were afraid of going bankrupt. And Newsom called them up and said, hey, you know, give millions of dollars, give some to Jennifer's film festival, and, you know, then we'll get you bailed out. And you're might saying, well, that's illegal, that's bribery. And yeah, it is in all the other states, but not here. It's exactly like all the homeless voting for Nithya Raman. That whole system is illegal in all other states, but not here. And that's the beauty of one-party rule for the last 16 years, is they have rewritten the laws, the rule book entirely, and things that even the mafia would say, it's like, geez. Oh, in fact, that was the line I wanted to find from one of the listeners. It's like, yeah, the mafia used to use behested payments. That's exactly like what you see in the old movies where some mobster guy walks in to a guy's shop and says, boy, I hate to see something bad happen to your place. And then the guy behind the counter has got to fork over $100 every week. Well, that's what happens with Gavin and Jennifer. Hate to see something bad happen here. Bad legislation. Legislation that restricts or taxes their business. That's what this is about. Or how about a no-bid contract? Now, I told you that Gavin raised $347 million in these behested payments, calling companies and saying, give me $1,325 payments in the last 15 years, going back to when he was lieutenant governor. I'll give you an example. Again, 2020, the pandemic year, Newsom went wild. He shook Blue Shield down for a $20 million donation. Months later, Newsom awarded a $15 million no-bid contract to distribute the vaccines. I should credit Josh Cohn from the California Post with a lot of this work that he's done. Here's another one he found. Kaiser Foundation gave almost $10 million to the COVID-19 Response Fund. 2 years later, Newsom gave them another no-bid contract to manage Medi-Cal. You see how it is? Again, this should be illegal. You think it's illegal. It is illegal in most places, but not in California. And in all these stories, the political analyst at the end goes, well, yeah, I mean, this is all legal. You know, you don't understand. Now, I understand. One-party rule corrupts. You know, the mafia in New York was one party rule. I was just been watching a documentary on the five families on the mafia in New York City. They were the shadow government, the unelected government. And you had to pay them off. Or you'd have this mysterious fire like what Spencer Pratt suffered recently. You want another one? Newsom has reported $330 million in payments just since 2020. He made them give money to climate programs, workforce initiatives, whatever the hell that is, immigrant services, oh, illegal aliens, wildfire recovery. Yeah. There was one fund that was supposed to help out the fire victims in the Palisades and Altadena. The victims got nothing. He gets money to finance his official state travel. And, of course, the California Partners Project, another nonprofit founded by Jennifer. Records list, and these are all public records, list almost $5 million for Jennifer's California Partners Project since 2020. That includes over $2 million from the Federated Indians of Greaton Rancheria, which has benefited from decisions by Newsom. Its chairman, Greg Saris, was appointed to the University of California Board of Regents. The tribe gave $500,000 in 2024, and then a few months later, Newsom lobbied federal officials to reject a rival casino project that the Koi Nation tribe wanted. Then the Federated Indians of Greaton Rancheria gave another $500,000 in 2025. A month later, California sued to block the Koi Nation casino. Silicon Valley Bank gave Jennifer's nonprofit $100,000. 2 years later, in 2023, Newsom lobbied the Biden administration because the bank was about to collapse. Three of Newsom's private wineries were clients of Silicon Valley Bank. It was about to collapse. Silicon Valley Bank gave money to Newsom. And then Newsom is calling up the Biden administration. Don't let this bank collapse. I have three wineries with money in this bank. In 2025, Newsom got $18 million in solicited donations, large wildfire recovery donations. He just paid a $31,000 ethics fine for not reporting some of these donations in a timely manner. By the way, new information today, it looks like Jennifer Newsom's haul between her nonprofit company and her for-profit company to make those irritating feminist films, $3.7 million. $3.7 million. About half of it she got in salary from her nonprofit, and the other half, about $2 million, came from her for-profit company. And both of these entities are involved in making the film. So she's got a nonprofit and a for-profit. She gets a salary from the nonprofit. She gets the profits from the for-profit separate company. She banked almost $4 million from that racket. Got more coming up. And thanks to Josh Cohn from the California Post for a lot of this research. Deborah Mark is live in the KFI 24-hour newsroom.
1: Firefighters are on the scene of a fire on the roof of a commercial building in Boyle Heights. The LA Fire Department says crews on the scene report there are solar panels on the roof. They say the fire might have been started by an ammonia leak. The storage facility is on South Los Palos Street, and the LAFD is also working on evacuation orders. The news is brought to you by American Vision Windows. The former secretary of the LA City Firefighters Union is being charged with grand theft and forgery for allegedly making transfers from the union's nonprofit foundation to his personal account. State Attorney General Bonta and LA County DA Nut Hockman have announced the charges and the arrest of Adam Walker. He was also chair of the organization's nonprofit foundation. The wife of a flight test engineer for the Air Force says he was one of the eight people killed in that crash of a B-52 bomber at Edwards Air Force Base. Lauren Smith says her husband told her last week there was a problem with the plane.
14: They were supposed to fly Friday, and it didn't happen. They said that there was something wrong. They had to fix it.
1: She says the flight kept getting pushed back. The plane crashed shortly after takeoff Monday morning. New Orleans is preparing for Tropical Storm Arthur. That's the first Atlantic storm of this summer's hurricane season. New Orleans Emergency Management Director Derek Hessen warns that the city is at risk for heavy rain and high winds.
15: In addition to the flooding threat, a few strong storms could be capable of producing damaging wind gusts of up to 60 miles per hour and a few tornadoes.
1: Arthur is moving up the western Gulf Coast with maximum sustained winds of about 45 miles per hour and is expected to make landfall tonight. The interim ceasefire deal between the U.S. and Iran is aimed at reopening the Strait of Hormuz and organizing more talks over Tehran's nuclear program. ABC's Jonathan Carl says it also allows Iran to sell its oil freely.
16: Immediately upon signing this, they have access to international oil markets, something they have not had for many years under many different U.S. presidents.
1: That's according to a text of the Memorandum of Understanding released by senior U.S. officials. We're going to head over to the 210 next.
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1: Southland weather from KFI, patchy drizzle in the morning, then partly cloudy. Highs upper 60s and 70s for Metro LA, mid-70s to mid-80s in the valleys, the high desert, and the IE. Windy again in the high desert and the IE. Upper 60s to low 70s for the beaches, low 70s inland OC. Right now, 74 in Laguna Woods, 76 Rancho Santa Margarita. Crash on the 210 in Upland.
2: So this one is along the eastbound side of that 210 past campus. They've just cleared it to the shoulder, and delays are still trying to pick up, getting away from Baseline. Anaheim, it's an earlier car fire on that 91 westbound before the 55. They've been blocking the 3 right lane, sending the drive back away from Weir Canyon and out to Cerritos on the 605 southbound, coming up on Elantra. Middle lane's blocked due to a wreck with a slow drive, leaving the 105. With Southern California's most accurate traffic report, I'm Angel Martinez.
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0: not tax money. And Carl's going to explain. How are you, Carl?
1: I am very alarmed that people don't seem to realize that we have a crook for a governor, and the media should be digging deep on this, and yet they're giving him a complete pass. They're making him the victim. He's the victim of Donald Trump trying to target him. All of these stories, John, have been covered for the last 3, 4, 5, 6 years by watchdog whistleblower journalists, and it stinks to high heaven. And now the feds are looking into it. But, of course, Gavin Newsom's done nothing wrong. He's the victim. No, we have a crook for a governor who's basically getting millions of dollars from special interests for his wife's charity. And then she pays herself millions of dollars in consulting fees from that charity and buys a $9.1 million mansion in Marin, California. I mean, come on.
0: I know. It's blatant. You couldn't get more public about it. And yet they skate by.
1: He's a victim. He's a victim. No, John, we ought to really feel sorry for the guy. You know, after hundreds of millions of dollars and a big portion of that going into his own coffers through his wife taking a salary, boy, oh boy, feel bad for Gavin Newsom. He's a victim.
0: Now, what is this, his use of public tax money to fight his private investigation? Explain what's going on here.
1: So on Monday, after he produced a video with government money, posted it on his government website, he then had his government lawyer in the office of governor send a letter to the DOJ saying, "How dare you open an investigation into the governor? We want to see the Freedom of Information Act records on any item having to do with this investigation." Now, these are taxpayer resources he's using, in essence, to defend himself against a personal criminal matter. He has due process rights, but he can't use a government attorney to defend himself. He needs to hire a private attorney with private funds or a legal defense fund, and he needs to defend himself, not with your tax dollars. Nobody gets a free tax lawyer, a taxpayer-funded lawyer, when you're being accused of the sort of malfeasance that apparently they're looking into. So he's using a government lawyer and government resources on a personal matter.
0: Can he make an argument that the investigation is related to his activities as governor?
1: Well, no, because if you take a look at the charges that were brought against his chief of staff, the issues that people are rumbling about, it's the use of the behested payments, which is a private function. Selling one's office, quid pro quo, is a private matter. The Department of Justice, if they wanted to go after the government or the governor, they don't hide it. They send a letter saying, "Hey, we think the state of California is not complying with law, and we're making this public, and you need to correct yourselves, otherwise we will sue." And what they do is they bring a civil case. This is a criminal matter. This is a personal issue, not a professional issue. It's not that they're going after him because as governor, they disagree with a policy he's adopted. No, they're going after him because they think he broke, in a personal capacity, federal law. This is a personal criminal matter. It needs to have a personal attorney paid for with his own funds, not the government funds.
0: I cannot believe he's been doing this for 16 years. You see articles, I'm going to mention three journalists who have covered this over the years, and it would be Jennifer Van Laar, the managing editor at Red State, Katie Grimes at California Globe, and then Susan Crabtree, who's with Real Clear Politics, and she wrote a book about this stuff called Fool's Gold. Those three, and you know, they're from small internet sites. Nothing from all the traditional media in the whole state. From Sacramento, LA, San Francisco, print, internet, all the television stations, nothing. And it's $350 million that he's shaken down from the corporations.
1: That's right. And so when you look at this, the media has been smacked left and right about how these situations stink and how it's at least a conflict of interest, if not illegal. And yet they don't want to cover it. And then he comes out saying, "I've done nothing wrong. How dare you? How dare Trump? He's targeting me." Well, hold on. You have all these questions.

0: And so, of course, the feds are going to look into this because all of these things are quite questionable. And by the way, this was an investigation that started under Biden. It was not initiated by Trump administration officials. It's being run out of the Sacramento local office, not Washington, D.C. And your former chief of staff just pled guilty in a federal case. You can't say this was manufactured because literally these things are ongoing. These are legitimate queries, but the media ran the story. Gavin Newsom is the victim. He's being unfairly targeted by Donald Trump.
1: Adam Housley, who's an independent journalist, used to work for Fox, he posted today that he's aware, according to his sources, that investigations of Newsom go back to 2021, which would be the beginning of the Joe Biden administration.
0: Again, everything we've heard, chattering class, say that this began under Biden because of whistleblowers. It relates to personal taxes in addition to the behested payments, in addition to selling one's office. Those are the areas that we know. And if you take a look at what's happening on the outside, all of these things have been documented and proven. You know, yesterday, Gavin Newsom got fined $31,500 for the behested payments by the state watchdog agency, the Fair Political Practices Commission. So for him to say, oh, this is all made up, nothing happened, your own watchdog agency just said you broke state law and has fined you $31,500. I mean, this isn't even like a debate at this point. It is absolutely legitimate that he's under federal investigation. I'm not saying he did anything wrong, but it is legitimate to look at the things that are happening and decide whether federal laws were broken. And that's the job of the Department of Justice. We want them to do the job because shouldn't we hold government officials accountable? I mean, is that what Newsom is suggesting? It seems he should.
1: You know something, Carl, one more thing, and then I got to go. Outside of you, I've never had a member of your party in office come on our show in the 16 years that Newsom has been a lieutenant governor or governor. Not one guy outside of you to talk about these matters. And the Republican Party in this state is so absurdly pathetic, providing no opposition. And they don't even tell the truth about Newsom. They just don't speak. They're impotent and docile.
0: The culture up here, John, is you're not allowed to criticize another politician because that's not – it's just not done. And my point of view is, no, you're an elected official. You need to hold yourself to a high standard. And if you're not going to hold yourself to a high standard, damn well other politicians should.
1: Carl DeMaio, thank you for coming on. Republican Assemblyman down in San Diego. All right. We have more coming up about all this. Deborah Mark, getting a lot of attention now.
2: I am
1: on the yes on the
2: Eric
1: chat.
2: Said somebody paid $5 to say hi to me. That was sweet.
1: Yeah.
2: Hi.
1: Who knows what they want? For
2: actually, $5. I don't know the name. Eric, should you tell me the name? If they paid, I should say hello.
1: It's I don't have the name.
2: Maybe after the break.
1: Well,
3: yeah, let's go to break and do it after the break.
1: All right, Deborah Mark, live in the KFI 24-hour news.
2: Here is the latest: a fire is burning at a cold storage facility in Boyle Heights. A shelter in place is in effect. The man who admitted to killing 8 women on New York's Long Island decades ago has been sentenced to life in prison. We'll have more at the top of the hour, going to the 6:05 next.
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4: This one on the southbound side coming up on Alondra Boulevard has been cleared off to the right shoulder, but I just checked in with the Highway Patrol and they said, yeah, we've got that auxiliary lane coned off, Angel, and that auxiliary lane is the lane used to accelerate to merge onto the freeway. So that is off limits, or that's the exit lane, one of the two. Now, traffic, however, slowing from the 105. You got another problem. This one in Anaheim, earlier car fire for the 91 westbound before the 55 freeway. It's just the right lane that's blocked now, according to the Highway Patrol, but traffic is still a mess. It's recovering, but it's backing up away from Weir Canyon. With Southern California's most accurate traffic reports, I'm Angel Martinez.
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1: 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We're on from 3 to 6. After 6, John Cobalt Show on demand. Royal Oaks is coming on with us after Deborah's News at 4 o'clock. Luigi Mangione's attorneys are going the insanity route to defend him for killing that UnitedHealthcare CEO, Brian Thompson. They call it an affirmative psychiatric defense, that he was suffering extreme emotional disturbance. Yeah. The cold-blooded psycho killer, but hey, that's what they get paid to do. We're going to talk with Royal Oaks ABC News legal analyst coming up right after 4 o'clock. No matter how much money you make, no matter how nice your house, no matter how great the neighborhood in Los Angeles, Karen Bass will allow your neighborhood to turn to crap. And in Encino, in an upscale section on Weddington Street, now they have to deal with some jackass neighbor who's turned his house over to the OnlyFans crowd. If you don't know OnlyFans, it is largely young women who show off their bodies and perform sex acts for their customers who pay money, who pay subscriptions. And some of these subscriptions, you get to meet the girl, and you get to go over the house, wherever she's performing. And I don't know what else happens. So Chris Wolf from KTLA covered this story, and one neighbor said, we've seen scantily clad women almost half naked. Apparently, it's a whole house full. It's an endless, constant party. People smoking marijuana, disruptions, parties. The police won't show up to stop anything. Somebody finally called 911 claiming an emergency. It was a swatting incident. That's where you call in a hoax. In order to get the cops to show up, usually it's set up to harass somebody. This, I think, was a neighbor deciding, well, if you're not going to come and stop this, we're going to set up a fake emergency so that you come. All these girls are considered models, but you pay. And mostly they're naked and close to it, and they're engaging in explicit sexual acts. One neighbor says, well, we don't care what content is being made. Well, you should, because if you have prostitutes next door, you're going to get the Johns, and then you're going to get the drugs, and it's only going to get worse. This is something you do in your own private home, not rent out some jackass's home. The neighbor said you can't start a production studio in a residential neighborhood. The guy who lives at the home, and I don't know if he owns it or rents it, Andy Bachman, CEO of a company called Creators Inc. That's the catch-all term for everybody who does anything online. Well, they're creators. Okay. One of the company's logos is in a window. He says, I work with modern digital entrepreneurs building audiences brands. You're working with naked women performing sex acts for lonely, sleazy guys. I love this stuff. I love, you know, would you stop it? Drop the pretension. Drop the phony mumbo jumbo. Everybody knows what OnlyFans is about. Stop it. I work with modern digital entrepreneurs. And he's denying all the allegations. He says the property is not being used as a backdrop for porn. Neighbors are jumping to conclusions. I would hope these concerns are based on facts rather than assumptions. Really? Let the neighbors in to watch. Some of them might even stay and pay.
0: They're influencers, John.
1: Influencers, right. That's another good one. Well, even influencers have kind of gotten a bit of a stink on that name. So they came up with, what did I say it was? Modern digital entrepreneurs. It's disgusting. Karen Bass would shut it down, except she doesn't care. It's rich people getting tortured, and she hates them. She wants you to sell and move out, and then they can turn it all over to the homeless and affordable housing. All right, when we come back, we're going to talk with Royal Oaks, ABC News. Luigi Mangione's attorneys are going with the he's insane defense over the shooting of that healthcare executive. Deborah Mark is live in the KFI 24-hour newsroom.
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3: Fire in Boyle Heights. I'm Deborah Mark, live from the KFI 24-hour newsroom. A cold storage warehouse burning in Boyle Heights is a roughly 490,000 square foot building operated by a company known as Lineage. The company's website says it's the world's biggest temperature controlled warehouse. Firefighters are on the scene. They say they think ammonia leaking inside is what's fueling this fire, which has been spreading across solar panels on the roof. It's sending thick black smoke into the air, which can be seen for miles. There is a shelter in place order in effect for the surrounding area. The news is brought to you by Seller's Advantage. A woman who lured older men with dating apps has been sentenced to 37 years in Mexico.
4: Aurora Phelps, a 44-year-old dual U.S.-Mexican citizen, was sentenced in Mexico for a crime known as disappearance committed by private individuals. She was originally charged with homicide in the death of 67-year-old Robert Urbach, an American retiree. Authorities say Phelps charmed older men she met on dating apps, sometimes drugged them, and drained their savings and retirement accounts. Phelps also faces a 21-count U.S. indictment and possible extradition to the U.S. The FBI is searching for more potential victims. Eileen Gonzalez, KFI News.
3: Riverside City Manager has resigned by mutual agreement with city leaders.
24: Mike Fittrell's on paid administrative leave until his resignation's effective July 5th. The LA Times reports this caps months of turmoil in Riverside that includes the city council accusing Fittrell's wife of harassing municipal employees and her filing a government claim as precursor to a lawsuit claiming the city investigated her without due process in retaliation for her social media criticism of the Trump administration. The city's approved a settlement agreement with her behind closed doors. Fittrell said his exit's part of a mutually agreed upon leadership transition. Mark Rauner, KFI News.
3: The man who admitted to killing eight women on New York's Long Island decades ago has been sentenced to life in prison without parole. Suffolk County DA Ray Tierney had a message for loved ones of the women killed.
25: Now it's time for them to heal and to go on and realize the tremendous potential that they all have.
3: He says Rex Huerman will be transferred to prison within days. The man charged with fatally shooting United Healthcare CEO Brian Thompson in New York will be putting on an affirmative psychiatric defense in the state case. Lawyers for Luigi Mangione want to argue he suffered an extreme emotional disturbance when he killed Thompson. Legal expert Brian Buckmeyer says if that's allowed at trial, it would change Mangione's sentencing.
26: It actually reduces the penalties that Mangione faces. He could still possibly go to jail or prison, but that's how it changes this case.
3: The defense has to turn over all psychiatric information to the prosecution. The Federal Reserve is leaving interest rates unchanged. ABC's Elizabeth Schulze says many Fed officials are now expecting an interest rate hike later this year.
27: What we're looking at now is a drastically different outlook for the Fed in that at the start of this year, we were expecting interest rate cuts. Well, now the possibility looks more likely that it could be going higher.
3: The Fed's new chairman, Kevin Warsh, says Fed officials are committed to bringing price stability. And President Trump is again pushing for Congress to pass the voter ID measure known as the Save America Act. He says he will not sign a reauthorization of a key intelligence tool unless Congress also passes the Save America Act.
28: We want FISA approved, but we want the Save America Act approved. Voter ID, proof of citizenship, no mail-in ballots with exceptions.
3: He says they would apply to the military, people who are sick or disabled, and voters who are traveling. Southland weather from KFI, patchy drizzle in the morning, then partly cloudy. Highs upper 60s and 70s, Metro LA, mid-70s to mid-80s in the valleys, the high desert, and the IE. It's going to be windy again in the high desert in the IE. Upper 60s to low 70s at the beaches, low 70s inland OC. Right now, 73 in Tustin, 64 Laguna Beach, 81 in Chatsworth, it's 76 in Van Nuys. 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The Dow closed down 507, S&P 500 down 91, and NASDAQ down 355. Crash on the 101 in the Cahuenga Pass.
5: This one's northbound coming up on Barham. That's where the two left lanes are blocked and delays are backing up all the way from the 110 freeway. We're also heading out to Lawndale. 405 northbound coming up on Englewood Avenue. Some type of debris. It looks like it's an ice cooler in the carpool lane. So heads up for some sudden delays away from Hawthorne Boulevard and in Irvine on the 405 southbound before Culver Drive. They're clearing a crash out of the second lane from the left. And at last check, that drive is pretty slow moving away from Jamboree. With Southern California's most accurate traffic reports, I'm Angel Martinez.
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1: 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So join us. Watch on YouTube. You can join in the chat alongside. We're going to talk to Royal Oaks now, ABC News legal analyst, Luigi Mangione. Haven't heard from him in a while. He has been awaiting the trial. He's being charged with killing that United Healthcare CEO Brian Thompson. This is one of those rare crimes where we all know what happened, when it happened, how it happened, because it was recorded on a security camera. He shot Thompson in the back on a sidewalk in New York City, and there's no question it's him. They tracked him down in Pennsylvania. He had the gun on him, and he is now his case is headed towards trial. And let's talk to Royal here. Royal, it looks, is this an exact insanity defense or some variation? Apparently, the attorneys are presenting an affirmative psychiatric defense, extreme emotional disturbance, they claim. What specifically is the law regarding these phrases?
8: Yeah, the law is kind of squishy, and that's the problem. That's why people lose confidence in the judicial system, John. So here's the guy, as you describe, everybody knows, you know, we like to use the word allegedly, but it's on video. And so from the defense lawyer standpoint, they're saying, oh my gosh, what can we do here? Well, when they say extreme emotional disturbance, theoretically, they could say, well, yeah, he was insane at the time. Well, the problem is insanity means you didn't know right from wrong. Good luck proving that. I mean, this guy made it very clear. He's on record writing on bullets. You know, I hate insurance companies, taking a position about right and wrong. Insurance companies are evil. A big CEO deserves to die. And then after he shoots him, he takes off. He runs. If you didn't know right from wrong, why would you run? Why wouldn't you go to the Yankees game? So insanity is a really tough putt. Instead, what they're almost certainly going to go for, John, is, oh, it was depression, it was suicidal tendency, PTSD, long-term abuse, or grief. And the key here is we got to kick it down from murder, which is life in prison possibly in New York, down to manslaughter, which is 5 to 25 years. And the wild card is if you get a jury filled with people who kind of think about insurance companies the way Luigi Mangione did, there might be receptive to the idea, well, it wasn't good what he did, but he shouldn't go away forever. Let's give him manslaughter. That's the strategy. That's the ball game.
1: You know, you'll get juries who will look for any excuse to let him go because they hate health insurance companies. And they think inside their dark hearts that maybe the executive had it coming. We've seen the outpouring of that kind of attitude.
8: Yeah. And how sad is that to think that there would be a lot of folks in society who would be willing to excuse cold-blooded execution-style murder? Now, there is another problem for the defense, though. The first trial, you were talking about the state court trial in New York, and that starts the day after Labor Day. It's September 8th. But there's a second trial, and that's the federal case. Now, they toyed with going after him for murder in federal, but they couldn't make it work because of some technical aspects of the law. But there is a federal case going to trial in January for interstate stalking. And believe it or not, that, if he's guilty, could result in life in prison without parole. So even if he gets lucky in September, even if there's like jury nullification and they say, well, he's not guilty, not enough evidence, or, you know, we'll give him manslaughter or even insanity, he still has to come back a few months later and face the federal charges. And there he can still try to make a mental argument, but it's harder to sell.
1: Wait,
8: it
1: there's
8: on the federal side.
1: A federal law, life in prison for stalking? I mean, most women can't get a stalker in their lives put away for 5 minutes.
8: Well, here's the explanation. You're right. It's in connection with a more serious violent crime. There is no generic murder crime in on the books at the federal level. The feds say that murder is a state court thing, unless you kill somebody in Yosemite, a national park, on federal property. But if you commit a murder or other violent crimes, terrorism, things like that, and in connection with that, you engage in interstate stalking, that gets you life in prison without parole, even though the federal count doesn't include murder. So he's got double trouble. He's got the state crime and the federal crime, but he's also got some very sharp lawyers. These are private lawyers. He was able to raise millions of dollars, John, because everybody hates the insurance companies. And so now he's got, unlike, you know, the Nick Reiner situation where when Alan Jackson pulled out because the family decided, whoa, you're going to charge what? And now he's trying to get, you know, Jackson back, as you know, because there's some Michelle and Rob Reiner trust money. But in the Mangione case, he's got plenty of money pouring in from people who hate insurance companies who are happy to finance private fancy lawyers who will make all of these
1: arguments. There's a lot of people who want to see insurance executives killed. and they want to finance the defense for the killer.
8: Yeah, no, that's what's going on. But again, you know, the insanity, it means he didn't know right from wrong. It probably is not what they're going to run up the flagpole. Instead, it's going to be emotional disturbance. He knew it was wrong.
1: Okay, is emotional disturbance a separate defense from insanity? Or
8: oh, yeah. Totally separate thing. If you claim he didn't know right from wrong, like John Hinckley, he got off when he shot Ronald Reagan in 1981 because the jury said he is not guilty at all because of insanity. Now, that doesn't mean he goes to the beach. He went to St. Elizabeth's Mental Hospital for decades. But that's one argument. The separate argument is, we're not saying he didn't know right from wrong. He probably did. We're saying that the poor guy was just, you know, his head was about to explode from fury and post-traumatic stress disorder. Who knows? Maybe there's evidence that he was abused as a kid. One interesting thing, John, is going to be to find out. Now, they're swapping medical records right now. The defense has to hand it over. Is there evidence that Mangione, in his 28 years on this planet, had all sorts of horrible psychiatric problems? Did he have treatment, diagnoses, medications? Was he in and out of hospitals and so on? Or did he have nothing? Was he just a guy who was kind of a loser and had a lot of hate in his heart and decided to shoot somebody? If that, the latter is true, good luck to the defense team. I mean, they may have an insurance company-hating jury, but I wouldn't want to have to carry that ball on the defense team and say, oh, well, you know, this guy, the reason he shot was emotional disturbance, when for 28 years, you know, he was living a good life and had no psychiatric problem.
1: All right, one more question, and then I got to go. You mentioned a couple of times possibility of a manslaughter charge that the defense attorneys would be angling for. Is that part of the menu of charges that the prosecution is offering? Or is this something that could be negotiated in a plea bargain? Is there a manslaughter option that's going to be presented to the jury?
8: Right. The prosecution is only going for the big one, murder. But the judge could, during the trial, say, you know, there is evidence that the jury could use to say manslaughter. And so it might be an option for the jury. And as for a plea deal, that's possible at any time. You can cut a deal before, during, or after the trial.
1: So this is something the judge would insert. A manslaughter
8: exactly.
1: charge.
8: And the defense would ask during the trial, they say, Your Honor, clearly the evidence establishes that manslaughter is the only appropriate guilty verdict. So how about giving that as an option to the jury, Your Honor? And the judge just might do it.
1: All right. Very good. Royal Oaks, thank you. Good stuff. Royal Oaks, you ABC bet. News thank legal you. Analyst. I'm Luigi Mangione's attorney. He's going to invoke some kind of he was crazy defense. Well, we come back. We played some Nithya Raman clips yesterday from her interview with Channel 5. We got another clip to play for you. It looks like this proud defund the police girl wants to hire more police. And Eric Spillman tries to get her to square her two opposing opinions. This is entertaining. Deborah Mark, live, KFI 24-hour newsroom.
3: Here is the latest. A shelter-in-place order has been issued due to that fire burning at a cold storage facility in Boyle Heights. A former firefighters union official has been busted for allegedly stealing thousands of dollars. We'll have more at the bottom of the hour. Going to the 5 next.
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5: This one's on the southbound side, right at the 2, and that's where a crash is being cleared out of lanes. Looks like we're seeing quite the backup for the 5 southbound, which is... looks like it's pushing back out of Griffith Park from just about Colorado. The northbound side of the 5. Also, overall delays backing up out of Commerce. This is getting away from Slauson Avenue as you travel all the way back towards just about Colorado as well. Now, the 101 southbound, I'm seeing delays here that are loading up out of Calabasas all the way from Lost Hills. Delays in stretches to the 170-134 split and ahead in Hollywood from Sunset into downtown Los Angeles. Pasadena loads up 210 eastbound from Mountain all the way to Foothill Boulevard. With Southern California's most accurate traffic reports, I'm Angel Martinez.
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0: 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It's the first time Congo has ever earned a point in the tournament as they make their first World Cup appearance in 52 years.
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1: 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Somebody actually paid. Yes. Terry Windsor, 1310, $5 on a super chat message. Hi, Deborah.
3: Terry? Is that Terry? Did you say?
1: Yeah.
3: Hi, Terry. Okay. 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
1: For $5, he wants more than that.
3: Oh, I'm very expensive.
1: Deborah is opening her own OnlyFans channel.
3: Oh, yeah, right. John. God.
1: I told you should, though.
3: Yeah.
1: And
3: yeah.
1: Just give
22: Encino's the... Encino's not that far from Woodland Hills.
3: No, that's true.
1: You can just go down the road, and it could be some kind of vegan information.
3: Oh, they have that on OnlyFans?
1: Well, really? You could be the first.
3: Clothed?
1: Yeah, clothed vegans.
3: I'm going to trademark that.
1: Naked men clothed vegans.
3: There that's, you go.
22: Watch what the YouTube comments say now.
1: Well, you know something? I bet you that would be hit. It would be a big hit. All right, let's go to Nithya Raman, who appeared... really good interview. Jessica Holmes and Eric Spillman did of Nithya Raman. Now, yesterday, we played a clip where she was fumfering around as to why she decided to run for mayor. Oh, by the way, she is officially the illegal, illegitimate mayoral candidate. All right? All these extra homeless votes, they almost all went for her. Okay? So this is a scam election. She is the scam candidate. So now she's trying to rehabilitate her image because she shouldn't be there. No question, she shouldn't be there. So Raman goes on Channel 5. And yesterday she's blubbering around because they said it's why did you run against Bass? You were supporting her. Well, I was worried about my children. You know, what kind of Los Angeles are they going to live in as they grow older? And it had to be pointed out that she constantly votes against every single time a council member wants a homeless encampment removed from a school. She votes no. In fact, she famously said in public, and I believe they played the clip, where there's no difference than between 10 feet and 500 feet. And everybody started booing her, and she rolls her eyes. She's a condescending, insensitive whack job. I don't care about other people's kids. Well, my kids will be living in Los Angeles, so I have to run for mayor to do something about it for them. Another thing, she used to be a defund the police girl. Said it clearly, posted it clearly back in 2020, you know, the summer of love. Listen to Raman now explaining to Eric Spillman and Jessica Holmes at KTLA how she really feels about the police today.
23: You did say defund the police when you were running.
24: But I voted for budgets that have supported maintaining and even expanding our police force. And what I would say right now is that we have a public safety system that is not working for Angelenos. And as mayor, I want to fix that. We have now a system that where armed officers are slow to arrive when people need them. And situations like what happened in Canoga Park yesterday, where armed officers showed up in response to a call
1: for
24: service.
1: Stop this a second. The reason they're slow is because there are not enough cops. Because you were screaming defund the police. You were part of the crowd that said they're a bunch of hateful racists. And they started retiring in droves rather than be sitting ducks for the crazies you unleashed with all your ugly, hateful rhetoric. So that's why we're short of police. And then you did defund them under Garcetti, and there wasn't enough money to rehire new cops. Okay? I mean you're just so full of it. You wanted the police gone, so a lot of them left. And now you're stuck with more criminals running around your neighborhood. And you're worried about your children. Play some more.
24: like what happened in Canoga Park yesterday, where armed officers showed up in response to a call for service and ended up tragically shooting a family dog during a joyful celebration around a Knicks win. And I think both of these outcomes are call for change here in the city of Los Angeles.
23: So what does that mean, though? I mean, does that mean, would you have fewer officers? I mean, we're losing officers. The chief has come here a bunch of times.
24: I think
23: and
24: he
23: says, look, we're losing through attrition.
24: Yes.
23: And yet in January, you voted not to hire 170 police officers, 170 more. I mean, they're retiring. The department is getting, there's fewer officers.
24: I think we need to have realistic strategies to maintain the size of our police force. And that's what we've
1: Stop a second. When he said, what do you mean? She is incoherent. Try to decipher what she's talking about. We don't have enough cops. Well, you voted not to hire another 170. Like, she makes no sense when she talks. She's another, like, Kamala Harris. It is just word salad. It's just words tossed into the air. Grab him and reorder them. Put him into a sentence yourself. She can't. Oh, my God, we're going to have to listen to this dummy now for 4 years? Play some more.
23: Officers.
24: I think we need to have realistic strategies to maintain the size of our police force, and that's what I've called for every single time. What this mayor has done is give unsustainably large increases to LAPD with the failed promise that we're going to expand and maintain our police force.
1: Stop. So now they're paid too much. You had to spend more money because there's so few officers, nobody wants to be an LAPD officer. So you have to raise the money. You did that because you drove out so many of the old cops. Play some more.
24: Unsustainably large increases to LAPD with the failed promise that we're going to expand and maintain our police force. And what we're seeing now is a city budget that can barely provide the services that Angelenos need, and a city budget
1: where we're paying
24: $1 billion more per year for 1,500 fewer officers than we were before. That to me is not a good public safety outcome. What I want to deliver is an outcome where you have a true public safety response, that when you call for help, 911 picks up quickly.
1: Shut up. Stop it. Deborah Mark, live in the KFI 24-hour newsroom.
3: A shelter-in-place order is now in effect for neighborhoods around a fire burning at a massive cold storage facility in Boyle Heights. The building owned by the Lineage Company is on South Los Palos Street. LA Fire Department crews say solar powers on the roof of the warehouse are burning, and an ammonia leak inside the building is fueling things. Thick black smoke is billowing into the air, and the LA Fire Department is using water-dropping helicopters to help snuff out the fire on the roof. The news is brought to you by Pacific Coast Termite. San Diego State Assemblyman Carl DeMaio says he wants law enforcement agencies to open an investigation into whether Governor Newsom has improperly used taxpayer funds to defend himself in a Justice Department investigation. He told John earlier today Newsom and his wife are allegedly being investigated for their personal conduct, not actions they took in their government roles.
5: This is a criminal matter. This is a personal issue, not a professional issue. They're going after him because they think he broke, in a personal capacity, federal law.
3: He says it is illegal for Newsom to use taxpayer-funded staff and resources to defend a criminal investigation into his personal matters. A former firefighters union official has been busted for allegedly stealing nearly $83,000.
6: Adam Walker, ex-secretary of United Firefighters of Los Angeles City and chairman of its nonprofit foundation, faces felony charges of grand theft and forgery. Prosecutors say he moved foundation money into his own bank account and used it for personal expenses and online gambling, then tried to hide it by fabricating credit card reimbursements and forging receipts. State AG Rob Bonta.
7: When someone entrusted with managing those resources uses them for personal gain, that trust erodes and is undermined.
6: Walker denied it and told the LA Times the money was reimbursement for out-of-pocket expenses. Mark Rauner, KFI News.
3: LA Parks could get a major funding boost.
8: LA voters may decide this November whether to increase the minimum amount of city funding dedicated to parks by 50%. The proposal would add about $175 million annually to the Department of Recreation and Parks by 2030, helping address aging facilities, broken infrastructure, and maintenance backlogs. Supporters say the city's parks are badly underfunded, while budget officials warn the plan could worsen LA's financial deficit since it does not include a new revenue source. The city council is expected to decide Wednesday whether to place the measure on the November ballot. Heather Brooker, KFI News.
3: President Trump says he has signed the Memorandum of Understanding negotiated with Iran. He confirmed it to reporters while exiting a dinner at the Versailles Palace in France with President Macron to wrap up the G7 summit. The White House says that the memorandum is now in effect. The 14-point document spells out provisions for reopening the Strait of Hormuz, easing certain financial restrictions on Iran, and sets out expectations for addressing Iran's nuclear program during future talks. And internet dating is going to the dogs and their owners.
9: When it comes to pets, there are two kinds of humans, pet parents and dog owners. Now the former can find true love with someone who also truly loves their canines, right on their phone. There are a number of new apps from Dig, the dog person's dating app, to Fetch a Date, to Nuzzle. They'll help you find the most convenient park or dog-friendly coffee shop for that important first meeting. And if things work out, you can check out a list of canine-approved vacation spots. All require photos of the human and the dog to prevent catfishing. In New York, I'm Daria Albinger.
3: We're going to the five next.
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3: Southland weather from KFI. Patchy drizzle in the morning. Then partly cloudy. Highs upper 60s and 70s. Metro LA. Mid 70s to mid 80s in the valleys, the high desert, and the IE. Windy again in the high desert and the IE. Upper 60s to low 70s for the beaches, low 70s inland OC. Right now, 71 in San Juan Capistrano and 72 in Staten. Slow on the 5 in La Mirada.
10: It's that northbound side that loads up right around Valley View. Delays continue in stretches as you travel all the way to the 14 freeway. Making that 14 north connection, well, I've seen it worse, but it's pretty busy right now. From the 5, you remain on the brakes in stretches all the way to Soledad Canyon Road, and then ahead into the Acton area. I'm seeing some more slowing from Escondido Canyon as you make your way towards Sierra Highway. Now, it's a tough drive in the Cajon Pass. This is the 15 northbound, leaving Glen Helen all the way to the 138. Even the southbound side of the 15 slows out of the high desert from Highway 395 as you continue back towards Cleghorn. And it's tough in Rubidoux, East 60. Delays filling in at Rubidoux Boulevard, and they continue all the way to Day Street in Moreno Valley. With Southern California's most accurate traffic reports, I'm Angel Martinez.
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7: 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Also wrote a book called Fool's Gold, and a lot of it was on Gavin Newsom and all his financial improprieties. She's written another story since Newsom put himself in play and told the world he and Jennifer are getting investigated. Now, he didn't mention what they're getting investigated over, so everybody else is filling in the gaps, and everybody's having a field day looking through his financial chicanery all these years, and there's a lot of it. In fact, we spent much of the first hour on it. You should listen to it, because his corruption is so overwhelming. It's hard to believe, except California legalized this corruption. They legalized this bribery. We'll do more with Susan Crabtree coming up. We had Carl DeMaio on about an hour ago, and he was upset that Newsom is using California taxpayer money to fight his private legal battle with the Department of Justice. Because it's not a public issue in terms of he's being charged or he's being investigated for crimes he may have committed while doing his job as governor. This is his private issues, like his income tax returns, which centers on Jennifer Newsom's web of nonprofits and for-profit companies and the $4 million that she might have run off with. But he co-signs. They file jointly on those tax returns. So he's in on this too, even if the target is just her. And I suspect that the target goes in many directions. But Carl also has another issue. And I so desperately wish people in the state would vote differently, because the climate change obsession continues. And now Carl says that California Democrats have legislation to control Apple Maps and Google Maps on your phone to dictate which commute you should take to try to help heal the climate. I'm not making this up. Play cut number four.
8: California State Assembly member Carl DeMaio here with yet another bad bill alert in the state capitol. The politicians want to pass a bill. I can't even believe that they're trying to do this to regulate and manipulate Apple Maps, Google Maps, or whatever software you use to plot out your commute. What business is it of government what route you take? Well, a lot of them are saying that they need to protect the environment. What it means is that your commute's going to take longer. Literally, they're going to probably tell your map software, well, make sure we fight climate change, so let's add 30 minutes to the commute. This is absurd. Let's let technology figure out where the congestion is and get us from point A to point B as fast as possible. It doesn't take manipulation by government. Government's only going to screw it up. So tell government, stay away from my commute, stay out of my map software, let's not pass this bad bill. Contact your legislators.
7: Do you believe this?
9: Out!
7: Now, your Google Maps app is going to be overridden by the government if you're taking a route that they don't consider climate friendly? And what would that be? How would they determine that?

0: And if it adds time to your commute, that is climate unfriendly. Because now you're out there for another half hour spewing more of those greenhouse gases into the air. When does this stop? Who thinks of this? What is a climate-friendly commute? The purpose of the app is to get you there the quickest. If you get there quickly, by definition, it's the most climate-friendly if you believe in this nonsense. I don't understand this. He says the risk is in the future they can designate areas as high pollution zones and try to stop people from being navigated to those zones. In fact, they could send you wherever they want. Well, I'm not going to use the app. I'll go back to a paper map. They're insane. This is well beyond a nanny state. This is well beyond like George Orwell. I mean, what the hell? They actually wrote this. Doesn't Google have enough money to bribe the legislature to get their stupid paws out of the traffic apps? What an overbearing, obnoxious, offensive environment. Would you please vote differently? Would you please stop electing these mental patients? How about a bill creating a huge mental hospital in the desert and send the entire legislature, the Senate, the Assembly, the governor and the lieutenant governor and all the rest of them into this mental institution and lock them up in the desert without air conditioning? The government's going to take over your phone. It's going to take over your traffic app. It's AB 2015. Go have at it. More coming up. Deborah Mark, live in the KFI 24-hour newsroom.
1: Here is the latest. A shelter-in-place order has been issued due to that fire that's burning at a cold storage facility in Boyle Heights. And President Trump has signed that memorandum of understanding that's been negotiated with Iran. We'll have more at the top of the hour. We are going to go check the freeways next.
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1: Southland weather from KFI, partly cloudy tomorrow, highs upper 60s to mid 80s. 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From your Toyota Dealers Traffic Center, we make it easy. Slow on the 101 in Calabasas.
2: It's the southbound side that fills in, leaving Lost Hills, and that's a heavy drive all the way into downtown Los Angeles. You've got a couple of pockets of go through the Cahuenga Pass, but it's mostly slow. It's also tough on that northbound side of the 101. This is slowing down away from Melrose out of Hollywood. Delays continue all the way to White Oak and Encino. Tough on the 5. This is northbound out of La Mirada, leaving Valley View. Delays and stretches all the way to the 14 freeway. And we're also looking at the drive in Corona, south 15, leaving the 91, looking better past Wyrick Road. With Southern California most accurate traffic reports, I'm Angel Martinez.
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0: 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Her book, Fool's Gold, chronicled a lot of this, a lot of these Newsom shenanigans a couple of years ago. And she's got a piece in realclearpolitics.com entitled The Newsoms, the Nonprofits, and the Federal Questions. We told you before that Gavin Newsom has shaken down corporations and rich people for about $350 million in the last 16 years. He tells them to donate money to various charities and nonprofits, including his wife's feminist film nonsense. And they do. And they get benefits. They get government contracts. They don't get bad legislation. PG&E gets bailed out for killing people in the Paradise Fire. Works. It's what the mobsters do. And in California, all that's legal. Well, Susan Crabtree is going to talk about it with us. And by the way, our 3 o'clock hour, we detailed a lot of this. So listen to hour one in the podcast. Quickly, California insurance premiums, because you will not vote differently, insurance premiums for your home are going to go up 16% this year, 16%, five times the increase in that Florida and Texas will experience. Those two states are run properly. Florida and Texas, big states. Lots of people there. Lots of natural disasters in Florida. Insurance here going up 16%, five times. Texas, their insurance prices are going up by 3%. Florida by 2%. New York is flat, no increase. New York is a high-tax, left-wing, crowded state, especially in the city. Maine going down 1%. There you go. That's what you get when you have corrupt progressives, not just progressives. They have those in New York. Here, and they're corrupt, but here, it's mind-boggling how corrupt. 16%. And now, this is a story about one of the worst odors I have ever inhaled. I don't know if you'd agree or not. This is the one odor that, if it occurs here at the station, makes me absolutely insane.
1: Oh, what, broccoli?
0: No, not broccoli. Your broccoli. Yeah, I should put an asterisk. This is excluding all the weird vegan food that you eat in there.
15: Okay. Fish in the microwave?
0: You've got it. That's right.
15: Oh, it's the worst.
0: Yes. And a cop in Florida, in Myrtle Beach, heated up fish in the microwave.
15: Sent him to jail.
0: He almost got worse than jail. It created such a stink that a detective drew his weapon and pointed it at the police officer.
16: Oh, God.
0: Michael DeBiase was at police headquarters at Myrtle Beach over the weekend. He got into a dispute with another cop. He confronted the cop about warming up fish in the microwave. He didn't like the stink. And he pulled the gun. And he was arrested for pointing and presenting a firearm at an officer. And they booked him in jail. It does not say what kind of fish was being microwaved.
15: Doesn't matter.
0: Microwaving any fish should be a criminal offense.
1: Okay, well, you won't have to worry about me doing that.
0: Yeah, I am grateful that you, because if you were into fish, because I know somebody who calls themselves a pescatarian.
1: Uh-huh.
0: You've heard of that?
1: Yeah, of course.
0: It's another offshoot of your cult. And pescatarians eat fish, but not
1: meat.
0: Yeah. But if you were a pescatarian, you were microwaving fish.
1: Yeah.
0: Well, that would be it.
1: Okay.
0: Well, you'd be deported.
1: Okay.
0: That is
1: good thing we don't have to worry about that, John.
0: I don't know who it is. This happens maybe once a year. Somebody microwaves a fish, and I'll find you next time.
1: And what are you going to do?
0: You know, you don't want to find out.
1: Not me, the offender.
0: I don't know what fish it was. They identified several policy violations that DiBiase had committed in addition to pulling a gun. I think he was perfectly within his rights to pull a gun on the guy. The other guy's lucky that the trigger wasn't pulled, okay? I'm not advocating the death penalty for microwaving a fish, but why chance this, okay? Don't upset people. Microwaving fish. Fish burritos. Burritos. I think that's what they sell in one of those disgusting vending machines. And people get food, frozen, processed, preservative-laden food from a vending machine.
1: You don't eat anything with preservatives?
0: I don't eat anything from vending machines, no.
1: Oh.
0: That's disgusting.
1: Okay. Not even pretzels?
0: Pretzels?
1: He said, I don't eat anything from a vending machine. I'm taking you.
0: No, actually, I never use those vending machines for a drink occasionally. That's it.
1: Okay.
0: No food. No cooked food. No.
1: I agree with you on that point.
0: Ugh. Yes. Disgusting. I don't want to smell that. I mean, I have rights, too.
1: Yes, you do.